down the first baseline to plate Nolan Johnson. And this one has gone final at Knute Nelson Memorial Park in Alexandria. So the Cardinals do plate three to win in a walk-off at Arne Backes Glenwood State Bank Field inside Knute Nelson Memorial Park tonight. And for the Cardinals, that means the season will continue into next Tuesday as Alexandria will be on the road as the elimination bracket will continue after the weekend is complete. Three runs for Alexandria in the bottom of the seventh inning, two hits, no St. Cloud errors. There ended up being a hit batsman, three walks, three runners left on base. Final score on the Glenwood State Bank scoreboard in the elimination bracket first round of the Class 4A Section 8 baseball tournament, Alexandria 5, St. Cloud 4. That'll do it for our play-by-play. We're going to take a timeout, and in just a couple of moments, we're going to return to Knute Nelson Memorial Park to get rolling with the Junkner Motors post-game report. But right now on our platforms, including Layton Media, KXRA Radio, and the Voice of Alexandria YouTube channel, we enjoy these words from our boosters of Cardinals sports coverage.

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We welcome you back to Knute Nelson Memorial Park in Alexandria, where the Alexandria Cardinal baseball team has been able to prolong the season. What a wild ending to the game. Back and forth, the Cardinals scored a run in the bottom of the second inning to get the lead, kept that 1-0 lead into the fifth inning, and then St. Cloud took advantage of some Alexandria ugliness to get the lead back at 2-1. The Cardinals would tie the game in the bottom of the sixth inning. St. Cloud would score a couple of runs in the top of the seventh to go in front, and then ultimately Alexandria puts together a dramatic rally. Leadoff batter Connor Anderson draws a walk. Brody Adelman grounds a sharp single to left, putting runners on first and second. Nolan Johnson gets hit by a pitch to bring in a run. And then you've got Connor Anderson coming in to score.

0: Gore as you had a wild pitch, and then ultimately Griffin Wimmer was able to draw a walk on the play. Evan Zabel was able to get on base as he got intentionally walked after Adelman would score the tying run on a pass ball. And then with bases loaded and nobody out, Landon Gess-Norling lays down a perfect suicide squeeze with Nolan Johnson coming across with the game-winning run in the bottom of the seventh inning. After after St. Cloud scores two times in the top of the seventh to get the lead, Alexandria comes back with three runs in the bottom of the seventh inning. I guess I'm still a little too excited about how this game ended. But Alexandria gets the victory, and the Cardinals, with the 5-4 triumph, now move on deeper into the Class 4A Section 8 baseball tournament. St. Cloud has its season end with a seventh consecutive loss as the Crush end the year at 9-14. Alexandria now at 13-10 by virtue of this victory today. And J.P. Boleyn, as we bring you in to start our Juntner Motors postgame report, I am hopeful we'll have a couple of Alexandria players, or at least one Alexandria player, joining us coming up. But Cardinal baseball team definitely had a flair for the dramatic here.
1: Yeah, and that's something that needs to happen in the playoffs, and they've faced a lot of adversity in the last, I'd say, 2 months of this season, both, you know, with players being injured and, you know, games just not going the way that they want. This was a game that they deserved here today. I mean, they got their bats going late. They were patient, and I think that's what really, truly paid off in the end. And this is a team that it just keeps fighting, and it's a win that they should be proud of and be happy about today. And now you look forward to the next game. It looks like it's going to be St. Michael Albertville.
0: Yeah, so the Cardinals will have to match up against the top seed in Class 4A Section 8, as I think you shared with me off the air that Moorhead went down to St. Michael Albertville High School and got a victory by a score of 6-3. So Moorhead stays in the winner's bracket now at 2-0, and the top seed is into must-win mode. And I believe the way it goes, once you get into the elimination bracket, you don't stay within your portion of the bracket. They do what's called cross-bracketing. So Alexandria, by virtue of its win here, then moves on to match up against somebody from the opposite side of the bracket, and in this case, it would be the St. Michael Albertville Knights. But, you know, in some ways, JP, this was a little bit of a microcosm of the season. You know, missed opportunities, and then later on, you know, St. Cloud able to take advantage of a little bit of Alexandria charity to get the lead in the top of the fifth inning. But again, I think the way the Cardinals were able to persevere to get this victory today really says a lot about their team.
1: Oh, absolutely. I mean, this is a team that just, you know, they didn't quit. They didn't get down too much, and I think I always mention it with the pitchers. They don't get down when they have runners on base, when they give up an early, you know, double, single, triple. They just work through it, and they focus on the next play, next batter, next, you know, opportunity. And that was one today. I mean, they took advantage late when they needed to and when it counted. And it's a win that you got to be happy about. I mean, you got to be proud about. And yeah, this is a team that it's going to keep on fighting, and they're not going to give up until the final out.
0: I don't know if you've got the camera focused on me, but that's a good thing, because you're probably wondering, what in the world is he? I've lost one of my writing utensils. I didn't think I could do a magic act here in the cubicle that we're operating from. You know, I have three colors of ink that I like to use for my pens, and for some reason, the pen with the blue ink has decided to disappear on me. But so that's why I'm kind of looking like a chicken with my head cut off here as we await the opportunity, hopefully, to visit with one player or more from the victorious Alexandria Cardinal baseball team. We can give you the line totals here for the Cardinals: 5 runs, 6 hits, 2 errors, and 11 runners left on base. The St. Cloud Crush finished with 4 runs, 6 hits, 2 errors, and the Crush ended up stranding 7 base runners. Neither team starter was involved in the decision today. The Cardinals rode Griffin Wimmer into the sixth inning. He would go 5 1/3, gave up a total of two runs. Neither one of those was earned because of a couple of misplays in the field defensively in the top of the fifth inning. Bo Jones was able to keep the door shut in the sixth inning, preventing St. Cloud from getting a bigger lead. And his work in retiring back-to-back batters, relieving Griffin Wimmer and leaving those two runners on base, the sixth inning pitching by Bo Jones ends up being our Culver's play of the game. Ultimately, he would end up giving up two earned runs in the top of the seventh inning. Orion Preisler led off with a sinking liner that went for a double, and then later Jared Hanley was able to loft a base hit to left, and then eventually a wild pitch would score the go-ahead run, and then another run would score on a ground out off the bat of Addy DeBowie. So 4-2 St. Cloud at that point, but again, Alexandria would have one final comeback. No outs were recorded in the bottom of the sixth inning against Isaac Palmer. Each of the first six batters reached, and ultimately landing Gus Norling would have a suicide squeeze bunt single, and that was the game winner, as Alexandria was able to plate Nolan Johnson with that bunt single. Only the second hit of the inning for Alexandria, and the Cardinals get the victory by a final score of 5-4. Again, two in the top of the seventh for St. Cloud, and then three in the bottom of the seventh inning for the Alexandria Cardinals. And here's another situation. I know that, when you have the section tournament and the way it is seeded out, higher seed always gets last ups in a game, whether you're playing at true home sites or when the tournament starts going to Cold Spring on Wednesday next week at Springer's Park. The higher seed is always going to be the home team. But it's in situations like this, JP, in a close game, you love to be the home team, especially because you get the last ups.
1: Oh, absolutely. I mean, that played a huge role here today. And you got to be happy that, you know, St. Cloud was able to be the opponent, because that was really one of the only opportunities for this to be a home game. But yeah, I mean, it was just it's a good perk to have, being, the middle seed.
0: Yep, so Alexandria gets the win by a final score of 5-4 again. St. Cloud scores two times in the top of the seventh inning. Alexandria comes back with three in the bottom half of the seventh, and Landon Gus-Norling ends up being one of the heroes for Alexandria. His suicide squeeze bunt single plates Nolan Johnson with the game-winning run after Alexandria was able to score previously in the bottom of the seventh inning, with one run scoring on a wild pitch and another run scoring on a passed ball. So Alexandria gets the win by a final of 5-4. And again, the Cardinals now move on in the Class 4A Section 8 baseball tournament, and will play in another elimination bracket game coming up on Tuesday, on June 2nd. And I believe St. Michael Albertville High School is going to be the destination for the Alexandria Cardinal baseball team, as St. Michael Albertville took a loss at home today against the Moorhead Spuds in the second round winners bracket of the Class 4A Section 8 baseball tournament. So, JP, I guess that's exciting news that, this was a fun game to watch, but the Cardinal baseball team gets to grace us with our presence at their ballpark on Tuesday when they hit the road.
1: Yeah, absolutely. Keep the season going, and, some of these seniors keep their baseball career going as well.
0: Yeah, and for the Alexandria Area High School class of 2026, that means their high school baseball season will go past commencement. Hopefully it'll be more than 3 days past commencement, commencement tomorrow night, and then, of course, the next game will be coming up on Tuesday. But Alexandria gets the victory, and the Cardinals now at 13-10 on the year. Their first win in about 2 weeks. It had been since May 15th when Alexandria last tasted victory, but the Cardinals get the win here, and the final score ends up being 5-4 as Alexandria walks it off in the bottom of the seventh inning. I think we're going to take a break here, and we'll see if we've got any Alexandria baseball players coming up to join us. We'll be happy to visit with them. If not, JP and I will have a little more conversation straight ahead, as this is the Pulse Game Report, brought to you on your Leighton Media platforms by Juttner Motors of Alexandria here on People Radio, KXRA, and also through the Voice of Alexandria YouTube channel. 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
0: Welcome back one more time for our Juttner Motors postgame report. I believe we're going to have an Alexandria Cardinal player joining us upstairs here for some conversation as Alexandria is able to walk off the St. Cloud Crush by a final score of 5-4. And Alexandria now moves on in the Class 4A Section 8 baseball tournament to play on Tuesday. And I believe it's going to be a matchup against the St. Michael Albertville Knights in round number 3 of the section tournament. 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Landon Guest-Norling is our Quality Toyota Cardinal Athlete Player of the Game here. Landon, obviously, high drama in this playoff game at Alexandria's Knute Nelson Ballpark. I would guess your emotions got to be running pretty high right now, but tell us a little bit about that last play, last pitch that ultimately settled the game and has you moving on in the section tournament.
9: Well, I know once they put Evan on first there to load up the bases, I knew the suicide bunt sign was going to come, and obviously I didn't want to be swinging first pitch with me struggling a little bit up in the plate, but once I seen that sign, I just took a deep breath and got the bunt down.
0: Yeah, I was just looking on the score sheet here. I believe it was the third pitch of your plate appearance.
9: It was.
0: Are you able to, you know, without giving away every bit of intel and everything, were you thinking that it was going to take a couple of pitches before that sign would come?
9: I did. I know once there's a couple pitches, they weren't going to expect it. I knew they weren't going to expect when it happened, the third pitch.
0: Yeah, and then talk a little bit about the pitch that you were able to place the bunt on. I mean, obviously, you know, you got to get it in play or at least make some contact there. But how would you describe, you know, as that pitch was coming your way?
9: It definitely wasn't easy. I believe it was at my head or maybe even above my head. But the good thing about it is it was inside. It was inside. If it was outside, I would have had to poke my bat out and try to hopefully make some contact with it. But the good thing about it is it was inside, and I got to get it down easier.
0: So in a sense, because it was coming high, I wouldn't say it was a defensive attempt, but that obviously was a preferable situation
9: right.
0: for you.
9: For sure.
0: Landon, I know that this was a game, you know, it seemed to have all sorts of interesting twists and turns. You know, it seemed like your team was able to get the lead. How important was it, first of all, to play with the advantage as you did for a good portion of the game?
9: It's huge. Having that support is absolutely amazing. I know Griffin loves the support. When I'm on the mound, I love the – even if it's one run, it's great support.
0: But, you know, St. Cloud comes back, takes a 2-1 lead. Your team able to get the tying run in the sixth inning and then the crush go ahead. What was the mood like as you were getting ready to bat in the bottom of the seventh inning, knowing what was at stake, that you had to score at least a couple of runs to push this game on if you didn't win it in the bottom of the seventh?
9: I think a big thing was just sit back and relax and know what you can do. Obviously, there's a lot of pressure and lots of emotion with the crowd being loud as it was. But I think what our guys did really good is they just took a deep breath and they were calm in the box, and that's kind of what I did in the box as well.
0: We are getting together here with outfielder Landon Gasnorling from the Alexandria Cardinal baseball team, joining us for his thoughts following this comeback win for Alexandria. He laid down the suicide squeeze bunt single, which played in Nolan Johnson with the game-winning run. Alexandria walks off St. Cloud with 3 in the bottom of the seventh inning to get a 5-4 victory to move on deeper into the Class 4A Section 8 baseball tournament. And, you know, Landon, you talked a little bit about the energy level. How was it in your dugout? You know, we're over along the first baseline. We can kind of overhear, even with the windows closed, you know, the chatter that the Crush players were offering in this game. Was your team doing its job to match that as you were going along? Or
9: I think about half of us were pacing in the back of the dugout because everybody was so nervous, but the other half of the guys, they were up on the stools, they were standing up, they were yelling, they were, you know, just like a regular game would be. So it was good.
0: Your team, you know, obviously gets the opportunity to play on a little bit deeper into this section tournament. How does it feel to, you know, have a first playoff win really in a couple of years? I think the Cardinals had lost 4 straight playoff games going into this one.
9: It feels amazing. I hope we can go a little deeper into the tournament.
0: Well, I know in your old section, Section 8 AAA, the Hutchinson Tigers were able to prove something last year. Their only loss in the section tournament came right away, and then they put together 5 straight wins and parlayed that into a section championship. Now, for your team, it's going to be a little bit of a more interesting climb because you still have to win 5 more games to get out of the section the way it's bracketed and everything like that. But at this point, Landon, don't you really just have to focus on the game ahead? And you know you are going to play one time, and you know, if you're fortunate enough to win there, you get to play again on Wednesday.
9: Yeah, it's just game by game. We got to focus the most on what's next to come and just keep it rolling.
0: Very good. Well, Landon, I'm going to talk to you a little bit after we wrap up the broadcast, so I hope you can stay around for a couple of moments. But thanks a lot for the exciting game here, and congrats to you and the team. Have a great weekend. I know commencement's going on this weekend, so kudos to, you know, the senior class and everything. And hope you have a fun weekend, and we'll see you again on Tuesday.
9: Thanks, D-Mac.
0: That is Landon Gasnorling, our special guest, as part of our post-game report. He would have the game-winning suicide squeeze, run batted in single that played to Nolan Johnson with the game winner as Alexandria gets the victory by a final score of 5-4. The Crush end their season with 7 straight losses to go to 9-14. Alexandria with a win now at 13-10. The Cardinals will be back in action on Tuesday when the Class 4A Section 8 baseball tournament continues. St. Michael Albertville will host Alexandria. We believe that's a 4:30 game time on Tuesday. We invite you to stay tuned to KXRA Radio. Check out voiceofalexandria.com for schedule details as we go along in the days ahead. For the Alexandria class of 2026 that will participate in commencement on Friday night, congratulations on all of your achievements so far. Enjoy the festiveness of the ceremony tomorrow night, the post-graduation party to follow. And again, for the senior Alexandria baseball players, we look forward to seeing them again after commencement as they will continue their season on Tuesday. Thanks to Jackson back at the KXRA studio for his work in master control. Thanks to all of the boosters of our Alexandria Cardinal sports coverage. For J.P. Boleyn, this is D-Mac Dave McClurg. Again, good news for the Alexandria Cardinal baseball team. They win in a walk-off. The Cardinals prevail over St. Cloud 5-4. So long from Canute Nelson Memorial Park in Alexandria.
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26: 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I want to ask you this. Is Donald Trump finally, at long last, putting an end to Joe Biden's war on American appliances? I'll tell you something. This is something we talked about a lot during the Biden presidency. And to give you a perspective, my wife and I, about 3 years ago, moved into a new old house. A house was built about 35, 36 years ago. So it's a bit old. It has the original dishwasher in it. And I'm going to keep that thing running as long as I possibly can. And let me tell you why. Because in the last decade or so, because of crazy people like Barack Obama and President Otto Penn, Joe Biden, they have absolutely ruined American appliances. And I don't just mean the ones made in America, and we try to buy made in America anytime we can, but all of them. They've ruined all of them. And here's why. Because the environmentalists, so-called, have declared a war on refrigerators, on dishwashers, on washing machines, on clothes dryers, on just about any kind of appliance you can name. And they do it all in the name of the environment. And they will use a lot of phony baloney numbers to support what they're doing. For example, you will hear some of these jokers say, yes, these appliances will cost more money, but they will use less electricity, they'll use less water. They're not going to tell you that they're less expensive because they ain't less expensive. They are more expensive. But in the case of the refrigerators, they use a different kind of refrigerant, which is actually driving all the people in the HVAC business absolutely nuts. And why? Because in the HVAC business, every time they change from one kind of compressor to a different kind of compressor, one kind of refrigerant to a different kind of refrigerant, it is oftentimes not backwards compatible, which means at some point when they change from this version, version X to version Y, and then to version C or Z, you'll find out, you call for a repair, and they'll say, I'm sorry, we can no longer use the refrigerant that they were using in the last generation of appliances. And this is just in the last 10, 20 years. Why? Well, because it's not environmentally friendly. Oh, so does that mean I have to replace the entire appliance, the entire compressor for an air conditioning system or refrigerator? Yeah, you have to replace the entire appliance. Well, why are you doing this? Because it's going to save you money. And usually what they'll do is they'll say, if you own this appliance for the next 20 years, and many of them have a lifespan of 20 years, you're going to save $50 a year. So they'll say, this appliance is going to save you $1,000. Be very careful when somebody tells you that to ask, $1,000 over what period of time? Oh, $1,000 over 20 years. So I'm going to save $50 a year. I'm going to save $4 a month. I'm going to save $1 a week. Is that what you're telling me? So I'm going to spend twice as much to buy an appliance that ends up being, you say, less expensive because having spent a lot more to buy it, I'm now going to save $1,000, but my $1,000 savings comes over the next 20 years, assuming it lasts that long. Here's what President Trump has done. He signed a series of resolutions and executive actions, including one called House Joint Resolution 75. It overturns the Biden-era energy efficiency and refrigerant mandates on household appliances, walk-in freezers, and commercial refrigerators. It's a deregulatory push that aims to lower consumer prices and protect small business. The EPA Administrator, Lee Zeldin, who you've heard on this show, says President Trump is going to save American families about $2.4 billion. Now, that's real savings. And why? Because the appliances aren't going to cost as much money. He also says we're going to see savings of $800 million, which means Americans will be able to go and see when they go out and buy their food. The Biden EPA face-planted when they tried to jam through those restrictions. Americans who want to be able to fix their own equipment were instead being required to buy far more costly new equipment instead, and it doesn't make sense. Now, when I was talking to Bob Barr a moment ago, I told him about that $40 million in gold bars. This story is absolutely so unbelievable. Consider this. The New York Post has a very good story on it because this story has been breaking all week. A CIA officer convinced his agency to give him $40 million in gold bars by claiming it was to pay work-related expenses. And it was just the latest in a career of what they called increasingly brazen lies. David Rush made a series of requests to the agency to obtain what they called a significant quantity of foreign currency and hundreds of gold bars. All of this between November and March. And here's what happened. Rush got what he was asking for. The agency was later unable to locate any record of Rush explaining to the CIA what precise work-related purpose the enormous sums of money actually served. He just asked, and they gave it to him. The FBI raided his house about 10 days ago. You know what they found there? $2 million in cash, 35 luxury watches. They looked like Rolexes. They're probably worth tens of thousands of dollars each. And more than 301-kilogram gold bars worth over $40 million. And the court documents say that Rush provided the information when he got hired about his education and his so-called military service for decades. He falsely claimed to have a degree from Clemson University. He falsely claimed to have a degree from the Rensselaer Polytechnic Institute, as well as an evaluation certification from the U.S. Naval Test Pilot School. He claimed he used to be a Navy pilot. He apparently never was a Navy pilot. And if this tells you anything about the CIA, the intelligence gathering agency, couldn't even spot the lies from one of its own hires. Makes no sense at all. Ken writes in by email, talk@LarsLarson.com. Lars, I would just tell Iran the time is up. My action would be to literally start punching holes in their oil storage tanks. In the U.S. arsenal of weaponry, not all shells fired have high explosives. In actual live fire practice, explosives can be removed and replaced with a solid round of steel. I'd tell Iran, I'm going to punch a hole in one storage tank on day one. On day two, I would punch two holes in two tanks. Day three, four tanks. Day four, eight tanks, then 16, then 32, then 64. Can you imagine that happening on Karg Island? One little warning for you. All those spam texts you get and the scam emails, the ones that flood into your phone every day, I don't get as many of those anymore, and it's all thanks to Incogni. Now, when that happens, it's not random. 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
4: Ah, welcome back to the Lars Larson Show. Well, Congress now wants a new national car tax, and states that refuse to collect it will lose their highway funding. Is Washington hijacking your local DMV to try to squeeze even more money out of drivers? And is this the kind of thing we can expect from a Republican Congress? Grover Norquist joins me now, president of Americans for Tax Reform. Hey, Grover, welcome back.
5: Good to be with you.
4: What is going on with this? Why in the world would we see anything like this see the light of day in what is supposed to be a Republican Congress?
5: That is a very good question. It is extremely troubling. Now, here's the good news. It is only passed the Transportation Committee. Here's the bad news. It's stuck inside a bill that lets congressmen and senators hand out lots of money to their friends. So if this could pass, it could pass. As silly as it sounds, it could pass. As you point out, this is a car tax by the federal government. So on an actual car, not a gasoline tax. And it's in addition to, not instead of, in addition to. Now, they'll say, well, today we're only going to do it on electric vehicles. Well, if you wanted to have money from cars that didn't have gasoline, states could do that. You don't need a federal one. Many states already do this.
4: Yep.
5: On electric vehicles. This is something that over time, and you could bet your bottom dollar on it, will be applied to all cars, not just some cars, all cars. It'd be a loophole to do it for some, not others. You can hear them saying it already. So this plan to tax your car, oh, by the way, they're going to set it up where the IRS will sit and do this, where they will do it in the Department of Motor Vehicles. So the federal government will sit inside state buildings and tell the state what money to pick up and give to the federal government. As Governor DeSantis of Florida has said, this is phenomenally unconstitutional, as well as a bad idea. They don't need more money. They take 20% of all the money you put in your gas tax and hand it to a handful of cities for their vastly too expensive setups with subways and metro systems. It's supposed to be your gas tax is for roads. Your gas tax is for roads. That's what they promised us over and over again. And they use it as a piggy bank. Congressmen do. They send it out to cities and mayors, and it ends up not on roads. All those potholes are, there's more than enough money to fix bridges and fix potholes. They stole that money and gave it to subways. So don't tell me there isn't enough money in the world for the roads. There is. They choose to send it on something else. And now they're talking about a new tax. What do we know about new taxes? They grow.
4: Yeah.
5: Like tapeworms. We're going to swallow a new tax, and like a tapeworm, it'll grow on its own timetable, not ours.
4: So which Republicans decided this was a brilliant idea to bring to the House Transportation and Infrastructure Committee?
5: Well, all the Democrats voted for it except one. 11 Republicans, I believe, said no. But there were a bunch of Republicans who voted yes, including the chairman, who wisely is not running for re-election.
4: Of course.
5: But any Republican who is running for re-election, what do you say when they run the ad to say, you voted for a gas tax, all right?
4: Yep.
5: The fact that you also voted for President Trump's big, beautiful bill, which is a $4 trillion tax cut, that won't be in the newspapers. That won't be on TV. That won't be in the ads. This is suicidal. First of all, stupid. It's unconstitutional and politically stupid.
4: Well, and unconstitutional in the sense this is the federal government telling your local, not local, but state DMV, you will collect these funds for us. And if you do not, we have the carrot and the stick. You either get federal highway monies if you do collect the extra taxes for us, and if you don't, you don't get the money, right?
5: Yeah, this is the federalization. I mean, this, what can't they absorb with those rules? What cannot Washington absorb? Look, people see politicians, the Democrats see people moving from blue states to red states, running away from them. They don't want anything decided at the state level because they govern so poorly and so expensively, and people flee them. they can't get out of people at the state level what they want to. So they want to move everything to Washington. This is the beginning of moving power to Washington, away from state capitals, away from cities and towns, so that the Democrats can recapture control of the country. They see themselves losing it.
4: Well, and in fact, Rover,
5: would help.
4: You know, for the Democrats, this was a wide open opportunity because they hate gasoline-powered cars and diesel-powered cars and trucks. They love EVs. Well, if this is a tax only on EVs, I know some Republicans may want to brag on it, but I had the same thought you did. The minute the Democrats get in, they say, oh, well, let's take off the loophole for gas cars. And in fact, let's punish those evil gasoline-powered cars and their owners by charging them a federal tax as well. And the Republicans won't have a leg to stand on.
5: It'll take them less than 2 weeks.
4: This.
5: You can see that coming a mile away.
4: Yep.
5: How come professional politicians are just so focused on, I'm going to spend this money, other people's money. No money should go to Washington for roads. We built the highway system. Let the states run all the gas taxes or the car taxes.
4: Well, in fact, I would even say let the states do all the maintenance. In other words, take all the monies that go to D.C., send them back to the states and say, California, if you want to have a first-class highway system, you can spend tons of money on the highways. We've given it all back to you. And if some other state says, we can make do with less than perfect roads, then they can do that. And most of the states, Grover, I've looked at the numbers. There are states that do a great job per lane mile of maintaining their roads with a lot less money than other states because the other states are Democrat states and they tend to see it as a way to reward their friends in the construction unions. So they'll say, oh, we're going to pay you top dollar to come out and fix the roads or pour the asphalt or whatever.
5: Absolutely. There is huge difference between the states. That will be obvious. And it'll help the blue states to free themselves from what they've been under. They can point to, guys, how come we're paying a higher gas tax in Vermont and getting lousier roads than New Hampshire with same weather? You know, but they can't do anything about it when the money washes through Washington. They can when they can fire their governor.
4: Boy, this is just so colossally stupid. I really hope the Republicans get their sense about them. And maybe the bill stays locked up in committee. But as you said, it's attached to another spending bill, which Republicans want to be able to get out of committee, don't they?
5: Yes. If people weigh in, talk to your congressman, your senator, mention it, let other people know about it. I do believe this can and will be stopped. I have talked to Republican leadership who is sickened at the idea of this thing. This is, you know, this runaway committee doing this, but they need to hear from more people.
4: Absolutely. Grover, thanks very much. I appreciate the time.
5: You got it.
4: You bet. That's Grover Norquist. Grover is the president of Americans for Tax Reform. Glad to get your calls. If you want to jump into the best conversation in talk journalism, it's here every day at 866-HEY-LARS. That's 866-439-5277. 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

0: news this hour from Town Hall. I'm John Scott. There's been a deadly blaze in Dallas. Fire Rescue Assistant Chief James Russ tells reporters they're looking for potential victims at a 5-alarm fire that started with a call for a gas leak.
1: The fire is contained, but our members are still working on the scene to do primary searches. We put a drone in the air to canvas the area to see if we have any, if we see any victims or anything around. Once we get more information, we'll let you know. But at this time, there's unknown how many possible fatalities we may have. And also, we have 4 people transported to the hospital in unknown conditions at this time.
0: And there is still no word on the number of fatalities. Rescuers trying to reach 4 climbers who fell on Alaska's Mount McKinley, North America's tallest peak. The National Park Service said the climbers' conditions weren't immediately known following the fall, which was reported to Denali National Park and Preserve Rangers overnight. The rangers were seeking a weather window to allow them to reach the area by helicopter. The number of uninsured Americans is growing in the United States.
2: According to the U.S. Centers for Disease Control and Prevention, the number of uninsured grew by about 800,000 people in 2025, and the Congressional Budget Office estimates that 10 million more low-income Americans could lose their Medicaid coverage because of changes passed into law last year. The healthcare research nonprofit KFF says 5 million fewer people are expected to enroll in Marketplace health programs in 2026 because of this year's expiration of Affordable Care Act subsidies, which had lowered premiums. The Trump administration has suggested that projected declines in coverage indicate a drop in fraudulent and ineligible enrollees. Donna Water, Washington.
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0: 3 people stabbed at a Swiss train station in Winterthur. It's being called an act of terror.
4: 31-year-old Swiss-Turkish dual national who lives in the city was arrested about 5 minutes later. Regional Police Chief Marius Wehrmann says the suspect was first noticed by authorities in 2015 for distributing propaganda of the Islamic State group. Recently, the suspect was taken to a psychiatric facility after calling the police emergency number and making confusing comments, but he left on Wednesday after a doctor determined that he wasn't dangerous. 2 of

0: remains below where it was this time last year. Mortgage rates have been mostly trending higher as oil prices and expectations for higher inflation have increased due to the war with Iran. That's pushed up long-term bond yields that lenders use as a guide to pricing home loans. When mortgage rates rise, they can add hundreds of dollars a month in costs for borrowers, reducing their purchasing power. I'm Alex Vega.
1: Artificial intelligence company Anthropic says it raised $65 billion in private funding that will push its valuation to $965 billion, a whopping number that makes the five-year-old research laboratory one of the world's most valuable startups as it careens toward a likely Wall Street debut. More on these stories at townhall.com.
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4: This is Weatherology. I'm meteorologist Laura Lockwood with the Alexandria Lakes Area Forecast. Mainly cloudy skies expected tonight. Lows around 61. Winds out of the southeast, 8 to 15 miles per hour. Sunshine mixed with clouds at times. Tomorrow, daytime highs approaching 85. Lows around 60. Tomorrow night, cloudy skies expected. Low 80s, Saturday and Sunday, with a slight chance for storms Sunday. For KXRA, I'm meteorologist Laura Lockwood. Right now, 82.
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16: 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And as always, if you're a naysayer, we're going to put you right to the head of the list at 866-439-5277. Our poll on X today: should Donald Trump's face be on American currency while he is still alive and still in office? Well, I would have to say no. Now, the Treasury Department is considering printing a $250 banknote with Trump's image. I guess that might be indicative of inflation these days. A $100 bill used to be very unusual. These days, given the cost of gasoline and everything else, $100 bills are not that unusual anymore. But there are laws on the books. Some of them have been there for almost 175 years. They go all the way back to the mid-1800s that say you cannot put a living person's face on any American currency. But they are considering, on America's 250th birthday this year, to put out a $250 banknote, and it would have Donald Trump's face on it. Well, the Thayer Amendment that was passed back in 1866 says it's illegal, not just not encouraged, but illegal, to put the likeness of a living person on official U.S. currency, bonds, or financial notes. So the Bureau of Engraving and Printing has said currency often takes 6 or 8 years to produce a new bill. Getting one on short notice is going to be very unusual. Should Donald Trump's face be on American currency while he's still in office? I would say we stick with that rule right now. I mean, as big a supporter as I am of Donald Trump, and as much as I think the country owes him a lot for the tremendous job he did in his first term, second term is still going very, very well, although there are certain things that I don't agree with President Trump about. But should his face be on American currency? My answer to that would be no. You can answer it any way you like. You'll find the question at Lars Larson Show and at LarsLarson.com. Yesterday's poll: should every

public school classroom in America be required to have cameras so that parents and taxpayers and the like can see what's going on inside the classroom? 85% of you said yes. I join you in that yes vote. Only 15% of you said no to that question. But let me get back to doctor-assisted suicide in Canada. Sadly, the Canadians have gone absolutely nuts when it comes to medical assistance in dying is the new term of art. Originally, it was called doctor-assisted suicide, and even though the doctors are still involved, apparently the doctors were not crazy about having doctors associated with suicide, since the first rule of medicine is supposed to be first do no harm. But here's what's going on. March of next year, March 17th, 2027, Canada is expected to include in medically assisted euthanasia those who only suffer from mental illness and have no terminal illness, have no physical ailment, they just are mentally ill. Euthanasia advocates are arguing for expanding eligibility to minors, those under the age of 18, although that proposal has not yet advanced. And let me point out something to you. America still has at least a largely private medical care system. Canada has national health insurance. And under national health insurance, you always hear from Canadians, well, our medical care is free. Yeah, free because you've already paid for it through your taxes. But now you have a government that has a dog in the fight. The government is very much incentivized to take terminally ill people and get rid of them as soon as they can. They're also given an incentive to get rid of anybody who has a very expensive medical condition, because after all, those people cost a lot of money. And I might remind you that typically the most expensive months of any person's life are the last 3 or 4 months of their life before they die. That's a very expensive time. If you get those people to check out early, then the government saves money. In the case of the private sector in America, private sector insurance companies would save money, but they're not the ones offering up doctor-assisted suicide. So, should it be considered for people who are only mentally ill? You know, most of the doctor-assisted suicide programs from the beginning, and this was decades ago, they would say you can, if you have a terminal illness, end your life early with the state's assistance. And I've had lots and lots of arguments with people over the years who've said, what business does the government have telling me if I'm allowed to commit suicide? Well, the practical fact is that if you want to commit suicide, there is absolutely nothing the government can do to stop you. But the minute you have doctor-assisted suicide, that is suicide with the assistance, the aiding and abetting of the government. The government is saying, you want to commit suicide, we will help you do it. We will allow a government-licensed doctor to prescribe a government-licensed medication that is then going to be used to let you take the pills and kill yourself. Now, if anybody thinks that makes sense, I'd be glad to hear the naysayer call. You have involved the government, and the minute you involve the government, they set the limits. When it comes to just garden-variety suicide, do I agree with people committing suicide? No. Would I consider it for myself or a family member? I would not. But that's my decision. And in the case of involving the government, you've automatically given them a role to play in whether or not you commit suicide. And then, with an increasingly socialized medical system in America, you're going to see people start to do the math. Now, they may not talk about it out loud, but what they will do is they will say, well, you know, if some of these people would just check out early, why, we would save billions and billions of dollars. And then consider this, what's going on in Canada. They found one doctor, James McLean, who issued a Crohn's disease patient for euthanasia after meeting the patient at a coffee shop, a Tim Hortons coffee shop, and gave him a ride to the euthanasia facility. Euthanasia, or assisted suicide, now constitutes a large percentage of all the deaths in the nation of Canada. I do not want that to happen in the United States of America.
I got to give you a piece of advice. Peace of mind actually matters, especially when it comes to your health care. But for a lot of Americans, the system does not make it easy. Prices are high. Access is inconsistent, to say the least. And the process can feel really, really complicated. That's why more people are looking for better options and more control. 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
20: Welcome back to Lars Larson Show. I hate to disappoint all the parents and all the school counselors who've been telling kids for decades you have to go to college. You have to have a degree. And ideally, you should go out and seek a master's degree in some subject, because now, guess what? Master's degrees are hitting one of the highest levels of unemployment or non-employment in 20 years. Should students think twice before they take on six figures of debt for a degree that apparently and increasingly employers don't want? I've decided to invite on Dr. Gerson Marino-Riano, who's president of Cornerstone University. Dr. Marino-Riano, welcome to the program.
1: Well, thank you so much, Clark. It's good to be here. Thank you.
20: So tell me this. What would you say to all these kids, young people, men and women, who've gone out and spent a big pile of money and now they have a pile of debt and they have a master's in something, and yet it turns out it's not a time to have a master's degree, not if you want it to turn into a job?
1: Yeah, you know, I've met some of these students before, just a few weeks ago. I met a couple of them who said that to me. And one of the things that we've done here at Cornerstone University, we've launched a program called SOAR. It's a mobile program, accredited degree program, that cuts the cost of a master's degree or a bachelor's degree significantly. A master's degree, for example, is only worth $13,000. So it's a high-quality, accredited, world-class degree.
20: Wow.
1: On a mobile phone.
20: $13,000.
1: We did that because we saw this problem coming a long time ago. It's just the costs are exorbitant. And with the speed of AI, some of these degrees are becoming irrelevant very quickly.
20: Well, because I've always wondered, I went to college for about a year and a half, but that was a million years ago. But even at the time, an awful lot of what's at the university doesn't go to benefit the student sitting in the classroom. In fact, most of my classes were taught by GTFs, you know, graduate teaching fellows. And I thought, oh, so you paid all this money to get all these highbrow faculty, and then the young man or woman teaching the class is actually just another student who's a few years ahead of me. It didn't seem like I was getting my money's worth even at that time, and it certainly doesn't seem like kids are getting it today.
1: I know it's a perfect and accurate assessment, Lars. I've met so many students who are part of the 43 million Americans who have some college, no degree, and are not going back. And many of these students will tell me, I don't understand the point of it. It's irrelevant. I don't see how this fits. What's the relevance of what I'm doing? And this is why we created a solution, the first in the market, to really address this issue of what I call the disenchanted learner in college. And to address a cost issue as well, we want to provide education that's relevant, it's timely, affordable, flexible. And again, a master's degree, for example, at $13,000 for the entire degree on our platform is unheard of, high quality and accredited. So it's a very sad situation. Higher ed has done this to itself, quite frankly. There's a significant lack of accountability that has existed for decades now with degrees that are irrelevant. And students have sort of bought, you know, sink and bait, and now they're in trouble with a lot of debt and with an irrelevant degree. This is why we offer this solution, and I would tell parents, I tell students, go to Cornerstone, look at Cornerstone, our university, but any university you go to, you have to ask some hard questions. Is the value really there for the price?
20: Well,
1: $100,000 is irrelevant, I think.
20: I'm talking to Dr. Gerson Marino-Riano, who's president of Cornerstone University. Now, you say it's unheard of. I recall that about 15 years ago, Texas had a number of its institutions that said, they were state institutions, that said, we will offer you a four-year degree for $10,000 in tuition. Today, that might be $15,000, but it wasn't $10,000 a year. It was $10,000 total cost. And people said, well, then you're probably getting a degree in nothing. And I said, no, I looked at some of the degree courses they had, and they were studying serious subject matter to go out and work in the world. But they were aimed at get you in, get you to learn the things over 4 years, get the degree. It meant something, but trim off all the extra fat. And you're not supporting an entire institution that really doesn't relate to whether you're learning something or not. Couldn't every university system in a state do the same thing, Doctor?
1: Yeah, every school could do the same exact thing. The dilemma is that you have, quite frankly, an entrenched cadre of professionals called faculty who govern institutions, and they have hijacked the educational system along with the American Association of University Professors in the name of academic freedom. And it has been used in many ways to keep institutions from innovating and being relevant and really helping our country and our young people and our future generations.
20: So
1: that
20: how do we
1: stranglehold has to be broken.
20: Doctor, how do we push these institutions to do that? Because if they're not paying attention, and in fact, I'll tell you one of my favorite hobby horses lately is nursing. My mom was a nurse, but until a few years ago, you could be a basic nurse, you know, in a hospital or a other institution with a two-year degree. And then all the four-year degree institutions said, no, let's make it a minimum of a four-year degree. And I thought, well, if you're going on to more complicated things like research or things like that, you might need the four-year degree. But if you're going to be a basic day-to-day nurse in an institution, why do you need a four-year degree unless you're going to go on to that other work? And yet they insist on I guess, credentialism for everyone.
1: Yeah, two things. You have to break the stranglehold of faculty governance and institutions. You have to have academic leaders and presidents have courage to break this in a vision to really help students and families in our country and not serve the faculty, but serve the student. That's absolutely critical. You have to re-envision accrediting agencies. I mean, that's a significant part of the problem. Over the last year and a half, I think what the President Trump's administration has tried to do is to really break that stranglehold of accrediting agencies and how they assess institutions. That has to be completely redone and rethought, Lars, because if not, you have no innovation and you don't have institutions serving students. You have them serving themselves or their faculty. And then you have to then address the whole funding issue. I think institutions that receive public funding should have significant accountability barriers to demonstrate and to fulfill. And until that changes, it will never happen. These institutions are subsidized by tax revenue, by tax dollars and other subsidies, and with very little accountability. I'll give you an example. So the American Association of University Professors and the American Teachers Federation just launched their proposal for reinventing American higher education, and they argue more public investment for free college for everyone, but really very little accountability. And that's the challenge. We want more public dollars, but keep your hands off what we want to teach our students.
20: Dr. Gerson, thank you very much. Dr. Gerson Moreno-Riano, president of Cornerstone University. By the way, all those spam texts and the scam emails that flood your phone and the calls as well, they're not random. 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

0: This is Weatherology. I'm meteorologist Laura Lockwood with the Alexandria Lakes Area Forecast. Mainly cloudy skies expected tonight, lows around 61. Winds out of the southeast, 8 to 15 miles per hour. Sunshine mixed with clouds at times tomorrow, daytime highs approaching 85. Lows around 60 tomorrow night, cloudy skies expected. Low 80s Saturday and Sunday, with a slight chance for storms Sunday. For KXRA, I'm meteorologist Laura Lockwood. Currently, it's 81 degrees.
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24: Welcome back to the Lars Larson Show. It's a pleasure to be with you. You know that redistricting has been a huge issue all the way across the United States of America. And we've seen numerous competing decisions by various courts to say a state can or cannot redraw the congressional districts based on changes in population. Well, now there's been a new decision by a federal judge that has declared to Washington State that it, the state redrew its map, and now the Supreme Court could actually strike it down before the midterm. So I thought I'd get the straight version of this from Washington State Representative Alex Ibarra, who joins me now. He is a Republican. We always hope for Democrats, but they don't seem to be willing to talk about these kind of things. Representative Ibarra, welcome to the program.
25: Hi, Lars. How's it going?
24: It's going very well, except tell me this. So we had one federal judge that said, you've got to redraw the map, and it got redrawn. And now what happens now? Because the U.S. Supreme Court could step in before the midterms. Is that still possible?
25: Yeah. So what's kind of going on right now? So when, as you just mentioned, there was a court order that basically redrew the legislative district lines. And I, for one, was moved out of the Yakima Valley, and so was Senator Torres at the same time. And what that did is that made my particular race in the future to running in the 13th a little bit harder, because what it did is supplant 30,000 Hispanic voters out of Yakima that I won in that election and moved them out. And now I have to they were replaced with Democrat voters in other places instead of Yakima County. So it's going to be a lot harder for me to win the general election. So that was the premise of my portion of the case. But at the moment, as you just mentioned, when the Supreme Court of the United States passed, or they basically said the Voters' Rights Act needed to be dramatically updated, that happened. And so at that same time, we had submitted a case to the Supreme Court of the United States stating that we felt that the federal judge that you talked about earlier had made a mistake. And so what happened in between that time is the Louisiana Callas case came about. They voted to, again, dramatically update the Voters' Rights Act and how it should be applied. And so what is happening, we also submitted a case to the Supreme Court of the United States prior to the Callas case, or the case. Okay. And so right now we are awaiting for the plaintiff to submit on June 2nd their response. And at that time,
24: what's what are the challengers claiming about this redrawing of the district? Because unlike a lot of states, the state of Washington has a bipartisan redistricting commission. I've talked to members of that commission, and it seems like a very sensible way to be able to draw things up. Two Democrats, two Republicans, sit down, draw up the maps, come up with a recommendation, say, this is the way the maps ought to be drawn, and you get a bipartisan decision instead of just one party deciding this is the way it's going to be. So what's wrong with what they did?
25: Nothing's wrong with what they did. Actually, that final decision on those maps went to the legislature, and we passed them. So the legislature all agreed on those maps, and everything happened after the fact, where there was a suing using the Voters' Rights Act as the vehicle to use. And so those lines were redrawn, and basically to make the Yakima districts more Democratic, they thought, because they could get more Hispanics in those particular districts if they redrew the maps.
24: Is it ever legitimate, Alex? I got to ask you this, because my position has always been, you shouldn't be doing anything based on race. You shouldn't hire people based on race. You shouldn't decide college admission based on race. You shouldn't do any of that. So So is it legitimate to draw a district when you're drawing it specifically to include, you know, a particular minority within America?
25: Well, I agree with you, and so does the Supreme Court of the United States.
24: Yep. I got them on my side for a change.
25: Yeah, exactly. So I think we all believe that. I don't believe that anything should happen because of race. I think that everybody should, you know, just own up to what they, you know, if you work hard, you get what you get. If you don't work hard, then you don't get what you want. And so I think that that it shouldn't be based on race. It should be based on merit and your hard work.
24: Okay, so do you think that the Supreme Court is going to take this one up and sometime between now and November order a redrawing of those legislative districts?
25: Well, the petition from the plaintiffs is coming June 2nd. So soon after that, the Supreme Court of the United States is going to get in a conference and decide what to do with our particular case. So far, most of the Voting Rights Act decisions have gone with what the Louisiana case has said, which is we have to undo those maps. But at the same time, because we're, you know, in the time frame we're at, almost June, I don't think that we'll have enough time to redraw the maps before the 2026 November elections. So we'll have to wait for the 2028 elections. That's just
24: so
25: my
24: how is this going to affect the primary that's coming up August the 4th? I mean, you could literally have a decision either right before the primary or right after the primary, sometime late this summer.
25: Yeah, I don't think it's going to make any difference in the primary at all. I just don't see it making any change.
24: So, I mean, because I wish the rest of the country would take a look at Washington State and the bipartisan commission, because it seems like a very sensible way to draw these maps. Not that the Democrats and the Republicans on the commission agree all the time. They don't. But out of those four people, they tend to get a pretty good a melded decision of some kind.
25: I agree. You know, one of the things about this particular case is, you know, the other side of the aisle usually uses the Voting Rights Act to support people of color. And what they did in my particular case was they moved out a Mexican-American ex-farm worker senator and a Mexican-American former farm worker out of Yakima Valley because we did not represent the Hispanics of Yakima, even though most of my family was raised and born and worked in the Yakima County. So that's what really got to me was, you know, they're using this to as a prejudice toward me. And well, I'm Hispanic, the people they're supposed to, that they say they want to help.
24: It doesn't make any sense, does it? Alex Ibarra is a representative, state representative, representing the Quincy area. He is a Republican. I'd love to talk to the Democrats about it. I got to give you a piece of advice. Peace of mind actually matters, especially when it comes to your health care. But for a lot of Americans, the system does not make it easy. 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
1: Welcome back to the Lars Larson Show. I know you're going to say that that is a crazy question, but consider this. Do American taxpayers have to fund the food or culinary choices of locked-up criminal illegal aliens? It's actually a serious question, and I'll tell you why in just a moment. Welcome to the Lars Larson Show. It's a pleasure to be with you. I'm glad to get to your phone calls and your emails. Now, consider this. Over Memorial Day weekend, illegal aliens who are locked up at a detention facility, this one happened to be in New Jersey, went on a hunger strike. Now, what did they say? They said, we're not getting the food we demand. Well, guess what? These are illegal aliens. They have, in many cases, fewer rights than people who are locked up for, say, criminal activity, ordinary garden variety crimes in the United States of America. That's number one. Number two, there were just a few of those illegal aliens who actually didn't get the food they wanted. The rest of the folks who went on the hunger strike, which began on Friday, they say they are being subject to poor conditions at the ICE detention facility, so they stage a hunger strike. And then DHS Secretary Mark Wayne Mullen talked about that at a cabinet meeting with President Trump this week.
2: It shows this radical left Democrats' priorities when they decide to go out and protest a detention center where we're housing rapists, child predators, murderers, drug dealers, and they choose Memorial Day of all the day, of all the time to go protest something that they say that they're that it's because they're on a hunger strike when there was only a handful of individuals that was refusing to eat because they want their ethnic group or their ethnic right food. Well, they can go back to their country and get whatever food they want.
1: You know what? Have you been waiting for a long time for somebody in government to have a common sense answer like that? Hey, you're illegally in somebody else's country. You're locked up because you're not allowed to be in this country. And now you're complaining about the food choices, that it doesn't have the right ethnic composition for you. Then by all means, get on board the next airplane. They will offer you a ride home free of charge to you. Still going to cost the taxpayers of America to pay for your ride home. You can go home and get whatever kind of food you want to get. But as Mark Wayne Mullen put it, this is not a Holiday Inn.
2: The fact is, we're giving them the calories they want. This isn't Holiday Inn. We're giving them sanitation. But for the Democrats and the governor, like Governor Sherrill and Senator Kim and Senator Booker, to go out and do something like this of all the days is very frustrating. And we see Antifa signs are literally out there.
1: Yeah, and on top of all that, Mark Wayne Mullen says, because New Jersey is a sanctuary state for illegal aliens, apparently the local cops will not even assist ICE when it comes to protecting a facility that is inside the state of New Jersey. Listen to that soundbite.
2: The local police literally refusing to respond. They barricade it, not allowing our employees to come in and out. ICE has to go out there, remove the barricade, and then you have one of the senators complain because he got splattered with a pepper ball.
1: So consider this. This is what Department of Homeland Security says. All of the detainees at the New Jersey ICE facility are provided with three meals a day, clean water, clothing, bedding, showers, soap, and toiletries. And according to the DHS statement, ICE has higher detention standards than most U.S. prisons that actually hold actual U.S. citizens. And yet the governor of New Jersey, Mikey Sherrill, says she has reached out to federal immigration to demand access to Delaney Hall amid the hunger strike. Why does she have any right to go in there? She is a state official from a state that has staked out a position of saying we will not cooperate with ICE, and then you turn around and ask ICE for cooperation with you. Shame on you, Governor Sherrill. To Doug. Let's go to Doug first of all. Hey, Doug, welcome to the program. What's on your mind?
3: Hey, Lars. Thanks for taking my call. I really appreciate it.
1: You bet.
3: I have two questions for you. And then I'll shut up and I'll listen to your response. Hypocrisy. So there's this whole deal with Trump and his suing the IRS.
1: Yeah.
3: I wish he had, instead of doing the settlement, I wish he had let that go through, probably would have won, and then that money would have been in his pocket so he could set up a fund that he wanted to. But to hear all these, both sides, Democrats and Republicans, criticizing him for setting up this fund, think about Michael Flynn. They're all talking about January 6th.
1: General Flynn.
3: Think about Michael Flynn and what he lost.
1: Yep.
3: General Flynn, yes.
1: Yep.
3: But there's no discussion of the slush fund that's set up in the Senate for their misbehaviors.
1: For their sexual crimes against staff members, I would put it that way.
3: Yeah.
1: Yeah.
3: Yes. How much is that costing us?
1: And you know, it's not transparent, so we don't even know how much was paid out or to whom or who committed the offenses. But imagine that, Doug, in a private industry situation, if you said, hey, if you go to work and you sexually harass one of your coworkers, does the company say, hey, Doug, we'd be glad to pay this young lady off so that she'll stop, that she'll drop her, her legal action against you? And I'm with you. I keep explaining to people, when you send information to the IRS, every single American has a right to expect that information is private. It is the IRS's job to protect it. They had a staff member who decided to leak out information about literally thousands of Americans. It wasn't just Trump, but Trump was the primary focus. And you say, hold on, you gave up my personal information and harmed me. And you're right. Trump could have just said, I'm going to let this go through, or I'll do a settlement, and the settlement will all go in my pocket. Instead, he said, why don't we compensate some of the people? And you know who I'm talking about. On January 6th, there were people who broke the law. There were people who assaulted cops, although no cops died. There was only one citizen who died, and that was Ashley Babbitt. She was murdered, and she never got justice. But in the case of the rest of the folks who just walked into the building, walked around, looked around, and then walked back out and found themselves as convicted criminals in the land of the free and the home of the brave, I think they deserve some compensation. I think Trump was right to say, let's take that money and let's set aside some compensation for people like that. Doug, thanks for the call. 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
2: News this hour from Town Hall, I'm John Scott. There's word of a tentative deal that would extend a ceasefire between the U.S. and Iran for 60 days.
3: Came as a little bit as of a surprise. The administration in the last week or two has been saying they've been making headway towards negotiations, but the last 24 to 48 hours have been a little bit dicey with some back-and-forth strikes. The U.S. has struck southern Iran in an area near the Strait of Hormuz. Last night, Iran responded with their own attacks on U.S. military sites in Kuwait.
2: Correspondent Amir Madhami. A fire official says a huge fire that has destroyed a two-story apartment building in Dallas has killed three people. Authorities would not say how many missing people they're still looking for. Officials say that fire erupted after someone called 911 to report a gas leak. A fire official says at least four injured people were taken to a hospital. At a White House press briefing, Treasury Secretary Scott Bessent says the $250 bill with President Trump's picture on it is up to Congress.
4: It's all in, up on Capitol Hill. So at Treasury, we prepare things in advance. So we have prepared in advance that if the legislation is passed, but we will stick to the law.
2: This would make the president the first living person featured on American currency in more than 150 years. Americans taking a harder look at their finances before booking a summer vacation.
5: A Deloitte survey shows overall Americans making summer travel plans is at the lowest level in 6 years. 45% of Americans said they've made plans. One of the most resilient categories, the middle income group, saw the biggest drop in summer travel plans from 45% in 2025 to 37% this summer.
2: That's correspondent Bill Alexander. Stocks with more record highs today. The Dow is up 24 points. More at townhall.com.
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2: Crews have recovered the remains of six of nine workers who are missing after a chemical tank ruptured at a paper mill in Washington State, and all 11 people killed in that disaster, including the three yet to be recovered. It's one of the deadliest U.S. workplace accidents in recent decades. Louisiana winning a lawsuit over prison farm working conditions at the Angola prison.
10: The decision follows a recent appeals court ruling that weakened standards for proving cruel and unusual punishment. The judge said the appeals court ruling means the state's minimal remedial actions since the suit was filed meet legal requirements. Since that lawsuit in 2023 was filed, the Department of Corrections has revised its heat policy, erected shade pavilions, and expanded access to water and breaks. I'm Lisa Dwyer.
2: 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It's a trend that may surprise you. 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

0: season and perhaps beyond. 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
2: This is Weatherology. I'm meteorologist Laura Lockwood with the Alexandria Lakes Area Forecast. Mainly cloudy skies expected tonight, lows around 61. Winds out of the southeast, 8 to 15 miles per hour. Sunshine mixed with clouds at times. Tomorrow, daytime highs approaching 85. Lows around 60. Tomorrow night, cloudy skies expected. Low 80s, Saturday and Sunday, with a slight chance for storms Sunday. For KXRA, I'm meteorologist Laura Lockwood. Right now, it's 79 degrees.
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4: Thanks for joining us on a Thursday night. We got lots to get to a little bit later on in this hour. We woke up this morning, excuse me, to the news that the U.S. and Iran have reached a tentative deal, but they still need Donald Trump's approval. I don't quite understand that. If they don't have Donald Trump's approval, how did they reach a tentative deal? Anyway, that is on the heels of the U.S. and Iran exchanging attacks as we wait for this potential deal. We'll talk about that on the back half of this hour. But this first half hour, I wanted to talk about the extremism you see from both sides and the rise of anti-Semitism in both parties and online. To talk about it is Oren Siegel. He is the Anti-Defamation League Senior Vice President of Counter-Extremism and Intelligence. Oren, welcome to America at Night. Thanks for joining us.
5: Thanks for having me.
4: One of the interesting things about this is, and you have the numbers better than I do, but just in terms of numbers, what are the uptick of attacks and a discrimination that you have charted both online and in actual attacks in reality? How bad is it getting and how bad has it gotten?
5: Yeah, so 2025 marked one of the most violent periods for American Jews since we began tracking data looking at anti-Semitic incidents around the country in 1979, right? So over 40 years of this data, we found and documented over 6,000 incidents of anti-Semitic harassment, vandalism, and assault in 2025 alone. Now, the good news is that's a 33% decrease from the previous year, where there was over 9,000, but it still remains considerably higher than the norm. It was the third highest year on record, and perhaps most concerning is that assaults against the Jewish community actually went up even as incidents went down.
4: Is it happening to, are the attacks being carried out by younger Americans? It seems like the younger voters, the younger generation seems to be prone to this.
5: Yeah, you know what? It's really, there's no one profile, right? Three people were murdered in anti-Semitic attacks in 2025, right? Two in the May shooting outside the Capitol Jewish Museum in Washington, D.C. That was from somebody, I believe, in their 20s. And then there was a firebombing in Boulder, Colorado that killed a woman simply, you know, at an event where people were walking for hostages. And, you know, that person was a bit older. You know, the assaults that we see, they range not only in age, but in terms of kind of the motivating factors. You know, anti-Semitism is not the sole domain of the young or the old, the left or the right. And, you know, the fact is that it's coming at the Jewish community from all angles.
4: Yeah, I want to talk about the left versus the right and the difference in the anti-Semitic similarities and the differences. But we see it from both the left and the right. But let's talk about online first, because anti-Semitic rhetoric was often on the dark web in the far corners of the Internet. It seems to have migrated to more mainstream social media. Would you agree?
5: 100%, right? Anti-Semitism and the narratives and the way that they appear is not a relic from the past, right? It's

0: fueled by conspiracy theories. It has been for millennia, and it's fueled now by conspiracy theories online. And not only do people have spaces to promote, you know, their unique or ancient types of, you know, hatred against the Jews, but there truly are an influencer class, right? Prominent online personalities that are invoking classic anti-Semitic stereotypes. And in many cases, they actually have more followers than there are Jews on the planet Earth. And that is what is helping normalize not only anti-Semitism online, but leads to, you know, and animates the activity that we see on the ground.
1: Any idea between these posts on social media and these influencers being real people versus being our enemies that are just trying to divide us? And using bots and or fake accounts to sort of promote this stuff.
0: Right. Right. I mean, listen, real people are also our enemies at times. But listen, when you have the likes of, you know, people like Hassan Piker who normalize, you know, terrorist organizations that are hell-bent on killing Jews, that's a real person with a large following. When you have Candace Owens or Nick Fuentes, right, Nick Fuentes being a white supremacist who has a large following, these are real people who know the role that they play and are very proud of the anti-Semitism and support for terror that they promote. But to your point, there are also many different platforms, and not just, you know, Facebook and X and Instagram, where probably most people go, but where younger people go, Twitch and Steam and gaming platforms, Discord, so on and so forth. And that is filled both with trolls, but also we have seen, you know, state-sponsored bots, right? These things that don't seem real, but that are almost designed to create anxiety and polarization in our country. And I think that has also had an effect.
1: It's also, you can monetize anti-Semitism now. If you have a lot of followers online and you get a lot of clicks, you're making money off of that.
0: I'm really glad you said that, because I think one of the things that people don't understand about kind of modern manifestations of anti-Semitism, especially online, is that it has become memeified, right? People use humor and irony to promote it. It's a form of entertainment. And as bad as anti-Semitism, of course, is, sometimes what concerns me more is the failure to even recognize it, because people at the end of the day are able to get a following. They're able to create engagement through being hateful and anti-Semitic. And to your point, they're actually, you know, bringing in some money in order to support that. That reinforces them to do more as opposed to being shamed, because there's no more shame in the anti-Semitism game.
1: It's also convoluted in that somebody might be just making an honest comment criticizing Benjamin Netanyahu or something the Israeli government's doing. That's not anti-Semitism, but yet that will be deemed anti-Semitism. But also somebody will say something that is clearly anti-Semitic and just say, what? I'm just being critical of Israel, right? So they're using it as a shield oftentimes with their anti-Semitism. Would you agree?
0: Well, I mean, I think we need to be clear, right? Being critical of Israeli government policy, military policy, the leadership of Israel, I mean, that's not anti-Semitic. We don't include that in our audit, right? I mean, people can have legitimate disagreements and even criticisms of Israel or any other country. But when somebody wants to express their opposition to Israeli state policy by protesting in front of a synagogue, that's totally different. That's ascribing blame to a religious community for the actions of a state, right? So if somebody wants to yell even, you know, free Palestine, okay, go for it. If somebody wants to vandalize a synagogue with graffiti that says that, again, that's taking it beyond mere criticism of another country and into sort of blaming the entire Jewish community. That's what we're most concerned about.
1: Oren Siegel, our guest, he is with the Anti-Defamation League. He's a senior vice president and the center of the Center for Extremism, and he spent his career studying this stuff. Talk about how we're seeing the rise of anti-Semitism on the left and the rise of anti-Semitism on the right, and how it's similar and how it's different.
0: Well, I mean, you know, anti-Semitism has never been, you know, just, you know, a characteristic of the extremes on the ideological or political spectrum, never. But, you know, what many categorize as anti-Semitism on the left now tends to, revolve around not just kind of regular criticism of Israel, but kind of, you know, attacking the entire Jewish community, or a community whose identity is very much you know, wrapped in for many Jews who identify as Zionists, and then, you know, targeting people simply because they are Jews or Zionists. The assumption is that they support the state of Israel, even though, like, anybody who knows, you know, three Jewish people knows that nobody thinks the exact same thing about anything, let alone, you know, any policy of any government. So, you know, the protests that we've seen, the ones that are promoting Hamas and Hezbollah, you know, we see that for many years, and that tends to be the type of anti-Semitism coming from the left, often kind of cloaked in anti-Israel rhetoric, but really going well beyond mere criticism of Israel. The truth is, in the last, you know, couple of years, but certainly since February, when the war in Iran began, we have seen some of those same themes coming from what is, I guess, the traditional sort of right. We've also seen historically, like, folks like Nick Fuentes, who have been embraced by, you know, some people on the right. Like, I by the way, I want to be clear, many people on the right actually reject him completely, which makes sense. But sort of the white supremacist, Holocaust denying element, those folks are increasingly also using Israel as a tool to attack the Jewish community. So in many ways, the more that you go left, the more that you are right, eventually you kind of meet in the middle.
1: What really shocked me in all of this was, I guess, after October 7th, was I talked to a number of Jewish students on college campuses, and they talked about with quite shocking comments how they were fearful of other students and the derogatory comments and the rude and the threatening nature of just walking to class as a Jewish person from other students. I found that remarkable, scary, and it seemed to be happening in some of the most influential colleges in America.
0: Yeah, I mean, I remember the days after, obviously, October 7th, immediately you saw, you know, campus organizations like Students for Justice in Palestine and others use some symbols from the attack, the massacre on October 7th, where whether it was like paraglider imagery or other imagery started becoming kind of part of what they were using, essentially glorifying the terrorist acts that occurred. So you combine that with people who had a litmus test, like if you were a supporter of Israel in any way, that somehow disqualified you from being part of sort of the campus environment. We heard from many Jewish students who had that feeling. And then when the encampments came, and there were literally people asking, you know, students questions about what they believed in order to get from one side of the campus to the other, it really created on some campuses a menacing environment, right? And this is one of the reasons ADL, like, we did a report card that looked at, you know, universities across the country and scored them, basically graded them from A to F, so these are schools, about how they were dealing with the anti-Semitism that was on campus. What policies did they have? How were they, you know, using those policies to protect their students? And frankly, a lot of schools got very bad grades. Again, we always got to look for some good news. And then over the last couple of years, we have seen those grades increases as universities have realized that they have to do more to protect their Jewish students.
1: Okay, Oren Siegel, the ultimate question is, with a couple minutes left, why now? What is going on that is sort of lighting this fire?
0: You know, I think at a time where there's polarization, there's fear and anxiety, it's not uncommon for people to look for who to blame. This has been true, again, for centuries. The Jewish community has been blamed for pretty much anything when terrible things happen. I think what you have now are wars overseas that are concerning to people. You have an online environment that normalizes the type of anti-Semitism. There's no more shame, where anti-Semitism, as we were talking before, actually sells as a form of entertainment. And then the consequences for being publicly hateful in that way just aren't the same as what they used to be. And then the failure to even recognize what anti-Semitism is. All of this is happening at the same time. It creates a vulnerable Jewish community. But listen, the community is also very resilient, and nothing is going to prevent the Jewish community from finding ways to be exactly as proud of themselves as they are.
1: Do you think it will correct itself? Do you think somebody has to step in? What's your hope for the future?
0: It won't correct itself on its own, but that's why organizations like ADL, a matter. That's why when you hear public officials, whether it is in federal government, whether it's in local politics, when they speak out against anti-Semitism, it matters. And this is why other organizations and frankly, other communities need to step up and call that same type of anti-Semitism. Because we've heard it before, it may start with the Jews and it never ends. So we need our leaders to condemn it, speak out, and denormalize what we're seeing right now.
1: Yeah, sad times. Oren Siegel, the Anti-Defamation League, Senior Vice President of Counter-Extremism and Intelligence. Oren, thank you for joining us. Good luck down the road, and we hope to check in with you soon.
0: Take care.
1: You got it. America at Night, back in a moment.
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1: Hey, we are just getting started. We have some news this morning. The U.S.-Iran negotiations is everywhere and nowhere. Plus, we've got some exchange of attacks while we're waiting for President Trump to make up his mind. But we don't really know what the deal is. It sounds like they want to open up the strait, but 60 days on everything else. We'll wait and see and talk to our guest next half hour about all of that. Last night, if you were listening in the third hour of Open Phones, I made an offer to everybody who's listening. And somebody was talking about my rib recipe. And I told them that it was from a world championship barbecue enthusiast from Blue's Hog, and I told everybody that he gave me this wonderful recipe that I use, and I told everybody that I would give it away. But here's the best way to give it away. So what you do on the show is you sign up for the text message of the day. We send out a lineup of what's on each and every show, and you can do that by 1-844-2-McGraw, 1-844-262-4729. We are going to text out the rib recipe. We're going to give everybody a couple days to sign up. And then we are going to text out the rib recipe for everybody. I'm going to give it away for free in the spirit of barbecue love and the sheer joy of a good rib recipe. We are going to give it away. But if you want the rib recipe, we're going to make you, it's free of charge, of course, we're going to make you sign up for the text line. You can cancel right after you get the rib recipe. But to sign up for our text messaging to get the rib recipe so we can text it to you, text barbecue, BBQ, to 1-844-262-4729. Alex will send you a link. You sign up on that link. You'll get the text messages. And then, I don't know, maybe on Monday or something, we will text out the rib recipe. Give me a chance to sort of write it down and get it short enough so it can fit on a text. And then you'll be able to get the rib recipe. And we'll do that from time to time. We'll give out recipes and, oh, all sorts of deals and whatever else we can come up with. But it's a good way to sort of stay connected with the show. And it's a good way to sort of communicate with everybody who wants the rib recipe from time to time. And we'll have other guests on who give offers and stuff and other suggestions and books and things like that. So people want to know. That's a great way to sort of we can communicate what's going on with the show. So text BBQ to 844-2-McGraw or 844-262-4729. Alex will send you the link and we'll send you the rib recipe come Monday. How about that? All right, stay right there. We're just getting started. We'll talk the latest from the Middle East next hour. Bill Cleveland, it's Thursday night. Bill is on the road somewhere. I think he's in Hershey, Pennsylvania. We'll check in with him from Hershey, Pennsylvania. We're just getting started. America at Night, back in a moment.
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23: With SRN News, I'm Jason Walker. U.S. and Iranian negotiators apparently reaching a tentative agreement to extend the ceasefire by 60 days. Vice President J.D. Vance confirming there was a tentative agreement. It's unclear, though, if the president has approved it. Deadly fire in Dallas after residents reported a gas leak in a huge apartment building. Unknown number of fatalities, but officials say it looks like there are at least three possible deaths. Crews have recovered six of the nine workers missing and presumed dead in that chemical tank rupture in Washington State. The death toll is 11, including the three who are missing. Rescue teams trying to reach four climbers who fell on Alaska's Mount McKinley. Climbers' conditions not immediately known. The four climbers were part of a seven-person team. SRN News.
24: This is weatherology. I'm meteorologist Alora Lockwood with the Alexandria Lakes Area Forecast. Mainly cloudy skies expected tonight. Lows around 61. Winds out of the southeast, 8 to 15 miles per hour. Sunshine mixed with clouds at times. Tomorrow, daytime highs approaching 85. Lows around 60. Tomorrow night, cloudy skies expected. Low 80s Saturday and Sunday with a slight chance for storms Sunday. For KXRA, I'm meteorologist Laura Lockwood. Right now, it's 79 degrees.
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1: All right, text lines are open and alive, 1-844-2-McGraw, 1-844-262-4729, as we get our next guest on the line. Going to take another minute or so here. I am in open phones. I want to talk about this legislative fix to a problem that is sticking your nose where it doesn't belong. Republican Ted Cruz apparently loves democracy and loves the free market economy until it comes to college football players or college basketball players. And Democrat Maria Cantwell and Ted Cruz have bipartisan legislation that will curtail the power of college athletes to make money, put a salary cap in. And I mean, talk about anti-American. Passing a law telling another American how much money they can or can't make. Is anything less American than that? We'll get into that in the 3 o'clock hour, but that's a head-scratcher to me. Ryan Probst joins us. He is Deputy Director of the Center on Military and Political Power at the Foundation of Defense of Democracies. Ryan, welcome to America at Night.
0: Thanks for having me.
1: Explain to me what's going on here. We have a tentative deal, but President Trump hasn't signed off on it, and we continue to exchange some skirmishes between the United States and Iran. Read the tea leaves for me. What's going on here?
0: So we're in a phase that I like to call Schrodinger's deal, in which we've been hearing for weeks that an agreement has almost been reached. They're just ironing out the final details, but we haven't actually gotten an agreement yet. And the reason that is because neither side was really able to achieve all the goals they wanted in the military phase of the war. And that's bleeding over into negotiations, and that both sides wants to get their goals at the negotiating table, but aren't willing to kind of compromise with what the other side has. And so what we're seeing since that ceasefire is continued skirmishes as well. So, for example, just this week on Monday, Iran launched drones at ships trying to cross the strait, after which the U.S. Retaliated with airstrikes. And then yesterday, Iran launched a ballistic missile and drones at a U.S. air base in Kuwait. And this is all in addition to previous skirmishes in the weeks since the ceasefire. So both sides are kind of jockeying at the negotiating table, trying to get leverage over each other, trying to get the maximum number of concessions, but nobody's willing to sign on the dotted line yet.
1: But it seems to me the biggest pressure point for both is the Strait of Hormuz. And so if they agree to put everything else off for 60 days and you open up the Strait of Hormuz, you're releasing the pressure for Iran to come to the table and capitulate, to give up anything they didn't want to give up before. But to open the strait, that would be their impetus to giving it away. So why would Iran want to give up something now if the strait has been reopened already?
0: Right. So the strait is placing pressure on both sides. Iran's blockade is preventing the flow of oil out to most of the rest of the world, whereas the U.S. blockade is preventing Iran's oil from going out and therefore depriving the regime there of revenue. So what we have is kind of a contest of wills, and to see who blinks first, who's getting more damaged by this blockade, and that result is unclear so far. You are certainly correct that if both sides agree to release the blockade, a lot of the pressure to reach any sort of agreement at all would be significantly decreased, and it's quite possible that there could be an indefinite negotiations that go on after that.
1: Right. It could just be the end of the war and both sides go home and we go back to virtually Iran's infrastructure being decimated by our 3 or 4 weeks of bombing, but that they still continue on with their nuclear weapons in the bottom of some mountain somewhere, but we just sort of go back to the way it was before the bombing started.
0: Yeah, indeed. Iran's military capabilities were heavily degraded throughout the war, lost a large chunk of their ballistic missile arsenal, their drone arsenal, almost all of their large surface combatants in their navy were sunk, their air force took heavy losses. But they retained the ability to launch ballistic missiles throughout the conflict, as well as drones. Their small boat fleet is still able to lay mines. So both sides took losses and wanted an end to the fighting, but neither achieved their larger political goals that they wanted.
1: Yeah. A strange sort of piece in all of this to reopen the strait and all of the things that were lines in the sand, which was regime change. They're not going to get a nuclear weapon. We're going to take their uranium from them. We seem to be sort of, at least if this is what we're hearing is true, we seem to be punting on all of our goals, which is why we started bombing in the first place.
0: If those things all made it into the final agreement, which I think is at least a little bit unlikely, that would be correct. It's worth noting Iran is also, has been asking for reparations, the total removal of sanctions, a lot of economic aid, and other things, which I think they're very unlikely to get from the Trump administration, frankly, from any U.S. administration.
1: Yeah, I keep asking this question. If we couldn't trust them during the Obama agreement and we couldn't trust them for the last 57 years, why do we trust them today?
0: So I don't think there's a lot of trust between the Trump administration and the Iranians right now. Iran has, conducted numerous nefarious activities in the region, supporting terrorism, including supplying weapons that have killed U.S. troops, attacked our partners in the Gulf and in Israel. And that kind of lack of trust is why there hasn't been any, long-lasting agreements between Iran and the United States since the 1979 revolution.
1: Yeah. Let's talk about President Trump floated the idea of these Arab countries, Saudi Arabia, some of the other ones, Qatar, Pakistan, joining the Abraham Accords. It seemed like that seemed to fall on deaf ears. What were your thoughts as you heard that?
0: So certainly the reaction from a lot of the states was not positive, and I think it's at least somewhat unlikely that that happens in the near term. However, it is worth noting that the UAE, which did sign on to the Abraham Accords during the conflict, had an Iron Dome battery deployed to its territory by Israel, who then helped the UAE defend against Iranian drone and missile attacks. So there's certainly some upside in the defense cooperation of joining the Abraham Accords, and that the attractiveness of that might actually increase if the Iranian regime retains its ballistic missile and drone arsenal.
1: Ryan Probst with us, Deputy Director of the Center on Military and Political Power at the Foundation for Defense of Democracies. Let's talk about drones for a minute, because it seems like with Ukraine and Russia, the drones have been the equalizer. And it seems Iran has been able to use drones at least to shut down the Strait of Hormuz. We are learning. Are we behind in the drone technology? I mean, it sounds like we could learn quite a bit from Ukraine and how they're using drones to protect themselves.
0: Certainly, I think it's fair to say that Ukraine is at the forefront of drone technology, but it's also worth considering what type of drones we're talking about here. So the United States is probably still the global leader in kind of large drones, like Reapers that are the size of, manned aircraft. What Ukraine is really good at is the first-person view drones. These are the small quadcopters that carry grenades and other explosives and have relatively short ranges, think in the realm of artillery. What Iran is using is this kind of medium-range drones like the Shahed 136. We can go several hundred miles, carry a warhead of, about 100 pounds or so, and we've had a very difficult time both destroying all of those before launch as well as intercepting them in flight just because there's so many of them. Ukraine has their own program for that as well. But really what Ukraine is good at is counter UAS, defending against all the Russian drones, which Russia got from Iran. And that's, I think, the area where Ukraine could help us the most.
1: It's also interesting that Ukraine, right, the drone technology that they have employed, they've neutralized the bigger, more powerful Russia, has it not?
0: I think neutralized might be overstating it a little bit. They've certainly managed to nearly freeze Russian advances on the front line. But Ukraine is definitely still taking losses, unfortunately, as they attempt to hold that line. So drones is certainly an equalizer, but they're not the only relevant weapon system on the battlefield. Things like mines, artillery, traditional cruise missiles, aircraft all still play important roles.
1: Yeah, what do you make of the Republicans came out in somewhat critical nature? Ted Cruz, Lindsey Graham, some of the others came out and were cautioning President Trump about this deal. We still don't know what the official deals are. Well, he's still mulling it over. But this 60-day moratorium, offering up some of their seized assets, lifting some of their sanctions for this uranium, having somebody else go in and get it or have them give it to us. What do you make of the criticism from his own party and some of his most loyal supporters on this?
0: Yeah, I think those supporters are trying to push the president into making the best deal that he can and not going back on any of the red lines that he had previously set out. As you said, there's no kind of concrete terms of this deal that we know so far. Secretary Bessent kind of disavowed the details of it earlier today. And it's just kind of this jockeying at the negotiating table to see where things eventually find out. And that pressure placed on the president might actually be able to strengthen his hand at the negotiating table.
1: Ryan Brobst with us for a couple of more minutes. Ryan, what are you looking for in the next couple of days? What will you be watching for and what's going to pique your interest?
0: So the thing I'm perhaps not as much interested in is statements kind of made by anonymous Iranian and American officials about the state of negotiations, just because we've been having those for, you know, well over a month and nothing has panned out so far. You can see these as kind of signals rather than kind of objective facts about how the negotiations are proceeding. What I would be interested in is if both the American side and the Iranian side state that an agreement has been reached and they give specifics on what the actual terms of the deal are. That would be a big change from what we've been seeing so far. The other thing that I'm looking for is any changes in the military dynamic, whether we see an increase in Iranian attacks or if we see an increase in U.S. force posture in the region. That might indicate that negotiations didn't pan out and there could be a return to hostilities.
1: So what you're saying, Ryan, is don't get excited until both sides are saying the same thing when it comes to an agreement?
0: That's correct. The agreement has to, you know, by definition, both sides have to agree to the terms, something that hasn't happened so far. So once we see that, that would mark a significant break from the past 2 months.
1: How optimistic are you that that something like that could happen in the next couple of days?
0: In the next couple of days, I'm on the pessimistic side here just because both sides seem so far apart. The one thing that we could see, though, is some sort of interim deal which barely resolves anything and, you know, say extends the ceasefire for another X amount of months, partially reopens the Strait of Hormuz, but avoids the thornier issues like economic relief, the nuclear program, the ballistic missile program.
1: Yeah. If nothing else, if the Strait is reopened with the higher cost of oil, won't that be an economic boon for Iran?
0: It would certainly help Iran economically, but it would also help the United States and the rest of the world economically. It's this kind of double-sided kind of pressure point that's been present since the U.S. enacted the blockade on ships going to Iranian ports.
1: Yeah. Ryan Probst, the Deputy Director of the Center on Military and Political Power at the Foundation for Defense of Democracies. Ryan, good stuff. Great insight. Thanks for checking in.
0: Thanks for having me.
1: You got it. It's America at Night, and we're back in a moment.
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1: In the 9 o'clock hour, or excuse me, in the last hour, in the third hour, we've got to talk about this legislation that popped up in Washington D.C. today, the Protect College Sports Act. The bill has a number of sponsors, bipartisan legislation. Eric Schmidt, Republican from Missouri, Chris Coons of Delaware, Democrat, would give the NCAA and college sports commissions legal cover to enforce a spending cap on how much each school can pay its athletes. Remind me, is there a spending cap on how much they can pay the coaches? Is there a spending cap on how much they can pay the chancellors? Is there a spending cap on how much they can pay anybody else on campus? Only the athletes. They're only forcing the athletes. They also are setting up a transfer rule. Athletes are only allowed to transfer once. What about coaches? Are they allowed to transfer after they sign a contract? What about the math student who wants to go to a different school and then goes to three or four schools? Are those students also going to be capped? Why is it that you're only infringing on the freedoms of the athletes? Do I like that the Catholics are going to a different school every year? No, I don't like it. But it ain't my decision. The athlete's upset when I go from one job to another. The athlete's upset when I move from one side of town to the other. Whose right is it to tell these athletes how much money they can make? These are supposed to be the people who are championing democracy and government getting out of our lives and making government smaller and believing in free enterprise and let the market decide. What kind of garbage is this? Why Ted Cruz is supposed to be a champion of free enterprise and smaller government? Now he wants to pass a law that says college students can only make X amount of money. Really? How is this? Why is there rioting in the streets over this? Coaches, I'm in favor of, why don't they pass a bill that says put a cap on how much the coaches can make? Let's start there. No, can't have that. Let's put a cap on how many times a coach can transfer, sign a contract, tell a kid he's going to be there and then leave 6 months later for more money somewhere else. No, let's not do that. Let's stick it to the 20-year-old kid who's finally has a little bit of leverage. Because, man, they're making too much money off the Bulls. We don't want to have to share it with all the players, do we? Holy mackerel. Come back and talk about that, hour number three. 1-844-2-McGraw, 1-844-262-4729. Our executive director is Alex Tinton. Our engineer tonight is Richard Good. I'm McGraw-Milhaven. This.
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16: News this hour from Town Hall. I'm Jason Walker. Tensions still very high in the Middle East after word that a deal with the U.S. had been reached, something that Iran has not confirmed. Joe Fetterman reports.
17: As ceasefire talks between the U.S. and Iran drag on, the truce has come under another test. The U.S. has carried out a series of strikes on Iranian targets this week, most recently on Wednesday night. It says these strikes are in response to Iranian threats. In the latest incident, Kuwait says it was attacked by Iranian missiles and drones. Iran confirms that it launched a fresh attack in the region. It says this is in response to American aggression. Now, these clashes have not caused the ceasefire to collapse, but they have left the Middle East on edge.
16: Deadly fire in Dallas. Residents there reporting a gas leak in a huge apartment building and later a blast. Unknown number of fatalities. Fire department there still looking for victims. Crews have recovered 6 of the 9 missing and presumed dead in that chemical tank rupture in Washington State. Death toll now stands at least 11. Louisiana winning a lawsuit over supposedly harsh prison farm working conditions at the Angola prison. We have more on that story now from correspondent Lisa Dwyer in Louisiana.
18: The decision follows a recent appeals court ruling that weakened standards for proving cruel and unusual punishment. The judge said the appeals court ruling means the state's minimal remedial actions since the suit was filed meet legal requirements. Since that lawsuit in 2023 was filed, the Department of Corrections has revised its heat policy, erected shade pavilions, and expanded access to water and breaks. I'm Lisa Dwyer.
16: More on these stories at townhall.com.
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16: Now the latest now on mortgage rates. Alex Viega takes a look at the numbers.
21: Mortgage buyer Freddie Mac says the average rate on a 30-year mortgage rose this week to 6.53%. The average rate is now at its highest level in 9 months, though it remains below where it was this time last year. Mortgage rates have been mostly trending higher as oil prices and expectations for higher inflation have increased due to the war with Iran. That's pushed up long-term bond yields that lenders use as a guide to pricing home loans. When mortgage rates rise, they can add hundreds of dollars a month in costs for borrowers, reducing their purchasing power. I'm Alex Vega.
16: In what has been so far a pretty strong week on Wall Street, Thursday was exceptional, very strong showing across the board. Dow Industrials up 24 points on the day. S&P 500 was ahead 43. NASDAQ climbed more than 242 points. Breaking news and analysis, townhall.com. Well, the Treasury Department has prepared mock-up designs for a brand new $250 bill that would feature President Trump's portrait, a move that would make him the first living person featured on American currency in more than 140 years. However, whether the Trump $250 bill is actually ever released and becomes official currency, well, that likely depends on the passage of the GOP-backed legislation that has failed to advance so far in Congress. Treasury Secretary Scott Bessent says it's all up to the lawmakers.
7: It's all up on Capitol Hill. So at Treasury, we

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1: This is Weatherology. I'm meteorologist Alora Lockwood with the Alexandria Lakes Area Forecast. Mainly cloudy skies expected tonight. Lows around 61. Winds out of the southeast, 8 to 15 miles per hour. Sunshine mixed with clouds at times. Tomorrow, daytime highs approaching 85. Lows around 60. Tomorrow night, cloudy skies expected. Low 80s Saturday and Sunday, with a slight chance for storms Sunday. For KXRA, I'm meteorologist Alora Lockwood. Right now, 75.
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3: Later on, Bill Cleveland is somewhere in Hershey, Pennsylvania. I've never been to Hershey, Pennsylvania, but he's going to give us a primer coming up here at the bottom of the hour with Bill on the road. And then, of course, open phones in hour number three. I don't know if you've been paying attention or all, but data centers are a massive argument going on all across the country, in small towns, city halls, all over the country. There are people who are embracing data centers. There are people who are putting a moratorium on data centers. And one of the reasons why is energy bills. And my energy bill is going to go through. My energy bills are already going through the roof. I don't want this data center the size of Manhattan to come into my hometown. That's going to produce more problems for my energy bill. Well, is there an alternative? Our next guest says there is. It's nuclear. Alina Voss is with us, communications director for the American Conservation Coalition and head of marketing for NX Atomic. We should say, Alina, that you have worked for the Washington Examiner, the New York Post, the Washington Times, and you worked at NASA for a while, also the Small Business Administration, and now you are the head of marketing for NX Atomic. Welcome to America at Night. Thanks for joining us.
4: Thank you so much for having me. This is super fun to be on.
3: Yeah, well, wait till the end. Maybe you won't like it so much. We'll have to wait and see. Talk to me about the energy need we're going to have going forward with data centers and everything else, right? Everything's being plugged in. Everybody has 9 different TVs, 7 different tablets, 4 phones. Cars are being plugged in. Data centers are everywhere. What is the energy load going to look like here in the next few years in America?
4: Well, I think it's no secret that it's going through the absolute roof. And I find it really funny. I've been working with data centers for quite a while. And, you know, 5-10 years ago, you had to explain to someone what they even were, much less nuclear power. I think most people heard that their information was being stored in the cloud, and they pictured literally a cloud somewhere rather than understanding that this is real physical infrastructure that has to be physically stored somewhere and, of course, powered by energy. And I think these are kind of wonky topics that often don't get brought up in, the charged political landscape of today. I mean, if anyone's noticed that that's how things seem to go in Washington. But it turns into a kitchen table issue really, really quickly once it starts spiking people's energy bills and once you start to see them literally moving into your communities. And I think there's a variety of ways that states are handling it, but I think it's safe to say that a lot of people are not looking at data centers as particularly friendly neighbors.
3: Yeah, the reality is, though, whether you like them or not, they're coming one way, shape, or form. I think that's just the reality. And there is going to have to be some type of energy to accompany them as well, because they are going to need a lot of energy. And that ultimately lands to the question of nuclear. And is nuclear the best, fastest, cheapest, safest way to go? You say yes. Give me the broad strokes. Why is nuclear the way to go?
4: I think nuclear is the way to go for a long list of reasons, but I'll try and boil it down. I think one of the underappreciated aspects of data centers is that it's not just making the power, it's moving it somewhere. And we have some really outdated transmission infrastructure in the United States right now, which means that while that hasn't really been politically favorable to be updating, and it's not something that any politician wants to spend money on, so the can has kind of gotten kicked down the road, it does mean that a lot of the stress that it's putting on, you know, your local energy grid is going to be from just moving the power. So the nice part about small modular reactors is that you can put them on site at a data center, and you're not relying on the transmission that goes through, you know, my neighborhood, for example. The other reason is just the uptime. And

0: And, you know, I consider myself kind of an all of the above type energy person. I don't really like to say that one power source is better than the others, but they do have significantly different use cases for a lot of things. And as much as I love solar and wind for their particular use cases in certain scenarios, it really only works if the wind is blowing or the sun is shining. Other than that, you're really having to store it. One of the historical downsides of nuclear is that it's always on and it's always running at about the same power output. And that's coincidentally fantastic for data centers. So it's really about the transmission, the power output, and the fact that you can co-locate them and build as much as you need, scale them up, scale them down with these new small modular reactors.
1: Are you insinuating, are you saying that next to a data center is going to be a small modular nuclear reactor?
0: I am hoping, and I hope just short of promising you, that there will be small modular reactors next to most of the data centers in the United States 10 years from now. I think they go together like peanut butter and jelly, and I'm not the only one saying so. You have the data centers are being very welcoming to all the nuclear coming in because they kind of recognize that long-term it's the only way this is going to work.
1: Okay, explain, what is a small modular reactor? Because when people hear nuclear, they're thinking big, giant smokestacks with steam coming out of the top next to a river or a water somewhere.
0: They absolutely are, and a small modular reactor typically is going to look nothing like that. I like to think of if trailer homes were Legos and you could just stack a bunch of them together. Each model is a little bit different, depending on which company is making which ones. They're going to have different sizes and power outputs, but the ultimate point of them is that you can stack them together like Legos and build as many units as you need on site for whatever use case it is. And the ability to stack them together like Legos means that you can basically customize them the same way that you would, you know, IKEA furniture, and it's modular. You can just add on a unit as you need it.
1: How big are they?
0: It completely depends on which reactor you're working with. The one that NX Atomics is building, if we're talking about the core of it, it's going to be about 2 meters wide. But if you're thinking of like a standard suburban house, that's roughly the size of the full reactor containment.
1: And so lots of questions here. Let's talk about nuclear waste. These things produce nuclear waste just like the other big nuclear power plants?
0: They do. It also depends on which small modular reactor you're talking about, because some of them can also use nuclear waste as fuel. I think something that a lot of people don't appreciate is that when a large reactor, you think of like the big smokestacks, they're steam, but the smokestack type things that you're used to seeing if you Google image a reactor, when those are done with the spent fuel is what we call it, there's a lot of times 90% of the power still left in there. They're barely scraping the surface of the fuel that they're using. Many of the small modular reactors that are coming onto the market, part of the purpose of like a lot of these technological advancements is that there's a lot of power left in there. Other countries have historically been a lot better about recycling their fuel. France is a very good example. And the waste, I think, is a bit of an overblown problem. I mean, I'm not saying that it's not real, but it can be both used as fuel, and most of it, even with the existing nuclear infrastructure that we have in the U.S., is stored on site. The nuclear waste that you or I would produce in our lifetime fits in about a soda can. It's really not physically that much.
1: What about the safety of all of this? How safe and secure are these small modular reactors?
0: They are designed to be even safer than the existing nuclear infrastructure, which is truly saying something. One thing that I don't think a lot of people recognize is that nuclear is tied with wind and solar for the safest energy sources. If you look at deaths per kilowatt hour, which I know it sounds morbid, but that is kind of how we measure safety when it comes to energy, how many people die per unit of energy produced, it is tied for the safest form of energy. Unfortunately, you have a lot of sort of bad halo effects from some of the tragedies, or even, you know, stuff like Three Mile Island, where no one died, but people were very, it was very public and, you know, stuck in people's minds for quite a while, but they're extraordinarily safe. And one of the benefits of some of the small modular reactor designs, and certainly what we're working on at NX Atomics, is that we are focusing on the design itself being safer. So not using some of the same cooling methods or some of the same fuel methods that some of the larger light water reactors have had. And now I don't want to say that those larger reactors are unsafe at all. They certainly aren't, but it's nice to have sort of that passive safety where it's not relying on people to actively be managing the safety of it.
1: Okay, so how much of this is real? How much of this is science fiction? And when will it be able to be commercially ready for a data center near you?
0: So we are, I would say, behind the market in terms of the timeline to data center deployment. But if you're looking at some of the small modular reactors that are on the market right now, there's several that are racing to criticality this year. Criticality meaning like they properly split the atom, if you will. We are hoping to be in the early 2030s and be able to be deploying small modular reactors toward data centers and what have you. Data centers are definitely one of our top use cases just because of the size of our reactor. So we're only a couple years away. I think the best time to build a nuclear reactor was 10 years ago, and the second best time is right now.
1: Let's talk about the cost of the energy coming out of a small modular reactor. How does that compare to wind, solar, and actually regular energy plants now?
0: So a lot of these, a lot of the cost that comes out of many of these sources, especially if you're talking about something like wind and solar, if you're talking about the life cycle cost, it really doesn't entail storage, which is, as I mentioned, a benefit of nuclear being kind of right there on site. We believe that we can get it down to 2 cents per kilowatt hour, which is not just competitive, but honestly blows other sources out of the water. That's part of why we're going to be a little longer to market. But even most of the small modular reactors that are, I don't even want to call them competitors. I think it's just such a large landscape. But they're still talking about down to 5 or 6 cents per kilowatt hour, which is truly just dwarfing the prices that have been coming out both from nuclear energy and then a lot of our sort of utility scale solar and wind operations, especially once you do away with some of the subsidies that have been pushing those markets a little artificially lower than they would be.
1: A couple more questions for you. What's the 3D printing technology that small modular reactors use?
0: So that is something pretty unique to NX Atomics. There's something called electron beam additive manufacturing. So basically you blast a small coil of wire with an electron beam and it melts it on and you 3D print with it the same way that you would 3D print with plastic, except a lot more violent and radioactive. So we are going to be 3D printing the reactor components themselves, which has two benefits. One, a lot of the reactor cost comes from the manufacturing. So the quicker that you can do that and the more efficiently that you can do that through things like 3D printing, the cheaper the reactor is going to be. But in addition to that, the ability to swap in and out, for example, the reactor core or other reactor components means that you don't have to necessarily design a core that can last you for 60 years. You can design one that lasts for 20 and swap it out like a Lego piece when you need to. We already do this in a lot of aerospace technology. We've done it in submarines. We are just thinking that this is a very good use case, bringing it into the nuclear field.
1: Alina Voss with us for a couple more minutes. I got about a minute left. Alina, who's doing nuclear right? What country, closer to home, America, states, who's doing it right?
0: I am obviously biased as an American, but most of our engineers, for context, are coming from Germany. They are trying to work their way across the pond because, unfortunately, Germany is just not doing it right. And they search the whole world, and we've landed in the U.S. largely because the U.S. and, in particular, specific states in the U.S., among them Indiana, Tennessee, Texas, are being very favorable to nuclear at the moment. I think the U.S. has realized probably a bit quicker than some other countries that this is the way forward, especially with AI and data centers. And it's a very promising environment to be in here.
1: Alina Voss, NX Atomic. What's the website for people to find out more?
0: It is nxatomics.com.
1: Really interesting stuff. Elena Voss with us, Communications Director for the American Conservative Coalition and the Head of Marketing for NX Atomics. Elena, thanks for checking in. Good luck down the road.
0: Thank you so much.
1: You got it. America at Night, back in a moment.
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19: All right, so coming up in just a minute, we'll check in with Bill Cleveland. Bill on the road. He's in Hershey, Pennsylvania. We'll check in there. Also, I want to make sure we did this. We started this, kicked this off last night, and I want to make sure everybody gets a chance to participate. You know the text line, right? We have the text line, 1-844-2-McGraw. Text your comments to the show at any given time. And then what we're doing now is somebody last night asked me about my rib recipe, my barbecue smoked rib recipe, and I have agreed to share my beautiful recipe with everyone who listens to the show as a small token of my appreciation for listening to the show. So what we're going to do is we're going to text it to you. And everybody who wants the barbecue recipe, we'll text it out on Monday. Now, if you already subscribe to our texts, don't do anything. You will automatically get the rib recipe. If you want the rib recipe, you are going to have to sign up for the text service. We send out one a day. We don't sell your information. We don't give it to the government. We don't do anything like that. We just give a rundown each and every day of what's coming up on the show tonight. It's a way to sort of stay part on top of the show. And if you miss the show, you can go and get the podcast or whatever else. So all we want to do is text barbecue, BBQ, to 1-844-2-McGraw, 1-844-262-4729. And then come Monday, I'll have Alex text everybody who signed up to the text line the rib recipe. And then you can do with as you wish. And when you're sitting down at your barbecue on Juneteenth or July 4th or Labor Day or whenever you get around to cooking it, and you are the star of your backyard barbecue, you don't even have to thank me. But you'll know deep in your heart, you know where you got that recipe from. You can call it your own. Well, heck, I stole it from somebody else. So it is like I invented it. I put a little twist on it myself, but you put a little twist on it yourself and call it your own. That's the great thing about barbecue. So all you have to do is text BBQ to 1-844-262-4729. Sign up for the text line. You can cancel it right after you get the barbecue recipe. If you've already subscribed to the daily text, don't do anything. You'll automatically get it. So there you go. We had a lot of people asking about that, and a lot of people signed it up. So we're thrilled and excited. So stay right there. We're going to take a quick break. When we come back, Bill Clevin, Bill on the Road, Hershey, Pennsylvania. Find out about this great country each and every week with Bill on the Road. America at Night, back in a moment.
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1: With SRN News, I'm Jason Walker. Fire devastating a girls' boarding school in Kenya. The death toll stands at least 16 now. More than 82 others have been hurt. No word on the cause. Some parents later demonstrated, accusing school officials of not taking care of the girls. Deadly fire in Dallas after residents had reported a gas leak and then a major blast in a huge apartment building. Unknown number of fatalities. Officials say search teams are still looking for bodies. Crews have recovered 6 of the 9 workers missing and presumed dead in that chemical tank rupture in Washington State. The death toll stands at 11. Rescue teams trying to reach 4 climbers who fell on Alaska's Mount McKinley. The 4 climbers were part of a 7-person team. SRN News.
2: This is Weatherology. I'm meteorologist Laura Lockwood with the Alexandria Lakes Area Forecast. Mainly cloudy skies expected tonight. Lows around 61. Winds out of the southeast, 8 to 15 miles per hour. Sunshine mixed with clouds at times. Tomorrow, daytime highs approaching 85. Lows around 60. Tomorrow night, cloudy skies expected. Low 80s Saturday and Sunday with a slight chance for storms Sunday. For KXRA, I'm meteorologist Laura Lockwood. Right now, 75.
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19: All right, let's get to it. We got Bill on the road, our traveling America at Night Westwood One correspondent. Good morning, Bill Cleveland.
9: Hello, McGraw. What's going on?
19: We are checking in with you. You are in Hershey, Pennsylvania?
9: Hershey, Pennsylvania. Been here quite a few times. It's one of my favorite little fun getaways, especially in the summer and in early fall. The question for you, I guess, is have you been to Hershey, Pennsylvania?
19: You know, I have been to Philadelphia a couple of times. I've never been to Hershey, Pennsylvania. I've been to the Poconos. Driven through the Poconos, yeah. But I've never been through Hershey, Pennsylvania. I like Hershey's chocolate. Heard some nice things about it, but I don't know much about Hershey, Pennsylvania.
9: Well, with all due respect, that's probably my favorite town in all of Pennsylvania. I love Hershey. It's a really neat place. What I'll do is I'll give you a little background on kind of how the town got started and then run through some of the things that people can do for folks maybe thinking about taking a little getaway. If you're not too far from Hershey, I hopefully will sell you by the end of our segment here. But Milton Hershey, of course, founder of the Hershey Company, was really just a neat and by all accounts, a really good guy. I mean, at the end of his life, he gave all his money away to the Hershey School, which basically gave underserved children free education, like K through 12, gave all of his money to the school. It still operates today. You know, little things like during the Great Depression, Milton Hershey kept all of his workers employed by building the Hershey Hotel. Kept all those employees working and didn't have to lay them off and put them on welfare. So just a really neat guy, interesting, you know, upbringing. He tried a lot of different things growing up and as a businessman and failed quite a few times. And then, of course, eventually had success with chocolate and Hershey's chocolate. And of course, the rest is history. But some of the cool things that you can see here and you can do if you're coming for a visit. Of course, you can go to Hershey's Chocolate World. So that's kind of like the big, I don't want to call it a visitor center, but you can go in there. It's a free deal. You'll get now they call it a factory tour. They don't actually do production facility tours anymore because, you know, everybody sues everybody, right? You can't do anything fun anymore. Yeah, so you can't actually go. But it's fun, and especially younger kids will really get a kick out of it. It's animated, and you go through this whole thing, and it shows you how you know, they make the chocolate and everything. It's like, what was the movie? The Charlie and the Chocolate Factory, right?
19: Yeah.
9: Going through the chocolate factory. And it's really neat. And they have like the world's largest Hershey's chocolate store. So, you know, you can buy a Hershey's chocolate bar as big as your head and, you know, a peanut butter cup that would, you know, fill up you and your entire neighborhood. Like, I mean, it is fun stuff. And you see a lot of products and things. And so that's cool. You go and check that out. Then they have what's called Hershey Park. So this is a theme park in Hershey. And I don't want anybody to discount Hershey Park. This place is legit. If you like roller coasters, they have, I don't remember the exact number of, but they have a ton of like really great roller coasters, lots of fun rides. It's a really awesome theme park. But I think some people, when you think, oh, yeah, a theme park in Hershey, Pennsylvania, okay, it's cool. I mean, it is a legit theme park. It's really great. Obviously, that's just going to be in like the late spring and summer. It's not open during the winter or anything. That's a place you absolutely have to go. And then there's another place that I would suggest. This is a place that, you know, maybe adults might like a little more, but it's called the Hershey Story. And so it's a museum that basically runs down the entire history of Hershey, Pennsylvania, and walks through the story of Milton Hershey and just talks about how they got the company up and running. And, you know, they have really cool things on display. Like, for example, you know, they've got a machine or, you know, that makes Hershey kisses. Right. So it's cool to like see what that actually looks like and how they make the little Hershey kisses and how they put, you know, the little stuff on the, what is it, a little foil on the Hershey kisses and just interesting things like that that you don't get to see anywhere else. Talks about Reese's, you know, that how that company came into the fold under Hershey and how, you know, the Hershey company bought that Reese's stuff after, you know, he passed away. He worked for the Hershey company for a while and left to kind of do his own thing. And it's kind of interesting to see how that kind of intertwines. But you know, I'll pause there because I'm sure you have some questions, but it's just a really fun town. I mean, my God, they have, you drive down the town, down the main drag, you know, of course the town smells like chocolate, right? They're still making chocolate there. And then all like the lights up and down the street are all little Hershey kisses, you know, the light poles and everything, Hershey kisses at the top of the light poles. I mean, it is really a really fun town.
19: All right. Here's my question. First off, the man's name was Milton Hershey. Well, was the town already called Hershey, or did they change the name to Hershey after the man got there?
9: Oh, my gosh. You've put me on the spot. I'm pretty sure they changed it after the fact. Don't quote me on that. Somebody from the tourism office is going to track me down. But I think that is the case. And,
19: Or did he create the town himself? Did he just buy a plot of land and put a factory there and called it Hershey, Pennsylvania?
9: Well, I think you just had so many people that ended up working for the company that ended up living there and buying housing nearby because they, you know, they were all these, he had all these employees. That's going to be my story. I think that's correct.
19: Tell me about the hotel, because that thing looks really cool.
9: Oh my gosh. Yeah. So the Hershey Hotel, very, you know, I don't know what the pricing would be like for a night, but it's a little on the upscale side. And by the way, I should point out, they have lodging for every type of budget you could think of. Like, I know one time I came here and I stayed in, they have a Hershey Lodge, right? So, and I just a pretty big place. Fairly basic rooms, but really nice, and they've got little restaurants inside or whatever. And it's more for, you know, you're taking you and your 12 kids, you're going to stay at the lodge, right? They got a pool and all this stuff. But the Hershey Hotel, it is a very, very nice place. You know, you walk in and they've got, you know, I've taken pictures a handful of times of just this, you know, beautiful, just, you know, flower arrangements that are, you know, you could tell it costs thousands of dollars to put together right in the lobby as you walk in, and beautiful, like stained glass. But it is neat though, that particular hotel was built, with workers that worked for Hershey. And then, of course, you had the Great Depression, and then, you know, the demand for chocolate went down. And so instead of laying off all of these people, or a lot of these people, they started working on this hotel, and he kept them all employed, which I think that's pretty cool.
19: Yeah, no, great. And so, yeah, I know you've taken the Anheuser-Busch tour. A lot of people take some of these sort of tours and stuff. Is it similar to the Anheuser-Busch tour, where they just give you a little sense of what it was like in the olden days?
9: You don't get quite as drunk at the Hershey factory tour. No, you know, it's funny. So they, I remember the last time I was here, I did kind of an official journalist visit, right? And they give you, I give you a little swag bag with stuff or whatever. And my hand to God, there were 15 chocolate bars inside of that thing. And then you go to the lodge and you walk down the hall and some guy, hey, how you doing? And he hands you a Hershey bar. I mean, you know, they're everywhere. They're handing you candy bars and why not? You know, they make them right in town. But you will definitely get your fill of chocolate when you visit Hershey.
19: Yeah. Now it's not just Hershey's, right? They have it's a whole conglomerate now, right? They have a whole bunch of candies under the Hershey name, don't they?
9: They do. They have, I hope I remember all of these. Like, I don't know if it's Nerds or it's, what is the, you're right. There's a handful of different types, and they've, over the years, have, you know, become bigger conglomerate and bought other ones. But the main ones still are the Hershey bar, right? Hershey chocolate bar. And Reese's and all the stuff that goes with Reese's. I think they have maybe Jolly Ranchers is one. They own. You're right. They own a bunch of them. And when you go into that big Hershey store, like, they have all of them there. And you can buy, like I said, the gigantic size, or you can buy, you know, they even have, this is kind of cool. I took a class once. They show you, like, how to make different, like, you make your own chocolate bar. Right. So you sit down and they bring all the ingredients out to your table and they put you in a lab coat for fun. Even though I usually travel with my own lab coat, they have you sitting at the table, and it is fun. Like, families can gather around and you make your own little candy bar, and you decide whether you want little, if you want nuts in it or if you want whatever. And then they bake it and do whatever it is that they do. And that's really fun. Lots of hands-on experiences.
19: Did they talk about the controversy with chocolate, how they're using different ingredients because of this supply chain issues with chocolate?
9: You always love a good controversy. I don't know what is that about you. I don't get into controversy. That's not my world. But all I don't. Right. I don't know.
19: I don't know. Hershey has got Twizzlers, which is my all-time favorite. I'm a Twizzler guy.
9: Twizzlers,
19: I can eat Twizzlers.
9: I couldn't remember Twizzlers. Yes.
19: Yeah, the red Twizzlers, Heath bars, which is in the McGraw Concrete down at Ted Drew's here in St. Louis. Mounds and Almond Joy. Sometimes you feel like a nut. Sometimes you don't.
9: Right.
19: Mentioned Reese's, Rolo to a friend. Whatchamacallit candy bar that you always, I only eat during Halloween, I guess, because it's in the assorted chocolate bag.
9: It's Kit the one Kats. Nobody wants. Yeah, you left right. with yeah, those, yeah, right?
19: Yeah,
9: uh-huh.
19: Yeah, the Kit Kats.
9: Those are good, yeah.
19: Yeah, the York Peppermint Patty. It's a big conglomerate. So tell me more about this Milton Hershey guy. Just sounds like a good dude who by accident discovered chocolate and took it and ran with it.
9: Well, he didn't discover chocolate, but, you know, discovered how to, I don't know. How do I put this? I did a book a few years ago on people who came from nothing, right? They had nothing to begin with, and they ended up becoming huge success stories in America, and basically showing these people who basically achieved the American dream. And Milton Hershey was one of the people that I put in that book, specifically because over time, as he tried to perfect his craft, he would basically fail, and just things didn't work out. He had like a shop, and it didn't work out. But over time, perfected it, and then of course became this huge chocolatier, I guess you might call him, whatever. But for me, you know, again, back to, like, so there's this school, it's a Milton Hershey school, and started this to give, now at the time it was kids who were orphans. You know, we don't say that anymore, right? But and then it was, I think it was just, I can't remember if it was just males or females. Anyway, now it's any kid, and it's, sure, you know, it's underprivileged kids, and they can go and they can have a free private school, you know, tuition at this place, and it's all taken care of, and all of his money went to that. And I don't know, I always thought that was really a mark of an awesome person to do that. And you know, how, I don't know how long he's been gone now, but you know, that it's still there, you know. And yeah, so that I thought was really cool. But yeah, it seems like an all around good guy. And you can take a trolley tour around Hershey as well, and they will drive you by like his home, like the home where he lived. They'll take you around town. They'll kind of tell you more about his personal story, show you kind of how the town got started. And that's really fun. There's one other thing that I have to mention, and they have a botanical garden in Hershey. It's the Hershey Gardens. And I guess as I'm getting older, I'm getting more and more interested in flowers and stuff. I don't know. I'll be bird watching next. But it is awesome. Like, it is so well done. And it stems back to, I guess, his wife started it with a rose garden back in, like, the 1930s or whatever. And now it's, like, 23 acres. And you can spend, like, you know, a morning or late afternoon walking around enjoying, like, you know, the beautiful plants and flowers. And it's actually... Now, I don't know if this is still the case, but it used to be like the number one attraction in Hershey. Like it was what was people went there the most for Hershey Gardens. So, so don't miss that one. Go check that out too, if you're going to Hershey.
19: How'd you get there? Did you drive or did you fly? What, do you fly into Harrisburg, I guess, which is the capital, right? The capital
9: of Pennsylvania? McGraw, I am Bill on the road. I find it disingenuous for me to hop on a plane unless I'm leaving the country. So I drive everywhere, all across the country. I have 260,000 miles on my vehicle.
19: Oh, I thought we sent the America at Night plane to send you to Hershey, Pennsylvania.
9: I have not seen the America at Night plane. I haven't seen the America at Night train. No one's got in touch with me about that yet. But I'll be looking for it.
19: All right, we'll get some Hershey's on the get some Cadbury's on the plane for you when next time we come pick you up.
9: Okay.
19: All right. Book signings we should know about. You don't being going to have a book signing anywhere here shortly?
9: No, I got a couple of weeks off, thank God, and then things just go crazy. And you know, it's funny, like you agree to all this stuff, you're like, oh, I'd love to do that. Yeah. And now I'm looking at my calendar going, what in the heck did I sign up for? I got so much stuff coming up later in June, and I got things where I'm doing something in the morning and then later in the evening every day. But you know what? I'm blessed that I get to do what I enjoy for a living, and it'll be all good.
19: There you go. BillOnTheRoad.com. The article is 10 Sweet Things to Do in Hershey. 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Have a Twizzler on me, and we'll talk to you next Thursday.
9: All right. Sounds good. See you.
19: There you go. Bill on the Road. Checking in from Hershey, Pennsylvania. America at Night. Back in a moment.
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19: All right, that's going to do it for hour number two. We got lots to get to in the third hour with open phones. My rant on Congress wanting to stifle and put a salary cap on college athletes. Thanks, guys. The first time we finally have leverage, and they're now going to say, whoa. When we were talking that you guys could charge anything you want for your services, we didn't mean like you could charge anything you wanted for your services. You're still going to have to play for the old college you, and you're making too much money over there. They don't want a cap like Elon Musk's salary, right? They just want to cap the quarterback salary at the old state university. That's offensive. But Elon Musk, he can make as much as he wants. The quarterback of the football team, the poor lineman, no. Those guys, how brazen are they to be making all that money? The university should be making that money. The coaches should be making that money. The superintendents should be making that money. The schools make hundreds of millions of dollars, and the conferences make all that money with the bowl games. Now you want to start paying the players? No, no, no. We need to cap the play. Do they cap the amount of money the bowls give them? No, they don't do that. But they want to cap the money the players make. Doesn't sound very free market to me. Very interesting. Bipartisan legislation. We'll talk about that. Also, there was an interesting story in the Wall Street Journal about a flurry of suspicious oil trades. People made some serious money on some oil futures before a tweet from Donald Trump on March 23rd that sent U.S. crude futures plummeting. People made over $800 million worth of trades.
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6: News this hour from Town Hall. I'm Jason Walker. Huge fire has destroyed a two-story apartment building in Dallas, killing at least three people, including a child. Here's John Scott.
9: Authorities are still looking for missing people after firefighters brought the flames under control. The fire erupted after someone called 911 to report a gas leak. It was unclear how many residents lived in the two-story building in the Oak Cliff neighborhood of Dallas. Atmos Energy, a natural gas provider, said in a statement they were told by fire officials that a construction crew unrelated to the company had damaged a pipeline near the site of the fire. John Scott reporting.
6: And fire devastating a girls' school in Kenya.
22: A father cries out in anguish at the scene in Kenya, where a fire ripped through a dormitory in a girls' boarding school, killing at least 16 students. Education Minister Julius Ogamba said 79 others were injured at Udumishi Girls' School, which has more than 800 students in the Gilgil area of central Kenya. Patients were taken to St. Joseph's Hospital by ambulance and helicopter. The cause is under investigation. Ogamba said authorities would look into whether the school's safety manual had been adhered to. I'm Jennifer King.
6: U.S. and Iranian negotiators reaching a possible agreement to extend the ceasefire by 60 days. Vice President J.D. Vance has confirmed there was a tentative agreement. It's still unclear, though, if President Trump has signed off on it. Applying for a new job soon? You just might be interviewed by a robot, AI. Recruiters overwhelmed by AI-generated job applications are now using chatbots mainly for the initial screening. Trend is growing, though, as technology advances. Officials say many find AI interviews unsettling, but they are becoming very common. More on these stories, townhall.com.
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6: Vice President J.D. Vance giving the commencement address at the Air Force Academy Thursday.
11: But when I say that we, all of us, wage war justly, I mean fundamentally that you must do so. Because you are the ones who execute. You are the ones who lead on the battlefield. You are the ones who ensure that our lethality in war, which is amazing and necessary, it also coexists with our heart and with our conscience.
6: Vance says he's confident in the class in 2026. They'll follow in the footsteps of those who pulled off the impossible in April, rescuing two downed aviators.
11: And went and retrieved an American pilot behind enemy lines. One of the most daring and amazing things that I've ever seen.
6: The Vice President at the Air Force Academy in Colorado. Breaking news and analysis, townhall.com. A new scandal involving Israeli Prime Minister Benjamin Netanyahu's government. Here's Karen Chamas.
12: Israel's Attorney General has said a close advisor to Israel's Prime Minister Benjamin Netanyahu will face criminal prosecution for leaking secret information to a German newspaper with the intent of harming the country's security. The announcement on Thursday marked another scandal for the embattled Netanyahu as the country gears up for elections this fall. Netanyahu himself is on trial for corruption in three separate cases and faces tensions within his coalition that threaten to dissolve parliament. I'm Karen Chamas.
6: Aid supplies have been rushed into the center of Congo's Ebola outbreak, where medical workers are struggling with equipment shortages and also armed groups occasionally. Thursday, a cargo plane delivered masks, gloves, boots, and various medications. More on these stories, townhall.com.
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1: Right to it. 1-844-2-McGraw. 1-844-262-4729. Those are the phone numbers. That's also the text line. And we're getting a ton of response from the barbecue recipe. I'm going to hand out the barbecue recipe to all who join the text line. And to join the text line, if you've already done this, you don't have to do it again. You'll just get it when we send it out on Monday. We'll give everybody a chance to sign up, and then we'll give it out on Monday. But all you have to do is text barbecue, BBQ, to 1-844-2-McGraw, 1-844-262-4729, and we'll send you up the barbecue recipe from we were talking about it last night, getting a lot of good response on that. Got some breaking news. Last night we were talking about the Artemis 3 and the Artemis 4 and Blue Origin and SpaceX. Well, some sad news coming out of Florida this evening. A rocket by the Jeff Bezos-owned space company Blue Origin blew up on the launch pad. The explosion occurred about 9 p.m. Eastern time during the test being conducted. They experienced an anomaly during the test. All personnel have been accounted for. So that's good news. The only damage was to some of the hardware. The fireball damaged the launch pad and the surrounding equipment at Cape Canaveral Space Force Station. It's the only launch pad that Blue Origin has for the 322-foot-tall New Glenn rocket, which was named after John Glenn. The rocket was set to carry 48 satellites of Amazon's internet constellation Leo, which is a competitor to Starlink. The Amazon satellites were not on board, so that's nor good news. It's too early to know the root cause, according to Jeff Bezos, but they're already working on it. Very rough day, but we'll rebuild whatever needs rebuilding and get back to flying. It's worth it. They also think that this will somehow hurt the Artemis 3 mission. The Blue Origin was going to build the landers and send them up to the moon for Artemis 4, so they are worried that this might actually affect some of that all the way around the line. But no one hurt, and just an explosion on the launch pad down in Cape Canaveral. So you got that story. And then you've got this ESPN story. I'm reading about it on ESPN, but it's sort of everywhere. A group of senators introduced this wide-sweeping legislation that would address many of the issues in college sports. I talked to a college football player or a college basketball player or a women's volleyball player. I don't think they would call these things issues. They want to restore some of the rulemaking powers to the NCAA and give open the possibility for conferences to sell their lucrative television rights as one large group. So in other words, they're making it easier for the conferences to make money and harder for the athletes to make money. Oh, yeah, that sounds democratic. That sounds like a organization I want to be a part of. Yeah, these people go to Washington. Oh, they're for smaller government. They're for free market enterprise. They're for letting business get out of the way and let the businesses and let the free market dictate. Unless, of course, the star quarterback wants to go play for the opposition, and then we can't let him go. This system is so broken. It's these poor athletes. The first time ever that they've actually now have a chance to actually get true market value for their services, and we can't have this. Really, the system is beyond broken. If this thing gets any legs whatsoever, they want to limit athletes transferring schools to one time. All right, we'll let you transfer once, but after that, you're stuck. Limit athletes' eligibility to a maximum of 5 years. Prohibit former professional athletes from playing in college. Why? Why? Why? If you play for the NBA, and if the clock starts the day you walk on campus, and the NBA, right? If you play in the NBA, then you can't play in college. Why? If you play in the NBA, you can play in the European leagues. If you play in the European leagues, then you can play in the NBA. If you play in college, then you can play in the pros. But you can't play for the pros first. You can't play for the NBA first. If you play for the NBA, then you can't play in college. Why? Why? Why not? Prohibit schools from poaching a coach from another school during the sports season. Oh, yeah.

0: Way to go. Yeah. Sponsored bipartisan legislation. Unbelievable. These people go to Washington and say they're for getting government out. We're going to clean up Washington. No, you're not. No, you're not. How much lobbying power do you think these offensive linemen have in college? Not much. Not much. Unbelievable. And then finally, this story. The Wall Street Journal had this story the other day. We know that there's been some rumblings of insider trading going on with the poly markets, right? The prediction markets. Well, now, according to the Wall Street Journal, moments before President Trump postponed strikes on Tehran's energy infrastructure, in a morning social media post on March 23rd, a slew of trades hit the market during off hours. More than $800 million worth of U.S. and international oil futures were purchased in a matter of minutes. The traders were on the right side, the traders that were on the right side, because right, if you're buying, somebody's selling. So somebody's on the right side, somebody's on the wrong side. The traders on the right side of this, well-timed, 15 minutes, there was a surge in these oil futures. And 15 minutes later, here comes the tweet from President Trump that drops the bottom of the futures market. The people who bet on the right side of these trades profited when U.S. oil fell as much as 13% after Trump's tweet. At least five firms posted gains of $5 million or more on crude futures they bought and sold that day, as measured by average pricing adjusted for volume, according to trading records viewed by the Wall Street Journal. The Commodities Future Trading Commission is now scrutinizing the surge in trading volumes. The regulators, which supervise the futures market, is trying to gauge whether an insider had prior knowledge. Really? At 6:50 on March 23rd, there was a surge in U.S. crude futures. They were trading right around $98. 15 minutes later, 20 minutes later, when Donald Trump's post, it went from $98 all the way down to $86. So there's your 13-point drop. Thank you very much. You sell high, you buy low. You make yourself a nice little profit if you knew Donald Trump's post was coming. Interesting. All right. Phone numbers are as follows. 314. No, that's wrong. I almost gave out my cell phone number. 1-844-2-McGraw. 1-844-262-4729. Let's get a caller in here. Robert in New Haven, thanks for checking in. You'll get us going tonight. Welcome to America at Night.
1: Thank you for taking my call. And about the guy talking about Hershey, Pennsylvania, I've been out there and really good. Yeah, the first time I ever saw a Red Robin restaurant a while back. But there's a Hershey ice cream also, which is very, very good. Mm. And they're not affiliated, but they're in Hershey, Pennsylvania. And if you don't, on their package, if you're not happy with their product, just give them the receipt and they'll send you back your money.
0: And that's really interesting. It's not named after the candy bar. It's named after the town.
1: You know, but there's Hershey ice cream also. Hershey,
0: I understand that, right. But you would think there would be a trademark infringement if you called something Hershey ice cream.
1: It's not affiliated. It says
0: I understand that. But I'm saying that it's interesting. Yeah. If you could, it would be like, you know, if there was a town of if the town was called Budweiser and you made Budweiser beer, not affiliated with the Budweiser Anheuser-Busch. That's what I'm saying.
1: That came from Germany. That's where they got the name Budweiser.
0: I understand. You're missing my point, but never mind.
1: But J.P. Morgan and Milton Hershey had tickets on the Titanic. And those two guys, they never went.
0: I didn't know
1: and
0: that.
1: And saved their lives. Well, now you do.
0: Now I do. So anyway, and that's the rest of the story.
1: Yeah, let the other guy know. Just, you know, you can learn a lot from a dummy. Buckle up. But keep up a good show. I like it. Keep up the great work.
0: Robert in New Haven, thanks for checking in as always. All right, 1-844-2-McGraw, 1-844-2-McGraw. 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America at Night, back in a moment.
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0: All right, our crack staff here at America at Night did a little research for you. Listen to this. 1,300 passengers purchased tickets and boarded the Titanic in April of 1912. Those who bought tickets, who sailed, the unsinkable Molly Brown, that wealthy socialite that made famous, right? The unsinkable Molly Brown who survived. John Jacob Astor and Madeline Astor, they were the wealthiest people on the ship. They stayed together and perished. Isidore and Ida Strauss, co-owners of the Macy's department store, and his wife, they stayed together and went down with the ship. Also, Thomas Andrews, the ship's architect who sailed on the ship for the maiden voyage. Now, those are the people who were the notables who were on the Titanic who perished. Famous ticket holders who did not board. New Haven, Connecticut is correct. J.P. Morgan had a ticket. He had a private suite but canceled to extend his European vacation. Milton Hershey canceled his first class ticket on the Titanic because his wife had fallen ill and they had to change their return to America. The co-founder of Goodyear Tires booked but delayed his travel. Frank Seiberling and another wealthy industrialist booked a luxury suite but canceled after spraining his ankle. Henry Clay Frick. And let's not forget Marconi, the man who invented radio, had a ticket on the Titanic, but instead decided to come to America on the Lusitania instead because he was personal friends with the wireless operator. That was in 1912, and the Lusitania was then sunk, what, 2-3 years later? So Marconi, Hershey, J.P. Morgan, co-founders of Goodyear Tires, all had tickets to the Titanic, but for whatever reason couldn't go. Let's go to Danny and Rolla. Danny, welcome to America at Night.
20: Oh, man.
0: Hey, bud.
20: Earlier, well, most of the evening, you've been talking about somebody was talking to you about barbecue. Well, that was me.
0: That was you. I will give you credit. Yes, yes, you are. You're the season for the reason. Or the reason
20: I'm
0: for the season.
20: Catalyst.
0: Yes, you are.
20: But the other thing, the college education is paramount over whether you get paid or not. If you want to get paid, go pro. I mean, they even call them student athlete. Student comes first. And, you know, nobody pays little leaguers to play in the World Series, in the Little League World Series. And the last point, when you said that about Hershey ice cream, well, I don't know Hershey, Pennsylvania, but there's probably a Hershey newspaper. I guarantee you there's a Hershey police department, and there's probably a Hershey hospital. So I don't think any of those entities should be worried about being sued.
0: No, no, no. I was just saying, I thought it was interesting that there was there's a Hershey ice cream. Right. Like you go to you live in Rolla. Right. There's a, you know, I'm sure there's a, you know, Rolla sandwich shop or Rolla pizza parlor, or one could call themselves, you know, Rolla pizza or something. Right. OK, that's
20: well, I'm
0: fine.
20: From St. Louis. But yeah,
0: okay,
20: I mean,
0: whatever. I'm just saying. Right. You would name your business after the town you're in. That makes sense. But if the town is Hershey, Pennsylvania, and you make Hershey ice cream, that would seem like that would be a trademark infringement, but it's not because you're naming it after the town, not the chocolate.
20: Right. Well, I'm more interested in your response to the student-athlete thing because, to me, it, and if you go back a handful of years...
0: Look, I get it. I get it. Going to college is very important, and going to class is very important, okay? But you're not paying the Michigan quarterback $10 million a year to take calculus, okay? You're paying the guy $10 million to go to Michigan to play football, okay? Then they turn around and take that football team, and then they sell all the jerseys and the tickets and the donations and the hot dogs and then the bowl games for hundreds of millions of dollars. Do you think the quarterback should be in on some of that somewhere? The coach is. The coach is. The administration is. The university is. The guy who I'm going to see, shouldn't that guy make a little bit of money along the way?
20: I don't know. I can't say no, but the thing about it is, it's like I said, the education, and when you start paying somebody to play, then they're not a student. They're an employee, and to me, that seems like a direct conflict of interest. I mean, don't you agree?
0: Maybe. If you're talking about, you know, junior high, but when when the coach is making $10 million a year and leaves to go to take a job for $15 million a year, the amateur and the whole altruistic, we're all going to school to get an education, goes out the window, okay? The tuba player can leave and go somewhere else. The math student can go somewhere else, right? The math student can go. I'm telling you, man, me personally, It's an infringement on their constitutional rights to make money. And if somebody wants to pay the quarterback $5 or $1 million to promote their pizza place in Hershey, Pennsylvania, the quarterback should be allowed to use his name, his image, or his likeness to make that money, and it shouldn't be capped.
20: If they're that good, they will go pro.
0: Well,
20: and if not, I see your point, but yeah.
0: Danny, I got to go. I'm short on time because Richard forgot to hit the music. America at Night, 1-844-2-McGraw, 1-844-262-4729. I think Richard was so rapt by our conversation, he lost track of time. America at Night, back in a moment.
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28: With SRN News, I'm Jason Walker. Supreme Court Thursday ruling for a black death row inmate from Mississippi who claims there was racial bias in the makeup of the jury that convicted him. On a 5-4 vote, the justices sided with Terry Pitchford. There were 11 whites on the jury and one black. U.S. and Iranian negotiators reaching a tentative deal now to extend the ceasefire by 60 days and start a new round of talks on Iran's nuclear program. Vice President J.D. Vance has confirmed there is a tentative agreement. It's unclear, though, if President Trump has approved it as yet. Crews have recovered 6 of 9 workers who were missing and presumed dead in that chemical tank rupture in Washington State. The death toll is now 11, including the 3 who are still missing. This is SRN News.
29: This is Weatherology. I'm meteorologist Laura Lockwood with the Alexandria Lakes Area Forecast. Mainly cloudy skies expected tonight. Lows around 61. Winds out of the southeast, 8 to 15 miles per hour. Sunshine mixed with clouds at times. Tomorrow, daytime highs approaching 85. Lows around 60. Tomorrow night, cloudy skies expected. Low 80s Saturday and Sunday with a slight chance for storms Sunday. For KXRA, a meteorologist, Laura Lockwood. Right now, it's 73 degrees.
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0: All right, from the text message, here we go. William in Texas texts in 1-844-2-McGraw. William from Texas. Not one Texan I know wants any part of a data center, especially with a nuclear reactor. Yeah, I would think a data center is a hard sell. And then telling him that a nuclear reactor is going to be attached to it is a pretty hard sell. I would think that that's going to be a tough sell, not just in Texas, but in a lot of places. When a person is getting paid for what they do, they're not an amateur. End of story. Trust me. I would agree with that. Let's see. Rick in St. Cloud, Minnesota, listening on KNSI radio, wants a rundown. Kara in Lansing, Michigan, wants a rundown. Dan in Mercer, Pennsylvania, just listening to your show from last night. Apparently, if you're a regular person doing insider trading, it's illegal. If you're a member of the legislative or executive branch, it's encouraged. Let's go to Bailey in Alabama. Bailey, welcome to America at Night. Hello, Bailey? Or Frank? Is it Frank? Anybody? Bueller? They're gone. Let's try Paul in Zanesville, Ohio. Paul, welcome to America at Night.
33: Good evening, McGraw. Yeah, first of all, I'd just like to ask you a question. What was your first job? Mine was a paper boy, you know, and it was fun, but yet it was tough. And, you know, I think these college athletes, that's a pretty lucrative thing to get paid in college. But I'd like to know where the money comes from. Does it raise tuition prices, or what's it do? I don't know how they would get the money. I mean, you got your pro sports where you got your sponsors and everything, but I don't know where the money would come from. But I'd like to know your first job.
0: My first job, let me think here. Did I deliver the penny saver? I guess that would be my official first job, where it was actually a paycheck. Yeah, I delivered the penny saver on the weekends on Long Island. Yeah. But then I had a million odd jobs. I was a caddy at a country club. I put together Sunday newspapers for a convenience store down the street. I was a busboy. I cleaned boats. I cleaned pools. I mean, I had every odd job there was known to man growing up.
33: Yeah, I mowed grass and all that too, you know, just to make an extra buck, because there were seven of us. And the old man, he was just an electrician. My mother didn't work, but we did okay. But, you know, I'm just interested in, you know, where the money's coming from for these college athletes. I thought they couldn't get paid, McGraw, but.
0: Well, that was the old way. That was the old days. That's all changed.
33: Okay.
0: Now, where is the money coming from? Well, some of the money's coming from boosters. Right. Some of the money are coming from sponsors, right? Name, image, and likeness. A company can hire a quarterback or a lineman to promote their business, and they can do it through social media or personal appearances or whatever else. Schools can now pay athletes to come. And where does the money come from? Bowl games, tickets, advertising, TV, advertising in the stadium. Not only seats, but seat licenses. There is money flowing in college sports like no one's business. Now they're talking about going to a 24 team tournament for college football. Think of how much more TV revenue that's going to be. Think of how much more advertising and ticket sales and hot dog sales. That money shouldn't go to the quarterback, shouldn't go to the wide receiver, shouldn't go to the defensive lineman. It should only stay in the pockets of the athletic director and the coach.
33: Oh, absolutely not.
0: Right.
33: Oh, you know, come on. Yeah.
0: Yeah.
33: So
0: spread
33: the wealth. If they're talented, you know, pro team's going to pick them up, whatever they may be, you know, sport they're in. Pro team's going to pick them up. But, you know, I just think that some of the salaries that these pro teams make are a little exuberant.
0: Well,
33: you know,
0: again,
33: I mean,
0: they get what the market will bear, right?
33: Okay.
0: They have a collective bargaining agreement, and the union, you know, and the owners agree to a certain, you know, rules. And the market will get what it gets. No one complains when Elon Musk makes his money, right? What do they say that? Oh, capitalism at its finest, right? Elon Musk is lauded. Jeff Bezos is lauded for that. But a football player is somehow shunned. They shouldn't make too much money. I don't get it, Paul.
33: Yeah. Well, okay. Yeah, you make sense what you said. That's why I enjoy calling and listening to you.
0: Thanks,
33: so, hey, McGraw, you have a nice weekend, and I'm going to cook my ribs the way I like them, which I always do, which is just not a whole lot of seasoning off the bat, okay?
0: Well,
33: I'm like the salt and pepper. I like to taste the meat, and then I put some open-pit barbecue sauce on them. That's my rib recipe on the grill.
0: Paul, it sounds like your house growing up was filled with a whole lot of love, which is the best way to do it. So thanks for checking in, my friend.
33: Thank you.
0: You got it. Let's go to Frank in Cumberland, Maryland. Frank, you're on America at Night.
2: Look, I apologize if I'm not in line with everyone else, because we only get 2 hours of America at Night here in Cumberland, so I don't get the call-in part. But
0: okay.
2: I'd like to suggest two guests that you might want to interview in America at Night. One is Helen Andrews, according to Paul Craig Roberts, has written an article entitled The Great Feminization, which outlines a tremendous change in our society. According to her, women are now a majority in law school since 2016, journalism since 2018, medical school since 2019, college-educated workforce nationwide since 2019, college instructors since 2023, and 46% of all the managers in America are now women. That is an enormous change. And Paul Craig Roberts goes on to give two examples of what it will mean. One is Larry Summers, who was the ex-president of Harvard University, was fired for telling the truth, but the woman wouldn't let him tell it. And the other one was the head of Canada's armed forces, which is now a woman, actually cried because she found racial discrimination in Canada's military.
0: Well, look, I think you are all those numbers. I don't know where you got them from, but there are similar numbers out there. There is a crisis going on with males. Suicide, jobs, loneliness, being radicalized online. There is no doubt a crisis going on with young boys and men. And it is a topic that is on my radar. And I don't know if we'll get those guests on, but we are certainly looking at other guests to get on to talk about that, because that is a real, real issue.
2: There's another one. Are you still there?
0: I'm here, yeah.
2: Another suggestion is a book that's just come out called Dangerous Journey, Violent and Young, A Fugitive Family in the Revolutionary Underground. It was written by a man named Zabe, who was, I think, anyway, the son of Bill Ayers and Bernardine Dorn. And I would love to hear these people be interviewed by you so that you could find out what's behind them, because they are intelligent, they're dedicated, they're courageous, and yet they're, as far as I can see, they're nuts.
0: Who's nuts? What are you talking about?
2: The Weather Underground, Bill Ayers and Bernardine Dorn.
0: Oh, yeah. All right, I'll take a look at that book, but I'll also pursue the troubling numbers of males and their limited prospects for jobs and all that stuff. Frank, thanks for the phone call. Appreciate it, as always. Tony in Montreal, welcome to America at Night. Tony, are you there? Tony? I think Tony fell asleep. Let's listen to him snore. Turn it up again. I want to hear Tony snore. Oh, he might have sleep apnea. Tony. Well, the show's not that boring, is it? Is the show that bad? Tony's falling asleep? That's an outrage. Well, last night he was stuck at the bar by himself. Crying in his soda after the Montreal Canadiens lost. So I guess he was up late last night crying in his soda. So we can cut him some slack. Catherine in Vancouver, welcome to America at Night.
6: Oh my God. That's the best. You know, that Hershey guy, I'm telling you, he would have been a real catch. He'd be smothered in kisses. And you could gain all the weight you wanted, and you could blame it on him.
0: Okay, so that's what constitutes a good catch.
6: Yeah.
0: All right, fair enough. You'd be smothered in kisses, and it doesn't matter how much weight you gained, because you'd say it's all because of your chocolate.
6: You could blame it on Mr. Hershey.
0: Blame it on the rain. All right.
6: Yeah.
0: Anything else? Anything else?
6: Nope. That was smooth. Smooth as chocolate.
0: That was it. Catherine in Vancouver, thanks for checking in. Let's go back to Tony. Let's see if Tony's still snoring.
7: I'm still here, man.
0: Tony,
7: here.
0: Can you hear me? I can hear you fine. You were snoring a minute ago.
7: Those are the St. Louis trumpets, man.
0: We were cutting you slack because you were all alone in the bar last night. We felt bad for you.
7: Well, I'll tell you something, man. I haven't had a drink since I'm 29, and basically I'm drinking hot, pretty strong coffee or some other kind of non-alcoholic beverage. I was a lot more unhappy that way last night than I could ever be. I'll be honest with you. Watching the Canadians, it's like staccato, crescendo, up, down, and you're going all over the place. Your emotions go nuts. But, you know, the whole city's upside down. I think the whole city is fair weather fans, fair weather media, and I hate that kind of stuff. You know, if I stick with McGraw, I'm going to stick with you, man. Even when you get you hit a low, but I'll expect you to come back with a good staccato. They're just not. I don't like that kind of stuff. You know, I like people that are true blue all the time. But
0: I'm with you. Like, I'm with you. I believe you dance with the girl you brought. right? You're as loyal as the day is long. If you're on my team, you're in my foxhole. If you're not on my team, right? If you're with me, you're with me. If you're against me, you're against me. But I don't care. If you're on my team, I'm on your team.
7: Well, I'll tell you, my poor choices were always my best choices. So whoever I showed up with at a dance, I usually went home with, because that was the only let's say, success I'd ever have. I don't think I was too good chasing over 300 people and trying to figure something out in 15 minutes. I always stick with the one I go with. You know what I'm saying?
0: God love you.
7: I don't know. I can just tell you this. Last night we had an interesting conversation about, let's say, nomenclature. So today I looked up genders, if you can believe this, genders. I said, how many possible genders are there today? And I didn't know that gender is a question of psychological, social, and something else. I don't know if they call it environmental, but there's 72 genders today. They've now added 72 genders to the old, they say, original gender of man, woman, and then they have 70 other ones to go. So imagine if you had to figure this out as a psychiatrist or a psychologist. And a guy walks in, he goes, listen, bro, I got like 67 genders. And I'm trying to figure this out.
0: Well, wait a minute. Hold on a second. Wouldn't you be one of the 72, or could you be more than one gender? Which is a loaded question.
7: No. It's not a loaded question. The same question I asked. You can be a fluid gender. You could be 47 of them.
0: Oh, I didn't know that.
7: That's something else. And I didn't know any of this, you know? Be pretty hard to go play blackjack.
0: Well, I do know. Genders. I do know that in my...
7: I don't
0: think
7: you heard what I said.
0: I heard you. In my human sexuality class in college, right, we learned about hermaphrodites who were born with, both. And so they had to choose or have a surgery or whatever else. Yeah. So, I mean, when it comes to gender, it's all, I don't know if, it seems like it's a spectrum, because you meet people who are a male, but they're somewhat effeminate. You meet people who are females, but they're somewhat masculine. So, I don't know anything about you. Whatever. What do I know?
7: Well, the issue just mentioned about hermaphrodites, basically there was a lady that was, I'm not sure, but she was the runner, or he was the runner from South Africa. And she won Olympic golds, and she won world golds. Well, they changed the rules for that by imposing a certain level of hormonal whatever in the blood system. So that's one of the ways they dealt with that issue that you just brought up. But I just want to say, given that I'm married, happily, I always say to my friends that are unhappy, when you're unhappy and you're married to the wrong person, who might be the wrong gender, just never drive over any bridges.
0: All right.
7: That way you keep yourself happy.
0: Tony, have yourself a good night. Go back to bed. Thanks for checking in.
7: Well, I'll be seeing you tomorrow. How's that?
0: I'll see you tomorrow night. There you go. The old Jack Buck line. I'll see you tomorrow night. America at Night. Back in a moment.
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2: All right, America at Night. Let's go to the phones here. Rod in Wichita, Kansas. Rod, welcome to America at Night.
3: Hi, McGraw. I tried to get through last night when one of your guests had the grandfather convicted of spying for Germany in World War II.
2: Yeah.
3: This might have something to do with that. Headline above the fold in the Honolulu Daily was Japanese attack imminent, and it was dated December 6th, 1941.
2: So you found a newspaper for the Honolulu Daily that the headline was Japan attack imminent, and the date was December 6th, 1941?
3: Now, if the Honolulu newspaper knew about that, surely the Roosevelt would have, and it would have done something to stop it. Instead, he sent a fleet into Pearl Harbor.
2: Yeah, I've never heard that story that the newspaper had a headline like that. I'd have to do a little research on that. I don't know. I haven't heard that. Yeah. Where did you see this? Where did you see this?
3: In the Spotlight, probably 15 years ago, maybe.
2: Oh, all right. I'll do a search for it. Rod in Wichita, Kansas, thanks for checking in. Yeah, I'll do a little research on that. The book was Family of Spies that Christine Kuhn, she was on the show. It's an unbelievable story. Her aunt was dating Joseph Goebbels in Germany. He found out the family was Jewish, broke up with her, and sent the family to Honolulu. And then they ultimately ended up becoming spies for Japan. And helped Japan sort of plan the Pearl Harbor attack. It's an unbelievable story. The book is called Family of Spies, and she found out about it years later when she was doing some digging and started to dig about the history of her family. It's an incredible, unbelievable story. One fact is more bizarre than the next fact. But, the book was called Family of Spies, and I think we replayed that on Memorial Day. It was a best of segment here. All right, that's going to do it for us. Don't forget, everything is the podcast, and so you can where you find podcasts. And if you want the rib recipe, text BBQ to 1-844-2-McGraw, 1-844-262-4729. We'll send out that rib recipe to all that sign up for the text messaging. We'll send that out on Monday. Thanks for listening. I don't know where the 3 hours goes, but here we are again at the end. Our executive director is Alex Hinton. Our engineer tonight is Richard Good. That was Tony on the snooze button. I'm McGraw Millhaven, and this is America at Night on Westwood One.
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7: News this hour from Town Hall. I'm Jason Walker. Homeland Security Secretary Mark Wayne Mullen weighing in on the reported hunger strike and ensuing chaos outside a federal ICE detention center in New Jersey.
8: They say that it's because they're on a hunger strike when there was only a handful of individuals that was refusing to eat because they want their ethnic group or their ethnic right food. Well, they go back to the country and get whatever food they want. The fact is, we're giving them the calories they want. This isn't Holiday Inn.
7: Mullen on the reaction of House Democrats who visited detainees at the facility.
8: The local police literally refusing to respond. They barricade it, not allowing our employees to come in and out. ICE has to go out there, remove the barricade, and then you have one of the senators complain because he got splattered with a pepper ball. I'm sorry, you probably shouldn't have been there.
7: And President Trump's border czar, Tom Homan, pushing back on claims that conditions are poor at Delaney Hall Detention Center. Homan says conditions at the facility are just fine.
9: Bottom line is these facilities are inspected without announcement by the Inspector General's office, the Office of Professional Responsibility. They're inspected several times a year unannounced.
7: Crews have now recovered the remains of 6 of 9 workers who were missing in that chemical tank that ruptured at a paper mill in Washington State. In all, 11 people were killed in that disaster, including the 3 who yet to be recovered. The Supreme Court has ruled for a black death row inmate from Mississippi who claims there was racial bias in the makeup of the jury that convicted him. 5-4 vote Thursday, the justices sided with Terry Pritchard, who was sentenced to death. The jury, 11 whites and 1 black jury in that trial. More on these stories at townhall.com.
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7: Australia is suing the U.S. company 3M for more than $1.4 billion. Here's Bob Agnew.
11: The lawsuit centers on contamination at 28 locations from the use of so-called forever chemicals. They're the kind that never break down and were contained in firefighting foam used at military sites. The Australian government seeks damages for past and future expenses related to managing the contamination. 3M plans to contest the claim, stating it stopped selling that foam in Australia 2 decades ago, but the Defense Department continued using it after that. Bob Agner reporting.
7: More Americans sought unemployment benefits last week, but layoffs do remain low. Labor Department reports jobless claims were at 215,000. AI company Anthropic says it has raised $65 billion in private funding. It will push its valuation now to more than $960 billion. Townhall.com. Violence in Switzerland. Three people have been stabbed at a Swiss train station in the community of Winterthur in what's being called an act of terrorism, and it is unusual for that neck of the woods. Correspondent Lisa Dwyer has the latest.
3: 31-year-old Swiss-Turkish dual national who lives in the city was arrested about 5 minutes later. Regional Police Chief Marius Wehrmann says the suspect was first noticed by authorities in 2015 for distributing propaganda of the Islamic State group. Recently, the suspect was taken to a psychiatric facility after calling the police emergency number and making confusing comments, but he left on Wednesday after a doctor determined that he wasn't dangerous. Two of the victims have been released from the hospital. The third underwent surgery on his thigh. I'm Lisa Dwyer.
7: And more on these stories at townhall.com.
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12: This is Weatherology. I'm meteorologist Laura Lockwood with the Alexandria Lakes Area Forecast. Mainly cloudy skies expected. Overnight, lows around 61. Southeast winds, 5 to 10 miles per hour. A blend of clouds and sun. Friday, high of 85. Lows dip down to about 60. Friday night, overcast skies. Low 80s, Saturday and Sunday, with a slight chance for storms Sunday. For KXRA, I'm meteorologist Laura Lockwood. Currently, it's 72 degrees.

0: since I'm the old one here, April of 83.
1: Yeah.
0: When the Beach Boys were scheduled to play the Independence Day Festival.
1: Right, right.
0: In D.C.
1: Yeah.
0: And Reagan's Interior Secretary, James Watt, said, no, we don't need that kind of element here.
1: You know, Mike Love being a hoodlum and whatnot, with all that leather and devil worshiping.
0: It's like, we don't need the kind of element that they bring in. And it was like the Beach Boys.
1: The Beach Boys. They're practically gospel. What are you talking about?
0: And Reagan said, no, we welcome the Beach Boys.
1: Yes.
2: Mike Love's a good man.
0: And so the Beach Boys ended up playing. Mm-hmm. And I know one of my own experiences, and this goes back to 1979. Mm. And Charlie Daniels,
1: yeah,
0: was supposed to play, and he ended up playing,
1: right?
0: Lancaster Speedway in Lancaster, New York. It's outside of Buffalo.
1: All right, yeah.
0: And there was a brouhaha from a couple of the city council members. I remember that said, "No, we don't need that kind of un-American artist here."
1: We
0: Daniels.
1: We don't need those shenanigans.
0: We don't need that tomfoolery.
1: Well, one of his hit songs, In America. Anti-American. We don't need that Lee Greenwood with his anti-American whatnot.
0: And I remember thinking at the time,
1: yeah,
0: because he had a bunch of hits. Devin Went Down to Georgia was popular at that point.
1: Mm-hmm, mm-hmm.
0: But all I could think of is this guy must have only heard Uneasy Rider.
1: Yeah, maybe. Yeah,
0: I was taking a trip out to L.A.,
1: mm-hmm,
0: tooting along in my Chevrolet, toking on a number and digging on the radio.
1: Yeah. Well, we've all toked on a number. Mine was 3.
0: So,
1: oh, he means joint.
0: Yeah.
1: He means marijuana.
0: And that was, by the way, that's the beginning of Charlie Daniels' first major hit in America, which would have been early 73.
1: Mm-hmm. Yeah.
0: So, and by the way, I didn't have to look that up.
1: Yeah. All right.
0: You know how I didn't have to look that up? I remember the first. Well, yeah, yes, I'm old, but I remember the first time I heard it.
1: Yeah.
0: Because
1: you're old?
0: No, we were doing a, I played Catholic Youth Organization CYO basketball that year.
1: Okay.
0: And so that meant we had to participate in CYO activities.
1: Yeah.
0: And so I remember we had a car wash. It was like April or probably May of 73.
1: April would be too cold.
0: Yeah, exactly.
1: There, right?
0: Because it was everybody, washing the cars, whatever.
1: Right, yeah.
0: And yeah, I was thinking that. I go, when was it? April? I go, no, it can't have been April.
1: Had to have been May.
0: We'll get to that in just a moment here, because it does relate to me in the next 24 hours.
1: Mm-hmm.
0: So it might have been May. It could have been June. And I remember hearing that song when I got into my car and just going, whoa, who in the hell is this?
1: Mm-hmm.
0: Because it really didn't sing that song.
1: Right.
0: It was a Charlie Daniels rap.
1: Yeah, yeah. Oh, yeah, yeah, yeah. It was kind of wild.
0: I reached out and kicked old Green Teeth right in the knee.
1: Yeah, well, the first time you hear something shocking, on the radio, like me, with me, it was Minnie Riperton. This is shockingly depressing. I need some Judas Priest in my life. And
0: loving you.
1: I don't even know if Judas Priest was a hit band yet.
0: Remember the first time you heard when her voice went up as high as it possibly could?
1: Yeah, I almost jumped out of the car. I was like 4.
0: Dogs went crazy.
1: No, that's it.
0: Oh, by the way, speaking about the temperature,
1: Yeah,
0: I'm going to see my dad tomorrow afternoon, but I'm back. I'm back like 7 o'clock Saturday night. So I'm flying in, flying out. Low's going to be in the 40s.
1: Yeah. Yeah.
0: It's like, what?
1: Yeah, which is weird because you told me that, I think, yesterday during the show, during a break. And I had had a dream that day that I looked at the forecast for here, for Texas, and there was a cold front coming through, and the overnight lows was going to be 37 this weekend here in the Dallas area. And I was freaking out. And then you told me about the overnight lows there in Buffalo coming up.

0: this weekend. Yeah, I wouldn't mind a little free air conditioning, but I was out in the heat yesterday doing the lawn in the middle of the day, and it was summer's here. I mean, we're not quite to 100 yet, but I think it was already 90. By the time I got cleaned up and everything afterward, I was driving around, it was 95 in my neighborhood.
1: So the point is, music wise, 5 out of the 7 have now pulled out after it was announced Wednesday.
0: Yeah,
1: I think it came out Wednesday for the America 250? Is it that the official name of the actual?
0: Yeah,
1: the concert series,
0: yeah.
1: And then when I woke up, I saw that Martina McBride had pulled out.
0: Hmm.
1: And the thing is, you know, she says she's done many of them. She's stating now Morris Day and the Time said we have no idea why we're on the list. We never even. I don't even know what they're talking about.
0: Mm-hmm.
1: And there was another artist too that just said, people are calling me up, screaming at me because I'm not a Trump supporter. We never signed up for this.
0: Mm-hmm.
1: We don't even know how we got in. Mm-hmm. And Martina McBride said they were told there was nothing political at all that was involved in it. And then they found out yesterday, you know, when they saw everything that was going on,
0: mm-hmm.
1: they found out that Trump was involved in it. And she's claiming that, you know, he's making sure that donors get special spots and everything else. And she said, we were just told there were no politics involved. This was just America 250. Mm-hmm. Now, the interesting thing is I haven't checked through social. I'm assuming that Trump's going to come out and blast them. Right now, I think, you know, because the Commodores pulled out, Milli Vanilli pulled out. Now, I did the good thing about all of this. I found out because everybody's going, Milli Vanilli, the one guy's dead.
0: Mm-hmm.
1: What about the other guy? The other guy isn't in the band.
0: Mm-hmm. They weren't even the ones that did the singing.
1: Right,
0: the
1: they didn't do the singing. And so it's two women that are Milli Vanilli now, and I don't know if it's the original singers or not. That I don't know.
0: Yeah, there was one guy, and it was like, I want to say 3 or 4 people that actually did the singing.
1: Oh, yeah, it was Rob and Fab.
0: Yeah, yeah. Yeah, and one of them died by suicide. I forget which one.
1: Yeah.
0: Yeah.
1: So you've got now 5 out of the 7 that have pulled out.
0: Mm.
1: Now, it may end up that the only one that's going to be left is Vanilla Ice singing over and over again, and this may be appropriate, Ice, Ice Baby.
0: Yeah. That actually could get a crowd going. Yeah.
1: Yeah, that's...
0: He went to the same school as my kids.
1: Look, I look at these things and you know, the concerts like this, and what do I want to see? What do I want to see when it's around 4th of July and I'm Washington, D.C.? Sorry, I was raised in it. Mm-hmm. I've talked about my father was so freaked out with rock and roll that there were no rock and roll records allowed in the house. None. And the only albums were Bach, Beethoven, Tchaikovsky, Strauss's waltzes, and John Philip Sousa marching band and military songs.
0: Mm.
1: So I got to love. I still get, if I hear an orchestra do Stars and Stripes Forever, I get goosebumps. And that comes straight from my childhood.
0: Yeah.
1: You know, because we're real young listening to that stuff. Now, I did have to explain later on to my father that the influence of listening to so much classical music got me early on into the Genesis long form drug music, prog rock.
0: Mm. Right.
1: I used to kid him about that all the time. Go, Dad, you know what you did? You got me into all this prog rock stuff now.
0: Right,
1: you know,
0: right.
1: All the heavy drug music.
0: Well, I don't know how a list like this gets to. They put this together. By the way, Rob Pilatus is the one who died from Milli Vanilli. The two guys that were basically the models and dancers in the video. According to Wiki, he died from alcohol and drug overdose. And there's no mention of suicide, but there was talk of, you know, him wanting basically that he was not in a good mindset at the time. So very tragic situation in that regard. But you get back to who's putting this concert together, why would you? I mean, my thought is this. If you don't have artists scrambling to get on the list, you don't even start to put a concert like that together. Jack Osborne's been talking about everybody and how it all came together for the final tribute to Ozzy, basically the final Ozzy and Sabbath concert. Came together and all the artists that were there, a few artists that couldn't make it. One artist, and they won't say who it is, that wanted to be paid. And they were basically covering travel and pay for the crew, but they weren't paying the artists. And that was agreed by all. And anyway, something like that, the point is that you have artists that are scrambling. I'll pay my own way. I'll be there. I'll be on stage. I'll do this. If you don't have a situation where the artists are already on board, you know, full stop, and you, when the time you mentioned it, this is how it works. You put out the feelers. You get somebody who does this. You get a concert promoter who does this, who knows everybody and their management, and you put out the feelers. Those who jump on board from day one, there's the start of your list. I mean, I think it's given that, you know, Ali Greenwood and Kid Rock are going to be there, right? By the way, the fact that Vanilla Ice and my kids went to the same school, there's nothing in the school that actually pays tribute to them.
1: Actually, I'm looking at it right now. The only ones that haven't canceled,
0: yeah,
1: Vanilla Ice and Brett Michaels. Not Poison, but just Brett Michaels.
0: Right, yeah. Yeah, he's been doing solo stuff for years, and he's on Fox News a lot, and I don't know where he stands politically. I'm not sure. But I, you know, if you don't have a full and complete list, and it needs to be, I'd say what, a 3 or 4 hour show minimum. It doesn't need to be an all-day
1: festival.
0: No,
1: these are different nights.
0: I know, but what I'm saying is, your lineup needs to be 3 or 4 hours a night.
1: And it is. They have military bands that are also playing. There's probably 25, 30 different, you know, different patriotic bands that are playing.
0: Right. But if you're putting together something like this and you don't have major artists scrambling to get on that list, don't bother with them. Do the military bands.
1: Yeah. That's what I
0: do. The presentation, do the flyovers,
1: right?
0: Do the you said bring in some tanks.
1: That happened last year.
0: Yeah. A drone show, not a military drone show, although that would be cool too. You know, do one of those drone shows that you do. You know, you can have a celebration that people would enjoy. Or you could have a Bret Michaels concert.
1: That was a cheap shot. I don't know. I mean, you've got a couple of the artists. I don't know if they're lying or whatever, that were on the list. Like Morris Day said, and there was another artist too. I can't remember who they are.
0: Yeah.
1: They both said, we never signed up for this. We don't know why we're on the list.
0: Right.
1: Now, did their agent do it? Did their promoter do it? Didn't communicate with them. Mm-hmm. I don't know. Mm-hmm. That just seems strange that you have two artists that come out and say, we never agreed to do this.
0: Right.
1: Well, how do you get on the list then?
0: Mm-hmm.
1: I mean, that to me makes no sense at all. As to Martina McBride, she was not, you know, specific. I did see in one article that it was, well, we heard that it's, you know, this is basically being run by Trump. And there was one artist, I thought it was Martina McBride, I'm doing this from memory, that said, you know, Trump is using this concert, you know, to bring in donors to have special VIP seats, and that's not what this is supposed to be about.
0: Right.
1: Because we were not told that. We were told it was strictly, you know, everything. There'd be no politicians on stage. There'd be, you know, everybody gets in and the MC. There's no politics. It's all about free, you know, the 250th birthday of the United States. And, you know, Martina McBride is a friend of Sean Hannity's.
0: Mm-hmm. Yeah.
1: You know, his show
0: No, she seems to be someone who's patriotic.
1: Yeah, her. I mean, her that hit song is his song.
0: Mm-hmm.
1: And I think she's been on his show many times in the past. I know when he was with the company we were with, I believe
0: Let Freedom Ring.
1: Yeah, Let Freedom Ring. Yeah. Mm-hmm. So I was thinking, and when she said, I'll do it, but it's not going to be about politics. Everybody has, this has to be completely inclusive for everyone. And she said, we were told it was, and the new information says it's not. Well, specifically, what was that?
0: Mm-hmm.
1: And I still don't know that, except the one artist said that it was because, you know, it was, you know, we didn't know that Trump was using this to reward, you know, donors, you know, Republican donors by giving them special VIP seats or whatever. That's
0: backstage to meet.
1: I don't know whether that I don't know whether that's true or not.
0: Yeah.
1: Because there's been no official statement, you know. And if Martina, the other artists that I know that are completely anti-Trump and completely anti-Republican, I don't trust what they say. Martina McBride, though, is one you'd say, okay, what is it? Be specific with me. Tell me precisely what you were told.
0: If you don't have a lock on those artists before you even start talking about it, then you don't talk about it. You don't promote it. Move on and do something else.
1: Well, she was in. She admitted she was in.
0: I know, but what I mean is you've got to have a roster. You've got to have a full roster, or otherwise you don't have a show.
1: Well, that's what they put out yesterday or 2 days ago was the full roster. That's what caused all this.
0: Which they clearly didn't have. That's my whole point.
1: Right. On social media, they didn't have. They didn't.
0: That's my whole point.
1: Two of them said, it was two out of the seven.
0: That's what I mean by locked in.
1: Right. I was specifically talking about Martina McBride.
0: When you start this thing, you get a concert promoter to lock those people in, and they're on board. They're contracted in. And they are. It's a contract, whether they get paid or not. It's a contract to perform. And if you don't have them locked in, don't talk about it. Move on. Do something else.
1: We are Red Eye Radio.
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0: We are Red Eye Radio. He's our Carly and I'm Gary McNamara. Well, this story really blew up yesterday.
1: Now what happened? I mean, as I watched it, I thought, oh my God, he's having a stroke.
0: Jill Biden with the new book and then the interview that she did. And even Democrats are coming out. We didn't spend a lot of time on it this week. We just said, look, she's lying. And then we moved on.
2: Yeah. I don't believe it for a second.
0: Yeah, we'll cover a few of the things that were said in it yesterday because the story blew up yesterday.
2: The Democrats are furious over this.
0: Yeah.
2: It's just, we wanted to focus on other things. You're bringing all this back. That was one of the complaints they had yesterday.
0: Well, and it was funny because other Democrats were telling Republicans, why do you keep going back to this? Because she brought it up.
2: Yeah.
0: We didn't bring it up.
2: Right.
0: She did.
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4: With SRN News, I'm Jason Walker. It's not official, however, U.S. and Iranian negotiators have reached a tentative deal to extend the ceasefire by 60 days and start a new round of talks. Crews have recovered 6 of 9 workers missing and presumed dead in that chemical tank rupture in Washington State. Death toll stands at 11, including the 3 who are still missing. Rescue teams trying to reach 4 climbers who fell on Alaska's Mount McKinley. 4 climbers were part of a 7-person team. Fire devastating a girls' boarding school in Kenya. At least 16 students are dead. More than 80 have been injured. Deadly fire in Dallas after residents had smelled a gas leak in a huge apartment building. Unknown number of fatalities. This is SRN News.
5: This is weatherology. I'm meteorologist Alora Lockwood with the Alexandria Lakes Area Forecast. Mainly cloudy skies expected. Overnight, lows around 61. Southeast winds, 5 to 10 miles per hour. A blend of clouds and sun Friday, high of 85. Lows dip down to about 60. Friday night, overcast skies. Low 80s Saturday and Sunday, with a slight chance for storms Sunday. For KXRA, I'm meteorologist Alora Lockwood. Currently, it's 72 degrees.

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1: And I'm Gary McNamara along with Eric Harley. Coming up in just a minute, Democrats furious at Jill Biden.
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1: So if you want to know how the day went yesterday, I'm reading this headline from the Babylon Bee, and it's actually quite accurate about some of the critics of what Jill Biden said. Here's the headline from the Babylon Bee. Jill Biden explains she thought Joe had a stroke during the debate, which is why she left him up there to die. And you sit there and go, that's a cruel headline. That's actually what people were saying yesterday. When I saw that, I go, well, that's really not an exam.
2: If she actually thought he was having a stroke, you stop everything and save your husband's life, right?
1: And then afterwards, you know, and this is part of reading this, former Biden aides don't believe Jill Biden. They're angry after the ex-First Lady's comments. Alex Thompson, the Axios reporter who co-wrote Original Sin, you and I just always get a kick out of that with Jake Tapper.
2: Mm-hmm.
1: The book was released last year and delved into the former President Joe Biden's cognitive decline scandal, said he's been flooded with reactions from members of Biden's orbit after Jill Biden began speaking out about her husband's struggles to speak coherently at the CNN debate against then former president Donald Trump. She told CBS News she thought her husband was having a stroke or might have been drugged, according to The Atlantic, ahead of the release of her forthcoming book. Well, a lot of Democrats, including several Biden aides that I've talked to since yesterday when the interview came out, just simply don't believe her. In fact, some are saying she's gaslighting here. Wow. Thompson pointed out how Jill Biden appeared alongside her husband at a post-debate rally, and that's how the Babylon Bee came up with their headline, and seemed to act as if everything was okay the following day, carrying on with other campaign events. And a lot of former aides, you know, have told me, if you really believed he might be having a stroke, then it's not necessarily the same behavior that you would do. There's no evidence that there was any significant medical exam afterwards, Thompson said, before acknowledging she suggested her husband take a cognitive exam, but was overruled by his advisors, per The Atlantic. He continued, and you know, a lot of Democrats think that this is simply unhelpful to come out with this at this moment and try to rewrite this portion of history. I have to say that there is significant skepticism that she is trying to rewrite the narrative right now. Well, she's not going to be successful at it. What I think is interesting is she's doing these interviews that everybody on the left and right know is a lie, and she's hoping that Democrats will buy the book because they want to be BS'd more.
2: Yeah.
1: Seriously.
2: Right.
1: Republicans aren't going to buy the book.
2: Right.
1: It's going to be Democrats. And so she knows she's lying. You and I said it. We didn't spend much time. We go, come on, she's lying. We all know it. And then this thing just blew up the last couple of days. And it's Friday. We got to clear the desk.
2: But, well, it's and again, you know, at the basis of it all is either somebody who's lying or a wife that doesn't care.
1: Yeah.
2: It's one of those two.
1: Right. Yeah.
2: Plain and simple.
1: By
2: you can't say, well right. She cares, but she thought the debate was more important. Yeah, that's a right. viable answer.
1: Thank you for continuing what we've always done here, which is, all right, what are the only choices?
2: These are the only two options.
1: The only two options is
2: right.
1: She's lying or she's completely uncaring about her husband.
2: Right.
1: One or the other.
2: And I don't know which is which. You would have to ask her because it's one of those two. I believe she's lying. If I were a betting man, and I am, I'd put a dollar on that bet. She's lying.
1: Of course.
2: But I'm not going to rule out that she doesn't care about her husband. It happens.
1: We're looking at the only two options. If she's lying, why is she lying? Because everyone knows. I saw Chris Coons on with Martha McCallum, and he was doing the thing. Well, you know, Trump falls asleep in meetings. She goes, what are you talking about? He does takes probably 30 to 100 questions a day.
2: Yeah.
1: You know, he's all over the place. And
2: right.
1: then he just, but he won't answer the question on this. That's not the point. But he wouldn't let her.
2: Yeah.
1: Chris Coons would not let her finish the sentence.
2: Right.
1: And she's the interviewer. I would have told him, will you please shut up? I let you talk. Let me talk.
2: Yeah, exactly.
1: And she didn't do that. But yeah. I would have done it.
2: Yeah.
1: And so he was trying. He didn't want to hear her answer because he was trying to make the moral equivalency that there's no difference between what Biden was or what Biden is and was back then, and Donald Trump. Because
2: right.
1: nobody buys that Donald Trump is he 80? You know, might he forget some things? I forget things. You forget things.
2: I've been forgetting things all my life.
1: But it's whether you cannot have any type of consistency with your cognitive abilities, you know, to complete a sentence or talk about a paragraph or relate an idea, and Biden couldn't do that. And it just happened to be he was at his worst.
2: Here's the case I'll make for Jill Biden not caring about her husband, because that wasn't the only night or time or moment in front of a camera, and I'm certainly away from a camera, that he displayed some cognitive issues. And quite frankly, I know my wife. I love her very much, and she likes me a lot. I'm one of her favorite people. She tells me all the time.
1: Tolerate.
2: No, she loves me enough, and I love her enough to know that if I started to see that, especially if I were in the public eye, I know what you're saying. You're in radio. Yeah, we're not in the public eye. We're on the radio. it's different. But if I were at that level and I were constantly on the world stage and something were wrong with me, my wife would step in and there would be no one who could stop her.
1: Right.
2: So there's the case for not caring. But I can't tell you that because I can't read into Joe Biden's heart.
1: But we know what the options are.
2: There are two options there. And those are the only two options. She's lying or she doesn't care about her husband.
1: Now, I want to play this because it shows you how those in the leftist media don't realize what they've said before. They don't realize the internet exists when it comes to Joe Biden. Listen to Abby Phillips here on CNN.
2: Mm.
1: Listen to this here. All right. We're going to play what she said here in the last 36 hours, and what she said in the middle of June of 2024.
2: Okay,
1: here we go.
3: The autopsy that the Democrats did didn't delve into that, but it should.
4: Yeah.
3: What kind of political system covers that up and makes it okay to lie to people about what everybody knows is true.
1: That was just in the last 36 hours. All right.
2: Yeah.
1: Here we go. Now let's go back. She's just, you know, what type of political system allows this to happen?
2: Right.
1: Here we go.
2: All right.
1: June 17th, 2024, Abby Phillips.
3: November choice is between two old men. We know that. But tonight I want to talk about the Joe Biden that Republicans want you to see and the pipeline of videos that aren't telling the full truth. Now, those videos are probably right now clogging the public consciousness as Americans start to think about their votes. And this is going to be really tough and tricky for voters to sort through because some of these videos, if you're a regular person, you probably cannot even do the digging that would be required to sort through what is being chopped up, what is being deceptively characterized, all of that.
4: That's right. And it's only June. You're already talking about whether the president's defecating in public. Imagine where we're going to be by October. The White House press secretary used the phrase cheap fakes, the idea of cheap fakes. Let me explain what that is to people. We've been worried for years about AI deep fakes, that computer generated images are going to trick people into believing something that's totally false. Cheap fakes are a little bit simpler. They're cheap. They're just distorted, out of context videos, chopped up in certain ways, constructed in certain ways. That's what we're seeing. That's what the Biden administration, the Biden campaign is so worried about right now. But make no mistake, they are worried about this. This is a real problem. This is not some made up fiction. The videos are oftentimes made up, but the problem is real because some of us, Abby, watch a 40-minute speech by Biden. We see the full context. Other people only watch a 5-second clip. And that's going to be something that's going to, I suspect, follow Biden for the rest of this campaign.
3: I mean, look, Biden, as we pointed out, it's not a secret. He is an older man. He has actually moments that are pretty awkward in public. Why chop them up and make them into something that they're not?
1: She was part of what she had just said was the political system that covers it up.
5: Yeah.
1: Because as we know, that was all BS about the deep fakes. That ended up being mocked.
5: Yep.
1: Stelter lost, excuse me. He even lost, I don't want to say he lost credibility. He never had any credibility, but he lost credibility even with Democrats with that.
2: No, absolutely. You know. No, and
1: That was Brian Stelter, formerly of CNN.
2: It really is the, if you think about it, it's in the same line of the Jake Tapper book. It's the same spirit. Well, the day after the election, we went straight to writing the book about it. The day after the election, huh? Yeah, you waited all of that time. You could have written the book. You had information. It didn't all come to you the morning of the day after the election. No, they constantly carry the water for the left. They do all of this. They're part of the, I don't know, I don't like the words cover up because it really wasn't a cover up. We could all see it when it came to the cognitive issues with Joe Biden. And by the way, for those of us, many of us, who deal with family members who have cognitive issues, serious cognitive issues, it is a shame that their family members don't step in.
1: I said formerly of CNN. He was formerly, then he came back again.
2: Oh, that's right. He did.
1: He came back. Want to make sure Brian Stelter wouldn't have talked about him.
2: Yeah.
1: You're right.
2: You know, and
1: because I know how protective I'm going to see my dad.
2: Yeah.
1: I know how protective the entire family is of him.
2: Yes.
1: And we would never allow what the Biden family allowed with Joe Biden.
2: Ever.
1: We've never
2: ever.
1: Allowed that. Ever. Ever. And I tend to agree. I can't read her mind, but either scenario is plausible. Either she's completely lying.
2: Or she doesn't care.
1: Or she really never cared about her husband. It's one or the other.
2: It's one of the two.
1: We are Red Eye Radio.
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0: We are Red Eye Radio. He is Eric Carlin, and I'm Gary McNamara. All right, the Tallarico audio cut of the day.
1: All right.
0: What does he call women? Are you ready?
1: Okay.
0: Ready for this one? Here
1: all
0: we
1: right,
0: go.
1: All right.
0: This is beautiful.
1: Yeah, okay.
2: Every one of our neighbors with a uterus became the property of the state.
3: One of our neighbors with a uterus to be able to control their own body.
2: Our neighbors with a uterus.
3: One of our neighbors with a uterus.
0: Now, that's going to get him in trouble with the left. Because what's a neighbor with a uterus? A woman.
1: It's a woman.
0: But not all women have a uterus.
1: According to the left.
0: According to the left.
1: You know, he's not doing well. He said there's only six genders. And again, we're going by their rule book. Yes. We know now there's over 6,000. I'm pretty sure I'm right on that.
0: How many are Facebook?
1: I may be underestimating.
0: Facebook? Remember Facebook back?
1: This was
0: back
1: 57.
0: 12 years ago. That's like 12 years ago.
1: Oh, yeah. That was ancient Facebook. They've updated it. I'm pretty sure it's over 6,000.

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11: News this hour from Town Hall. I'm Jason Walker. President Trump's border czar, Tom Homan, pushing back on claims conditions are poor at Delaney Hall Detention Center, that ICE detention center in Newark, New Jersey, where protesters have been clashing with police.
12: I have full confidence that Delaney is being run fine and people are being treated well.
13: Border czar Tom Homan telling Chris Cuomo on News Nation conditions are fine at the federal ICE holding facility in New Jersey, despite claims from some criminal illegal aliens being held there for processing.
12: We take very good care of these people. And look, no one wants to be detained. So criminal aliens are going to make an effort, say, oh, the food's bad, or I'm being mistreated.
13: Laura Winters reporting.
11: In our 50th state, a manhunt is underway after three men have been killed.
14: Police in Hawaii are searching for 36-year-old Jacob Baker of Pahoa, who they say is wanted in connection with three killings this week. Three men, ranging in age from 69 to 79 years old, were found dead in the Puna area of Hawaii. One was partially submerged in a cement pond. Another was found dead with apparent blunt force injuries. The third was found dead following a welfare check request. arrest. Police urge the public to report any information about Baker, but say do not approach him. I'm Lisa Dwyer.
11: Asian shares mostly higher on expectations of a possible deal between the U.S. and Iran to extend their ceasefire by 60 days. Oil prices did slip on optimism over a de-escalation of the war. NBA approving big changes to the draft lottery. League says the move will strip the teams with the worst records from receiving the best odds of winning the number one pick. Changes were approved, cracking down on tanking. More on these stories, townhall.com.
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11: A Supreme Court ruling that over racial bias in a trial from many years ago is beginning to catch attention all across the United States. That over a very controversial case involving a black defendant.
18: The Supreme Court has ruled in favor of a black death row inmate from Mississippi over racial bias in the makeup of the jury. By a 5-4 vote, the justices sided with Terry Pitchford, who was sentenced to death for his role in the killing of a grocery store owner in northern Mississippi. There was one black juror in a trial with similarities to that of another black man on Mississippi's death row, whose conviction the high court overturned 7 years ago. Now retired prosecutor Doug Evans has a history of dismissing black jurors for discriminatory reasons and had excused 4 other black people. The case has been making its way through the court system for 20 years. Hiya Pinjwani, Washington.
11: Breaking news and analysis, townhall.com. A French slavery law that has remained silently in place for centuries has finally been done away with. Correspondent Karen Chamis has more on that story.
19: France's parliament is moving to repeal a slavery law called Code Noir that has remained quietly in place for nearly 2 centuries after slavery was abolished. In a speech last week at the Élysée Palace, French President Emmanuel Macron announced that the Code Noir royal decrees from the 17th and 18th centuries will be removed from French law. Slavery was abolished in France in 1848, which had a significant slave trade, shipping more than 1 million Africans to colonies in the Americas. French lawmakers will likely formally eliminate Code Noir in a vote on Thursday. I'm Karen Chamas.
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21: This is Weatherology. I'm meteorologist Alora Lockwood with the Alexandria Lakes Area Forecast. Mainly cloudy skies expected overnight, lows around 61. Southeast winds 5 to 10 miles per hour. A blend of clouds and sun Friday, high of 85. Lows dip down to about 60 Friday night, overcast skies. Low 80s Saturday and Sunday, with a slight chance for storms Sunday. For KXRA, I'm meteorologist Alora Lockwood. Currently 70.
1: Now, it's Red Eye Radio. Gary McNamara and Eric Harley talk about everything from politics to social issues and news of the day. Whether you're up late or you're just starting your day, welcome to the show. From the Relief Factor Studios, this is Red Eye Radio.
0: And he's Eric Carley, and I'm Gary McNamara. Welcome and good morning. Thank you so much for being here. Well, just here in

0: only ones left now, somebody, I've never heard of this artist, Flo Rida. You know who that is?
1: Yeah, Flo Rida.
0: Flo Rida?
1: Yeah.
0: I have no idea.
1: Mm-hmm.
0: Yeah. See, I didn't even know how to pronounce the last name.
1: Mm-hmm.
0: And Vanilla Ice.
1: Mm-hmm.
0: That's it. So everybody else has pulled out. What does Flo do?
1: Flo Rida had a hit song, years ago.
0: Oh, okay.
1: The Boots with the Fur.
0: The Boots with the Fur.
1: I don't know if that's the name of the song, but yeah.
0: Okay.
1: Flo Rida.
0: Okay, just.
1: Flo Rida, the name, of course, a take of Florida, you know. Yeah. So.
0: Oh. Yeah. I had no idea. Thank you.
1: Mm-hmm.
0: Thank you for updating me.
1: Yeah, it's called Reading. Mm-hmm.
0: Well, I mean, I've never seen the name, though. I could read and never see the name.
1: Well, is it listed on the list?
0: The what?
1: Is it listed on the list? Do they break it up to Flo-Rida?
0: Yes.
1: They do? Yeah.
0: Okay. Flo-Rida.
1: Yeah.
0: Yeah.
1: All right. It's like Eminem, you know, candy thing. Peanut or plain, doesn't matter.
0: I got to check True Social to see if Trump has commented on it.
1: Yeah. About the concert? Yeah. Brett Michaels is where you draw the line. I mean, if we're not going to have Brett Michaels, why even have it? Why even have the 250-year celebration if we're not going to have
0: it? Well, if it's not Poison and you can't get CeCe DeVille, you know? If CeCe's not in there, I mean, it's...
1: Well, and...
0: I got to play with Brett.
1: Yeah. Yeah, exactly.
0: I'm just such a great guitarist and I got all the chicks.
1: Right. Well, I'm not sure that's true, but he is a great guitarist.
0: By the way, I'm not a Poison fan at all.
1: Yeah.
0: I did years ago. A friend of mine was visiting.
1: Yeah.
0: This goes back, almost 26 years ago.
1: Mm-hmm.
0: And she was coming into town for business.
1: Right. Yeah.
0: And she had heard about the concert. She goes, "Let's go to the concert." I went, "No, I'm not going to go see Poison."
1: Yeah.
0: And she said, "Come on, go." And I went, "No." I think it was Poison, Dokken, and Cinderella.
1: Okay.
0: And I was, "No, I don't want it." And I went. And, you know, Poison didn't impress me at all. I mean, it was Cinderella. How did they ever fit the hairband kind of thing?
1: Well, because if you go to back to their song, their hit songs and their videos, you'll see. It was really big hair.
0: Okay.
1: Yeah, yeah, yeah.
0: Well, but I mean the style that I saw.
1: Yeah.
0: From Tom Kiefer, he was more, it was more goth grunge.
1: Yeah.
0: That's how, I don't know how
1: more,
0: else to
1: more of
0: it.
1: Just a straight rock and blues influence.
0: Yeah,
1: he's a very good artist.
0: I saw influences to me. I'm like, I just mentioned those artists. The Cult also was like, it was really interesting. I'm like, he doesn't fit in here.
1: Yeah,
0: So I had to admit that I saw Poison once. They didn't impress me.
1: Yeah,
0: I was like, okay.
1: Yeah. Well.
0: Every rose has a thorn.
1: Yeah.
0: Okay.
1: Yeah, some things you do for money, I guess.
0: And I don't want to,
1: or some things you do just because you're a horrible songwriter.
0: Again,
1: I don't know.
0: I'm probably going to get hate mail. You don't like Poison? No. Arguing music is the dumbest thing because people like what they like.
1: Well, they sold tens and tens of albums, so I don't. No, they sold a lot of records. They sold a ton of records. They made it. They did their thing. And apparently there's still an audience.
0: You know what always impressed me about Brett Michaels, though?
1: Huh.
0: Was the amount of partying he did being a type 1 diabetic and then had to stop.
1: Yeah,
0: I mean,
1: yeah.
0: You're alive, dude?
1: Yeah.
0: Wow.
1: Yeah.
0: You know? So
1: no, because that's an extremely sensitive situation, yeah. So, yeah, I don't know. It's like you said, music is, you know, there's... What do they say? There's no accounting for taste.
0: Yeah.
1: Well, all right. It is, when you look at this whole concert thing,

0: know that you need the concert. You know, if you have Lee Greenwood singing God Bless the USA, right? And you have military bands, and you have flyovers, you have fireworks, and a big celebration. I don't know that you need the music. If you could get the music, that'd be one thing. If this were the Obama administration, Taylor Swift would probably be headlining. But it's not. And we all know what's going on. I mean, if they're getting threats, they're getting threats because they're perceived to be somebody who supports Trump.
1: Mm-hmm.
0: And then, you know, that's going to, you're counted out at that point. And there's no fixing it. There is no, well, I'm going to do it anyway. I mean, Kid Rock will do it. And he's not afraid to do it. But there is a great concern.
1: Even though he's not on the
0: right concert. You know, he'll go out and support Trump. He doesn't care. He's talked about it. He goes, I'm not really political one way or the other. I just believe in certain things, you know, ideas. And so he's not, you know, these aren't artists that are going to. And there is a real situation when your crew says, I'm not doing that. If your crew isn't going to be on board, you're not going to have a show.
1: Yeah, and I don't see anything on Truth Social about it at all. So.
0: Yeah, yeah. So they may change it. You know, they may decide, okay, we're just going to have the military bands. If the artists don't feel safe or they want to, you know, or if Trump wants to go after them, they want to chicken out or whatever it is, then we just won't have the concert. The concerts won't be the problem. You know, they not having a concert won't be a problem. Have your nightly events.
1: And I think there's admission to the state fair, so.
0: Yeah, right.
1: As they're calling it, the state.
0: Yeah.
1: Freedom 250 state fair.
0: Right.
1: Supposed to be representing all, you know, the states. So.
0: Right.
1: It said buy tickets, so mm-hmm. I went to the website.
0: The corn dogs and funnel cakes, let's go. You know, I don't need Bret Michaels. When you have my grandmother's dying words. If you have corn dogs and funnel cakes, you don't need Bret Michaels.
1: The funniest thing is, and these all coming from most Republican conservatives who read this went, well, except for Martina McBride, who the hell cares?
0: Yeah.
1: And it was like, I did not find many Republican conservatives that were impressed with the lineup.
0: Well, you know, that's it. That's why you want to put the feelers out early on, get a concert promoter on board, and then tell them, but here's the thing. You do have to tell them what it's going to be and what it's not going to be. And if it turns out that it's evolving into something else, you should expect you should expect cancellations anyway, because it's the nature of the beast. There are going to be artists that are out there that, you know, okay, well, so-and-so, the bass player's not feeling well, so we're going to cancel. I'm just joking. Nobody cancels because they don't have a bass player. But you know, if the singer is, you know, under the weather, or if they have a conflict or something, you'll expect cancellations. It's kind of factored in. So you build a big roster and lock everybody in with contracts and go from there. But I just don't, just that to me isn't the draw of the celebration of 250 years of liberty.
1: No,
0: it's just not.
1: Yeah, it's not. No. For me, it wouldn't be. For me, it wouldn't be either. Now, let's talk about the other concert.
0: Yeah?
1: Which Tom one? Morello.
0: Yeah?
1: From Rage for the Machine.
0: Uh-huh.
1: Has another festival coming up right before the midterm election in early October.
0: Oh.
1: He's bringing with him Bruce Springsteen, Joan Baez.
0: All right.
1: The Dave Matthews Band, Foo Fighters, Jack Black. The Dropkick Murphys, man, they are so insanely liberal. And let me just read it to you. It's not just about the music. Portions of the proceeds will go towards Vote Riders, a nonpartisan organization working to expand voter access across the country. You know what they do, Vote Riders?
0: Huh.
1: You know what they raise money for?
0: Huh.
1: Get rid of all voter ID.
0: Ah.
1: And so they go nonpartisan. I will say in later updates, they took them out of there because they were getting blasted on social media saying nonpartisan. Hmm. In a way, though, when you think about it, it is nonpartisan, but it isn't. It is nonpartisan, the concert, because only those rock stars and a very few people believe that there shouldn't be voter ID. The vast majority, landslide numbers of American citizens, including Democrats, minorities, everybody across the board, believes in voter ID. It is partisan, though, because 99.9999999% of Democrats in federal office disagree with the landslide numbers of their own Democrats in their own party. So I guess that would be the partisanship, in it.
0: Yeah.
1: But I was laughing yesterday. I go, wait a minute, maybe nonpartisan because nobody is with them. Because so it says the portions will go, the Vote Riders, a nonpartisan organization, which they are not. The Power of the People Festival is about freedom, justice, equality, and rock and roll, Morello said in a statement. It's about the power of everyday human beings have when they come together through music, art, community, and action. We are honored to bring this incredible lineup to the D.C. area for a day that celebrates the spirit of activism, creativity, and hope. If you look at this here. I have it on my, look at it on my phone there.
0: Yeah.
1: Doesn't it look like it's being put on by the Communist Party of the Soviet Union?
0: No, it absolutely
1: does. Look at the poster.
0: Does. No, it
1: the
0: does.
1: The poster looks like it's, I swear to God,
0: did Vladimir Putin draw that?
1: I know. It's really amazing. And the comments on social media just, and I loved it. Rage against the machine. You're the machine.
0: And by the way,
1: all believe in the machine.
0: In terms of how he described it and what it's all about, rock and roll was third. That tells you everything right there. Oh, yeah, and we'll play some music, too.
1: But the comments on, for God's sakes, if you're going to try to sell to people on commie-Nazism, as we like to call it now, commie-Nazism, at least use the American flag in it somewhere.
0: Yeah.
1: Don't have the poster look like it was put on by, the poster was created by Stalin's personal poster artist.
0: Well, but here's the thing. The American flag is controversial.
1: Yeah.
0: It's divisive. I saw this in an article. Man, I wish I would have saved that. It was an article just yesterday or day before. Well, the American flag has become divisive and blah, blah, blah, blah, blah. And certain businesses won't put the American flag up and, divisive how? We're America. It's the United States. It's our country's flag. How dare you put it on display? But no, they're not going to do that. They're going to look as commie as they can, yep. Raging for the machine.
1: Yep.
0: That is very good, Ben.
1: And by the way, I've been saying this since I first heard of Rage Against the Machine. You know, when the 90s, when they really came to popularity, I went in, and when you understood Tom Morello and Zach DeLaRocca and where they come from, it's like, well, they're Marxist.
0: Yeah. Yeah.
1: What do you mean? They are the machine.
0: Yes.
1: Because Marxism believes in an authoritarian government.
0: Right.
1: It's what it is.
0: Yep.
1: It's about people not owning property.
0: Yep.
1: The whole Marxism, the whole communism thing is you don't get to own any property. The government controls everything.
0: Right.
1: And I said from the very beginning, they're not revolutionary as being a conservative and believing in private property ownership and free enterprise.
0: Yeah. Yeah.
1: That's what it's about.
0: Yep.
1: That's the opposite of that. To me, that's revolutionary in today's society. The basic tenets of our society, which is about people being able to be free to do the things that they want in business and their personal life.
0: Mm-hmm.
1: That's not the machine. The machine is what Bruce Springsteen is promoting. The machine, the authoritarian government, is what Tom Morello, with Rage for the Machine is all about.
0: Yeah.
1: They're not about individual rights.
0: No. No.
1: They're not about free markets. They're not a, you know, it's like, well, we want to stop freedom when it comes to business. You can have freedom everywhere else in your personal life, but in your business activity, when it comes to money and things like that, when it comes to you being able to acquire wealth so you can choose where you go in life,
0: yeah.
1: Well, on fiscal things, well, no, no, no, no, no, no, no, no, no. The machine needs to control all the money.
0: Yes. No. Yeah, it's, you know, something like that. Look, they've got a lineup of, you know, top communist rock and roll names.
1: Kamenazis, as Kamenazis. We call them now. With the acceptance of
0: Kamenazi rock.
1: I like that.
0: Commie rock.
1: It's great. I was telling you that.
0: KCOM, we're all commie rock all the time.
1: We were looking at a headline in a trade magazine that was saying that alternative music needs to get back to pre-Nirvana.
0: Yeah.
1: Okay, maybe commie Nazi.
0: Exactly. Yeah.
1: We are Red Eye Radio.
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3: Agriculture Secretary Brooke Rollins among the dignitaries Tuesday, celebrating the 90th anniversary of the REA, the legislation that created the Rural Electrification Administration, the predecessor to today's USDA Rural Utilities Service. As Deputy Agriculture Secretary Stephen Vaden observed,
5: it started with electricity. Telephones were added to that, then water, and most recently, broadband. So while the technologies may have changed, the goal of seeing to it that wherever in rural America one is, you have the basics that are necessary for modern life continue.
3: I'm Rod Bain reporting for the U.S. Department of Agriculture in Washington, D.C.
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0: Radio. He is Eric Carley, and I'm Gary McNamara. Coming up following the bottom of the hour, a media outlet attempts to defend Tallarico. We'll get to that. And, the 60-minute slaughter yesterday.
1: Yeah.
0: It's exactly what we said had to happen.
1: Well, you're going to have to. If you're not going to go in and redo everything, tell me what you're going to do. You're not going to retrain the brains of the people that are there.
0: No. No. They're political activists. Yeah. You're not going to make them journalists.
1: No, it's not going to happen.
0: We'll get to that and more.

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1: With SRN News, I'm Jason Walker. His name is Shrey Parikh, a 14-year-old youngster from Rancho Cucamonga, California. And when it comes to spelling, he's on top. He has won the Scripps National Spelling Bee. Romanian authorities say a Russian drone that was part of an overnight attack on Ukraine has hit an apartment building in eastern Romania. Two people have minor injuries. Several more have been evacuated. A rocket belonging to Jeff Bezos' Blue Origin exploding Thursday night during a test on the launch pad. Blue Origin says the New Glenn rocket exploded during an engine firing test and that no one was hurt. Deadly fire in Dallas after residents had reported a gas leak in a huge apartment building. Three people are dead, and that number could climb. SRN News.
2: This is weatherology. I'm meteorologist Laura Lockwood with the Alexandria Lakes Area Forecast. Mainly cloudy skies expected. Overnight, lows around 61. Southeast winds 5 to 10 miles per hour. A blend of clouds and sun Friday, high of 85. Lows dip down to about 60. Friday night, overcast skies. Low 80s Saturday and Sunday, with a slight chance for storms Sunday. For KXRA, I'm meteorologist Laura Lockwood. Currently 70.
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1: I'm Gary McNamara, along with Eric Harley. 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
2: Yeah.
1: From from Matt Walsh from the Daily Wire.
2: Mm.
1: And it was based on the story, just the Fox News story the other day. Let me just make sure I get it. According to a new survey, 75% of Americans say restaurants should offer some kind of adults-only dining experience to avoid unruly kids. And then the headline is, no one wants a romantic dinner ruined by a screaming child at the next table. Then he writes, well, if you don't want to be around kids at a restaurant, then fork over the money and go to a nice upscale place.
2: Yeah.
1: There's not many kids there. And then it gets to somebody posted, and this was out there yesterday. It wasn't just him. Well, they should allow to bring their dogs instead of kids. Because dogs.
2: Yeah.
1: Hey, right.
2: Yeah.
1: Children are members of society and should be allowed to participate in it. Dogs are not members of our society at all.
2: They are not.
1: They are dogs.
2: Keep taking your dog everywhere.
1: Keep your dog at home or take him to a dog park.
2: Yeah.
1: It's insane that we are constantly having this conversation about whether kids should be allowed in restaurants. Meanwhile, people bring their dogs everywhere. We now live in a society where dogs are more welcome in public than human children. It's psychotic.
2: No, seriously. They're everywhere. Yeah, I understand if you're walking into Petco and people are walking their dogs in. Okay, that's fine. I get it. They might be there for grooming or the vet or whatever, or just shopping. Because, you know, when I had a dog, my dog loved to shop. My dog had lots of money and loved to shop. But people take their dogs everywhere now.
1: Some guy writes, my dog is cleaner and more well-behaved than lots of children. No, it's not. Your dog smells, eats its own poop, and barks. Yeah. Your dog has no fundamental right to participate in society at all. Children do. You know, my patience for other people's dogs is zero. If I'm inconvenienced or disrupted by someone's dog for even 1 second, it's unacceptable. Your dog should just never be my problem. But children are human beings. They are the next generation. We need them to exist.
2: Mm-hmm.
1: I mean,
2: well, you know,
1: and then it was, you go through the thread, it's dog lovers versus human lovers.
2: Oh, there you go. No, you knew that was going to be the war. That was going to be the war on that thread. That was going to be the war. And by the way, it is true. If you want a romantic dinner, then go to an upscale restaurant. Like, for instance, we would take our kids to McDonald's, but not Chili's.
1: But it started, I wanted to see where another thread went that he wrote about. And this applies to me.
2: Mm-hmm.
1: All right. And you'll agree with this.
2: All right.
1: And he writes, as I get older, I will never understand adults who are embarrassed about their age. Why are you sad and embarrassed you've existed for a while? Why is it rude for someone to ask you how old you are? Why would you want people to think you're in your 20s if you're really in your 30s or 40s or 50s? Well, in my case, easy. Trying to date a younger woman. It should be the other way. Age and experience should be a point of pride. If anything, the glorification of youth and the desire to stay in that state, however, is the most retarded feature of the modern world. Mm. We used to revere our elders. Now we revere 23-year-olds. No, we don't. Because why exactly? They don't know anything and haven't done anything. It's insane. No, and my proof is nobody wants a young president.
2: Yeah, well, all right. Yeah.
1: Nobody wants a young, even the young people don't want a young president.
2: Well, no, because it's, you know what it is for a lot of them? It's the Chris Rock thing that you mentioned yesterday, that years ago that he said about the Obamas. I see them as my mom and dad. They want a mommy and daddy in the White House.
1: Right.
2: For me, I don't mind someone who's been around for a minute because they have experience. Now, sometimes that experience means diddly and squat. But young people, I could see them. That's, you know, the Chris Rock effect.
1: That's true.
2: I want my mommy and daddy.
1: Yeah, so, you know, Matt, you're wrong on that case because, as Eric just said, young people depend on the old people to survive.
2: That's right.
1: Because they don't want to work like we did.
2: That's right.
1: They don't want to work.
2: It's like people reading that article from Matt were probably like, Mom, did you read this?
1: He just seems to, you know, it's a survey that's done for discussion. But nobody's going to be banning kids from restaurants.
2: No, they're not. Now, as much as we can bribe the hosts of the restaurant to delay them being seated. Look, it happens. You have to expect it. Like the casual dining. Yeah, you know, I mentioned Chili's. They're like right now. They're crushing it. I'm doing very well. And you go in, it's going to be families. If you have to know that. And then there are upscale restaurants, you know, Olive Garden or something. you go. No, but there are upscale. If
1: Eric,
2: you were going to do.
1: For gosh sakes, you live in Dallas.
2: Yeah, I know.
1: Move up a couple of levels, will you please?
2: Okay. Well, then Applebee's. The thing is, fine, if you're going to spend.
1: Oh, wait.
2: You're going to spend all my money.
1: Hold it. Wait. Hooters. I saw they're going to rebrand as a family restaurant.
2: Okay.
1: Again, we want to get back to where we were.
2: It just turns out that the entire family has only daughters. But the thing.
1: It's like the Seinfeld episode where Elaine went in and applied for the job at Monk's because, and I don't know why, but that was the only time where it seemed like a completely different ownership owned that restaurant, but it was the guy, and she accused him of only hiring women with large breasts. They were all his daughters.
2: Well, you know, it turns out, true story, my wife loves the chicken at Hooters. She does. And, you know, I asked her one time, I said, well, you know, I don't know, the whole server thing with the, she goes, oh, that's mundane. Have you seen what other girls wear in public? Compared to the Hooters servers, that's nothing. And it's like, you know, because it was that gradual thing. You know, it used to be, well, oh, they're scantily clad. Actually, they have more clothes on than a lot of women walking around in public. You know, and
1: I've got to say this. Near me, there's a bar. And where I live, it was completely desolate when I moved in 20 years ago.
2: Right, right.
1: I mean, we had no traffic signals.
2: Right, yeah, okay.
1: And they started, you know, putting up retail establishments. And now within probably 3/4 of a mile of me, right around the corner, you know, it's because it's a long corner, there's two bars.
2: Yeah.
1: And real nice place. The one real, real nice place, beautiful, spotless. The owner is a John Taffer fan. I met him. I hardly ever go there. I mean, I just don't go out much. But I couldn't go in there because I went in there one time and every single bartender and server basically are wearing, and it's thongs.
2: No.
1: I'm not kidding. Thongs.
2: Yeah.
1: And I'm like, It's a corner bar.
2: Yeah, no.
1: And I'm just like,
2: no,
1: no. And again, no. Aesthetically speaking, the women that I have seen are just, and again, it's a very objective thing or subjective, whatever. Aesthetically, may not be pleasing to the eye.
2: Yeah,
1: there may be some. Look, I lived on the beach.
2: Mm-hmm.
1: I lived on the beach for almost 3 years.
2: Right,
1: and the majority of human bodies are ugly.
2: Yeah,
1: I know. I've witnessed it.
2: Mm-hmm.
1: The majority of men and women. In fact, I've been the advocate of not for women being able to go topless on beaches. I'm for men putting their shirts back on.
2: Yeah, I'm on board with that.
1: And that's what happens.
2: I keep my shirt on.
1: Right, that's what happens when you live on the beach.
2: Yeah.
1: And, you know, again, that comes from experience. So not the most aesthetically. There could be more aesthetically pleasing human beings that might be able to get away with wearing that attire in a very risque environment, but it's not. It's basically a corner place where you just go to have a drink and something good to eat.
2: Yeah, right.
1: And I'm just like, not needed.
2: No. That's a turnoff.
1: Yeah, it's a turnoff, man.
2: Put some clothes on.
1: Right, the place is not. It doesn't have a name like, you know. It's not like, you know, Twin Peaks, where you know it's Twin Peaks. Whoa, is this a mountain kind of place? Am I going to go in here?
2: Yeah,
1: is this
2: about that weird TV show? Nope.
1: But no, Matt, none of us here are embarrassed about our age. Not at all.
2: I love the fact that I'm 60 or whatever I am. It's none of my business. But no, I love the fact when I turned 60, I was like, now it's on. Because I look at it as earned years. You know, the good, the bad, the ugly, whatever, everything in between. And I look at this long, and it seems, you know, because if you break up your life, you know, your childhood, and then your teen years into your young adult years, and then you get into the midlife thing, and then you get past the midlife thing. And those are all different segments of your life that almost seem like different lives altogether. You know what I mean? When you think back, it's like, wow, man, that was because society was different, because your experience was different. Maybe you lived in a different place, whatever it is. And I look at those different phases of my life, and I'm grateful. You know, I lost my brother last month, and my brother had a really long, you know, he would have been 65 in August, and he, right out of high school, and graduated Del Rio High, 79, and then, boom, joined the Marines. And then, you know, he started and did all of these things throughout his life, then served later in the National Guard. He did all of these things and had all of these experiences that he chose. He was never married. He didn't have children. And he told me one time, he goes, you know, this is my preference. He goes, being responsible for others is a very big responsibility. And I believe that maybe I'd be up to it maybe one day, but really I want to do these things. And if I have a responsibility for others, then that would be, you know, a something that might kind of, you know, change everything for me. And so for him, he wanted to do those things in his life, and he did them all very well, by the book. He was a by-the-book guy. He was a great soldier in the National Guard. He was a great Marine. And I think of those phases of his life, which, you know, helps me to cope with his death. And I think about, you know, my life. I look back at my life, and I haven't accomplished some of the things he did, but I really enjoy being at this age. I don't complain about it at all.
1: And I'm not embarrassed or ashamed at all that I'm a number of weeks older than you.
2: Yeah. How many weeks would that be? Is it 10 years? Is it 52 weeks? Is it 500 and something? Over 500 weeks older.
1: I
2: measure it in weeks.
1: I did get that question the other day from somebody who's younger.
2: Yeah.
1: That said, well, do you wish you were younger?
2: No.
1: And, you know, because they're interested that I'm 70 and still working.
2: Yeah.
1: And they were, like, amazed by that.
2: Yeah.
1: And I said, I'm so happy. I wouldn't change anything in my life, but I wouldn't want to go back. I'm happiest right now.
2: Right.
1: That's how I look at it.
2: Yeah.
1: I don't spend much time thinking about it, though.
2: Right. Exactly.
1: I really don't.
2: Right.
1: We are Red Eye Radio.
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0: Beer Run on Radio. He's Eric Carly, and I'm Gary McNamara. I'm still waiting for Republicans to go after Plattner on the whole thing that, implying that all major league sports should be government owned.
1: Yeah.
0: Because if private equity should be out of it, if billionaires shouldn't own sports teams, who should?
2: Right.
0: And I want somebody to do it. Now, I will say that Plattner got burned even by Susan Collins. And you saw where he said, she sent me to war.
1: Yeah.
0: You know,
1: right.
0: To Iraq because she voted for it. She goes, I voted. You went voluntarily afterwards.
1: Right.
0: I didn't send you to anything. You chose to do it. And then you chose to work for the private, for, was it Blackwater?
1: Yeah.
0: These are all choices that you made. What are you blaming me for? And then he tried to come back and say, oh, now you're insulting the service of people. And she wasn't.
1: No.
0: You should see, because it was his Senate site. You didn't see anybody defending him.
1: No.
0: He was getting blasted for that. Just blasted.
1: What a loser.

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6: News this hour from Town Hall. I'm Jason Walker. Tensions still very high in the Middle East, even after word that a deal with the U.S. may have been reached, something that Iran has not confirmed. Here's Joe Fetterman.
7: As ceasefire talks between the U.S. and Iran drag on, the truce has come under another test. The U.S. has carried out a series of strikes on Iranian targets this week, most recently on Wednesday night. It says these strikes are in response to Iranian threats. In the latest incident, Kuwait says it was attacked by Iranian missiles and drones. Iran confirms that it launched a fresh attack in the region. It says this is in response to American aggression. Now, these clashes have not caused the ceasefire to collapse, but they have left the Middle East on edge.
6: Crews have recovered 6 of the 9 workers missing and presumed dead in that chemical tank rupture in Washington State. The total death toll right now is 11. That includes 3 who are still missing. Rescue teams trying to reach 4 climbers who fell on Mount McKinley in Alaska. Now, the climbers' conditions not known. They were part of a 7-person team. The other 3 people are okay. Louisiana winning a lawsuit over supposedly harsh prison working conditions.
8: The decision follows a recent appeals court ruling that weakened standards for proving cruel and unusual punishment. The judge said the appeals court ruling means the state's minimal remedial actions since the suit was filed meet legal requirements. Since that lawsuit in 2023 was filed, the Department of Corrections has revised its heat policy, erected shade pavilions, and expanded access to water and breaks. I'm Lisa Dwyer.
6: Wall Street yesterday, the Dow was ahead 24 points. More on these stories, townhall.com.
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6: Well, the latest on mortgage rates, Alex Vega takes a look at the numbers.
13: Mortgage buyer Freddie Mac says the average rate on a 30-year mortgage rose this week to 6.53%. The average rate is now at its highest level in 9 months, though it remains below where it was this time last year. Mortgage rates have been mostly trending higher as oil prices and expectations for higher inflation have increased due to the war with Iran. That's pushed up long-term bond yields that lenders use as a guide to pricing home loans. When mortgage rates rise, they can add hundreds of dollars a month in costs for borrowers, reducing their purchasing power. I'm Alex Vega.
6: In the National Basketball Association, officials there have approved changes in the draft lottery. That move will strip the teams with the worst records from receiving the best odds, the chances of picking up the number one draft pick. The changes were approved to crack down on tanking. Breaking news and analysis, townhall.com. Treasury Department is preparing mock-up designs for a brand new $250 bill. And it would feature President Trump's portrait, a move that would make him the first living person featured on American currency in more than 145 years. However, whether the Trump $250 bill is ever released and becomes official currency, well, that likely depends on the passage of the Republican-backed legislation that so far has failed to advance in Congress. Treasury Secretary Scott Bessent says it's up to the lawmakers.
14: It's all in, up on Capitol Hill. So at Treasury, we prepare things in advance. So we have prepared in advance that if the legislation is passed, but we will stick to the law.
6: More on these stories, townhall.com.
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16: This is Weatherology. I'm meteorologist Laura Lockwood with the Alexandria Lakes Area Forecast. Mainly cloudy skies expected overnight, lows around 61. Southeast winds 5 to 10 miles per hour. A blend of clouds and sun Friday, high of 85. Lows dip down to about 60 Friday night, overcast skies. Low 80s Saturday and Sunday with a slight chance for storms Sunday. For KXRA, I'm meteorologist Laura Lockwood. Right now, 67.
0: Now, it's Red Eye Radio, Gary McNamara and Eric Harley talk about everything from politics to social issues and news of the day. Whether you're up late or you're just starting your day, welcome to the show. 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
11: All across America, we are Red Eye Radio. He is Eric Harley, and I'm Gary McNamara. Clearing the desk off because it's a Friday show.
4: Uh-huh.
11: Weekend coming up.
4: Yeah.
11: Flying to see Dad.
4: All right.
11: Flying out at, it's really, I'm in there for 25 hours.
4: Yeah, well.
11: I fly in at noon today, get in at 4, hang out, see Dad for a while.
4: Mm-hmm.
11: Go back to the hotel, get a good night's sleep, go back, see Dad in the morning, go out to breakfast with my sisters and my nieces and nephews and maybe my brother-in-law. And
4: yeah.

0: Nah, I'm already I'm already thinking that you got to wear jeans to the airport at like 9:10 o'clock to 9:30 this morning. It's going to be 80 already. Mm-hmm. I just I hate cold and I hate heat. I don't mind heat if I'm not wearing long pants and long shirts.
1: Like summer vacations, the beach and that thing, of course. But 9 times out of 10, even in the summer, I'm wearing jeans. It's a thing. And you know, it's also, I don't wear, like, sandals. I see a lot of people, and it's fine, where they, they're wearing sandals to whatever, the store and everything else. For me, I always want to be wearing shoes I can run in. because of the cops, mainly because of the cops. No, I always feel like I may need shoes that are sturdier, and I don't know what that feeling comes from.
0: Wait till you get to be my age.
1: Yeah.
0: My shoes are totally for comfort with special insoles and everything to, make sure.
1: I've got the most comfortable shoes, but it's just I don't want to wear the open toe shoes.
0: That's what I mean. Yeah, but the sandals aren't the same. You can't. I mean, you've got to wear. We need our support.
1: Yeah.
0: But I have, when I walk, I can feel the cushion.
1: Me too.
0: My shoes are great. I think I lower an inch when I step down. It's like
1: And I added more padding inside my shoes. I've got the memory foam shoes that I buy, but I add more padding inside them, and they're extremely comfortable. But I don't like. I see people all the time wearing sandals, like everywhere.
0: Our age. Excuse
1: oh,
0: me.
1: Yeah.
0: Your age?
1: Yeah. No, your age.
0: My age? Really?
1: Yeah, old. Which is really, really, really, really, really old.
0: Yeah. I've never been a sandal.
1: I saw a guy yesterday. He was probably your age. And
0: alive?
1: Upright. Yes.
0: Oh, okay.
1: And as far as I know. And he had a Hawaiian shirt on. And he had bright colored shorts and some open-toed sandals, and we're not near a beach. But I thought to myself, no, this is cool, this is good. If this it could be just in my he could have just decided in my retirement years in the summer, I'm just going to be always every day is going to be a vacation, this is how I'm going to dress, and good for him.
0: I have one Hawaiian shirt that I wear on 4th of July, on Independence Day, because it's all flags and fireworks. It's just, but you really can't,
1: I have one that's very expensive, and so I'm very careful about where I wear it.
0: I may wear it on Flag Day in a couple of weeks.
1: Yeah.
0: All right, so here we go.
1: All right.
0: I saw this, and I went, whoa, it was an op-ed piece from Teddy Daniels. Here's the headline. I'm the soldier that Graham Plattner mocked.
1: Mm-hmm.
0: He's the one with the Purple Heart.
1: Yeah.
0: Democratic men are having an identity crisis. He's a prime example. Democratic men are having an identity crisis. Maine's Graham Plattner, the party's presumptive nominee for U.S. Senate, is a prime example. Mr. Plattner presents himself as a savior for working class Americans while his background screams the opposite, and his offensive comments about fellow veterans, including me, speak poorly of his character. The tough-talking Marine veteran struts around in his Carhartt jacket and jeans, but recent reporting relates that he comes from a prestigious family where he had access to elite private school education and the lifestyle of privilege. He also plays up his job as an oyster farmer, but the only client mentioned in his federal financing disclosure was the restaurant his mother owns.
1: Oh.
0: Mr. Plattner has been caught disparaging the service of fellow veterans like decorated Navy SEAL Chris Kyle and Vice President J.D. Vance. He also disparaged me while commenting on a viral

0: video of a firefight in which I sustained numerous wounds from a Taliban ambush. I received a Purple Heart for my injuries, but Mr. Plattner cheered for my death from behind a keyboard. Kyle, Mr. Vance, and I did not grow up privileged. Kyle's father worked for the phone company. We all know Mr. Vance's story. I was the son of a brick mason father and a mother who worked in a textile mill. My father, who died of cancer several years ago, would have had a field day with Mr. Plattner. He was always talking about the spoiled rich kid politicians who come out to the job sites to get votes and take pictures. Dad would comment on the work boots they wore, boots that never saw a day of work, and their Carhartt jackets, which still had creases from being on the shelf at the Tractor Supply Company store. Flannel shirt and all, Graham Plattner is Tim Walz on steroids. Mm-hmm. An entitled brat who campaigns with socialist Bernie Sanders, a real man by the lights of the Democratic Party. He presents himself as relatable to working-class Americans, but in reality, he's the typical elitist who believes blue-collar, hard-working, salt-of-the-earth rural Americans are stupid and racist. I couldn't care less about the comments he made about me, but they are a reflection of his character. I never thought I'd see the day when Democrats would even consider backing a candidate like this. Well, yeah, I mean, a common Nazi.
1: Yeah, yeah.
0: And by the way, if you've just heard that, you go, what did you say? We're combining communist and Nazi.
1: Because, that's right, yes.
0: You know, he's having a problem. You know, he was a Nazi. Now he's a communist. And we said, you know, you're making a, you know, interesting leap there. So we decided just to encompass it all because Plattner can't decide. Does he wish to be more like Hitler or Stalin? And that has right. to be something, you know, that might... That would keep me up nights if that was my mindset, if that was a narrative sure. in my mind. Do I want to sure. be Hitler or Stalin?
1: Right, yeah.
0: You know, so we just came up with Kamanazi.
1: Right. We combined the two.
0: Kamanazi.
1: Yeah.
0: Kamanazi.
1: Right.
0: So I thought it was really interesting. It's like, oh, wow, this is the guy that he mocked who got the Purple Heart. There he is. Wall Street Journal. No problem giving him an op-ed piece. All right. CBS News fires those two 60-minute correspondents, a top producer. Here we go. And I just love the panic on the left. They're taking away journalism. No, it's Barry Weiss. Barry Weiss is not a conservative.
1: Yeah, right.
0: Barry Weiss, lifelong liberal.
1: Yep.
0: Who said, just like Bernard Goldberg, these are not journalists. They're political activists. And we said from the very beginning, we said, don't know where you're going to go with the nightly news. I don't know where she's going to go on 60 Minutes. I don't know. When there's an expectation, when the brand that you have, even if CBS, for example, back a few years ago, would promote themselves as journalists with integrity, they were not, and everybody knew it.
1: Yeah.
0: Everybody
1: right,
0: knew it.
1: Right, right.
0: And they you know, most journalists that are call themselves journalists are political activists. And they don't have any shame. You would think that after being completely wrong and buying into the lie that Trump colluded with the Russians to hack the election, that there would be some soul searching. There was never any. And you and I remember that after the, when the investigation was done on Trump, the Mueller report came out.
1: Uh-huh.
0: And you had conservatives out there saying, we hope this teaches the mainstream media a lesson that they need to be more like journalists. And we said, stop that. Shut up.
1: Yeah.
0: Don't do that. They're not journalists. They're political activists. There's no shame. They just move on to the next lie, the next piece of propaganda. They have no interest in the truth.
1: Right.
0: And so don't, when you say that, you come off as idiots. Even if I agree with you politically, you come off like an idiot, especially to, you know, those people, because they understand they're political activists. They know they're not journalists. They have no interest in journalism.
1: Right.
0: And so when you see today, number one, when you see that, when you see, and that was the brand. The brand was you go to CBS and, okay, you support leftist causes.
1: Mm-hmm.
0: You're not going to treat a conservative or a Republican like you are a Democrat. Everybody knows it.
1: Right.
0: Now, the left is fine with it. We have said we don't know if there's a market. Now, I saw that the CBS Evening News was up a little bit last week, but they're still in third place.
1: Right. Yeah.
0: And I don't know if there's a market out there. We've become so tribal in our news. I don't know if there's a market and whether you can sell, because already what the left is saying is you're not going to get the left to watch you. You may get some on the right, but the right already has, if you're coming across and saying, you know, we want to do pure journalism, we're fair and balanced, whatever, Fox already has that. They already use that, and they get a Republican conservative audience to watch them.
1: Yeah.
0: You've got Newsmax, also out there.
1: Yep.
0: Is there a room to brand yourself? I don't know if there's the market space available.
1: Yeah, right.
0: Even though I approve of what she's doing, I don't know whether the market exists for financial success. I hope it does.
1: I would love to, you know, I think about when John Malone, who's part of the Discovery Group, he's a big media mogul. When they were acquiring CNN, and he mentioned that he would like to see CNN go back to the old headline news days, and you and I yawned like boring, and. Because I don't think there's a market for that. I don't think there's a market with me for that. And basically saying he wanted to take all of the bias out of it. I get what he's saying. I know what you know, I'd like to go back to the time when, well, but we're not in that time. I don't mind that they have opinionated shows. But don't call the anchors, journalists. And when it comes to CBS, you're talking about having to revamp an entire news organization, basically from the top. That's why Barry Weiss was brought in. I don't know how you do that. I don't, because I can only think of a handful, if you're going to bring in real journalists to do real work, Matt Taibbi, Michael Schellenberger, Barry Weiss, there's three. You know, I mean, we think of those that were associated with the Twitter files and how many people came to know them. There are a few others that have done honest work. As you mentioned, Fox News kind of has the, you know, fair and balanced thing tied up in terms of their branding. And I don't know that Barry Weiss wants to be a Fox News, but in terms of actual fair and balanced journalism, it is going to be, you're going to have to, and maybe she does, search the world, and I do mean that, the world, for people who want to do true journalism, which I've always said is a critical part of a free society. Real journalism is a critical part of a free society, but I don't know how you populate that newsroom. And I don't know how you populate the management lineup.
0: Well, we looked at it this way. If you had a heavy metal station, you're at a heavy metal station, and you decide to change the format to country,
1: right?
0: Do you keep the DJs?
1: No.
0: No,
1: you're not.
0: Or reverse. You've got a country
1: station.
0: Well,
1: they're not going to keep you. Yeah.
0: Yeah, right, exactly. They're not going to keep you because you don't fit the brand.
1: Right.
0: There's no way Barry Weiss was going to change the political activism of 60 Minutes. You got to get rid of everybody.
1: Yeah.
0: If you don't get rid of everybody, you can't do it.
1: Yeah. Right.
0: Because you're asking them to do something that you're asking a plumber to be a police officer. Or a police officer to be a plumber.
1: Exactly.
0: And the analogy
1: is not built. They're not built to do that.
0: They're completely different jobs.
1: They're not driven to do that.
0: Right.
1: Not that they wouldn't eventually, through training, may be able to get it done. But that's you're talking at the core. these individuals are don't want to be journalists. They want to be activists.
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2: 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Typically, the highest rates across major segments are pay for loads negotiated on Sundays, and the highest volume of loads for all segments is seen on Mondays, also the weekday that tends to be the best for flatbed negotiations, yielding the best rates. Owner-operators tend to have less negotiation strength on Tuesday, which shows the lowest weekday spread between brokers' offered rates and actual paid rates. Broker offers tend to rise by Wednesday, as the end of the week is in sight. This day also seems optimal for the 3 o'clock hustle, so-called for its reliance on that afternoon time of day, when brokers are getting nervous, to improve negotiation strength. Stay mindful of this system to maximize your revenue. 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

0: We are Red Eye Radio. He is Eric Carly, and I'm Gary McNamara. We got to talk about this. The Dallas Morning News goes after Paxton here for saying that Tallarico is a vegan. All right? And they're saying Dallas Morning News, this is just great. And Trump made a similar statement saying he's a vegan. But public evidence doesn't show that. Tallarico was denied being a vegan multiple times and was recently pictured eating meat. And as they say, they go, it comes from Tallarico's critics point to a 2022 speech during a fundraiser for a group that lobbies for humane animal treatment. At the time, he was running for re-election for the Texas House of Representatives. During the speech, Tallarico said reducing meat consumption is the moral thing to do and necessary to fight climate change. I am proud to say that our campaign has officially become a non-meat campaign, so we are only buying vegan products from our local vegan businesses, he said, adding everyone has to take personal responsibility in this effort. He did not say in the clip he is a vegan. Nobody said we and are. Yeah. It's his campaign.
1: It's his campaign. He is
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3: With SRN News, I'm Jason Walker. Is the war in Ukraine spreading, or was this just a freak accident? Romanian authorities now say a Russian drone, part of an overnight attack on Ukraine, hitting an apartment building in Romania. Two people had minor injuries. Several more have been evacuated. A rocket belonging to Jeff Bezos' Blue Origin exploding during a test at the launch pad Thursday. Blue Origin says the New Glenn rocket exploded during an engine firing test and that everyone is safe. The Supreme Court has ruled for a black death row inmate from Mississippi who claims he was racial bias in the makeup of the jury that convicted him. By a 5-4 vote Thursday, justices sided with Terry Pitchford. There are 11 white jurors and one black juror. This is SRN News.
4: This is weatherology. I'm meteorologist Alora Lockwood with the Alexandria Lakes Area Forecast. Mainly cloudy skies expected. Overnight, lows around 61. Southeast winds, 5 to 10 miles per hour. A blend of clouds and sun. Friday, high of 85. Lows dip down to about 60. Friday night, overcast skies. Low 80s, Saturday and Sunday, with a slight chance for storms Sunday. For KXRA, I'm meteorologist Laura Lockwood. Right now, 67.
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1: And he is Eric Harley, and I'm Gary McNamara. Welcome and good morning. So that is what was so hilarious about the whole Dallas Morning News going after Paxton and Trump for saying Tallarico is a vegan. Yeah. And they said, well, he didn't say he was a vegan. All he said in 2022 was that his entire campaign would be vegan.
2: Yeah, right.
1: And he said, we and are. It's his campaign. So
2: he is the campaign.
1: Right. He is the. There is no. The campaign does not exist for any other reason except for him.
2: Right.
1: Now, the only other possibility that you could get out of it is he was attempting to deceive the people that he was talking to by saying the campaign would go vegan, but he would not.
2: Right. Yeah.
1: And so he would be lying and he would be a hypocrite by not specifically saying the campaign will go vegan, but I'm not a vegan. He didn't say that.
2: Right.
1: The Dallas Morning News. My God. I mean, you're talking about.
2: By the way,
1: you're talking.
2: I knew when we played the audio earlier this week, I knew someone on the left or a leftist newspaper or somebody was going to try and make that point. Well, he didn't say he. He said we. He was referring to the campaign. He is the campaign. It's just here. Imagine this.
1: I know.
2: Imagine this. You know, Paul McCartney. He's everybody knows he's a vegan, right? And so imagine this. We, as a band, the Beatles back in the day, I mean, he became a vegan after the Beatles, but imagine the Beatles, you know, were together and all of a sudden he just said, you know, we're becoming vegans. And by we, I mean Ringo, George, and John. Not me. The band is vegan. I'm not vegan. That's so laughable.
1: Oh my gosh. It's
2: just to try and make that point. We. It is this virtue signaling garbage. And by the way, also fence walking. No, I'm, you know, I like barbecue. I eat barbecue. Right. Yeah. You know, you're going to need some meat eaters to vote for you. Carnivores, because vegans are too weak to get themselves to the polls. they're going to need some help getting to the polls. It's just so stupid. Just so stupid.
1: Well, again, what I get out of this was he was attempting to deceive the group that he was talking to in 2022.
2: Yeah.
1: If he's not a vegan, he was lying to them by omitting, by implying that the campaign, and I love it because the Dallas Morning News, in order to do the mental gymnastics, has to pretend that the campaign has nothing to do with him. And when he says "R" and "we," that's not inclusive to him.
2: Right. Yes. Exactly.
1: And he didn't say, "Look, we're going to be vegan for the campaign, but I've never been a vegan before, and I don't plan to be a vegan now, and I don't plan to be a vegan afterwards." He gave the impression that was the lifestyle that he led, and he did it because of cruelty to animals, but most importantly, climate change. So he was attempting to deceive at the minimum. He was attempting to deceive the far left organization that he was talking to.
2: Yeah, right. It's just so stupid.
1: And I would just, for Republicans, just continue to play it over and over again. You don't, by the way, a lot of these things, you don't need to explain anything. Just play the audio.
2: Yep.
1: You don't have to explain to people. They can come to their own decisions based on his words alone.
2: Yep.
1: The Dallas Morning News, my God. he didn't say he personally was a vegan.
2: I love it.
1: It's just greatness. Oh my gosh. So I had we had to just bring that one up. All right, we didn't even talk about Iran.
2: Yeah. The framework, the discussion of the framework of the, and by the way, the only person that didn't seem to be talking a lot about it yesterday was the president.
1: Yeah, that's a great point.
2: Is it because everybody, you know, when it first hit, it was like, well, if the president approves it. I thought, well, wait a minute. Hold on a second. What do you mean, if the president approves it? Then is there anybody on the president's team? You know, I think of Marco Rubio. Because Marco Rubio, if there's something that's going back and forth and he receives it and believes the president would be on board, we'd hear pretty quickly from the president. And the president didn't seem to be very vocal about that at all yesterday.
1: No, not at all.
2: You think there... okay. A few possibilities. That, the first being, does this work for us politically? To delay it basically another 60 days? Or are we going to have our base upset that we're not going to finish this thing? Because what they're trying to do, I mean, if they're delaying this, this kicking the can, kicking the Iran can down the road thing is, you know, you can say, well, it settles the market. I don't think it settles the market. Let me check and see. I haven't checked it in a few hours. Let me see where oil is right now. Oil is at 88 and change. You know, but, you know, you're not in the territory of, all right, we're getting down. It's dropping dramatically. Because a delay really doesn't tell us anything. A delay could mean total chaos in 60 days or at any moment between now and that 60-day deadline or whatever it is, whatever, you know, they're going to call it. So I don't trust any of it. I don't trust Iran. Iran had some harsh words, you know, and Iran did kind of admit yesterday that, well, yeah, the red line, you know, basically is the enriched uranium. Well, yeah, we all know that. That's not news. I think it was Reuters where I wrote it or read it, and I thought, why? That's not a story. I mean, I guess if Iran makes a statement on anything, it is a story, but it's not new.
1: Well, when I saw it, the first thing I saw yesterday, there'd be a possible future framework of a potential ceasefire, and I'm just like, don't Costanza this. That's the first thing I thought. Don't, and I'm talking to the media outlet that wrote that. I can't remember who wrote it, but that was the first thing that came to my mind, was don't Costanza this. because first off, it was almost as if there was going to be a peace deal. And then it was like, well, no, they've got a potential framework for a, you know, for a hopefully future ceasefire deal and negotiate the nuclear stuff down the road. Now, there isn't anybody that didn't say, well, that's exactly what Iran wants.
2: Yeah, right.
1: But the devil's always in the details. I won't say that yet because I don't know what the ceasefire will require. But one of the concerns is, even if they get, this is a big concern, that even if you are able to get the uranium, are you saying you will fully allow Iran to keep all of their oil money and start it all up, funding their terrorist proxies again?
3: Right.
1: How do you stop that from happening?
3: Right.
1: You know, what do you do at that point? But I don't know if that's what's going to go on. I don't believe anything, really. I just go by what everybody says and by what the sources say, and then we analyze whether, you know, what the consequences of that would be. But I personally don't know, especially with Trump being as quiet, because it really was started in midday, didn't it?
3: Yeah, it did.
1: Trump still needs to do, and then nothing from Trump all day. Nothing.
3: Yeah, and something's odd about this one. Because if Trump wanted to calm the markets, he would have said something positive. Hey, we're getting very close, very close.
1: Yeah,
3: very close.
1: He's done it many times.
3: And this just seemed to be crickets, man. And that's unusual from him. And it has me wondering, okay, before he gives the rubber stamp, it tells me one of two things. One possibility is that they've got Iran on board fully, and all he has to do is sign it and give the rubber stamp. But before he does that, he's got to assess the political effect of it.
1: Well, I saw Larry Kudlow and was it Jesse Waters? Talking yesterday, saying the president came out and said he doesn't care about the midterms at all, and that shows the guts that he has. Of course he's considering the midterms.
3: Yeah.
1: Stop it.
3: Yeah.
1: You know, of course he's considered. The politics of it is extremely important as to what's going on right now. You know, don't say the politics and prices don't matter. It's one of the reasons they've been so optimistic. They're trying to keep gas prices down. We all know it. Don't BS. When Kudlow said it, it sort of ticked me off. Because Kudlow has, you know, at times jumped into the BS department. And that was clearly in the BS department. Of course, yeah. Trump cares about politics.
3: Right. Of course he does.
1: And the political consequences of it. So stop it. I know he says he doesn't. And the Democrats use it against him. And then his supporters will say, no, it shows he has the guts. But are they looking at political consequences? Yes. Because the things that Trump has already accepted, and this going on this long, is not something. We went to war with them because the president wasn't accepting this kind of thing.
3: Right. Right. Yep.
1: So look, he's in a tough position. I understand that, but let's not BS. And I agree with what the president has done so far.
3: Yeah.
1: You know, and if we end it now, I'm still concerned about the oil money and what happens to them as a country. The president, remember, a month and a half ago, 5 weeks ago, the only acceptable thing was unconditional surrender. We're no longer talking unconditional surrender.
3: Right.
1: Nobody is. If that came to fruition, it would be great, but no one is talking about that, not even the president.
3: No, no. And I think that it's quite possible that that scenario I lined out could be in play, because the president seems to be hesitant. He hasn't been quiet at all about any of these moves, about we've got a deal, we're close to a deal, until now, which tells me it really is up to him. And he's wondering if this is the right thing, because is this going to backfire on him politically? And is he going to look weak if he does this?
1: We are Red Eye Radio.
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0: We are on our radio. He's Eric Harding. I'm Gary McNamara. I saw this on CNBC, Eric, just 5 years ago.
1: Yeah.
0: Right? 5 years ago, just a little over 5% of auto loans were $1,000 or more a month.
1: Wow.
0: Now, that was 5% 5 years ago. Now, latest first quarter of this year, 19% of auto loans, $1,000 a month or more.
1: My gosh.
0: And not, the majority are not luxury vehicles.
1: That's insane.
0: Yep.
1: It's insane.
0: I know.
1: Well, no wonder younger people don't want to own cars.
0: Yeah.
1: Forget it. I'll Uber. I don't have to pay insurance. I mean, if they live in an area that's kind of close to everything in a metro area, that might make sense for them. I'll live closer to work. I'll get a roommate. We'll Uber. We'll you know, whatever. And I'm not Plus, that doesn't include insurance.
0: You saw the OEMs are scaling back on their projections. They believe they may have fewer sales this year than last year.
1: Yeah. Not good.

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9: News this hour from Town Hall. I'm Jason Walker. Fire devastating a girl school in Kenya.
10: A father cries out in anguish at the scene in Kenya where a fire ripped through a dormitory in a girls' boarding school, killing at least 16 students. Education Minister Julius Ogamba said 79 others were injured at Udumishi Girls' School, which has more than 800 students in the Gilgil area of central Kenya. Patients were taken to St. Joseph's Hospital by ambulance and helicopter. The cause is under investigation. Ogamba said authorities would look into whether the school's safety manual had been adhered to. I'm Jennifer King.
9: And a massive fire has destroyed a two-story apartment building in Dallas. At least three people are dead.
11: Authorities are still looking for missing people after firefighters brought the flames under control. The fire erupted after someone called 911 to report a gas leak. It was unclear how many residents lived in the two-story building in the Oak Cliff neighborhood of Dallas. Atmos Energy, a natural gas provider, said in a statement they were told by fire officials that a construction crew unrelated to the company had damaged a pipeline near the site of the fire. John Scott reporting.
9: Well, the Justice Department opening a probe into whether longtime advice columnist E. Jean Carroll lied during the course of civil litigation against Donald Trump, who Carol claims sexually assaulted her 30 years ago. Perjury investigation being led by the federal prosecutor's office in Chicago. Are you applying for a new job anytime soon? If so, you might be interviewed by artificial intelligence. Recruiters say they're overwhelmed by the AI-generated job applications, and now they'll start using chatbots instead of a human being. More on these stories at townhall.com.
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9: Vice President J.D. Vance delivering the commencement address at the Air Force Academy. He says technology is evolving faster than military institutions have been accustomed to.
14: But when I say that we, all of us, wage war justly, I mean fundamentally that you must do so. Because you are the ones who execute. You are the ones who lead on the battlefield. You are the ones who ensure that our lethality in war, which is amazing and necessary, it also coexists with our heart and with our conscience.
9: And he also talks about the service members who pulled off the impossible in April, rescuing two aviators.
14: And went and retrieved an American pilot behind enemy lines, one of the most daring and amazing things that I've ever seen.
9: The Vice President of the Air Force Academy in Colorado. Breaking news and analysis, townhall.com. Well, a new scandal apparently involving Israeli Prime Minister Benjamin Netanyahu's government. More from reporter Karen Chamas.
15: Israel's attorney general has said a close advisor to Israel's Prime Minister Benjamin Netanyahu will face criminal prosecution for leaking secret information to a German newspaper with the intent of harming the country's security. The announcement on Thursday marked another scandal for the embattled Netanyahu as the country gears up for elections this fall. Netanyahu himself is on trial for corruption in three separate cases and faces tensions within his coalition that threaten to dissolve Parliament. I'm Karen Chamas.
9: Aid supplies are being rushed into the center of Congo's Ebola outbreak, where medical workers are struggling with equipment shortages. This time, a cargo plane made in with masks, gloves, and plenty of medicine. More on these stories, townhall.com.
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18: This is Weatherology. I'm meteorologist Laura Lockwood with the Alexandria Lakes Area Forecast. Mainly cloudy skies expected overnight, lows around 62. Southerly winds 5 to 10 miles per hour. High of 88 Friday, slight chance of thunderstorms. Friday night, lows around 61. High temperatures reach up to 83 Saturday under overcast skies. 80 Sunday, slight chance for storms. For KXRA, I'm meteorologist Laura Lockwood. Right now, it's 66 degrees.
0: Now, it's Red Eye Radio. Gary McNamara and Eric Harley talk about everything from politics to social issues and news of the day. Whether you're up late or you're just starting your day, welcome to the show. From the Relief Factor Studios, this is Red Eye Radio.
19: All across America, we are Red Eye Radio. He is Eric Harley, and I'm Gary McNamara. I don't know about you, but yesterday reminded me, since I'm the old one here, April of 83.
2: Yeah.
19: When the Beach Boys were scheduled to play the Independence Day Festival.
2: Right, right.
19: In D.C.
2: Yeah.
19: And Reagan's Interior Secretary, James Watt, said, no, we don't need that kind of element here.
2: You know, Mike Love being a hoodlum and whatnot, with all that leather and devil worshiping.
19: It's like, we don't need the kind of element that they bring in. And it was like the Beach Boys.
2: The Beach Boys. They're practically gospel. What are you talking about?
19: And Reagan said, no, we welcome the Beach Boys.
2: Yes. Mike Love's a good man.
19: And so the Beach Boys ended up playing. Mm-hmm. And I know one of my own experiences, and this goes back to 1979. Mm-hmm. And Charlie Daniels
2: yeah.
19: was supposed to play, and he ended up playing.

0: Anti-American. We don't need that Lee Greenwood with his anti-American whatnot.
1: And I remember thinking at the time,
0: yeah,
1: because he had a bunch of hits. You know, Devin Went Down to Georgia was right. popular at that point.
0: Mm-hmm.
1: But all I could think of is this guy must have only heard Uneasy Rider.
0: Yeah, maybe. You know? Yeah,
1: I was taking a trip out to L.A.,
0: mm-hmm.
1: tooting along in my Chevrolet, toking on a number and digging on the radio.
0: Yeah. Well, we've all toked on a number. Mine was 3.
1: So,
0: oh, he means joint.
1: Yeah.
0: He means marijuana.
1: And that,
0: oh.
1: And that was, by the way, that's the beginning of Charlie Daniels' first major hit in America,
0: yeah. Yeah.
1: which would have been early 73.
0: Mm-hmm. Yeah.
1: So,
0: yeah.
1: And by the way, I didn't have to look that up.
0: Yeah. All right.
1: You know how I didn't have to look that up? I remember the first. Well, yeah, yes, I'm old, but I remember the first time I heard it.
0: Yeah.
1: And
0: you're old.
1: It, yeah. No, we were doing a I played Catholic Youth Organization CYO basketball that year.
0: Okay.
1: And so that meant we had to participate in CYO activities.
0: Yeah.
1: And so I remember we had a car wash. It was like April or probably May of 73.
0: April would be too cold.
1: Yeah,
0: in
1: exactly.
0: There, right?
1: It would be, yeah, because it was everybody, you know, washing yeah, the cars, whatever.
0: Right, yeah.
1: And, yeah, I was thinking that. I go, when was it, April? I go, no, it can't have been April.
0: Had to have been May.
1: We'll get to that in just a moment here, because
0: mm-hmm.
1: it does relate to me in the next 24 hours.
0: Mm-hmm.
1: So it might have been May. It could have been June. And I remember hearing that song when I got into my car and just going, whoa, who in the hell is this?
0: Mm-hmm.
1: Because yeah. he really didn't sing that song.
0: Right.
1: It was a Charlie Daniels rap.
0: Yeah, yeah. Oh, yeah, yeah, yeah. It was kind of wild.
1: I reached out and kicked old Green Teeth right in the knee.
0: Yeah, well, the first time you hear something shocking, you know, on the radio, like me, with me, it was Minnie Riperton. This is shockingly depressing. I need some Judas Priest in my life. And
1: loving you.
0: I don't even know if Judas Priest was a hit band yet.
1: Remember the first time you heard when her voice went up as high as it possibly could?
0: Yeah, I almost jumped out of the car. I was like 4.
1: Dogs went crazy.
0: No, that's it.
1: Oh, by the way, speaking about the temperature.
0: Mm.
1: Yeah, I'm going to see my dad tomorrow afternoon, but I'm back. I'm back like 7 o'clock Saturday
0: mm-hmm.
1: night. So
0: right.
1: I'm flying in, flying out. Low's gonna be in the 40s.
0: Yeah. Yeah.
1: It's like, what?
0: Yeah, which is weird because you told me that, I think, yesterday during the show, during a break. And I had had a dream that day that I looked at the forecast for here, for Texas, and there was a cold front coming through, and the overnight lows was going to be 37 this weekend here in the Dallas area. And I was freaking out. And then you told me about the overnight lows there in Buffalo coming up. This weekend. Yeah, I wouldn't mind a little free air conditioning, but I was out in the heat yesterday doing the lawn in the middle of the day, and it was, summer's here. I mean, we're not quite to 100 yet, but I think it was already 90. By the time I got cleaned up and everything afterward, I was driving around, it was 95 in my neighborhood.
1: So the point is, music-wise, 5 out of the 7 have now pulled out after it was announced Wednesday.
0: Yeah.
1: I think it came out Wednesday for is it America 250? Is it that
0: yeah.
1: the official name of the actual
0: yeah.
1: The concert series?
0: Yeah.
1: And then when I woke up, I saw that Martina McBride had pulled out.
0: Hmm.
1: And the thing is, you know, she says she's done many of them. She's stating. Now, Morse Day and The Time
0: mm-hmm.
1: said, we have no idea why we're on the list. We never even, I don't even know what they're talking about.
0: Mm-hmm.
1: And there was another artist, too, that just said, people are calling me up, screaming at me because I'm not a Trump supporter. We never signed up for this.
0: Mm-hmm.
1: We don't even know how we got in. Mm-hmm. And Martina McBride said they were told there was nothing political at all that was involved in it, and then they found out yesterday, you know, when they saw everything that was going on,
0: mm-hmm.
1: they found out that Trump was involved in it, and she's claiming that, you know, he's making sure that donors get special spots and everything else, and she said,

0: We were just told there were no politics involved. This was just America 250. Mm-hmm. Now, the interesting thing is I haven't checked through social. I'm assuming that Trump's going to come out and blast them. Right now, I think, you know, because the Commodores pulled out, Milli Vanilli pulled out. Now, I did the good thing about all of this. I found out because everybody's going, Milli Vanilli.
1: Mm-hmm.
0: The one guy's dead.
1: Mm-hmm.
0: What about the other guy? The other guy isn't in the band.
1: Mm-hmm. They weren't even the ones that did the singing.
0: Right,
1: the
0: they didn't do the singing. And so it's two women that are Milli Vanilli now, and I don't know if it's the original singers or not. That I don't know.
1: Yeah, there was one guy, and it was like, I want to say three or four people that actually did the singing.
0: Oh, yeah, it was Rob and Fab.
1: Yeah, yeah. Yeah, and one of them died by suicide. I forget which one.
0: Yeah.
1: Yeah.
0: So you've got now five out of the seven that are pulled out.
1: Mm.
0: Now, it may end up that the only one that's going to be left is Vanilla Ice singing over and over again, and this may be appropriate, Ice, Ice Baby.
1: Yeah. That actually could get a crowd going. Yeah.
0: Yeah, that's...
1: They went to the same school as my kids.
0: Look, I look at these things and concerts like this, and what do I want to see? What do I want to see when it's around 4th of July and I'm Washington, D.C.? Sorry, I was raised in it. Mm-hmm. I've talked about my father was so freaked out with rock and roll that there were no rock and roll records allowed in the house. None. And the only albums that we had, the only albums were Bach, Beethoven, Tchaikovsky, Strauss's waltzes, and John Philip Sousa marching band and military songs. So I got to love. I still get, if I hear an orchestra do Stars and Stripes Forever, I get goosebumps. And that comes straight from my childhood.
1: Yeah.
0: You know, because we're real young listening to that stuff. Now, I did have to explain later on to my father that the influence of listening to so much classical music got me early on into the Genesis long form drug music, prog rock.
1: Right.
0: I used to kid him about that all the time. Go, yeah. Dad, you know what you did? You got me into all this prog rock stuff now.
1: Right.
0: You know,
1: all the
0: heavy drug music.
1: Well, I don't know how a list like this gets to. They put this together. By the way, Rob Pilatus is the one who died from Milli Vanilli. The two guys that were basically the models and dancers in the video. According to Wiki, he died from alcohol and drug overdose. And there's no mention of suicide, but there was talk of, you know, him wanting basically that he was not in a good mindset at the time. So very tragic situation in that regard. But you get back to who's putting this concert together. Why would you? I mean, my thought is this. If you don't have artists scrambling to get on the list, you don't even start to put a concert like that together. Jack Osborne's been talking about everybody and how it all came together for the final tribute to Ozzy, basically the final Ozzy and Sabbath concert came together, and all the artists that were there, a few artists that couldn't make it, one artist, and they won't say who it is, that wanted to be paid, and they were basically covering travel and pay for the crew, but they weren't paying the artists, and that was agreed by all. And anyway, something like that, the point is that you have artists that are scrambling. I'll pay my own way. I'll be there. I'll be on stage. I'll do this. If you don't have a situation where the artists are already on board, you know, full stop, and you, when the time you mentioned it, this is how it works. You put out the feelers. You get somebody who does this. You get a concert promoter who does this, who knows everybody and their management, and you put out the feelers. Those who jump on board from day one, there's the start of your list. I mean, I think it's given that, you know, Ali Greenwood and Kid Rock are going to be there, right? By the way, the fact that Vanilla Ice and my kids went to the same school, there's nothing in the school that actually pays tribute to him.
0: Actually, I'm looking at it right now. The only ones that haven't canceled,
1: yeah,
0: Vanilla Ice and Bret Michaels. Not Poison, but just Bret Michaels.
1: Right, yeah. Yeah, he's been doing solo stuff for years. And he's on Fox News a lot, and I don't know where he stands politically. I'm not sure. But I, you know, if you don't have a full and complete list, and it needs to be, I'd say what, a 3 or 4 hour show minimum. It doesn't need to be an all-day
0: festival.
1: No,
0: these are different nights.
1: I know, but what I'm saying is your lineup needs to be 3 or 4 hours a night.
0: And it is. They have military bands that are also playing. I saw the list. There's probably 25, 30 different, different patriotic bands that are playing.
1: Right. But if you're putting together something like this and you don't have major artists scrambling to get on that list, don't bother with them. Do the military bands.
0: Yeah. That's what I
1: do. The presentation, do the flyovers.
0: Right.
1: Do the, you said bring in some tanks.
0: That happened last year.
1: Yeah. A drone show, not a military drone show, although that would be cool too. Do one of those drone shows that you do. You can have a celebration that people would enjoy. Or you could have a Bret Michaels concert.
0: That
1: was a cheap shot.
0: I don't know. I mean, you've got a couple of the artists. I don't know if they're lying or whatever. That were on the list, like Morris Day said, and there was another artist too. I don't remember, can't remember who they are.
1: Yeah.
0: They both said, we never signed up for this. We don't know why we're on the list.
1: Right.
0: Now, did their agent do it? Did their promoter do it? Didn't communicate with them. Mm-hmm. I don't know. Mm-hmm. That just seems strange that you have two artists that come out and say, we never agreed to do this.
1: Right.
0: Well, how do you get on the list then?
1: Mm-hmm.
0: I mean, that to me makes no sense at all. As to Martina McBride, she was not, specific. I did see in one article that it was, well, we heard that it's, this is basically being run by Trump. And there was one artist, I thought it was Martina McBride, I'm doing this from memory, that said, Trump is using this concert, to bring in donors to have special VIP seats, and that's not what this is supposed to be about.
1: Right.
0: Because we were not told that. We were told it was strictly, everything. There'd be no politicians on stage. There'd be, everybody gets in and the MC. There's no politics. It's all about free, the 250th birthday of the United States. And, Martina McBride is a friend of Sean Hannity's.
1: Mm-hmm.
0: Yeah, his show.
1: No, she seems to be someone who's patriotic.
0: Yeah, her that hit song is his song.
1: Mm-hmm.
0: And I think she's been on his show many times in the past. I know when he was with the company we were with, I believe
1: Freedom Ring.
0: Yeah, Let Freedom Ring. Yeah. Mm-hmm. So I was thinking, and when she said, I'll do it, but it's not going to be about politics. Everybody has this has to be. It has to be completely inclusive for everyone. And she said, we were told it was, and the new information says it's not. Well, specifically, what was that?
1: Mm-hmm.
0: And I still don't know that, except the one artist said that it was because, we didn't know that Trump was using this to reward, donors.
1: Mm-hmm.
0: Republican donors by giving them special VIP seats or whatever. That's
1: backstage to meet.
0: I don't know whether that's true or not.
1: Yeah.
0: Because there's been no official statement.
1: Mm-hmm.
0: And if Martina, the other artists that I know that are completely anti-Trump and completely anti-Republican, mm-hmm. I don't trust what they say. Martina McBride, though, is one you'd say, okay, why? What is it? Be specific with me. Tell me precisely what you were told.
1: If you don't have a lock on those artists before you even start talking about it, then you don't talk about it. You don't promote it. Move on and do something else.
0: Well, she was in.
1: Mm-hmm.
0: She admitted she was in.
1: I know, but what I mean is you've got to have a roster. You got to have a full roster, or otherwise you don't have a show.
0: Well, that's what they put out yesterday or 2 days ago was the full roster. That's what caused all this.
1: Which they clearly didn't have. That's my whole point.
0: Right. On social media, they didn't have.
1: That's my whole point.
0: Two of them said. It was two out of the seven.
1: That's what I mean by locked in.
0: Right. I was specifically talking about Martina and McBride.
1: When you start this thing, you get a concert promoter to lock those people in, and they're on board, they're contracted in, and they are. It's a contract, whether they get paid or not. It's a contract to perform, and if you don't have them locked in, don't talk about it. Move on. Do something else.
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0: We are Red Eye Radio. He is Eric Carly, and I'm Gary McNamara. Well, this story really blew up yesterday.
1: Now, what happened? I mean, as I watched it, I thought, oh my God, he's having a stroke.
0: Jill Biden with the new book, and then the interview that she did, and even Democrats are coming out. We didn't spend a lot of time on it this week. We just said, look, she's lying, and then we moved on.
2: Yeah. I don't believe it for a second.
0: Yeah, we'll cover a few of the things that were said in it yesterday, because the story blew up yesterday.
2: That the Democrats are furious over this.
0: Yeah.
2: We wanted to focus on other things. You're bringing all this back. That was one of the complaints they had yesterday.
0: Well, and it was funny because other Democrats were telling Republicans, why do you keep going back to this? Because she brought it up.
2: Yeah.
0: We didn't bring it up.
2: Right.
0: She did.
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4: With SRN News, I'm Jason Walker. Well, a rocket belonging to Jeff Bezos' Blue Origin exploding during a test on the launch pad Thursday night. That blast was felt in nearby Cape Canaveral. No word of any injuries. Romanian authorities say that a Russian drone that was part of an overnight attack on Ukraine hit an apartment building in eastern Romania. There are reports of at least two people being injured. In the meantime, Vladimir Putin facing a battlefield stalemate in Ukraine and growing war fatigue among many Russians, it appears most EU people say he is ready to change the narrative around that conflict and pick up the pace. And the Supreme Court has ruled for a black death row inmate from Mississippi who claims there was racial bias in the makeup of his jury trial. SRN News.
5: This is weatherology. I'm meteorologist Alora Lockwood with the Alexandria Lakes Area Forecast. Mainly cloudy skies expected overnight. Lows around 62. Southerly winds 5 to 10 miles per hour. High of 88. Friday, slight chance of thunderstorms. Friday night, lows around 61. High temperatures reach up to 83 Saturday under overcast skies. 80 Sunday, slight chance for storms. For KXRA, I'm meteorologist Laura Lockwood. Right now, it's 66 degrees.
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1: And I'm Gary McNamara along with Eric Harley. Coming up in just a minute, Democrats furious at Jill Biden.
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1: So if you want to know how the day went yesterday, I'm reading this headline from the Babylon Bee, and it's actually quite accurate about some of the critics of what Jill Biden said. Here's the headline from the Babylon Bee. Jill Biden explains she thought Joe had a stroke during the debate, which is why she left him up there to die. And you sit there and go, that's a cruel headline. That's actually what people were saying yesterday. When I saw that, I go, well, that's really not an exaggeration.
2: If she actually thought he was having a stroke, you stop everything and do everything to save your husband's life, right?
1: And then afterwards, you know, and this is part of reading this, former Biden aides don't believe Jill Biden. They're angry after the ex-First Lady's debate comments. Alex Thompson, the Axios reporter who co-wrote Original Sin, you and I just always get a kick out of that with Jake Tapper.
2: Mm-hmm.
1: The book was released last year and delved into the former President Joe Biden's cognitive decline scandal, said he's been flooded with reactions from members of Biden's orbit after Jill Biden began speaking out about her husband's struggles to speak coherently at the CNN debate against the former former President Donald Trump. She told CBS News she thought her husband was having a stroke or might have been drugged, according to The Atlantic, ahead of the release of her forthcoming book. Well, a lot of Democrats, including several Biden aides that I've talked to since yesterday when the interview came out, just simply don't believe her. In fact, some are saying she's gaslighting here. Wow. Thompson pointed out how Jill Biden appeared alongside her husband at a post-debate rally, and that's how the Babylon Bee came up with their headline, and seemed to act as if everything was okay the following day, carrying on with other campaign events. And a lot of former aides, you know, have told me, if you really believed he might be having a stroke, then it's not necessarily the same behavior that you would do. There's no evidence that there was any significant medical exam afterwards, Thompson said, before acknowledging she suggested her husband take a cognitive exam, but was overruled by his advisors, per The Atlantic. He continued, and you know, a lot of Democrats think that this is simply unhelpful to come out with this at this moment and try to rewrite this portion of history. I have to say that there is significant skepticism that she is trying to rewrite the narrative right now. Well, she's not going to be successful at it. What I think is interesting is she's doing these interviews that everybody on the left and right know is a lie, and she's hoping that Democrats will buy the book because they want to be BS'd more.
2: Yeah.
1: Seriously.
2: Right.
1: Republicans aren't going to buy the book.
2: Right.
1: It's going to be Democrats. And so she knows she's lying. You and I said it. We didn't spend much time. We go, come on, she's lying. We all know it. And then this thing just blew up the last couple of days. And it's Friday. We got to clear the desk.
2: But, well, it's and again, you know, at the basis of it all is either somebody who's lying or a wife that doesn't care.
1: Yeah.
2: It's one of those two.
1: Right. Yeah.
2: Plain and simple.
1: By
2: you can't say, well right. She cares, but she thought the debate was more important. Yeah, that's a right. viable answer.
1: Thank you for continuing what we've always done here, which is, all right, what are the only choices?
2: These are the only two options.
1: The only two options is
2: right.
1: She's lying or she's completely uncaring about her husband.
2: Right.
1: One or the other.
2: And I don't know which is which. You would have to ask her because it's one of those two. I believe she's lying. If I were a betting man, and I am, I'd put a dollar on that bet. Okay. She's lying.
1: Of course.
2: But I'm not going to rule out that she doesn't care about her husband. It happens.
1: We're looking at the only two options. If she's lying, why is she lying? Because everyone knows. I saw Chris Coons on with Martha McCallum, and he was doing the thing. Well, you know, Trump falls asleep in meetings. She goes, "What are you talking about? He does 30 to 100 questions a day.
2: Yeah.
1: You know, he's all over the place." And
2: right.
1: then he just, but he won't answer the question on this. That's not the point. But he wouldn't let her.
2: Yeah.
1: Chris Coons would not let her finish the sentence.
2: Right.
1: And she's the interviewer. I would have told him, "Will you please shut up? I let you talk. Let me talk."
2: Yeah, exactly.
1: And she didn't do that. But yeah. I would have done it.
2: Yeah.
1: And so he was trying. He didn't want to hear her answer because he was trying to make the moral equivalency that there's no difference between what Biden was or what Biden is and was back then and Donald Trump. Because
2: right.
1: nobody buys that Donald Trump is he 80? You know, might he forget some things? I forget things. You forget things.
2: I've been forgetting things all my life.
1: But it's whether you cannot have any type of consistency with your cognitive abilities, you know, to complete a sentence or talk about a paragraph or relate an idea. And Biden couldn't do that. And it just happened to be he was at his worst.
2: Here's the case I'll make for Jill Biden not caring about her husband. Because that wasn't the only night or time or moment in front of a camera, and I'm certainly away from the camera, that he displayed some cognitive issues. And quite frankly, I know my wife. I love her very much, and she likes me a lot. I'm one of her favorite people. She tells me all the time.
1: Tolerate.
2: No, she loves me enough, and I love her enough to know that if I started to see that, especially if I were in the public eye, I know what you're saying, you're in radio. Yeah, we're not in the public eye. We're on the radio. it's different. But if I were at that level and I were constantly on the world stage and something were wrong with me, my wife would step in and there would be no one who could stop her.
1: Right.
2: So there's the case for not caring. But I can't tell you that because I can't read into Joe Biden's heart.
1: But we know what the options are.
2: There are two options there. And those are the only two options. She's lying or she doesn't care about her husband.
1: Now, I want to play this because it shows you how those in the leftist media don't realize what they've said before. They don't realize the internet exists when it comes to Joe Biden. Listen to Abby Phillips here on CNN.
2: Mm.
1: Listen to this here. All right. We're going to play what she said here in the last 36 hours, and what she said in the middle of June of 2024.
2: Okay,
1: here we go.
3: The autopsy mm-hmm. that the Democrats did didn't delve into that, and it should.
4: Yeah.
3: What kind of political system covers that up mm-hmm. and makes it okay to lie to people about what everybody knows is true.
1: That was just in the last 36 hours. All right, here we go. Now let's go back. She's just, you know, what type of political system allows this to happen?
2: Right.
1: Here we go.
2: All right.
1: June 17th, 2024, Abby Phillips.
3: Member choice is between two old men. We know that. But tonight I want to talk about the Joe Biden that Republicans want you to see and the pipeline of videos that aren't telling the full truth. Now, those videos are probably right now clogging the public consciousness as Americans start to think about their votes. And this is going to be really tough and tricky for voters to sort through, because some of these videos, if you're a regular person, you probably cannot even do the digging that would be required to sort through what is being chopped up, what is being deceptively characterized, all of that.
4: That's right. And it's only June. You're already talking about whether the president's defecating in public. Imagine where we're going to be by October. The White House press secretary used the phrase cheap fakes, the idea of cheap fakes. Let me explain what that is to people. We've been worried for years about AI deep fakes, that computer generated images are going to trick people into believing something that's totally false. Cheap fakes are a little bit simpler. They're cheap. They're just distorted, out of context videos, chopped up in certain ways, constructed in certain ways. That's what we're seeing. That's what the Biden administration, the Biden campaign is so worried about right now. But make no mistake, they are worried about this. This is a real problem. This is not some made up fiction. The videos are oftentimes made up, but the problem is real, because some of us, Abby, watch a 40-minute speech by Biden. We see the full context. Other people only watch a 5-second clip. And that's going to be something that's going to, I suspect, follow Biden for the rest of this campaign.
3: I mean, look, Biden, as we pointed out, it's not a secret. He is an older man. He has actually moments that are pretty awkward in public. Why chop them up and make them into something that they're not?
1: She was part of what she had just said was the political system that covers it up.
2: Yeah.
1: Because as we know, that was all BS about the deep fakes. That ended up being mocked.
2: Yep.
1: Saliza. Stelter lost, excuse me. He even lost, I don't want to say he lost credibility. He never had any credibility, but he lost credibility even with Democrats with that.
2: No, absolutely. You know. No, and it's
1: Brian Stelter, formerly of CNN.
2: It really is if you think about it, it's in the same line of the Jake Tapper book. It's the same spirit. Well, the day after the election, we went straight to writing the book about it. The day after the election, huh? Yeah, you waited all of that time. You could have written the book. You had information. It didn't all come to you the morning of the day after the election. No, they constantly carry the water for the left. They do all of this. They're part of the, I don't know, I don't like the words cover up, because it really wasn't a cover up. We could all see it when it came to the cognitive issues with Joe Biden. And by the way, for those of us, many of us, who deal with family members who have cognitive issues, serious cognitive issues, it is a shame that their family members don't step in.
1: I said formerly of CNN. He was formerly, then he came back again.
2: Oh, that's right. He did.
1: He came back. Just want to make sure Brian Stelter wouldn't have talked about him.
2: Yeah.
1: You're right.
2: You know, and
1: because I know how protective, I'm going to see my dad.
2: Yeah.
1: I know how protective the entire family is of him.
2: Yes.
1: And we would never allow what the Biden family allowed with Joe Biden.
2: Ever.
1: We've never allowed that. Ever. Ever. And I tend to agree. I can't read her mind, but either scenario is plausible. Either she's completely lying,
2: or she doesn't care.
1: Or she really never cared about her husband. It's one or the other.
2: It's one of the two.
1: We are Red Eye Radio.
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0: We are Red Eye Radio. He is Eric Carlin. I'm Gary McNamara. All right, the Tallarico audio cut of the day.
1: All right.
0: What does he call women? Are you ready?
1: Okay.
0: Ready for this one? Here we go.
1: All right, this is
0: beautiful.
1: Yeah, okay.
2: Every one of our neighbors with a uterus became the property of the state.
3: One of our neighbors with a uterus to be able to control their own body. One of our neighbors with a uterus.
0: Now, that's going to get him in trouble with the left. Because what's a neighbor with a uterus? A woman.
1: It's a woman.
0: But not all women have a uterus.
1: According to the left.
0: According to the left.
1: You know, he's not doing well. He said there's only six genders. And again, we're going by their rule book. Yes. We know now there's over 6,000. I'm pretty sure I'm right on that.
0: How many are Facebook? Remember Facebook back?
1: This was
0: back
1: 57.
0: 12 years ago. That's like 12 years ago.
1: Oh, yeah. That was ancient Facebook. They've updated it. I'm pretty sure it's over 6,000.

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8: News this hour from Town Hall. I'm Jason Walker. Situation heating up in New Jersey. Homeland Security Secretary Mark Wayne Mullen weighing in on the so-called hunger strike and the chaos outside a federal ICE detention center.
9: They say that it's because they're on a hunger strike when there was only a handful of individuals that was refusing to eat because they want their ethnic group or their ethnic right food. Well, they go back to their country and get whatever food they want. The fact is, we're giving them the calories they want. This isn't Holiday Inn.
8: Mullen on the reaction of House Democrats who actually visited detainees at the facility.
9: The local police refusing to respond. They barricaded, not allowing our employees to come in and out. ICE has to go out there, remove the barricade, and then you have one of the senators complain because he got splattered with a pepper ball. You probably shouldn't have been there.
8: And President Trump's border czar, Tom Homan, pushing back on claims that conditions are very poor at Delaney Hall Detention Center in Newark. Homan says the conditions there at that facility are just fine.
10: Bottom line is these facilities are inspected without announcement by the Inspector General's office, the Office of Professional Responsibility. They're inspected several times a year unannounced.
8: Crews have recovered the remains now of 6 of 9 workers who were missing after a chemical tank ruptured at a paper mill in Washington State. Now, in all, 11 people killed in that disaster, and that includes the three that have yet to be recovered from the scene. It is one of the deadliest U.S. workplace accidents in recent decades. Wall Street numbers for Thursday. Dow Industrials moved up 24 points on the day. S&P 500 gained 43, and the NASDAQ climbed more than 240. More on these stories, townhall.com.
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8: It's really not a place we often think of when it comes to violence. Three people have been stabbed at a Switzerland train station. What's being called an outright act of terrorism. Correspondent Lisa Dwyer has the latest on the story.
12: 31-year-old Swiss Turkish dual national who lives in the city was arrested about 5 minutes later. Regional Police Chief Marius Wehrmann says the suspect was first noticed by authorities in 2015 for distributing propaganda of the Islamic State group. Recently, the suspect was taken to a psychiatric facility after calling the police emergency number and making confusing comments, but he left on Wednesday after a doctor determined that he wasn't dangerous. Two of the victims have been released from the hospital. The third underwent surgery on his thigh. I'm Lisa Dwyer.
8: And breaking news and analysis at townhall.com. Artificial intelligence company Anthropic says it raised $65 billion in private funding that will push its valuation to just over $965 billion. Whopping number for the 5-year-old research lab. Bob Agnew reports now that Australia is suing the U.S. company 3M for more than $1.4 billion.
13: The lawsuit centers on contamination at 28 locations from the use of so-called forever chemicals. They're the kind that never break down and were contained in firefighting foam used at military sites. The Australian government seeks damages for past and future expenses related to managing the contamination. 3M plans to contest the claim, stating it stopped selling that foam in Australia 2 decades ago, but the Defense Department continued using it after that. Bob Agner reporting.
8: And more on these stories at townhall.com.

0: This is Weatherology. I'm meteorologist Laura Lockwood with the Alexandria Lakes Area Forecast. Mainly cloudy skies expected overnight. Lows around 62. Southerly winds 5 to 10 miles per hour. High of 88. Friday, slight chance of thunderstorms. Friday night, lows around 61. High temperatures reach up to 83 Saturday under overcast skies. 80 Sunday, slight chance for storms. For KXRA, I'm meteorologist Laura Lockwood. Right now, 66.
1: Now, it's Red Eye Radio. Gary McNamara and Eric Harley talk about everything from politics to social issues and news of the day. 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
2: And he's Eric Harley, and I'm Gary McNamara. Welcome and good morning. Thank you so much for being here. Well, just here in the last hour, Bret Michaels has pulled out of the Freedom 250 Great American State Fair concerts. He pulled out. He said, unfortunately, what was presented to us as a celebration of our country has evolved into something much more divisive. He doesn't explain why, though, than who I'd agreed to be part of. He goes, also concerns have been raised concerning the safety of my fans, band, crew, family, and myself, including threats that are completely unfounded and unforgivable. So he was getting threats.
3: Okay. All right.
2: For staying in. So there's only the only ones left now, somebody I've never heard of this artist, Flo Rida. You know who that is?
3: Yeah, Flo Rida.
2: Flo Rida? I have no idea.
3: Mm-hmm.
2: Yeah. See, I didn't even know how to pronounce the last name.
3: Mm-hmm.
2: And Vanilla Ice.
3: Mm-hmm.
2: That's it. So everybody else has pulled out. Who is, what does Flo do?
3: Flo Rida had a hit song, wow, years ago.
2: Oh, okay.
3: The Boots with the Fur.
2: The Boots with the Fur.
3: I don't know if that's the name of the song, but yeah.
2: Okay.
3: Flo Rida.
2: Okay, just
3: Flo Rida. The name, of course, a take of Florida, you know. Yeah. So.
2: Oh. Yeah. I had no idea. Thank you.
3: Mm-hmm.
2: Thank you for updating me.
3: Yeah, it's called reading.
2: Mm-hmm. Well, I've never seen the name, though. I could read and never see the name.
3: Well, is it listed on the list?
2: The what?
3: Is it listed on the list? Do they break it up to Flo-Rida?
2: Yes.
3: They do? Yeah.
2: Flo-Rida.
3: Yeah. All right. It's like Eminem. You know,

0: And
1: I got to play with Brett.
0: Yeah. Yeah, exactly.
1: I'm just such a great guitarist and I got all the chicks.
0: Right. Well, I'm not sure that's true, but he is a great guitarist.
2: By the way, I'm not a Poison fan at all.
0: Yeah.
2: I did years ago. A friend of mine was visiting.
0: Yeah.
2: This goes back, wow, almost 26 years ago.
0: Mm-hmm.
2: And she was coming into town for business.
0: Right.
2: Yeah. And she had heard about the concert. She goes, let's go to the concert. I went, no, I'm not going to go see Poison.
0: Yeah.
2: And she said, come on, go. And I went, no. I think it was Poison, Dokken, and Cinderella.
0: Okay.
2: And I was, no, I don't want it. And I went. And, you know, Poison didn't impress me at all. I mean, it was Cinderella. How did I always wondered, how did they ever fit the hairband kind of thing?
0: Well, because if you go to back to their song, their hit songs and their videos, you'll see. And well, it was really big hair.
2: Okay.
0: Yeah, yeah, yeah.
2: Well, but
0: yeah.
2: I mean the style that I saw.
0: Yeah.
2: From Tom Kiefer, he was more, it was more goth grunge.
0: Yeah.
2: That's how, I don't know how
0: more of a just a straight rock and blues influence.
2: Yeah,
0: he's a very good artist.
2: I saw influences to me. I'm like, well, like I just mentioned those artists. The Cult also was like, it was really interesting. I'm like, he doesn't fit in here.
0: Yeah,
2: and, yeah. But yeah. Yeah, so I had to admit that I saw Poison once. They didn't impress me.
0: Yeah,
2: I was like, okay.
0: Yeah. Well.
2: Every rose has a thorn.
0: Yeah.
2: Okay.
0: Yeah, whatever. Some things you do for money, I guess.
2: And I don't want to, again.
0: Or some things you do just because you're a horrible songwriter.
2: Again,
0: I don't know.
2: I'm probably going to get hate mail. You don't like Poison? No. But arguing music is the dumbest thing because people like what they like.
0: Well, they sold tens and tens of albums, so I don't. No, they sold a lot of records. They sold a ton of records. They made it. They did their thing. And apparently there's still an audience.
2: You know what always impressed me about Bret Michaels, though?
0: Huh.
2: Was the amount of partying he did being a type 1 diabetic and then had to stop.
0: Yeah,
2: I mean, yeah. You're alive, dude?
0: Yeah.
2: Wow.
0: Yeah. You know? So because that's an extremely sensitive situation, yeah. So, yeah, I don't know. It's like you said, music is, you know, there's... What do they say? There's no accounting for taste.
2: Yeah.
0: Well, all right. Again, when you look at this whole concert thing, I don't know that you need the concert. You know, if you have Lee Greenwood singing God Bless the USA, right? And you have military bands and you have flyovers. You have fireworks and a big celebration. I don't know that you need the music. If you could get the music, that'd be one thing. If this were the Obama administration, Taylor Swift would probably be headlining. But it's not. And we all know what's going on. I mean, if they're getting threats, they're getting threats because they're perceived to be somebody who supports Trump.
2: Mm-hmm.
0: And then, you know, that's going to, you're counted out at that point, and there's no fixing it. There is no, well, I'm going to do it anyway. I mean, Kid Rock will do it, and he's not afraid to do it. But there is a great concern.
2: Even though he's not on the
0: right
2: concert.
0: You know, he'll go out and support Trump. He doesn't care. He's talked about it. He goes, I'm not really political one way or the other. I just believe in certain things, you know, ideas. And so he's not, you know, these aren't artists that are going to. And there is a real situation when your crew says, I'm not doing that. If your crew isn't going to be on board, you're not going to have a show.
2: Yeah, I don't see anything from Untrue Social about it at all. So.
0: Yeah, yeah. So they may change it. You know, they may decide, okay, we're just going to have the military bands if the artists don't feel safe or they want to, you know.

0: or if Trump wants to go after him, they want to chicken out or whatever it is, then we just won't have the concert. The concerts won't be the problem. You know, they not having a concert won't be a problem. Have your nightly events.
1: And I think there's admission to the state fair, so.
0: Yeah, right.
1: As they're calling it, the state.
0: Yeah.
1: Freedom 250 state fair.
0: Right.
1: Supposed to be representing all, you know, the states, so.
0: Right.
1: So there, it said buy tickets, so mm-hmm. I went to the website.
0: The corn dogs and funnel cakes, let's go. You know, I don't need Bret Michaels. When you have a, this is, in fact, my grandmother's dying words. If you have corn dogs and funnel cakes, you don't need Bret Michaels.
1: Funniest thing is, and these all coming from most Republican conservatives who read this went, well, except for Martina McBride. Who the hell cares?
0: Yeah.
1: And then,
0: right.
1: But it was like, I did not find many Republican conservatives that were impressed with the lineup.
0: Well, you know, that's it. You want to, that's why you want to put the feelers out early on, get a concert promoter on board, and then tell them, but here's the thing. You do have to tell them what it's going to be and what it's not going to be. And if it turns out that it's evolving into something else, you should expect you should expect cancellations anyway, because it's the nature of the beast. There are going to be artists that are out there that, you know, okay, well, so-and-so, the bass player's not feeling well, so we're going to cancel. I'm just joking. Nobody cancels because they don't have a bass player. But they, but you know, if the singer is, you know, under the weather or they have a conflict or something, you'll expect cancellations. It's kind of factored in. So you build a big roster and lock everybody in with contracts, and go from there. But I just don't. It's well, just that to me isn't the draw of the celebration of 250 years of liberty.
1: No, I can.
0: It's just
1: yeah,
0: not.
1: Yeah, it's not. No, for me it wouldn't be. For me it wouldn't be either. Now let's talk about the other concert.
0: Yeah,
1: which Tom one? Morello.
0: Yeah,
1: from Rage for the Machine,
0: uh-huh,
1: has another festival coming up right before the midterm election in early October.
0: Oh.
1: He's bringing with him Bruce Springsteen, Joan Baez,
0: all right,
1: the Dave Matthews Band, Foo Fighters, Jack Black, the Dropkick Murphys. Man, they are so insanely liberal.
0: Yeah.
1: And it's... Let me just read it to you. It's not just about the music. Portions of the proceeds will go towards Vote Riders, a nonpartisan organization working to expand voter access across the country. You know what they do, Vote Riders?
0: Huh.
1: You know what they raise money for?
0: Huh.
1: Get rid of all voter ID. And so they go nonpartisan. I will say in later updates, they took them out of there because they were getting blasted on social media saying nonpartisan. Hmm. In a way, though, when you think about it, it is nonpartisan, but it isn't. It is nonpartisan, the concert, because only those rock stars and a very few people believe that there shouldn't be voter ID. The vast majority, landslide numbers of American citizens, including Democrats, minorities, everybody across the board believes in voter ID. It is partisan, though, because 99.999999% of Democrats in federal office,
0: mm-hmm,
1: disagree with the landslide numbers of their own Democrats in their own party. So I guess that would be the partisanship, in it.
0: Yeah.
1: But but I was laughing yesterday. I go, wait a minute, maybe nonpartisan because nobody is with them. Because so it says the portions will go, the Vote Riders, a nonpartisan organization, which they are not. The Power of the People Festival is about freedom, justice, equality, and rock and roll, Morello said in a statement. It's about the power of everyday human beings have when they come together through music, art, community, and action. We are honored to bring this incredible lineup to the D.C. area for a day that celebrates the spirit of activism, creativity, and hope. if you look at this here. I have it on my phone there.
0: Yeah.
1: Doesn't it look like it's being put on by the Communist Party of the Soviet
0: no,
1: Union?
0: No, it absolutely
1: look at the poster.
0: Does. No, it
1: the
0: does.
1: The poster looks like it's, I swear to God, it
0: no,
1: looks
0: it's,
1: like.
0: No, did Vladimir Putin draw that?
1: I know. It's really amazing. And the comments on social media just, and I loved it. Rage against the machine. You're the machine.
0: And by the way,
1: they all believe in the machine.
0: In terms of how he described it and what it's all about, rock and roll was third. That tells you everything right there. Oh, yeah, and we'll play some music, too.
1: But the comments on, you know, for God's sakes, if you're going to try to sell the people on commie-Nazism, as we like to call it now, commie-Nazism, you know, at least use the American flag in it somewhere.
0: Yeah.
1: Don't have the poster look like it was put on by the poster was created by Stalin's personal poster artist.
0: Well, but you know, but here's the thing. The American flag is controversial.
1: Yeah.
0: It's divisive. I saw this in an article. Man, I wish I would have saved that. It was an article just yesterday or day before. Well, the American flag has become divisive and blah, blah, blah, blah, blah. And certain businesses won't put the American flag up and, you know, blah, blah. Divisive how? We're America. It's the United States. It's our country's flag. How dare you put it on display? But no, they're not going to do that. They're going to look as commie as they can, yep. Raging for the machine.
1: Yep.
0: That is very, very good, Ben.
1: And by the way, I've been saying this since I first heard of Rage Against the Machine. You know, when the 90s, when they really came to popularity,
0: mm-hmm.
1: I went in, and when you understood Tom Morello and Zach DeLaRocca and where they come from, it's like, well, they're Marxists.
0: Yeah. Yeah.
1: You know, what do you mean? They are the machine.
0: Yes.
1: Because Marxism believes in an authoritarian government.
0: Right.
1: It's what it is.
0: Yep.
1: It's about people not owning property.
0: Yep.
1: You know, the whole Marxism, the whole communism thing is you don't get to own any property. The government controls everything.
0: Right.
1: And I said from the very beginning, they're not revolutionary as being a conservative and believing in private property ownership and free enterprise.
0: Yeah. Yeah.
1: That's what it's about.
0: It, yep.
1: You know, that's the opposite of that. You know, that's, to me, that's revolutionary in today's society. The basic tenets of our society, which is about people being able to be free to do the things that they want in business and their personal life.
0: Mm-hmm.
1: That's not the machine. The machine is what Bruce Springsteen is promoting. The machine, the authoritarian government, is what Tom Morello, with Rage for the Machine, is all about.
0: Yeah.
1: They're not about individual rights.
0: No.
1: They're not about free markets. They're not it's like, well, we want to stop freedom when it comes to business. You can have freedom everywhere else in your personal life, but in your business activity, when it comes to money and things like that, when it comes to you being able to acquire wealth so you can choose where you go in life, well, on fiscal things, well, no. The machine needs to control all the money.
0: Yes. No. Yeah, it's, something like that. Look, they've got a lineup of, you know, top communist rock and roll names.
1: Commie-Nazis, as we call them now. With the acceptance of
0: Commie-Nazi rock.
1: I like that.
0: Commie rock.
1: It was great. I was telling you that.
0: KCOM, we're all commie rock all the time.
1: We were looking at a headline in a trade magazine that was saying that alternative music needs to get back to pre-Nirvana.
0: Yeah.
1: Okay, maybe commie-Nazi.
0: Exactly. Yeah.
1: We are Red Eye Radio.
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4: 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As Deputy Agriculture Secretary Stephen Vaden observed,
5: it started with electricity. Telephones were added to that, then water, and most recently, broadband. So while the technologies may have changed, the goal of seeing to it that wherever in rural America one is, you have the basics that are necessary for modern life continue.
4: I'm Rod Bain reporting for the U.S. Department of Agriculture in Washington, D.C.
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0: Radio. He is Eric Harley, and I'm Gary McNamara. Coming up following the bottom of the hour, a media outlet attempts to defend Tallarico. We'll get to that. And, wow, the 60-minute slaughter yesterday.
1: Yeah.
0: It's exactly what we said had to happen.
1: Well, you're going to have to. If you're not going to go in and redo everything, tell me what you're going to do. You're not going to retrain the brains of the people that are there.
0: No. No. They're political activists. Yeah. You're not going to make them journalists.
1: No, it's not going to happen.
0: We'll get to that and more.

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1: With SRN News, I'm Jason Walker. U.S. and Iranian negotiators apparently reaching a tentative deal to extend the ceasefire by 60 days and start a new round of talks on Iran's nuclear program. Romanian authorities say a Russian drone that was part of an overnight attack on Ukraine instead hit an apartment building in eastern Romania. Two people have been hurt. Massive fire in Dallas after residents had reported a gas leak in a huge apartment building. At least three people are dead and numbers could still climb. His name is Shrey Parleek. He's a 14-year-old from California. And when it comes to spelling, no question about it, he is on top. He has won the Scripps National Spelling Bee. This is SRN News.
2: This is weatherology. I'm meteorologist Alora Lockwood with the Alexandria Lakes Area Forecast. Mainly cloudy skies expected overnight. Lows around 62. Southerly winds 5 to 10 miles per hour. High of 88. Friday, slight chance of thunderstorms. Friday night, lows around 61. High temperatures reach up to 83. Saturday, under overcast skies. 80. Sunday, slight chance for storms. For KXRA, I'm meteorologist Alora Lockwood. Currently 64.
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1: I'm Gary McNamara, along with Eric Harley. 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
2: Yeah.
1: From from Matt Walsh from the Daily Wire.
2: Mm.
1: And it was based on the story, just the Fox News story the other day. Let me just make sure I get it. According to a new survey, 75% of Americans say restaurants should offer some kind of adults-only dining experience to avoid unruly kids. And then the headline is, no one wants a romantic dinner ruined by a screaming child at the next table. Then he writes, well, if you don't want to be around kids at a restaurant, then fork over the money and go to a nice upscale place.
2: Yeah.
1: There's not many kids there. And then it gets to somebody posted, and this was out there yesterday. It wasn't just him. Well, they should allow to bring their dogs instead of kids. Because dogs.
2: Yeah.
1: He writes.
2: Yeah.
1: Children are members of society and should be allowed to participate in it. Dogs are not members of our society at all.
2: They are not.
1: They are dogs.
2: Quit taking your dog everywhere.
1: Keep your dog at home or take him to a dog park.
2: Yeah.
1: It's insane that we are constantly having this conversation about whether kids should be allowed in restaurants. Meanwhile, people bring their dogs everywhere. We now live in a society where dogs are more welcome in public than human children. It's psychotic.
2: No, seriously. They're everywhere. Yeah, I understand if you're walking into Petco and people are walking their dogs in. Okay, that's fine. I get it. They might be there for grooming or the vet or whatever, or just shopping. Because, you know, when I had a dog, my dog loved to shop. My dog had lots of money and loved to shop. But people take their dogs everywhere now.
1: Some guy writes, my dog is cleaner and more well-behaved than lots of children. No, it's not. Your dog smells, eats its own poop, and barks. Yeah. Your dog has no fundamental right to participate in society at all. Children do. You know, my patience for other people's dogs is zero. If I'm inconvenienced or disrupted by someone's dog for even 1 second, it's unacceptable. Your dog should just never be my problem. But children are human beings. They are the next generation. We need them to exist.
2: Mm-hmm.
1: I mean,
2: well, you know,
1: and then it was when you go through the thread, it's dog lovers versus human lovers.
2: Oh, there you go. No, no, you knew that was going to be the war. That was going to be the war on that thread. That was going to be the war. And by the way, it is true. If you want a romantic dinner, then go to an upscale restaurant. Like, for instance, we would take our kids to McDonald's, but not Chili's.
1: But it started, I wanted to see where another thread went that he wrote about, and this applies to me,
2: mm-hmm.
1: All right? And you'll agree with this.
2: All right.
1: And he writes, as I get older, I will never understand adults who are embarrassed about their age. Why are you sad and embarrassed that you've existed for a while? Why is it rude for someone to ask you how old you are? Why would you want people to think you're in your 20s if you're really in your 30s or 40s or 50s? Well, in my case, easy. Trying to date a younger woman. It should be the other way. Age and experience should be a point of pride. If anything, the glorification of youth and the desire to stay in that state, however, is the most retarded feature of the modern world. Mm. We used to revere our elders. Now we revere 23-year-olds. No, we don't. Because why exactly? They don't know anything and haven't done anything. It's insane. No, and my proof is, nobody wants a young president.
2: Yeah. Well, all right. Yeah.
1: Nobody wants a young, even the young people don't want a young president.
2: Well, no, because you know what it is for a lot of them? It's the Chris Rock thing that you mentioned yesterday, that years ago that he said about the Obamas. I see them as my mom and dad. They want a mommy and daddy in the White House.
1: Right.
2: For me, I don't mind someone who's been around for a minute because they have experience. Now, sometimes that experience means diddly and squat. But young people, I could see them. That's, you know, the Chris Rock effect.
1: That's true.
2: I want my mommy and daddy.
1: Yeah, so, you know, Matt, you're wrong on that case because, as Eric just said, young people depend on the old people to survive.
2: That's right.
1: Because they don't want to work like we did.
2: That's right.
1: They don't want to work.
2: It's like people reading that article from Matt were probably like, Mom, did you read this?
1: He just seems to, it's a survey that's done for discussion, but nobody's going to be banning kids from restaurants.
2: No, they're not. They're not. Now, as much as we can bribe the hosts of the restaurant to delay them being seated. Look, it happens. You have to expect it. Like the casual dining. Yeah, I mentioned Chili's. They're like right now, they're crushing it. I'm doing very well. And you go in, it's going to be families. If you have to know that. And then there are upscale restaurants, Olive Garden or something. you go. No, but there are upscale. If
1: Eric,
2: you were going to do.
1: For gosh sakes, you live in Dallas.
2: Yeah, I know.
1: Move up a couple of levels, will you please?
2: Okay. Well, and Applebee's. The thing is, fine, if you're going to spend.
1: Oh, wait.
2: If you're going to spend all my money.
1: Hold it. Wait. Hooters. I saw they're going to rebrand as a family restaurant.
2: Okay.
1: Again, we want to get back to where we were.
2: It just turns out that the entire family has only daughters. But the thing.
1: It's like the Seinfeld episode where Elaine went in and applied for the job at Monk's because, and I don't know why, but that was the only time where it seemed like a completely different ownership owned that restaurant, but it was the guy. And she accused him of only hiring women with large breasts. They were all his daughters.
2: Well, it turns out, true story, my wife loves the chicken at Hooters. She does. And, I asked her one time, I said, the whole server thing with the, she goes, oh, that's mundane. Have you seen what other girls wear in public? Compared to the Hooters servers, that's nothing. And it's like, because it was that gradual thing. It used to be, they're scantily clad. Actually, they have more clothes on than a lot of women walking around in public.
1: I've got to say this. Near me, there's a bar. And where I live, it was completely desolate when I moved in 20 years ago.
2: Right, right.
1: I mean, we had no traffic signals.
2: Right, yeah, okay.
1: And they started, putting up retail establishments. And now within probably 3/4 of a mile of me, right around the corner, it's because it's a long corner, there's two bars.
2: Yeah.
1: And a real nice place. The one real, real nice place, beautiful, spotless. The owner is a John Taffer fan. I met him. I hardly ever go there. I mean, I just don't go out much. But I couldn't go in there because I went in there one time and every single bartender and server basically are wearing, and it's thongs.
2: No.
1: I'm not kidding. I'm not kidding.
2: Yeah.
1: Thongs.
2: Yeah.
1: And I'm like, It's a corner bar.
2: Yeah, no.
1: And I'm just like,
2: no,
1: no. And again, no. Aesthetically speaking, the women that I have seen are just, and again, it's a very objective thing or subjective, whatever. Aesthetically, may not be pleasing to the eye.
2: Yeah,
1: there may be some. Look, I lived on the beach.
2: Mm-hmm.
1: I lived on the beach for almost 3 years.
2: Right,
1: and the majority of human bodies are ugly.
2: Yeah,
1: I know. I've witnessed it.
2: Mm-hmm.
1: The majority of men and women. In fact, I've been the advocate of not for women being able to go topless on beaches. I'm for men putting their shirts back on.
2: Yeah, I'm on board with that.
1: And that's what happens.
2: I keep my shirt on.
1: Right, that's what happens when you live on the beach.
2: Yeah.
1: And, again, that comes from experience. So not the most aesthetically. There could be more aesthetically pleasing human beings that might be able to get away with wearing that attire in a very risque environment, but it's not. It's basically a corner place where you just go to have a drink and something good to eat.
2: Yeah, right.
1: And I'm just like, not needed.
2: No. It's that's a turnoff.
1: Yeah, it's a turnoff, man.
2: Put some clothes on.
1: Right, the place is not. It doesn't have a name like, you know. It's not like, you know, Twin Peaks, where you know it's Twin Peaks. Whoa, is this a mountain kind of place? Am I going to go in here?
2: Yeah,
1: is this
2: about that weird TV show? Nope.
1: But no, Matt, none of us here are embarrassed about our age. Not at all.
2: No, I love the fact that I'm 60 or whatever I am. It's none of my business. But no, I love the fact when I turned 60, I was like, now it's on. Because I look at it as earned years. You know, the good, the bad, the ugly, whatever, everything in between. And I look at this long, and it seems, you know, because if you break up your life, you know, your childhood, and then your teen years into your young adult years, and then you get into the midlife thing, and then you get past the midlife thing. And those are all different segments of your life that almost seem like different lives altogether. You know what I mean? When you think back, it's like, wow, man, that was because society was different, because your experience was different. Maybe you lived in a different place, whatever it is. And I look at those different phases of my life and I'm grateful. You know, I lost my brother last month, and my brother had a really long, he would have been 65 in August, and he right out of high school and graduated Del Rio High, 79, and then boom, joined the Marines. And then, you know, he started and did all of these things throughout his life, then served later in the National Guard. He did all of these things and had all of these experiences that he chose. He was never married. He didn't have children. And he told me one time, he goes, you know, this is my preference. He goes, being responsible for others is a very big responsibility. And I believe that maybe I'd be up to it maybe one day, but really I want to do these things. And if I have a responsibility for others, then that would be, you know, a something that might kind of, you know, change everything for me. And so for him, he wanted to do those things in his life, and he did them all very well by the book. He was a by the book guy. He was a great soldier in the National Guard. He was a great Marine. And I think of those phases of his life, which, you know, helps me to cope with his death. And I think about, you know, my life. I look back at my life and I haven't accomplished some of the things he did, but I really enjoy being at this age. I don't complain about it at all.
1: And I'm not embarrassed or ashamed at all that I'm a number of weeks older than you.
2: Yeah. How many weeks would that be? Is it 10 years? Is it 52 weeks? Is it 500 and something? Over 500 weeks older.
1: I
2: measure it in weeks.
1: I did get that question the other day from somebody who's younger.
2: Yeah.
1: That said, well, do you wish you were younger?
2: No.
1: And, you know, because they're interested that I'm 70 and still working.
2: Yeah.
1: And they were like amazed by that.
2: Yeah.
1: And I said, I'm so happy. I wouldn't change anything in my life. But I wouldn't want to go back. I'm happiest right now.
2: Right.
1: That's how I look at it.
2: Yeah.
1: I don't spend much time thinking about it, though.
2: Right. Exactly.
1: I really don't.
2: Right.
1: We are Red Eye Radio.
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0: Beer Run Radio. He's Eric Carly, and I'm Gary McNamara. I'm still waiting for Republicans to go after Plattner on the whole thing that, you know, implying that all major league sports should be government owned.
1: Yeah.
0: Because if private equity should be out of it, if billionaires shouldn't own sports teams, who should?
2: Right.
0: And I want somebody to do it. Now, I will say that Plattner got burned even by Susan Collins. And you saw where he said, you know, she sent me to war.
1: Yeah.
0: You know,
1: right.
0: To Iraq. Because she voted for it. She goes, I voted. You went voluntarily afterwards.
1: Right.
0: I didn't send you to anything. You chose to do it. And then you chose to work for the private, for, was it Blackwater?
1: Yeah.
0: These are all choices that you made. What are you blaming me for? And then he tried to come back and say, oh, no, now you're insulting the service of people. And she wasn't.
1: No.
0: You should see, because it was his Senate site. You didn't see anybody defending him.
1: No.
0: He was getting blasted for that. Just blasted.
1: What a loser.

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6: Breaking news this hour from Town Hall. I'm Rich Thomason. There's word this morning of some progress in U.S.-Iran talks aimed ultimately at ending the war.
7: U.S. and Iranian negotiators have reached what appears to be a tentative deal on extending this ceasefire by 60 days. As part of the deal that still hasn't been signed off by President Trump, it would extend the ceasefire one by 60 days. It calls for opening the Strait of Hormuz and a demining of the Strait of Hormuz. And in that 60-day period, the U.S. and Iran would also begin negotiations on Iran's nuclear program.
6: Correspondent Amir Madhani. A rocket belonging to Jeff Bezos' Blue Origin space company was on the launch pad in Florida last night, ready for testing. Something went terribly wrong. A thundering explosion heard for miles around, unleashing a massive fireball that lit up the night sky. Bezos says everyone's been accounted for, the investigation getting underway. In Dallas, it began like this.
8: At 12:47, our dispatch center received a gas leak call at the 400 block of East 9th Street.
6: Then the two-story apartment building exploded in flames. Powerful explosion and raging fire left at least three people, two adults and one child, dead. Crews have recovered the remains of 6 of 9 workers missing after a chemical tank ruptured at a paper mill in Longview, Washington.
9: The 6 bodies were found in the workers' area. As we talked before, this was at a shift change, and so it was an area for where they would congregate in the mornings before they would go assemble, find out their assignments, and go to their workplace.
6: Fire Battalion Chief Mark Amos. Rescuers in Laos trying to drain water from a flooded cave to free 5 villagers trapped for more than a week. An overnight rainstorm has complicated their efforts. On Wall Street, Dow futures 113 points higher. NASDAQ futures up 33. More on these stories at townhall.com.
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6: As Russia's war in Ukraine rages on,
11: Ukrainian President Volodymyr Zelensky has said he has pushed the U.S. to send Ukraine more Patriot air defense missiles to counter Russian attacks. In a video address, he said he sent a letter to President Donald Trump and Congress earlier this week, but hasn't received a reply. Zelensky also said Thursday during a visit to Sweden that Ukraine has plans to buy 20 Gripen fighter jets and receive 16 older models as a donation. Ukrainian drones are also playing a crucial role in limiting Russian advances by targeting supply routes and frontline positions. I'm Karen Chemas.
6: Romanian authorities say a Russian drone, part of an overnight attack on Ukraine, crashed into an apartment building in eastern Romania. 2 people suffered minor injuries, others evacuated. Defense Ministry says a drone was tracked by radar in Romanian airspace, crashed onto the roof of the building. Townhall.com. Decline in birth rates in some parts of the world is raising alarm. There's concern the trend reflects deeper cultural and technological shifts.
12: New data shows fertility rates falling well below replacement levels in dozens of countries, with some experts pointing to smartphones and declining in-person relationships as key factors. Conservative voices argue the crisis goes beyond economics, blaming cultural changes like delayed marriage and weakened family values. They're calling for pro-family policies, tax incentives, and renewed emphasis on marriage and child rearing, warning the long-term impact could reshape societies and economies worldwide. John Scott reporting.
6: The California Attorney General is suing the genetic testing company that was known as 23andMe, alleging the company failed to protect sensitive user data. The 2023 breach affected nearly 7 million people across the country. More on these stories at townhall.com.
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16: This is Weatherology. I'm meteorologist Laura Lockwood with the Alexandria Lakes Area Forecast. Slight chance for storms today. Otherwise, cloudy skies with a few peaks of sun. High temperatures reach up to 88. Winds out of the south, 5 to 10 miles per hour. Cloudy tonight. Lows dip down to about 61. Highs around 83. Tomorrow, overcast skies. I'm meteorologist Laura Lockwood with your KXRA Forecast, brought to you by Egg Country. Right now, 62.
17: This is America in the Morning from Westwood One. Good morning, I'm John Trout. It's Friday, May 29th, 2026. Here's what's coming up on America in the Morning.
18: The U.S. and Iran reach a tentative deal to extend the ceasefire, pending President Trump's approval. I'm John Stolness in Washington.
19: The Justice Department has opened an investigation into E. Jean Carroll, who accused President Trump of assault. Hiya Pinjwani, Washington.
20: A deadly apartment explosion in Dallas.
21: It's unknown how many possible fatalities we may have.
20: I'm Clayton Neville.
22: The Treasury Department is taking steps towards creating a $250 bill featuring President Trump. Ed Donahue, Washington.
23: On Wall Street, the major averages, all three of them, open at fresh record highs again this morning. I'm Jessica Ettinger.
24: A federal judge is refusing to block President Donald Trump's executive order to create a federal voter list. Donna Warder, Washington.
17: All ahead on America in the Morning. It's 7 after. U.S. negotiators and their Iranian counterparts have reportedly reached an agreement to extend the ceasefire and reopen the Strait of Hormuz. But President Trump has the final say on the deal. Correspondent John Stolness with the latest from Washington.
18: The memorandum of understanding would extend the ceasefire another 60 days. It would also trigger a new round of negotiations on larger issues, such as Iran's nuclear weapons program. Vice President J.D. Vance told reporters Thursday the memorandum is waiting for Trump's signature.
25: Well, I think it's hard to say exactly when or if the president's going to sign the MOU. We're going back and forth on a couple of language points. I do think that we've made a lot of progress here. It's very clear that I think the Iranians, they want a deal.
18: As part of the agreement, Iran would not be able to charge tolls on ships passing through the strait, and they would have to remove all mines from it within the next month. Treasury Secretary Scott Bessent predicts gas prices will start to come down once that happens, but reiterated the U.S. is in no hurry to rush to an agreement.
26: We are being patient. We do not have unlimited patience. President Trump always prefers a peace deal. So everything we have done thus far has been defensive. And at present, that is what we will continue doing. But if President Trump doesn't think he can get a peace deal, then kinetic is back.
18: In an interview on Fox News, Trump said there is a red line Iran could cross that would negate the deal and see the U.S. military resume regular missile strikes.
27: Well, a deal that wasn't going to be good for us is the line, ultimately, because, you know, I'm playing it out and we're going to see. And that's what I do. I negotiate. They negotiate. They're very good negotiators. They're crafty.

0: John Stolness, Washington.
1: The top federal prosecutor in Chicago denied Thursday evening that his office had opened an investigation into E. Jean Carroll, the woman who said that Donald Trump sexually assaulted her 30 years ago, despite numerous media reports to the contrary. Correspondent Haya Panjwani reports the Department of Justice appears to be probing a nonprofit group they claim helped pay for some of Carroll's legal bills, while Carroll's representation is calling this a weaponized legal assault against someone who won a court case against President Trump.
2: The Justice Department has opened an investigation into advice columnist E. Jean Carroll, who accused President Trump of assault.
3: We are here today outraged. And here to condemn the Department of Justice for launching an investigation into E. Jean Carroll. We all know what this is about. This is retribution from Donald Trump. And now at 82 years old, she has to worry about the full weight of the largest law enforcement division in the world coming after her.
2: The DOJ is looking into whether Carroll lied during the course of civil litigation against Trump, who she says sexually assaulted her in a Manhattan department store 30 years ago. In September 2024, speaking at Trump Tower after his court hearing on his appeal, Trump repeatedly denied ever knowing Carroll.
4: I have no idea who this woman is. They have a picture from, they say, about 40 years ago, a picture. And the picture depicts her and her husband on a celebrity line where I was the celebrity.
2: The Justice Department has opened a series of investigations into perceived adversaries of the Republican president. The source says the perjury investigation is being led by the federal prosecutor's office in Chicago. Haya Panjwani, Washington.
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1: 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You're with America in the Morning. Here's the national forecast from AccuWeather.com meteorologist Matt Rindy.
0: We are looking at additional showers and thunderstorms over a good part of the southeast today, some of which will produce heavy rainfall through parts of southern South Carolina, Georgia, and northern Florida, westward through Mississippi and Louisiana.

0: Louisiana and Arkansas, and then continuing northward through Missouri into western Iowa and eastern Nebraska. Some of the rain could lead to some localized flooding. Another area of thunderstorms will form in eastern New Mexico and southeast Colorado and then move eastward into western Oklahoma and western Texas. Some of these storms will be strong to severe, and they can produce damaging winds, hail, and heavy rain. Farther east through the rest of Texas, it will be very warm with sunshine and highs in the 90s. There will continue to be scattered afternoon thunderstorms northward through parts of Kansas into Nebraska and the Dakotas. And a storm moving through the northwest will produce rain and a few thunderstorms from Washington and Oregon into northern California and then eastward to Utah, Idaho, and western Montana. Some of these storms could also produce strong winds and hail. This system will also provide a cooler day with highs in the 50s, 60s, and 70s from Washington to central California. And this is about 5 to 15 degrees below the historical average for late May. And ahead of that, it will be decent sunshine through eastern Montana and Wyoming. And it's going to be a hot afternoon with highs in the 80s and 90s, which is as much as 25 degrees above average. Yet another storm will be diving into the northeast from Canada today with several showers forming this afternoon through northern New York into northern New England and then shifting south and east by late in the day. That's the weather across America. There'll be plenty of clouds in Athens, Georgia today with a shower and a heavy thunderstorm and a high of 81. Salt Lake City, Utah will have sun and a few clouds and an afternoon thunder shower and a high of 79. That's the nation's weather. I'm AccuWeather.com meteorologist Matt Rindy.
1: 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A recovery operation is underway in Dallas after an apartment building exploded following reports of a gas leak. From Texas, correspondent Clayton Neville reports that at this time it's unclear how many people may have died in the blast.
2: The explosion and fire in Dallas's Oak Cliff area happened after noon on Thursday.
3: Our dispatch center received a gas leak call at the 400 block of East 9th Street. Crews quickly arrived, a two-minute response.
2: Assistant Fire Chief for Dallas Fire Rescue James Russ told reporters that four people were injured and others died. Crews searched for bodies.
3: The fire is contained, but our members are still working on the scene to do primary searches. There's unknown how many possible fatalities we may have.
2: More than 100 firefighters responded to the complex to fight the blaze as smoke bellowed and rubble burned. Dallas City Manager Kimberly Tolbert.
4: A family reunification center has been set up at W.H. Adamson High School.
2: The cause of the explosion is under investigation. Atmos Energy says that a construction crew unrelated to the company damaged a natural gas pipeline in the area near East 9th Street. Red Cross providing help to the victims and Dallas Mayor Eric Johnson pledging assistance from the city.
5: We are going to do every single thing we have to do and that we need to do to make sure that every affected family by this tragedy gets what they need. So you have my commitment that we will do whatever we have to do to make sure that these folks are okay.
2: In Dallas, I'm Clayton Neville.
1: Some controversy in Washington over the potential for new U.S. currency with President Trump's face on it. Details from correspondent Ed Donahue.
6: The Treasury Department is taking steps towards creating a $250 bill featuring President Trump. The bill would also mark the nation's 250th birthday. Treasury Secretary Scott Bessent says the new proposed currency can't go forward right now.
7: As Treasury Secretary, I have two mandates for U.S. currency. At present, no living person can be on U.S. currency, and the currency must say, "In God we trust."
6: But Bessent says there is a bill in Congress that would allow for a living president's face to appear on currency.
7: At Treasury, we prepare things in advance, so we have prepared in advance that if the legislation is passed, but we will stick to the law.
6: A prototype bill has been developed. In 1926, the nation's 150th anniversary, then-President Calvin Coolidge appeared on a commemorative half-dollar coin. Living presidents are not exempt from appearing on coins. Ed Donahue, Washington.
1: It's 18 after. Oil prices are lower. Will we see that reflected at the pump? And the average price of the American auto loan. Those stories and more in business headlines coming up. America in the Morning continues after these messages.
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1: It's 20 after. This is America in the Morning. A shortened week on Wall Street, but by most accounts, pretty successful for investors. Here's CNBC's Jessica Ettinger with Friday Business.
14: Wall Street opens this morning with the Dow, the S&P 500 index, and the NASDAQ, all three major averages at new all-time highs. Some investors, though, are worried that stocks are overheated.
15: When you look up at these charts, you're starting to get a nosebleed. They're going a little too parabolic. And at some point, we're going to see a pullback.
14: Freedom Capital's Jay Woods on CNBC. Oil prices ticked lower. That helped. But investors aren't sure whether to believe a possible ceasefire extension is really happening or will hold.
16: I'm skeptical, right? We've been through this over the last few months here where we're hearing these headlines that we're making progress and then it's a head fake. And so at this point, I'm extremely skeptical that there's something is coming out of this. We need, you know, concrete decisions being made here that the strait is going to be opened up.
14: Kepler's Matt Smith on CNBC. Inflation came in as expected for April, the hottest year-over-year read in 3 years in the PCE, Personal Consumption Expenditures report.
17: Up 3.8, exactly as expected. However, it's a bit hotter than our last look, which was 3.5. 3.8, well, to find a higher number, you're looking at all the way back to 4%, and that was in May of 23.
14: CNBC's Rick Santelli. Here's CNBC senior economics reporter Steve Leisman.
18: Look, we have an inflation problem. That's exactly what Fed officials have been saying. That's exactly what markets have been pricing in. That's why there's concern about consumer spending come the summertime.
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1: 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It's 24 after. The battle over prison labor and inmate treatment takes a major turn when America in the Morning continues after these messages.
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0: Welcome back. America in the Morning continues. It's 26 after. Louisiana has won a federal lawsuit that accused the state prison system of having harsh working conditions for inmates. Details from correspondent Lisa Dwyer.
1: A federal judge has ruled that he cannot force Louisiana to fix harsh conditions for prisoners working the farm line at Angola. The decision follows a recent appeals court ruling that weakened standards for proving cruel and unusual punishment. The judge said the appeals court ruling means the state's minimal remedial actions since the suit was filed meet legal requirements. Since that lawsuit in 2023 was filed, the Department of Corrections has revised its heat policy, erected shade pavilions, and expanded access to water and breaks. I'm Lisa Dwyer.
0: A federal judge is refusing to block an executive order from President Trump that would create a federal voter list and limit some mail-in voting. Correspondent Donna Warder reports.
2: A federal judge is refusing to block President Donald Trump's executive order to create a federal voter list that would be used to decide who receives a mail-in ballot. U.S. District Judge Carl Nichols, a Trump appointee in Washington, has rejected the request by Democrats and civil rights groups that argued Trump's order would likely be found unconstitutional because only the states and Congress have the power to set election rules. Nichols agreed with the Republicans that it's too early to block the order because it hasn't been implemented. In Boston, voting rights groups have a separate lawsuit in federal court to block the executive order, which was issued in March after a bill Trump supported to overhaul voting stalled in Congress. Donna Warder, Washington.
0: America in the Morning for Friday, May 29th, 2026, is produced by Jeff McKay. I'm John Trout. This is Westwood One.
3: This is Weatherology. I'm meteorologist Allura Lockwood with the Alexandria Lakes Area Forecast. Slight chance for storms today. Otherwise, cloudy skies with a few peaks of sun. High temperatures reach up to 88. Winds out of the south, 5 to 10 miles per hour. Cloudy tonight. Lows dip down to about 61. Highs around 83. Tomorrow, overcast skies. I'm meteorologist Laura Lockwood with your KXRA forecast brought to you by Egg Country. Right now, 62.
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0: This is America in the Morning from Westwood One. Coming up this half hour.
11: U.S. and Iranian negotiators have reached a tentative agreement to extend the ceasefire. Ed Donahue, Washington.
12: New polling shows separation in the race for governor in California and an L.A. mayor's race too close to call. I'm Clayton Neville.
13: Six arrests and no easing of the tensions outside an ICE facility in New Jersey. I'm Joan Jones.
14: Vladimir Zelensky has said he has pushed the U.S. to send Ukraine more Patriots air defense missiles. I'm Karen Chemas.
15: The Pope and the battle over AI. I'm the new old tech guy, Chuck Palm.
16: Nate Bargatze and Mandy Moore swap parental gender roles in a new movie. I'm Kevin Carr.
0: Back after these messages.
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0: Back on America in the Morning, AccuWeather.com meteorologist Matt Rindy watching the map for some potential severe weather.
26: We are watching a storm move through the northwest that is going to produce rain and a few thunderstorms from Washington and Oregon into California and then eastward to Utah, Idaho, and western Montana. Some of the storms could be stronger, producing gusty winds and hail. And this system will also provide a cooler day for some with highs in the 50s, 60s, and 70s, all the way south from Washington to central California, which is about 5 to 15 degrees below the historical average for late May. But ahead of that, there's going to be decent sunshine through eastern Montana into Wyoming, and it's going to be a hot afternoon with highs in the 80s and the 90s, which is as much as 25 degrees above average. Yet another storm will be diving into the northeast from Canada today, with several showers forming this afternoon through northern New York into northern New England, then shifting to the south and east through southern New York and southern New England by late in the day, and the rest of the northeast into the Great Lakes and Middle Mid-Atlantic. We'll have a dry day. There'll be plenty of sunshine with highs in the 70s and 80s. And we're looking at additional showers and thunderstorms over a good part of the southeast today, some of which will reduce heavy rainfall through parts of southern South Carolina, Georgia, and northern Florida, and then westward through Mississippi into Louisiana and Arkansas, and also northward through Missouri into western Iowa and eastern Nebraska. And some of that rain could still be heavy enough to produce localized flooding. Another area of thunderstorms will form in eastern New Mexico and southeast Colorado this afternoon, and then move eastward into western Oklahoma and western Texas. And some of those storms could be strong to severe, producing damaging winds, hail, and heavy rain. Farther east through the rest of Texas, it's going to be very warm with sunshine and highs in the 90s. That's the nation's weather. I'm AccuWeather.com meteorologist Matt Rindy.
0: 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The United States and Iran have reached a tentative agreement to end their months-long war in the Middle East. But there are questions as to what will happen next in what appears to be a multi-step process. Correspondent Ed Donahue reports that even if officials on both sides agree, it will still be up to President Trump to give the go-ahead.
11: U.S. and Iranian negotiators have reached a tentative agreement to extend the ceasefire.
1: It's hard to say exactly when or if the president's going to sign the MOU. We're going back and forth on a couple of language points. I do think that we've made a lot of progress here. It's very clear that I think the Iranians, they want a deal, and they want to open the Straits of Hormuz. We want them to open the Straits of Hormuz. There are a couple of issues on the nuclear stuff, the highly enriched stockpile, and also the question of enrichment. So, you know, we're going back and forth with them.
11: It would mean a 60-day extension of the ceasefire. Talks would start on Iran's nuclear program. The war and the closing of the Strait of Hormuz sent oil prices soaring.
1: We do think they're negotiating, at least so far, in good faith, and we're making some progress. Hopefully, we'll continue to make progress. The president will be in a position where he can endorse the agreement.
11: Treasury Secretary Scott Bessent says President Trump has not signed off on this, and he has several red lines.
2: Iran has to turn over their highly enriched uranium. They cannot pursue a nuclear weapon. And the Strait of Hormuz, back to your question on energy, has to free transit. Navigation of the seas has to be free and open as it was before.
11: The memorandum makes clear Iran would not be able to impose tolls on the Strait of Hormuz if it goes through.
2: What we've seen is actually oil prices are down about 10% in May. There are almost 2,000 ships waiting to come out of the Gulf. And I think the oil market is going to be very well supplied on the other side of this, and that we could see prices come down very quickly.
11: One official says there are still questions about whether President Trump will accept the proposal.
2: Again, it's always a mistake to get out ahead of the president, so it is all going to be the president's decision. I think that we can see that the president very clearly stated his three, open the strait, highly enriched uranium, no nuclear program.
11: Ed Donahue, Washington.
0: Texas held its major primary this week, and next week, California will be front and center with important races from the governor to the mayor of Los Angeles. Correspondent Clayton Neville reports, while one candidate is seemingly pulling away in the polls in the California governor's race, the battle for mayor in L.A. appears too close to call.
12: Campaign documents filed with the L.A. Ethics Commission show that Republican mayoral candidate Spencer Pratt received more than $2.7 million in campaign contributions between mid-April and May. Incumbent Karen Bass received more than $280,000, and Democrat Nithya Raman received $400,000 in campaign contributions in that time frame. Pratt, the former reality star, says he's getting support from Democrats across the country.
3: These are actually former Angelinos that got forced out of this city that Mayor Bass has destroyed.
12: Pratt was on with Fox and Friends and was asked about his political affiliation.
3: I'm a registered Republican, but my supporters are all Democrats because Los Angeles is all Democrats. All the people financing me are Democrats. All the meetings I take every day are Democrats. They were fed a bunch of lies by Mayor Bass, who said she was going to literally solve homelessness.
12: Mayor Bass has been criticized and blamed for the destruction of homes in recent L.A. area wildfires that claimed the home that Pratt lived in with his family. She's also had to answer to a pledge that she made surrounding homelessness in L.A. Bass with CNN.
4: Your goal was to end street homelessness in L.A. by 2026. Mm-hmm. It's now 2026.
5: And we haven't ended it.
4: We have not ended it, and we're not close to ending it. How are you so off?
5: Well, basically, when I said that, it was at the beginning of my term. I am very committed to achieving that goal. I didn't anticipate some of the bureaucratic barriers that I would experience, but I am prepared to take those on now.
12: While Pratt and Bass have stolen the majority of the headlines, Nithya Raman, a Democratic Socialist L.A. mayoral candidate, now gaining ground in that race, with data showing her odds more than doubling late this week. She and Pratt reportedly separated by a narrow margin. If none of the candidates get 50% of the vote, there will be a runoff for mayor in L.A. Meanwhile, a new Public Policy Institute of California poll shows that Javier Becerra has opened a lead on Tom Steyer, who registered 15% support ahead of the Democratic primary. That seemingly puts Becerra on track to succeed Governor Gavin Newsom, who has expressed presidential aspirations. I'm Clayton Neville.
0: National attention has turned to a detention center called Delaney Hall in Newark, New Jersey, an ICE facility where agitators have staged protests outside, leading to 6 arrests so far and 1 U.S. senator getting pepper sprayed this week. Correspondent Joan Jones has more on the story.
6: For more than a week now, these protesters have been positioned outside the facility, stopping ICE vehicles from moving in or out, controlling traffic on the public road, and clashing with ICE agents. All the while, no Newark City police were dispatched to the scene. The protesters telling WABC 7 in New York they're protesting inhumane conditions inside that facility.
7: GO guards, 40 of them, were coming through 2 of the units, beating people with batons and throwing chemical agent canisters into the hallway.
6: But these are new accusations. They also claim illegal immigrants being detained inside are being fed spoiled food and tainted water. DHS Secretary Mark Wayne Mullen speaking to Fox News.
8: This isn't a Holiday Inn, Brian. We're not providing luxury housing. What we're doing is we're providing a sanitary place for them to be detained. Remember, we're detaining murderers. We're detaining rapists, pedophiles, drug dealers, gun traffickers. I mean, we have some real serious criminals there.
6: New Jersey Governor Mikey Sherrill saying that her Department of Health was denied full access to Delaney Hall, and she's been calling for it to be closed down. The Trump administration, meantime, is considering a plan to stop processing international travelers and cargo at Newark Airport and all sanctuary cities because they're not getting local law enforcement help. That would put an end to international flights in big cities, just as the FIFA World Cup gets underway next month, with the final being held in East Rutherford, New Jersey, about 12 miles from Newark Airport. That plan has not been finalized. I'm Joan Jones.
0: It's 17 till. The paycheck gap just got wider as CEO compensations climb, and the Pope sounds the alarm on artificial intelligence. Those stories and more when America in the Morning continues after these messages.
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0: It's 15 till. You're listening to America in the Morning. A Blue Origin rocket exploded Thursday night on a launch pad at Cape Canaveral in Florida. It happened during an engine test. Authorities at Cape Canaveral said all workers were present and accounted for, and there were no injuries. Blue Origin officials posted a brief statement on X saying, quote, "We experienced an anomaly during today's hot fire test. All personnel have been accounted for. We will provide updates as we learn more," end quote. The rocket company, owned by Amazon founder Jeff Bezos, was expected to soon launch 48 Amazon Leo broadband satellites into low Earth orbit. Shifting gears, apparently it's a great job. If you can get it, Donna Warder reports that pay increases for CEOs rise in 2025, but some company leaders received eye-popping bonuses.
1: Company boards are rewarding their top executives for bigger profits and higher stock prices. The typical CEO compensation package rose 6% in 2025 to $17.7 million. The median pay for employees at those companies in the S&P earned $89,744, a 4.7% increase year over year. The CEO with the biggest compensation package, Tesla's Elon Musk, with a package valued at $132.3 billion, all in the form of stock awards. I'm Donna Water.
0: It was a frantic couple of days in Hawaii after word spread of three murders of elderly men in 2 days. Police have identified 36-year-old Jacob Daniel Baker as the suspect in the killings on Hawaii's Big Island after a 79-year-old and two 69-year-old men were found dead. One of the victims was found partially submerged in a cement pond. All three men were found in three different locations. Baker, who was known to the community and to police prior to the killings, was arrested without incident. Hawaii police and the FBI, who were also involved in the search for Baker, are expected to hold a news conference later today and announce criminal charges in the case. America in the Morning continues. While the war in the Middle East is getting the focus, Russia continues to hammer Ukraine with daily missile and drone attacks. Correspondent Karen Shamas reports that Ukrainian President Volodymyr Zelensky has made a request to the U.S. for more Patriot missiles to defend itself.
2: Ukrainian President Volodymyr Zelensky has said he has pushed the U.S. to send Ukraine more Patriot air defense missiles to counter Russian attacks. In a video address, he said he sent a letter to President Donald Trump and Congress earlier this week, but hasn't received a reply. Zelensky also said Thursday during a visit to Sweden that Ukraine has plans to buy 20 Gripen fighter jets and receive 16 older models as a donation. Ukrainian drones are also playing a crucial role in limiting Russian advances by targeting supply routes and frontline positions. I'm Karen Shemas.
0: Pope Leo XIV has called out the AI industry over its lack of humanity while standing next to one of its founders. The new old tech guy, Chuck Palm, has that report.
3: The Pope and the co-founder of Anthropic walk into a press conference. No, that's not the punchline. That's the story. Last Sunday, Pope Leo XIV, the first American pope, published his first major encyclical. The subject, artificial intelligence. The title, Magnifica Humanitas, or Magnificent Humanity. Standing at his side was Christopher Ola, the 33-year-old co-founder of Anthropic, the company currently in a legal battle with the Trump administration over access to its own AI. The document is 42,000 words of the Vatican telling the tech industry, you are moving too fast, you're grabbing too much power, and the people who get left behind are real. Pope Leo wrote, quote, "A moral AI is not enough if that morality is determined by a few." He called mass unemployment from AI a grave evil and said that personal data should not be sold off or entrusted to a select few. He called for regulation with teeth, not just industry self-policing. Here's a historical fact. Pope Leo XIV chose his name because of Pope Leo XIII, who in 1891, during the First Industrial Revolution, wrote the foundational Catholic document on workers' rights versus capital. He signed this one 135 years ago to the day. Same fight, new machines. Find the new old tech guy on X, at Chuck Palm.
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4: The NBA Western Conference Final is going to a decisive Game 7. Game 6 last night, all Spurs, 118-91 over the Thunder to tie the series at 3-3. Victor Wembanyama had 28 points. Nobody had more than 15 for OKC, and San Antonio led wire to wire. Game 7, Saturday night, Oklahoma City. The winner meets the Knicks in the NBA Finals. A massive upset at the French Open. Men's top seed Yannick Sinner bows out in the second round. He blew a two-set lead against Venezuela's Juan Manuel Cerundolo. Sinner was on a 30-match winning streak this year and seeking the career Grand Slam clincher. Also out, American 5 seed Ben Shelton falling in straight sets. Women's number 1, Aryna Sabalenka, advanced, along with defending champ Coco Gauff. And fellow American 6 seed Amanda Anisimova. Baseball, the Braves battered the Red Sox 10-2. Ronald Acuna Jr. with a grand slam. Astros got first inning taters from Jeremy Peña and Isak Paredes as they cruise past the Rangers 5-1. Angels tamed the Tigers 7-1 for their fifth win in six games. White Sox whipped the Twins 6-2. Davis Martin winning his sixth consecutive decision.
5: I think it's a byproduct of, you know, the team doing a lot of good stuff together. And it's a good team to be a part of. It's a fun team, and it's exciting every start.
4: Blue Jays wing the Orioles 2-1 on a bases-loaded walk in the eighth. And the Cubs got to Paul Skeens, sinking the Pirates 7-2. That's Friday Sports.
0: Thank you, sir. It's 7 till. Shake up at 60 Minutes and The Breadwinner. Those stories when America in the Morning continues after these messages.
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0: Five till as America rolls on this Friday. There's a significant shakeup coming to 60 Minutes. Correspondent Jennifer King reports that CBS is making big changes to the long-running news program, both on the air and behind the scenes.
1: I'm Leslie Stahl.
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7: CBS News Editor-in-Chief Barry Weiss has appointed Nick Bolton to replace Tanya Simon as the executive producer of 60 Minutes, saying it was time for a new approach. Nick Bolton, a tech columnist, author, and documentary maker with no traditional TV news experience, says he wants to bring the venerable news program to the mobile screen for a new generation of consumers. Also leaving 60 Minutes are correspondents Cecilia Vega and Sharon Alfonsi. Alfonsi's segment about deportees in a Salvadoran prison was pulled by Weiss, although it did run a month later. In a post on social media, Alfonsi says her departure was a deliberate choice to penalize a journalist for refusing to sanitize accurate reporting. The changes cap a bumpy period for the show and CBS, including Paramount's settlement with President Trump and the end of The Late Show with Stephen Colbert. I'm Jennifer King.
0: Heading to the theaters this weekend, it's literally a Mr. Mom remake as a car salesman switches roles with his stay-at-home wife who enters the working world. Entertainment reporter Kevin Carr has a sneak peek at The Breadwinner.
8: Nate Bargatze tries to control his family in the new film, The Breadwinner.
9: I think I might really have something.
10: If doing this makes you happy, you have to go for it.
8: Bargatze plays a car salesman whose wife invents a product that puts her into the business world.
11: Dad, are you mom now?
12: Yes, I am your mother.
8: He suddenly needs to parent his three daughters and handle all the stay-at-home chores to keep the household running.
12: Yeah, I could do that.
11: Really? We're all gonna die.
8: Women in the workforce and stay-at-home dads are nothing new, including yours truly, who raised three kids of my own.
12: This isn't the 1950s. Dads stay home all the time.
8: Unfortunately, there are still a lot of archaic gender roles that people cling to.
12: She makes it look so easy, but it's so hard.
8: That makes the story relatable, and it plays well as a family comedy.
13: The dad era is about teamwork. So let's talk about it. What do we need to get through this?
11: I want a horse.
13: That can't be one of the things.
8: I did roll my eyes at some of the characters' behavior, but it's necessary for the setup. Ultimately, the movie is strongest when it goes broad with the gags and doesn't try to get too real.
12: You act like I'm gonna blow the house up.
14: Bye! Dad, the front door is locked.
12: There's a window in the back, we'll crawl through that.
8: I just couldn't get past the fact that it's been more than 40 years since Mr. Mom, and the same jokes still land. Guys, we've got to do better. And quote, perfect moms, y'all got to stop being such control freaks.
14: Are you sure you can handle this?
12: I think I can handle a month alone with the girls.
8: The Breadwinner gets 3 family organizational charts out of 5. I'm Kevin Carr, and that's the way I see it.
0: America in the Morning for this Friday, the last Friday of May 2026, is produced by Jeff McKay. I'm John Trout. This is Westwood One.
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1: Breaking news this hour from Town Hall, Armitage Thomason. Being called a memorandum of understanding under consideration by the U.S. and Iran, it would extend the ceasefire 60 days, allowing negotiations to continue, but also call for freedom of navigation through the Strait of Hormuz. This proposal has not yet been signed off on. In the meantime, correspondent Joe Fetterman says tension in the region remains high.
2: As ceasefire talks between the U.S. and Iran drag on, the truce has come under another test. The U.S. has carried out a series of strikes on Iranian targets this week, most recently on Wednesday night. It says these strikes are in response to Iranian threats. In the latest incident, Kuwait says it was attacked by Iranian missiles and drones. Iran confirms that it launched a fresh attack in the region. It says this is in response to American aggression. Now, these clashes have not caused the ceasefire to collapse, but they have left the Middle East on edge.
1: Fed up with high energy prices, Treasury Secretary Scott Bessent says oil and gas prices will drop once the U.S.-Iran conflict has been settled.
3: What we've seen is actually oil prices are down about 10% in May. There are almost 2,000 ships waiting to come out of the Gulf. And I think the oil market is going to be very well supplied on the other side of this, and that we could see prices come down very quickly.
1: A Russian drone has slammed into an apartment building in eastern Romania. Two people injured. A NATO member, Romania, now asking the alliance for help in defending against Russian drones. On the launch pad in Florida for a test last night, the Blue Origin rocket failed the test. It blew up. A deafening explosion and massive fireball lighting up the nighttime sky over Cape Canaveral. There were no injuries. An apartment building explosion in Dallas. It killed three people. There had been reports of an odor of natural gas prior to the explosion. Dow futures up 93 points. More on these stories at townhall.com.
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1: Singapore's top diplomat has paid a visit to North Korea. No diplomatic breakthroughs reported.
5: In 2018, during the height of tensions between the U.S. and North Korea, Singapore had brokered the first ever meeting between the two countries' leaders. With the communist authorities recently rebuffing all offers of new talks, Seoul had hoped that the Singaporeans might reprise their role as mediator. But returning from Pyongyang, the foreign minister, Balakrishnan, could only confirm that North Korea wasn't looking for engagement. He noted how North Korea now outright rejected reunification and said that despite its international isolation, Pyongyang appeared to have developed into a city which would fit in other parts of Asia.
1: And that's the BBC's Jay Kwan in Seoul, South Korea. Guatemala's president denies an agreement with the U.S. for anti-drug trafficking operations in Guatemala. His remarks follow a New York Times report suggesting joint strikes were planned. News and analysis, townhall.com. Hardback and used books now off limits to Texas prison inmates.
6: The Texas Department of Criminal Justice says the policy addresses drugs found in books. Last year, 385 books tested positive for drugs. The policy was implemented in April and requires books to be reviewed by the Windham School District, which provides educational services to prisoners. Critics say the policy unfairly punishes inmates and restricts access to literature. TDCJ says the measure ensures safety, but advocates want more dialogue to prevent reduced access to learning materials. John Scott reporting.
1: The Scripps National Spelling Bee has moved from suburban Maryland to downtown Washington, D.C. Not all the spellers and their families appreciate the change. It's being held in Constitution Hall now. The spellers having to deal with logistical hurdles, including crowded hallways, limited dining options, and shuttle bus rides. More on these stories, townhall.com.

0: We welcome and say good morning to our meteorologist, Jennifer Wojcicki from Weatherology. Good morning.
1: Good morning. Well, it looks like we are expecting to see another hot one ahead for us here for today, with some cooling temperatures for the weekend, overall remaining above average for this time of the year. We'll see mostly cloudy skies developing here for the day with a high into the upper 80s. We should be around about the lower 70s, so a decent amount above average still here for this time of the year. Slight chance for showers and thunderstorms, though, coming in this afternoon. Tonight, though, ending off on a dry note, cloudy with a low near 61. Slightly cooler here for your Saturday, mostly cloudy skies to start off the weekend, high around about 83 degrees. 80 here on Sunday, cloudy with a slight chance for showers and storms by the afternoon hours. For your day on Monday, we'll have a slight chance for rain, blend of clouds and sunshine develops, high gets up around about 85. Then for your Tuesday, a slight chance for showers and storms in the afternoon hours, partly sunny skies for the day with a high around about 82. I'm meteorologist Jennifer Wojcicki.
0: And thank you so much, Jennifer. It's going to be another hot one today. That's why most of the people going to work today are just going in like jammies. I'm kidding. Don't do it. It's 60 degrees at our KXRA studios, headed toward a high today, about 85. And it's getting to sound really familiar. Wind is calm. That helps. Actually, a little breeze would help. It's clear skies and 80% relative humidity. Sun going down at 9:01. And this is KXRA. Good morning.
2: This is Tracy Weaver. Welcome to Prayer Life. Our prayer focus is reconnecting with Jesus. In Mark chapter 10, we read, "And they were bringing children to him that he might touch them, and the disciples rebuked them. But when Jesus saw it, he was indignant and said to them, 'Let the children come to me. Do not hinder them, for to such belongs the kingdom of God. Truly I say to you, whoever does not receive the kingdom of God like a child shall not enter it.' And he took them in his arms and blessed them, laying his hands on them." Jesus provides open access. There's no protocol. You don't have to say the right words. We can run to him, arms open wide, and he will welcome and bless us. Father God, we come before you, and we ask that you would help us to understand the freedom that we have to come to you, that there's nothing preventing us from freshly coming to you as a child, inviting renewed relationship. You are wide open to us. May we take advantage of that freedom. And we pray it in Jesus' name. Amen. This is Tracy Weaver of Risen Life Ministries, encouraging you to abandon yourself to Jesus like a child. Join me again tomorrow for Prayer Life.
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1: Good morning and welcome to Midwest Morning Farm Time here on the Linder Farm Network on a Friday morning with Corey Hargith. I'm Linda Brecke. Good morning, Corey.
2: Linda, good morning.
1: Well, are we going to keep this unseasonably mild, warm weather for another day?
2: Yeah, and not only today, but it looks like these 80-degree temperatures are going to be sticking with us not only through the weekend, but through a good part of next week. Those overnight lows, for the most part, upper 50s to middle 60s will be the ranges. But there will be a couple of chances for at least some light showers as we go into later tomorrow afternoon and the evening, and then again into early parts of next week. But unfortunately, I don't think it's going to be enough to really help us out with some of these growing dryness concerns. The abnormally dry category on the drought monitor did grow fairly substantially this week. We're up to more than 60% of the state being abnormally dry here at this point.
1: Wow. So good rain would certainly be welcome, especially with this hot weather that dries things out so fast.
2: Yeah, it absolutely would be.
1: Yeah. And markets this morning looking at a little lower on the corn right now. July down 1.5 and soybeans higher. July up 5 cents. Back with your markets in just a moment.
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1: In the Dow futures early this morning, now up 114 points.
2: Class 3 milk for May at 1692, up 2. June, 1634, down 1. July, 1673, up 2. The cash cheese trade this morning, barrels 144, which is no change. Blocks 148 and 3 quarters, that's down 1 cent. And on the hog trade here this morning, we have the national average at 93.64, down 1.
1: Winkert Land Services will be auctioning approximately 160 acres of land located in Cameron Township, Murray County. This farm is located northwest of Slayton and is being offered as one parcel. The auction will be held on Thursday, June 4th at 1 p.m. at the Chandler Community Center in Chandler. Must be registered to attend. 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
1: Yesterday, Chicago Board of Trade corn futures higher, July up 3.25, December up 4.75. Soybeans higher, July up 9.25, and November up 12.5. July Chicago wheat up 1.5. This morning, July corn 4.54, down 1.5. December 4.81, down 1. July beans 11.99, up 5 cents. November 11.98, up 4.25. July Chicago wheat down 0.25. September Minneapolis down 1.25. Live cattle yesterday at the close, June down 167, August feeder cattle down 160, and June lean hogs down 62, July at 102.12 unchanged. We'll be back with John Heinberg, our guest market analyst, in a moment.
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4: Corn and soybean futures were higher on Thursday. John Heinberg, Total Farm Marketing by Stuart Peterson, says even though corn followed the bean market higher yesterday, the charts look cautious.
5: Corn, with the strength in soybeans and soybean products, kind of retested some of those areas that we broke yesterday, unfortunately, like the July contract. December kind of closed right on that trend line support, now resistance. July closed under that as well as the 200 days. So charts are still looking a little bit cautious here in the corn market. Now, 1st of June, we typically could get a little bit of a bounce. We'll have to see if that comes together. Maybe today was the start of that, you know, as we're really keeping an eye on what's happening on the, you know, the global side of things. Over in the soybean side too, nice day to day there, 12 cents higher on November beans, 9 cents higher on July soybeans. Good day in the products, meal higher, soybean oil higher for a second straight day. So there's a little money flow kicking into that soybean oil market. Haven't really found any headlines on what's going on there. Maybe just some technical buying that, you know, prices didn't fall apart in that soybean oil side. You know, and we're still seeing just good demand for the biodiesel products. Again, that soybean oil strength too, I think helps out corn and the ethanol component. That's part of it. Now, biggest thing that's concerning to me in the grain markets though, is what we call bear spreading, the old crop versus new crop spreads. Old crop corn spread July, December is down to negative 26 today. That's a new contract low on its close, as again, the front end supply versus the potential of where we are with new crop with the smaller acre number. It just continues to weigh on this market. Last year, that July-December spread really fell apart here in June, so we'll have to continue to watch that. It's going to be real hard for a market to get some footing if, as long as we got selling pressure in the front end. Same thing on the soybean side. You know, July did finish up 9 cents today, but that spread between July and November traded to a new contract low at a half a cent, and it looks like it's on the verge of going negative July trading under new crop beans as the export demand. We're in that window where South American bushels are still kind of dominating the market.
6: And that's John Heinberg, Total Farm Marketing. July corn down 1 3/4. July beans up 4 3/4. More in a moment.
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6: Top quality farmland in southern Minnesota is holding value, according to Jeff Mead with Wingert Land Services.
9: So we've seen land prices running that $11,000 to $13,000 range on top quality land. We've been seeing land, you know, go a little bit lower than that when we have, you know, some kind of drainage issues or configuration issues, but generally speaking, land's been holding value very well. So we've had some private deals even that have gone, you know, up to $14,000. So it's been encouraging to see land values hang in there on, you know, depending on the location and the quality of the land. But generally speaking, in that $11,000 to $13,000 acre range is where a lot of the land's been moving.
6: Mead says they have had consistent sales, and it looks like the fall will be busy with land sales.
9: Yeah, you know, we've been staying very consistently busy. We're definitely having a mix of, you know, private negotiated deals as well as public stuff. But yeah, if you check out the website, we've got quite a bit coming up this summer, and there's going to be quite a bit more coming at. So I would say it's consistent, and I got the feeling anyway, I think it's going to be a busy fall. Been a lot of phone calls coming in, people thinking about potentially selling land. So the big thing with that too is it's been spread out. So, you know, we're working on sales all the way from western Minnesota over into our, you know, traditional area around Mankato. But it's been steady definitely this year. We've sold quite a few farms, and I'm anticipating that that's going to carry on through the summer and into the fall.
6: And Mead also comments on the higher interest rates when it comes to land sales.
9: Yeah, we've definitely been talking about that. I mean, you want to talk with your lenders. We were just meeting with a banker yesterday, and, you know, they're leaning towards Farmer Mac for more competitive rates in some situations. So interest rates are definitely an important topic on any real estate discussion right now with investments. After years of historically low interest rates, you know, it's definitely adjustment that people need to factor in when buying land or making investments, is what that return is going to look like. And that looks a lot different even with a half a point swing in interest rates. So right now they're still sitting in that, you know, six range either side, depending on who you're working with. But, you know, rates are in that 6 to maybe 6.5 range, and sometimes lower again if the timing's right. But that is an important topic that everyone is talking about. And we'd love to see the rates go lower, but just don't have that right now.
6: Jeff Mead with Wingert Land Service.
4: May 29th has been designated as Mental Health and Agriculture Day, recognizing the importance of addressing mental health concerns among farmers, who remain almost four times more likely to die by suicide than the general population. Tracy Self is one of Minnesota's rural mental health specialists.
10: Farming and agriculture tends to come with a great deal of stress. And I look at agriculture and farmers as really the basic building blocks of our society. And as agriculture goes, so does the rest of our society. So we have to take care of the people who feed the world. And that is one of the premises I think that we come at when we're starting to look at this position. And as one of the ag mental health specialists for the state of Minnesota, we really want to provide support to our farmers. We recognize that farming is not an easy job. We recognize being in agriculture has a lot of ups and downs, and yet people who are there and invested in it often love what they're doing, but at the same time recognize it comes with perhaps not all the support that they might need in many capacities.
4: And farmers can be very independent, which can be problematic when facing mental health challenges.
10: Many people in rural communities, and particularly farmers, tend to be very independent. They want to do things and make sure they're really focusing on how they can do the best job. And at the same time, they're also the first people who would go out and help anybody else. So it's a really interesting dynamic when we look at it from that perspective. But, you know, one of the things I've been talking to some farmers this week, and we've talked a lot about loneliness that happens that way, that often our farmers feel a little more isolated than they might have otherwise. So particularly when they're struggling and trying to do things on their own, other people may not see it or may not recognize it because it's just not quite the same when we had deeper connections with other people. But as a society, that really is just harder to accomplish than it has been in the past.
4: The Minnesota Farm and Rural Helpline is available at 833-600-2670, or you can text FARMSTRESS to 898211 to reach trained professionals who understand the unique stresses of rural life. We'll have more farm news in a moment.
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6: It's been a good week for crop growth in the Jackson Rock, Nobles, and Cottonwood County area, according to Jim Nesseth with Extended Ag Services.
13: This has been a great week. You know, we've got ample moisture, and we feel good about that. And then we just needed some heat, and that's what we're getting this week. And so crops are progressing very nicely and fast. Well, we're on the corn, I'd say basically a lot of V2 to get to V3, and that's, you know, when we have you know, V2 is when you have two collars on that stalk, and V3 is when you have three. And then usually you'll have at V2 stage, you'll have about five leaves showing. And so it's just growing fast. And usually you can, you know, go to another stage and get enough heat units in about 3-4 days. So it's growing fast. And so we have to watch those herbicide labels. We're at the right stage because some are of different plant height restrictions as far as the use of them. So watch that closely.
4: 1.5 to 3 inches of rain in parts of Sibley, Southern McLeod, and Renville counties caused ponding in fields last weekend. That according to Kurt Burns with CB Agronomics.
14: Parts of Sibley County, Southern McLeod County, and Southern Renville County that received 1.5 to 3 inches of rain in about 20 minutes. So which caused a lot of ponding, and that event was Sunday evening of Memorial Weekend, and a lot of the water was disappeared now by yesterday. There's still some ponding out there yet, but it's surprising with the warm temperatures that we had that it looks like most of the crop, if the water got out by yesterday, it looks like it's going to be okay, but we'll just have to evaluate those areas to see if there's any replanting that needs to be done by next week on that. But right now, the warm temperatures, the corn and the soybean and the sugar beet crop is really responding. The corn has gotten out of that yellowness look, and it's taking off. And right now, depending on planting date, we're in V2 to V3 stage to up the V5 stage for some of this early planted corn that didn't have any wind events to it. But right now, things are starting to take off. A lot of the sprayers are starting to go and getting the spraying done. And we did have some replant of some sugar beets. We did have some replant of some soybeans that got winded off and some hail off. So we've had a few issues, but for the most part, the crop looks pretty good.
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6: And the warmer weather and recent rain have been helping with crop growth in the Brown, Nicollet, Northern Blue Earth, and Watonwan County area, according to Adam Deppe with Central Crop Consulting.
17: Yeah, everything's, at least with the heat and sun and moisture that we've got, everything's slowly starting to green up and starting to actually look really good here. April planted stuff seems to be finally getting into stride. We're seeing a lot of that V2, even some V3 stuff, a lot of maybe 5-inch tall corn at this point. So things are slowly starting to move along. 4 or 5-inch corn, still kind of short, it seems like, for April stuff. But we haven't had a lot of growing degree units, which, compared to what we've had in the past years. So everything's still a little bit shorter, but May planted stuff, maybe V1 might have some V2 stuff as far as that goes. Soybeans, maybe you'll have some second trifoliate type of things here, but a lot of the stuff is still a unifoliate to first trifoliate. So everything's still kind of at a slow pace just because we haven't had a lot of heat, but hopefully here, a lot of 80s we're going to have here. It kind of seems like maybe even low 90s through all next week. So at this point, that's kind of where we're sitting.
4: And corn and soybean crops have emerged, and the stands are good in Stevens County, according to Reed Peterson with Trico Ag Service in Hancock.
18: Well, everything's about emerged now. We got edible beans going in. They like it warm, so hopefully out of the ground here in a few days. We've had some alfalfa replants because of all the wind we've had, so hopefully that comes up and they start looking good. But corn and soybeans are all coming up looking good. We got nice stands, and we need some rain.
6: July corn down 2.5, December down 1.5, July beans up 4, and November up 3.25. And Dan has your weather coming up in a moment.
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6: 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Now to our ag weather specialist, Dan Lemke. Good morning, Dan. And Corey, having a little problem with getting Dan right now. You want to take it away?
4: Yeah. Of the region here over the next several days and into a good part of next week, we're going to stay in those 80s, which keep in mind for a lot of the state, we should only be sitting in the lower to maybe mid 70s for our daytime highs here at this point as we approach the end of May. But the bigger story is how much we are needing some rainfall across the region here right now. The latest drought monitor from the USDA released yesterday, and we are now seeing more than 60% of Minnesota considered at least abnormally dry. And those numbers are continuing to increase as far as actual drought as well. We are nearly 12% of the state in a D1 moderate drought here at this point, with that small sliver of southwestern Minnesota in a severe drought right now. Now, as far as best chances for rainfall, it would be over that southwestern corner as we go into the weekend. weekend. But overall, I'm seeing a half inch or less is kind of what we'd be looking at. So I think it'd pretty much be just enough to settle the dust at very most here across much of the area as we go into the weekend. Now, temperatures will also start to come down a little bit. We'll call it moderate, get out of some of that warmer or almost hot conditions for some folks, as we're looking more like the lower 80s by the time we get into Sunday and early parts of next week. Then, like I said, we kind of look to hang around there as we go into the middle and end of next week right now.
6: Corey, thank you. And we'll keep you up to on the latest in farm news and markets throughout the day. It looks like the U.S. and Indian officials will meet next week with the aim of finalizing details of an interim agreement and continue broader negotiations. The two countries agreed on a trade framework in February that reaffirmed the country's commitment to a broader U.S.-India bilateral trade agreement, according to a ministry press statement. Thanks for joining us. Have a great day. For the Linder Farm Network with Corey Hargith, I'm Linda Brecky.
19: Thank you, Linda. And the Farm Network heard Monday through Friday at 10 minutes after 6 right here on KXRA. Right now we have clear skies, 62 degrees, and Mark will join us with weather, with news and weather next.

0: And here with the news, Mark Anthony.
1: Well, thank you, Patty. It is 6:35 coming up in this newscast. The DFL party will hold their state convention in Rochester, and state Republicans are in Duluth over the next couple of days. And also, the last day of school for students in the Alexandria Public School District is set for today. We'll have more on those stories and many others. But first, the DFL party will hold their state convention in Rochester. Some 2,600 delegates will be at the Mayo Civic Center. The three-day convention will be a battle between Lieutenant Governor Peggy Flanagan and Representative Angie Craig for the party's endorsement in the race to replace retiring U.S. Senator Tina Smith. And state Republicans are in Duluth over the next couple of days. The Republican Party, the Minnesota State Convention, is being held at the Duluth Entertainment and Convention Center today and tomorrow. There will be approximately 3,000 delegates who will be considering endorsing candidates for five offices. And speaking of that, the GOP delegates will endorse a candidate for governor at the Republican State Convention in Duluth this weekend. St. Olaf College professor Dan Hoffring says House Speaker Lisa Daymuth is the most well-known candidate and has shown she has lawmaking skills.
2: I think the best candidate are those people who are able to communicate in a way that's persuasive to voters. And I think her opponents haven't really demonstrated that they have the capacity to win an election.
1: By the way, Daymuth, MyPillow founder Mike Lindell and Kendall Qualls are considered the front runners in the GOP race for governor. Lindell says he will not abide by the party's endorsement. And the last day of school for students in the Alexandria Public School District is today. Superintendent Rick Sands says it's been a good year. He also talked about some of the community partners that help out area students.
3: I just think that's one of the keys to this, the experiences that our students described, is the community connections that happen, and the to the point about the mentorship. Those are priceless, right? And I know clearly they've all got family listening, which is awesome, right? You've got your family core, but to have that next layer of adults that care about you, whether it's teachers in the classroom or community partners, I think just helps that launch as we get their diplomas to them on Friday night, which will be that'll be a fun event on Friday.
1: By the way, Minnewaska Area High School, Parker's Prairie High School, and West Central Area High School will also hold their graduation ceremonies tonight. Sauk Center High School and Osakis High School graduated last Friday. And the Minnesota Department of Health is reminding everyone that some lakes and ponds may contain harmful algae blooms that can make you and your pets sick. Officials say protect your pets and yourself by following water advisories and staying out of smelly, scummy, or discolored water. Learn what they are doing and how you can avoid them by going to the Minnesota Department of Health's website. And We Got Your Back hosted an important event last night at the Broadway Ballroom in Alexandria. The event Mind Matters featured Chris Hawkey and John Kreisel. Kreisel, an Iraqi veteran, was severely injured in a roadside bomb that killed two of his closest friends and left him severely wounded. He lost both of his legs during that incident. Meanwhile, Hawkey, a talk show host, has dealt with depression. He says you can't run from the suffering.
4: But at least I'm making progress, and I'm not running from those things anymore. And that is a huge, huge improvement. You can't avoid the suffering. Here's another bullet point for you. Suffering. Suffering. We try to avoid it. And I'm not talking about pain. I'm talking about the suffering that comes with having to do the hard work to get where you want to go. Have you guys heard of something called failure to launch? Have you guys heard this term? It's affecting our young people so very much, but it affects all of us, right? Failure to launch is when you are frozen in space, frozen in time, frozen in place, because you can't decide what you want to do next. You can't launch yourself because you just have no idea who you are or who you want to be.
1: By the way, the event was put on by We Got Your Back. For more details on the organization, go to the website, wegotyourbackusa.org. And the Alexandria City Council met on Tuesday night, with Monday being a holiday earlier this week. Tom Shortley has his final report.
5: Due to all the hoopla surrounding data centers, a moratorium of up to 1 year has been placed on the construction, expansion, application for any permit, or application contemplating such construction or expansion for data centers. The ordinance directs the Planning Commission, city staff, and consultants to conduct a study concerning data centers. Testimony is invited to be extended to local and regional utility providers, assessing staff, economic development staff, and other regulatory agency staff. These testimonies will not be in the form of public hearings. The hearing or hearings will occur at the end of the study period, when the commission is ready to make recommendations to the council. The city council authorized the city attorney's office to negotiate and enter into an agreement to assume prior mortgages of American National Bank on property located at 2020 Northside Drive, owned by North Branch Business Plaza, LLC. On that same date, the city authorized the city attorney's office to confirm the amount owed to the city by B-Way Holdings, LLC, for property located at 607 Broadway Street. Following further investigation, the city attorney's office filed notice of the foreclosure of B-Way Holdings, LLC's mortgage, which will commence within a week. Absent other direction from the city council, foreclosure by action will begin against North Branch Business Plaza, LLC, after June 10, 2026. The Young Hearts 4 Heroes 5K Run and 1 Mile Walk event is Saturday, July 18th, 8:30 to 11 a.m. at City Park. The 5K run will move to the Central Lakes Trail. The walk will head to Big Ole Park and then back to City Park. The run will head east on the Central Lakes Trail and then turn around near the Donnelly Plastics parking lot and head back to City Park. The Badges and Bobbers event is Tuesday, June 9th from 4 to 6:30 p.m. at Big Ole Park. The parking lot will be closed for the event. The Battle of the Badges softball game is Monday, August 31st from 4 to 9 p.m. at Canute Nelson Memorial Park. Elm Street from 4th Avenue to 5th Avenue will be closed, and all proceeds from the event will go to the Lakes Area Humane Society. The Law Enforcement Torch Run, final leg and ceremony, is Wednesday, June 17th from 5:30 to 7:30 p.m. at Big Ole Park. This is Tom Chorley.
1: All right, thank you, Tom, for that report all this week, too. As the need for foster families continues, officials say providing a safe home and supportive relationship can make a world of difference for a child in need. Samantha Van Bogart is the Director of Social Work and Domestic Programs at Children's Home.
6: In the state of Minnesota alone, there's hundreds, if not thousands, of kiddos that can benefit from the help of a foster parent.
1: Now, she does say you do need to become a licensed person to foster a child.
6: We provide a lot of support to those people, to being able to complete the entire application and licensing process.
1: Now, she goes on to say opening your home to a child in need isn't just fostering, it's helping to change a life. And this Sunday is World No Tobacco Day, and the Minnesota Department of Health has plenty of resources for those looking to quit smoking and other tobacco products. Commercial Tobacco Cessation Communications Coordinator Michael Sheldon says,
7: we have everything from phone coaching, so you can talk to a phone coach up to 5 different sessions. They really do a nice job of kind of walking people through what their habit is like, how to deal with cravings, recognizing what their triggers are, what are the things that make them want to smoke, and how to deal with those.
1: Also in other news, Minnesotans need to keep their four-legged friends in mind when dealing with the summer heat. Animal Humane Society Communications Director Sarah Bamani says never leave your pet in a hot car.
8: Cars heat up a lot faster than people might realize. You know, on a 90-degree day outside, after just 10 minutes in a car, it's going to be over 100 degrees in there. So, you know, if you are taking your pet with you out and about, make sure wherever you're going that you can take them with you.
1: Now, other tips include giving pets plenty of shade and water and checking the pavement before going for walks to make sure it's safe for your pets' pads. And the string of very warm days continued on Thursday as highs across the area climbed into the upper 80s and lower 90s. At 5 p.m. on Thursday, Alexandria reported 88 degrees. Now, that was not a record, as the record high stands at 95 degrees. Elba Lake and Morris both hit 91 degrees. Fergus Falls and Wilmer, 90. Benson, 88 degrees. Glenwood, 87. Sauk Center, warm, 86. While Wadena was at 84. Highs over the weekend will be in the low to mid 80s with a slight chance of rain and thunderstorms along the way. And the Red Willow Arts Coalition kicked off the 2026 season with Cat Blue and Americana music. The group played Americana, folk, country, rock, bluegrass music. It was a beautiful night on the Douglas County Courthouse lawn with a nice crowd on hand to enjoy the music. Next Thursday night at 7 p.m., it will be Blue English 60s Rock. The season is sponsored by Anderson Funeral Home, Eldon's Fresh Foods, and Bethany on the Lakes. And the Minnesota Vikings have had organized team activities this week in Eagan at the TCO Performance Center. The Vikings will be back next week on Monday and Tuesday, and again on Thursday. The final set of OTAs will be June 15th through the 18th. Vikings safety Josh Metellus talks about what he wants to accomplish with OTAs this summer.
9: Obviously building relationships, building that chemistry, learning how we work with each other. You know, we got new guys in, you know, trying to get the rookies up to speed. Really, you know, just close out the offseason, you know, the right way to get send us into the summer. Personally, you know, I'm just trying to get as healthy as possible before we get back, you know, surgery in January. So on the good side of that now, so feeling good, and, you know, it's been good to get back and easing my way in with the guys.
1: In case you're wondering, mandatory mini camp is set for June 9th through the 11th. And that's a look at your news. I'm Mark Anthony.
0: And good morning, Mark Anthony. Excuse me. I was listening to the news and I popped an aspirin in my mouth and you said, I'm Mark Anthony.
1: And it's time to go on.
0: I had to get that out.
1: Oh.
0: I had to get that down, I mean.
1: Okay. Okay. I didn't know if you spit it out.
0: It's live. Oh, my gosh.
1: Yeah, a little feedback.
0: It's there. Live radio.
1: It's always fun. It's always an adventure.
0: It's always interesting.
1: Yeah. I talked about this one other day. Speaking of adventures, back in the 50s, TV shows that had the word adventure in it.
0: Oh.
1: There was a number of them. TV shows with adventure in the title. It seemed like it was there were so many. Adventure Time. The Adventure of Briscoe County. The Adventures in Paradise. The Adventures of Superman. There were a number of other ones. The New Adventures of Winnie the Pooh. I mean, a lot of them had the title. Oh, The New Adventures of Batman, The Adventures of Kit Carson, The Adventures of Spin and Marty. Well, and then recently, The New Adventures of Old Christine. Did you ever watch that show?
0: No.
1: Yeah. Let's see. The Adventures of Robin Hood, The New Adventures of Peter and Wendy. Yeah, a lot of shows did have adventures. Huh. Oh, The Real Adventures of Johnny Quest. Lois and Clark, The New Adventures of Superman. The Adventures of Champion. That ran from 1955 to 1956. It dealt with Champion the Wonder Horse. The Adventures of Puss in Boots. The New Adventures of Billy and Mandy. They use that, The Adventures of Sherlock Holmes, too.
0: Huh.
1: The Adventures of Rin Tin Tin. So there were a number of shows over the years that used adventures in it. So why don't we, right?
0: Right.
1: The Adventures of
0: Patty and Mark. Oh, my gosh. That's so fun.
1: Isn't that wild?
0: Hey, thanks for putting that picture of P.J. Vanderheiden on voiceofalexandria.com.
1: Yeah, nice.
0: Kid looks good. Yeah.
1: Young man and bright. Ooh.
0: Yeah, he's very bright. Smart kid. Gosh, that looks good. Right there next to Tori Westrum. Yep.
1: There you go.
0: Yeah. That looks just great. Thank you, Mark.
1: Yeah, for sure.
0: Well, I mean, I know you're a big champion of that kid, too, so.
1: Yep, very smart.
0: Yeah. Wow.
1: Just 14. Imagine.
0: I know.
1: See the next Doogie Howser, you know, be an MD.
0: We've got to get him on because I want to ask him some questions.
1: Yeah.
0: I mean, what a national experience for all of us to witness. But, you know, does he really want to try again? I guess because those words are just awful. And you can see some of the kids when they come out and they give them the word. Mm-hmm. And you can tell they don't know the word. And then they start asking those brilliant questions. You know, what language is it derived from?
1: Right,
0: and
1: sure.
0: What does it mean? And can you use it in a sentence? Can you tell me? And you can see them trying to picture it. Oh, yeah. And when I looked at one of them, a girl, I thought, oh, she's not going to get this. And she didn't, because it was impossible. If you didn't already know the word, it was just impossible.
1: Well, and the thing, I don't know if anyone else will agree with this, but in elementary school, I was a very good speller.
0: Me too.
1: But then in middle school or junior high, I took German. In high school and in college, I took French for 3 years. I also took Spanish. And
0: so could those things help you with your spelling or not?
1: Actually, because there's some words, you know, that are used in English that have derivatives from either French or Spanish, and they have different spellings, so it kind of messes a little bit.
0: Right.
1: You have to think, okay, is it the...
0: We got to get him back on.
1: Yeah.
0: Okay. All right, I'll talk to you later. We'll take a quick break, and we'll be back with... community calendar and funeral announcements.
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0: And community calendar tells us the Solemn 150-year anniversary Sunday, June 14th, 11 a.m. worship, catered noon meal, free will donation, and you have to RSVP before Monday. 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So it's coming up Sunday, June 14th, but please RSVP now or on Monday, up through the weekend or on Monday at donapodrats@aol.com. 1 o'clock on the 14th will be the anniversary celebration program, coffee and fellowship. 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Nice and cool in there, and you can watch the music or dance. 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Ben Stock, hometown boy, talented, gorgeous, will perform at Saturday Art Market. Yes, he is a relative of mine. I can say that. I'm so proud. He is an American guitarist, folk singer, and songwriter from Alexandria. He's been playing and performing on numerous stages and bands around the country. He has opened for acts like the Fabulous Armadillos and Hairball. His original music was recently featured on Prairie Musicians 2026. So that's coming up Saturday. You can enjoy Ben from 9 a.m. to 1 o'clock on Saturday. Cobalt Canyon will play Sunday at the Senior Center, the Encore, 2 to 4. A unique group combines acoustic guitar, drums, bass, vocal harmonies. So step on down to the Senior Center, Encore, 2 to 4, this coming Sunday, May 31st. I'll have funeral announcements next. 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
0: Turning to our funeral announcements this morning, John L. Kilpatrick, age 97, of Alexandria, died May 20th, memorial service, 2 o'clock Monday, June 1st, at Anderson Funeral Home. Visitation 1 hour prior to the service for John Kilpatrick, age 97, of Alexandria. Donata Eloise Herr, age 78, of Alexandria, died May 22nd. Memorial service will be Tuesday, June 2nd at 11 a.m. at United Methodist Church. Visitation 1 hour prior to the service. Anderson Funeral Home in charge of arrangements for Donata Herr, age 78. Donna Martin, age 69, of Glenwood, died Thursday, May 21st. A memorial service celebrating her life will be held Thursday, June 4th at Glenwood Lutheran Church at 11 a.m. Visitation will be at the church 1 hour prior to the service. Hoplin Hitchcock Funeral Home of Glenwood in charge of arrangements for Donna Martin, age 69, of Glenwood. Those are our funeral announcements brought to you by Fergus Falls Monument Company. And we're just about a minute and a half away from world and national news.
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17: American and Iranian negotiators have reportedly reached a tentative agreement to extend the ceasefire by 60 days, reopen the Strait of Hormuz, and start a new round of talks on Iran's nuclear program. No word on whether President Trump has accepted the deal, and mum's the word from Tehran. A NATO member gets a taste of what Ukraine has been going through at the hands of Russia.
18: The Russian drone was tracked by radar in Romanian airspace and crashed onto the roof of a building in Galati, Romania's defense ministry said in a statement. The impact followed by a fire. Two people suffered minor injuries and several others were evacuated. In response to the crash, NATO member Romania is asking the alliance for a faster transfer of anti-drone capabilities to its military, calling the drone's flight a serious violation of international law and the worst incident to hit national territory since Russia invaded Ukraine. While Romania has confirmed drone fragments on its territory on multiple occasions since the war started, no one has previously been hurt in any of the incidents. I'm Charles Tillesma.
17: An investigation's underway following a massive explosion and fire. It leveled a two-story Dallas apartment building, leaving at least three people dead.
19: Authorities are still looking for missing people after firefighters brought the flames under control. The fire erupted after someone called 911 to report a gas leak. It was unclear how many residents lived in the two-story building in the Oak Cliff neighborhood of Dallas. Atmos Energy, a natural gas provider, said in a statement they were told by fire officials that a construction crew unrelated to the company had damaged a pipeline near the site of the fire. John Scott reporting.
17: No injuries in the explosion of a Blue Origin rocket on the launch pad for testing in Florida last night. On Wall Street, the Dow futures 146 points higher. More on these stories, townhall.com.
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17: Israel's expanded offensive against Hezbollah in Lebanon continues amid civilian casualties.
21: Israel has made it clear they want to disarm Hezbollah. They want to protect their northern border. They want to eliminate any threat coming from Hezbollah. And they want to disconnect this connection and alliance between Hezbollah and Iran. But the way Israel is approaching this issue is making it difficult in Lebanon, especially for this government, because Iran and its own community, the supporters, those who are being bombarded by Israel, they say that they have the legitimate right to fight back and retaliate for Israeli aggression.
17: The BBC's Lena Sinjab. Head of the World Health Organization has arrived in Congo's capital to support efforts against a rare Ebola outbreak. Health workers struggling with a lack of equipment, distrustful locals, and armed groups. More than 1,000 suspected cases, 238 deaths so far. News and analysis, townhall.com. Australia suing U.S.-based 3M for more than $1.4 billion.
22: The lawsuit centers on contamination at 28 locations from the use of so-called forever chemicals. They're the kind that never break down and were contained in firefighting foam used at military sites. The Australian government seeks damages for past and future expenses related to managing the contamination. 3M plans to contest the claim, stating it stopped selling that foam in Australia two decades ago, but the Defense Department continued using it after that. Bob Agner reporting.
17: California's Attorney General Rob Bonta is suing the genetic testing company that had been known as 23andMe, alleging it failed to protect sensitive user data in a 2023 breach affecting nearly 7 million people around the country. The company has acknowledged it did suffer a major security breach several years ago. More on these stories at townhall.com.

0: The Pretenders in a live version of Back on the Chain Gang. I saw a lot of chain gangs in the late 60s when I lived in Florida.
1: Okay.
0: By the Mayport Naval Base where my husband was stationed out of. And
1: yeah, every once in a while.
0: The first one kind of threw me. Oh, my gosh. So, but then you get used to them. They do all the pick up the trash, cut down the weeds in the ditches, keep everything clean.
1: Well, when I'm out...
0: Eat 50 eggs.
1: When I'm out sometimes doing ditch cleanup and people are driving by, I kind of wonder, do people think I'm part of a...
0: sentence to serve.
1: Yeah.
0: But, you should have some t-shirts made that say volunteer on the back.
1: We have them that says Douglas County Sheriff's Posse.
0: Oh.
1: But then when we do it, we do it twice for the Douglas County Sheriff's Posse along County Road 82. But then we, our family, as a stretch down in Candiwai County, we do twice a year. And
0: put not sentenced to serve on the back of
1: the
0: shirt.
1: Yeah, there you go. Hey, I do want to bring up, so last night went to We Got Your Back.
0: Oh, yes.
1: A band last night, so I went to that. And
0: how was that? Pretty powerful?
1: Yeah, it was well attended. Yep. Jason Schmidt, and saw a lot of good friends there. And
0: he's on to something. There's a need. Not nationwide. There's a need for that kind of, those kind of services for people who have, maybe don't even know they have issues with things they've witnessed in the service to their country or their community.
1: Right. But so Craig McMillan, another buddy, got it going. Jason's taken it over and done a great job with that, well attended. But then also Tracy and I went to the Courthouse Lawn and covered that too. But then we did a little shopping. And while we were out at one store, ran into a couple of people.
0: Not Polly.
1: No, not I'm Polly kidding. This time. Okay. But we were at one big box store, and Tracy wanted to get some things for the garden. And while we were in the garden center, there were some birds there and some people. I won't name names, but they do not like birds around them.
0: Okay.
1: And both of them said the movie The Birds impacted them.
0: Oh, it did.
1: It's
0: a lot
1: like
0: of
1: today's,
0: my friends, too.
1: It's like more recently the movie It and how that has affected people with clowns.
0: Grandma, I have to go home right now.
1: Right, absolutely. I thought of...
0: He's graduating tonight.
1: Isn't that wild?
0: Yeah.
1: But here's the trailer from The Birds.
2: Who is it? Look. Mitch, this isn't usual, is it?
3: We've been out back looking at the chickens. Something seems to be wrong with them.
2: There's nothing wrong with those chickens, Mitch.
3: That's the damnest thing I ever saw. I don't know, it seemed to swoop down at you deliberately.
4: Birds are not aggressive creatures, miss. They bring beauty into the world. It is mankind, rather.

0: Millions. At the time, it was like, wow, never thought of that.
1: Right.
0: But I got over it. I put it behind me.
1: Okay.
0: But my daughter, Terry, collects and takes very, very good care of all kinds of Halloween costumes. And she has the Tippi Hedren suit from that movie.
1: Wow.
0: And it is the perfect little green suit. And it's got the her hair all in a mess and a bird in her hair.
1: Is that right?
0: Yeah. And anyway, so our little Sandy from our office here borrowed that one year for a party that her girlfriends were having.
1: Yeah.
0: And hardly anybody knew what it was, but those who did just cracked completely up. Because
1: I thought maybe
0: they
1: were freaked out by it.
0: Well, no, they went, oh my gosh, that is so cool. Oh. But she looked like, in the pictures I saw, like Tippi Hedren.
1: Wow.
0: She, you know, she's so little.
1: Pulled it off.
0: Yeah, it was really, really, really, really cute. So,
1: well, did anyone else, were you impacted by the movie The Birds to this day?
0: I was more impacted by The Blob.
1: Were you?
0: Yes.
1: Or as Patty said, maybe another movie.
0: Yeah.
1: Maybe it's it. Maybe it's The Blob, but some movie that you saw
0: Come on, you guys,
1: as a kid.
0: Give us a call. We're trying to give you a chance here to be on the radio. Call us and tell us if you had a movie that impacted your life, good or bad, or bad's more fun. Yeah, because good usually involves crying.
1: Yeah.
0: So, yeah. Okay.
1: Should we get Cody on the phone?
0: 762-8167. I don't think I dare call him. Oh, he's up a long time ago.
1: Okay.
0: I'm sure.
1: Working out.
0: Well, he does. Yeah. He still has some pain.
1: That.
0: So, yeah. Hmm. But, yeah, what a kid.
1: Well, here's a little more of The Birds.
0: Yeah.
2: Get yourselves guns and wipe them off the face of the earth. Thus saith the Lord God unto the mountains and the hills and the rivers and the valleys. Behold, I, even I, shall bring a sword upon you.
1: Yeah, I always remember the phone booth in that movie.
0: Oh, me too. And the birds were just pounding on the outside. And she's covering her head. And for those of you who don't know what The Birds is, it is an Alfred Hitchcock movie. And it starred Tippi Hedren, who is Melanie Griffith's mother, and who is that beautiful Johnson girl, grandmother, and you see the three of them together, and there's a lot of talent there, I'll tell you. And so, anyway, well, the premise is she's got a kind of crush on this guy who lives out on this island, and they meet each other in a pet store, and there's two lovebirds in a cage, and she decides to take them to him, and so she rents a boat, and she goes across this little bay to where he lives. It's a beautiful place. And she's got these lovebirds in a cage. And these birds
1: attack.
0: They attack. I mean, everywhere you go, there's like ravens and crows on the power lines lined up like by the hundreds.
1: Crows.
0: And they're watching you walk down the street waiting for the signal to
1: attack.
0: Attack. It's you know, the concept is definitely interesting. Because if they ever decided to take over, they could. But their brain is the size of a pinhead.
1: All right.
0: So I don't know. Funny. I don't know. Except for crows, we might get in their brains and find out they're really big.
1: They're smart.
0: Yeah.
1: Homing pigeons.
0: Right.
1: They're smart too.
0: Yes. Oh my gosh. Yes.
1: How many birds are there
0: in a woodchuck
1: in the
0: chuck.
1: World?
0: Okay.
1: Yes. 50 billion. So there's 8 billion people. There's 50 billion wild birds, about 11,000 different bird species in the world.
0: There are people who count birds. Mm. Mm-hmm.
1: So I was listening to you, Patty, as I was listening to you, I thought, boy, you do know the premise of the movie. All I would have said, it's a movie about birds that attack people. But you knew the love story, all the backstory.
0: Yeah, there are, because it's not just her love story. There's another woman involved, the school teacher, who also likes Mitch. And then there's a lot of people involved in that want to protect each other and become friends. And Suzanne Plachette, who plays the school teacher. And you know, she gets her eyes pecked right out. I'm going to tell you right now.

0: No, you see her go down, close your eyes. You don't want to see that. But it's a good movie.
1: Well, and Hitchcock was good. Nowadays, so many horror movies are so explicit.
0: Ugh.
1: Whereas
0: having your eyes pecked out it's pretty explicit.
1: Yeah.
0: But actually, you don't actually. Well, yeah, you do. But anyway, yeah, he was more. Let's kind of get you in the sneak up on you.
1: Well, even the shower scene, what Hitchcock movie is that?
0: Where that is Psycho.
1: Psycho, where yes. The knife, and mm-hmm. you don't see, it's just the silhouette. So a lot of it was more, as
0: through
1: we the, call it,
0: the
1: in
0: shower
1: radio.
0: Curtain, you kind of see it, yeah. And then, yes, and she, you know, yeah, you know, use your imagination. That's what it was about imagination. It was about, you know, how do you see this, or what do you come away from this with? Who's doing this? Mm-hmm. Who's killing her? And she, of course, was an office worker and decided to travel somewhere to meet her boyfriend after she stole this money from her employer. And so she was on the run, and then she was murdered in the shower.
1: Oh, we're going to go to the
0: call.
1: Phones.
0: All right.
1: Hi there. Do you have any thoughts? Did you see the birds?
2: Yes, I did.
1: Oh, Bob.
2: This morning I got a great big ugly wild turkey out here in the yard.
1: Oh, really? Are you worried now after hearing us talk on the radio?
2: Well, they're kind of a prehistoric looking thing.
0: Yeah. I know they are.
1: You're not going to turn your back on it,
0: are
1: you,
0: Bob? No, don't do it. Don't do it.
2: No, I'm not.
1: But it was funny again. Two people, both of them brought up the movie The Birds.
0: Wow.
1: Right back to back. Oh, I hate that movie. Yeah, it's impacted me. So I was curious to know other people. Bob, obviously, you saw the movie The Birds, right?
2: Yes, I did.
1: Yeah.
0: Yeah.
1: And you were a young person at that time.
0: We all went to the State Theater then. Yeah. Yeah.
1: So it kind of freaked you out a little bit for a time?
2: Hitchcock, he's a scary character.
0: Yes.
1: Yeah. You nailed it, buddy.
0: I wonder what he was like as a person.
2: Thank you.
1: Thanks, Bob. Appreciate
0: thanks for calling. Yeah. Oh, we used to walk, you know, Sandy, the other Sandy.
1: Yeah.
0: Not Sandy Susag, Sandy Porter Dvorak, and Patty Danielson Weber. And so we'd walk right down the middle of, I told you this, the middle of Lincoln Avenue.
1: Yeah.
0: We'd walk right down the middle of Lincoln Avenue because there were shrubs everywhere. All the houses had shrubs. And so if you walked on the sidewalk, you didn't know what was in those shrubs. Mm. It could have been,
1: a bird. Yeah.
0: And so we walked right down the middle of Lincoln Avenue. Oh, well, it's 6th Avenue now.
1: Yeah.
0: So anyway, we walked right down the middle of the street on the way home going, what? What was that? And the blob, I think I called my dad. He had to come get me. No, it was, those were scary movies. And we went to the State Theater. And then, of course, the State Theater had the beautiful balcony, which we weren't allowed to go up.
1: Okay.
0: I mean, what's wrong with throwing an occasional popcorn box like a Frisbee off that? I mean, why were they so fussy? But anyway, so it was roped off. And so adults could go up in the balcony, but kids couldn't.
1: Okay.
0: And especially on adult nights. So, and it was a classic theater. So it was kind of scary by itself. And then to have those scary movies, that's where I saw The Blob.
1: Okay.
0: And that's where I saw The Birds, I'm pretty sure.
1: Okay.
0: So.
1: The Blob.
0: Yeah.
1: Mm. That was from 58.
0: Yeah. And they said to Steve McQueen, now, if he hadn't become a movie star. At that point, Steve McQueen was sleeping on a friend's couch hopping. He had no home. He did have a vehicle, but he went to this audition and he got the part of the boy in The Blob.
1: Changed his life.
0: And they said, how do you want to do this? Do you want $3,000 cash or residuals? And he thought it was a stupid movie, B movie.
1: Yeah.
0: And he said, I'll take the $3,000.
1: Okay.
0: Oh, my gosh.
1: Wrong decision.
0: Wrong decision. And he's said that many times over the years. He just had no idea. He didn't have a pulse on the people.
1: Sure.
0: He didn't know about those girls walking down the middle of the street in Alexandria, Minnesota after that movie. So, I mean, he didn't realize. And after it became was a hit in the movie theater, and then it was also a cult hit.
1: Sure.
0: On streaming services and different things.
1: Big money he could have had. But yeah. I think he did all right.
0: He was amazing. I mean, he just went on and went, oh, well, okay.
1: Yeah.
0: But
1: what do you do?
0: He became a huge star worth lots of money. And
1: gone too soon, though.
0: Gone too soon. Tried everything he could to beat that cancer. Went to different countries and everything. Mm. And yeah, it was, you know, it was like, why me? Why me? I took good care of myself as he sucks on a cigarette.
1: Oh.
0: Yeah.
1: Mm.
0: But anyway, there were a lot of those.
1: Yes.
0: Yeah. Anyway, let's take a break.
1: That was fun.
0: That was
1: thanks, Bob,
0: really
1: for the
0: fun.
1: Call.
0: And thanks, Bob. Yeah. And we'll take a break, and we'll be back with Mark and the news, and we'll have weather check coming up.
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0: And with the news, Mark Anthony.
1: Yes, thank you, Patty. Happy Friday, everyone. 7:25 coming up in this newscast. The DFL and the Republicans are holding state conventions over the next couple of days. And we got your back, held an event called Mind Matters last night to raise money and awareness for law enforcement who are dealing with post-traumatic stress disorder. And Alexandria Area High School and other school districts in the area are holding graduation ceremonies tonight. We'll have more on those stories and many others, but first, officials say a dryer fire at the Green Plains ethanol plant in Fergus Falls has resulted in some minor damage. The Otter Tail County Sheriff's Office says that dispatch received a call of a fire at the facility earlier this week. Through the course of the investigation, deputies determined that workers located heavy black smoke in the dryer during a startup process. Workers on the scene provided water to the area until the Fergus Falls and Elizabeth fire departments arrived and put out that fire. And the Minnesota Department of Health is reminding everyone that some lakes and ponds may contain harmful algae blooms that can make you and your pets sick. Officials say protect your pets and yourself by following water advisories and staying out of smelly, scummy, or discolored water. Learn what you can do and other details on the algae blooms by going to the Minnesota Department of Health website. And the DFL party will hold their state convention in Rochester. Some 2,600 delegates will be at the Mayo Civic Center over the next couple of days. The three-day convention in total will be determine the battle between Lieutenant Governor Peggy Flanagan, Representative Angie Craig for the party's endorsement in the race to replace retiring U.S. Senator Tina Smith. And state Republicans are in Duluth over the next couple of days for their state party's convention. The Republican Party of Minnesota State Convention is being held at the Duluth Entertainment and Convention Center. There will be approximately 3,000 delegates who will be considering endorsing candidates for five offices. Most notable this year are the U.S. Senate and gubernatorial races, who Republicans think that they have their best chance to win those in many years. And speaking of that, GOP delegates will endorse a candidate for governor at the Republican State Convention in Duluth this weekend. St. Olaf College professor Dan Hoffering says House Speaker Lisa Daymuth is the most well-known candidate and has shown she has lawmaking skills.
15: I think the best candidate are those people who are able to communicate in a way that's persuasive to voters. And I think her opponents haven't really demonstrated that they have the capacity to win an election.
1: By the way, Daymuth, MyPillow founder Mike Lindell and Kendall Qualls are considered the front runners in the GOP race for governor. And the last day of school for students in the Alexandria Public School District is today. Superintendent Rick Sandstead says this has been a good year. He also talked about some of the community partners that help out our area students.
16: I just think that's one of the keys to this, the experiences that our students described, is the community connections that happen, and the mm-hmm. to the point about the mentorship. Those are priceless, right? And I know clearly they've all got family listening, which is awesome, mm-hmm. right? You've got your family core, but to have that next layer of adults that care about you, whether it's teachers in the classroom or community partners, I think just helps that launch as we get their diplomas to them on Friday night, which will be a great, that'll be a fun event on Friday.
1: By the way, some 300 area students are graduating from Alexandria Area High School tonight. Mittawaska Area High School, Parker's Prairie High School, and West Central Area High School will also hold their graduation ceremonies tonight. Sauk Center High School and Osakis High School graduated last week, By the way, good luck to all the area graduates. And the Alexandria City Council met on Tuesday night due to Monday being a federal holiday. Tom Chorley has his final report.
17: Due to all the hoopla surrounding data centers, a moratorium of up to 1 year has been placed on the construction, expansion, application for any permit, or application contemplating such construction or expansion for data centers. The ordinance directs the Planning Commission, city staff, and consultants to conduct a study concerning data centers. Testimony is invited to be extended to local and regional utility providers, assessing staff, economic development staff, and other regulatory agency staff. These testimonies will not be in the form of public hearings. The hearing or hearings will occur at the end of the study period, when the commission is ready to make recommendations to the council. The City Council authorized the City Attorney's Office to negotiate and enter into an agreement to assume prior mortgages of American National Bank on property located at 2020 Northside Drive, owned by North Branch Business Plaza, LLC. On that same date, the City authorized the City Attorney's Office to confirm the amount owed to the City by B-Way Holdings, LLC, for property located at 607 Broadway Street. Following further investigation, the City Attorney's Office filed notice of the foreclosure of B-Way Holdings, LLC's mortgage, which will commence within a week. Absent other direction from the City Council, foreclosure by action will begin against North Branch Business Plaza, LLC, after June 10, 2026. The Young Hearts Four Heroes 5K Run and 1 Mile Walk event is Saturday, July 18th, 8:30 to 11 a.m. at City Park. The 5K run will move to the Central Lakes Trail. The walk will head to Big Ole Park and then back to City Park. The run will head east on the Central Lakes Trail and then turn around near the Donnelly Plastics parking lot and head back to City Park. The Badges and Bobbers event is Tuesday, June 9th from 4 to 6:30 p.m. at Big Ole Park. The parking lot will be closed for the event. The Battle of the Badges softball game is Monday, August 31st from 4 to 9 p.m. at Canute Nelson Memorial Park. Elm Street from 4th Avenue to 5th Avenue will be closed, and all proceeds from the event will go to the Lakes Area Humane Society. The Law Enforcement Torch Run, final leg and ceremony, is Wednesday, June 17th from 5:30 to 7:30 p.m. at Big Ole Park. This is Tom Chorley.
1: All right, thanks, Tom, for those reports. And as the need for foster families continues, officials say providing a safe home and supportive relationship can make a world of difference for a child in need. Samantha Van Bogart is the Director of Social Work and Domestic Programs at Children's Homes.
18: In the state of Minnesota alone, there's hundreds, if not thousands, of kiddos that can benefit from the help of a foster parent.
1: Now, she does say you do need to become licensed to foster a child.
18: We provide a lot of support to those people, to being able to complete the entire application and licensing process.
1: Van Bogart says opening your home to a child in need isn't just fostering, it's helping to change a life. And this Sunday is World No Tobacco Day, and the Minnesota Department of Health has plenty of resources available for those looking to quit the use of tobacco. Commercial Tobacco Cessation Communications Coordinator Michael Sheldon says,
19: we have everything from phone coaching, so you can talk to a phone coach up to 5 different sessions. They really do a nice job of kind of walking people through what their habit is like, how to deal with cravings, recognizing what their triggers are, what are the things that make them want to smoke, and how to deal with those.
1: And in other news, We Got Your Back hosted an important event on Thursday night at the Broadway Ballroom in Alexandria. The event, Mind Matters, featured Chris Hockey and John Creasel. Creasel, an Iraqi veteran, was severely injured in a roadside bomb that killed two of his closest friends and left him severely wounded. He lost both of his legs. Meanwhile, Hockey, a talk show host, has dealt with depression. He says you can't run from the suffering.
20: But at least I'm making progress, and I'm not running from those things anymore. And that is a huge, huge improvement. You can't avoid the suffering. Here's another bullet point for you. Suffering. Suffering. We try to avoid it. And I'm not talking about pain. I'm talking about the suffering that comes with having to do the hard work to get where you want to go. Have you guys heard of something called failure to launch? Have you guys heard this term? It's affecting our young people so very much, but it affects all of us, right? Failure to launch is when you are frozen in space, frozen in time, frozen.
1: By the way, the event was intended to raise money to help first responders who are dealing with PTSD to have some health, mental health sessions to help them with their struggles from what they've encountered over the years. For more details on the organization, We Got Your Back, just go to their website, wegotyourbackusa.org. And the Red Willow Arts Coalition kicked off the 2026 season with Cat Blue and Americana Music. The group played Americana folk, country, rock, and bluegrass music on Thursday night. It was a beautiful night on the Douglas County Courthouse lawn. Next Thursday night at 7, it will be Blue English, 60s rock. The season is sponsored by Anderson Funeral Home, Eldon's Fresh Foods, along with Bethany on the Lake. For more on the season, just go to the website, redwillowartscoalition.org. And Minnesotans need to keep their four-legged friends in mind when dealing with the summer heat. Animal Humane Society Communications Director Sarah Bamani says, never leave your pet in a hot car.
2: Cars heat up a lot faster than people might realize. You know, on a 90 degree day outside, after just 10 minutes in a car, it's going to be over 100 degrees in there. So, you know, if you are taking your pet with you out and about, make sure wherever you're going that you can take them with you.
1: Now, some other tips include giving pets plenty of shade and water and checking the pavement before going for walks to make sure it's safe. And the string of very warm days continued on Thursday across the area as highs climbed into the upper 80s and lower 90s. Alexandria at 5 p.m. reported 88 degrees. That was not a record, as the record will stand 95 degrees. Elba Lake and Morris both hit 91. Fergus Falls and Wilmer, 90. Benson, 88. Glenwood, 87. Sauk Center, 86. Wadena, 84. And cooler in Long Prairie at 82 degrees. By the way, highs over the weekend will reach into the low to mid 80s with a slight chance of rain and thunderstorms along the way. And finally, the Minnesota Vikings have had organized team activities this week in Eagan at the TCO Performance Center. Now, Viking safety John Metella says this is what he wants to accomplish during OTAs.
21: Obviously, building relationships, building that chemistry, learning how we work with each other. You know, we got new guys in, you know, trying to get the rookies up to speed.
1: By the way, mandatory mini camp will take place June 9th through the 11th. And that's a look at your news. I'm Mark Anthony.
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24: This is weatherology. I'm meteorologist Jennifer Wojcicki with your Alexandria Lakes area forecast. A few spotty showers and storms possible late today with partial sunshine developing, a high in the upper 80s. Tonight, cloudy skies with a low around 61. By Saturday, mostly cloudy, high of 83 degrees. And on Sunday, slight chance for showers and storms late, cloudy, a high around 80. Monday, slight chance for rain, a high of 85. For KXRA, I'm meteorologist Jennifer Wojcicki. Currently, it's 66.
0: 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And Colorful Seasons add curb appeal. They have those really cool perennials that come back year after year, and they have grasses that are so beautiful from Colorful Seasons. Say hello to summer. Skies are clear. Wind is from the southeast, light and variable right now. Relative humidity, 73%. Sun going down tonight at 9:01. And here at our studios, it's 66. degrees. 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
27: For M&N Sports, I'm Kevin Faulness. The Twins fell flat against the White Sox last night. It was a 6-2 defeat in Chicago. Simeon Wood Richardson falls to 0-7 on the season. He gave up 5 runs on just 2 2/3 innings of work.
28: I thought his stuff was good. I mean, you know, he gets punch out to start, gets Vargas 0-2, and then walks him. But I thought the stuff overall wasn't bad. It was just the location of the stuff at times with his misses.
27: That's Twins manager Derek Shelton. Woods Richardson was called to action because Kendry Rojas was a late scratch.
28: Just had some, I mean, and I'm not a doctor, as we all know, posterior left elbow. And just after him talking to Nick and talking to Pete, we just did not feel that it was responsible at all to pitch him. So we sent him back to Minnesota to get imaging.
27: Twins dropped 3 of 4 on the series to the White Sox. They'll spend the weekend in Pittsburgh starting tonight. The Twins are leaving Chicago while the Lynx are arriving. That's where they'll be tonight as they put their 3-game win streak on the line against the Sky. Lynx forward Nia Coffey is enjoying the job the coaches are doing with this team.
29: They've been really encouraging. I really like the system and what we're doing as a team. We're still selfless, so it's really fun to play basketball like that. So I'm just making sure that I'm doing my part and just staying aggressive.
27: It's a 6:30 tip tonight from the Windy City. And the Vikings OTAs are concluding this week in Eagan. Safety Josh Metellus is there. So what kind of conversations has he had with Harrison Smith this offseason?
30: He's his own person. He's on his own time. You know, I'm going to just do whatever I can to help this team win. And whether that's to get 2-2 back or let him walk off into the sunset, I'm going to do my part. But, you know, I'm whatever he's planning on doing, you know, that's his decision. You know, I'm here to just be a good friend.
27: After today, the Vikings are back on the field on Monday, Tuesday, and Thursday next week in the Stanley Cup playoffs. They continue tonight in Raleigh, game 5 between Montreal and Carolina. A Hurricanes win would advance them to the Stanley Cup final. Kevin Faulness, MNN Sports.
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0: And we have the birthday club. 762-8167 is the number to call if you know someone celebrating today on May 29th or over the weekend on the 30th and 31st. We'd love to hear from you. 762-8167, the birthday club.
13: Happy anniversary to you. Happy

0: Oh, that was a sweet little girl, Shelby, singing happy anniversary to her grandma and grandpa. Oh, boy. Oh, boy. That's a cutie. Now, today we say happy birthday to Julie Anderson. Happy birthday. Pastor Lindell Quam has a birthday today. I believe he's, gosh, it says 80, but that seems hard to believe because I know him. Diedrich Wallacek is 17 today, and that's gone so fast. That is my great niece, Lindsay Weisel's son, and he is such a smart, talented athlete and student.
1: Okay.
0: Carla Swenson, happy birthday. Kathy Hansen, Lauren Noyes de Ritter, another Relly. Wayne Tennis, Glenn Arvold, Sandy Buckner, and Diane Alvashear. Those are the people on my list for today. 762-8167 is the number to call, folks. And I'm going to look at tomorrow on my list. I have Izzy Rush. A lot of people know her from the Echo Press days, and what a gal. Ron Jacobson over in Brandon. Barb Trenny, high school friend. Our sheriff for now, Troy Woberson.
1: Oh, Troy is
0: He's retiring. It's kind of fun to go on the... on the state website and see who's filed. And also Kathleen Ray has a birthday on the 30th. And so we look to the 31st and we find Greg Bowen. He's a former chamber president. Mandy Leash, Ross Wesley. That's a great name. Jonathan Larson, Julie Rapp, Carol Hammond, beautiful and talented and smart Christine Riley and Gail Johnson and Mary Kunau all fall in that category.
1: Wow.
0: 762-8167. Those are my lists.
1: All right. Yes. Okay. Hi there. Welcome.
2: Hello.
0: Hi, Mary.
2: I have a birthday today of a friend, Betty Schmidt.
1: Oh, Betty Schmidt.
0: Betty
1: you want to
0: Schmidt.
1: Sing happy birthday to Betty?
2: No, not
1: right
2: now.
1: Thought I'd try.
2: Maybe later on.
1: Okay, thank you.
2: Right. Bye.
1: Yeah, have a good day. I'd like to hear how people get out of it.
0: Yeah, try to get out of it.
1: But, you know, like, guy can always ask, right?
0: I know. Like my friend Sharon Klimek always says, oh, next year.
1: Yeah.
0: Yeah, okay.
1: Sure. And Rebe Jackson, what are the... Jackson family
0: that
1: siblings.
0: That escaped being famous.
1: Yeah, 76 today. He's famous enough, though. We talked about him on the morning show here.
0: Oh.
1: So, 76. Right now, we're talking.
0: No, I know, but...
1: You said...
0: it's a girl, isn't
1: it? Oh, is it?
0: Yeah.
1: Okay.
0: I don't know.
1: I thought it was just LaToya was the only...
0: Oh, no, there's...
1: And Janet. I told Rebe, too.
0: Yeah.
1: Okay.
0: Rebe, yeah.
1: Yep, you are right.
0: Okay,
1: the oldest.
0: But she made it. She said, uh-uh.
1: Okay.
0: Okay.
1: Also, LaToya Jackson, 70 today. Both Jacksons.
0: Oh, my.
1: Yeah.
0: That's interesting.
1: And also, Annette Bening is 68 today. 68. Why? What's up?
0: Well, she's on the Dutton Ranch,
1: okay.
0: A new TV series.
1: I didn't know what.
0: You didn't know what that means?
1: Yes, I didn't. Melissa Etheridge has a birthday today.
0: Ooh.
1: And here's little
0: yes.
1: Melissa.

0: Oh, I love it. I played that so many times on KX92.
1: Okay.
0: And loved it.
1: And Lisa.
0: Good thing it was a silent, soundproof, padded room because okay. I'd sing at the top of my lungs. Yeah, and pretend I was her.
1: Okay. And actress Lisa Welchel is 63. She was on The Facts of Life.
0: Yes. She was Blair.
1: That's right.
0: Yeah.
1: I was thinking about using that as my trivia, but I'll.
0: I just ruined it.
1: No, it's okay. Yeah, it's all right. But I, again, I thought about it, but we'll move on to something else. But she is 63 today. And pop singer Melanie Brown, 51, one of the Spice Girls.
0: Mm-hmm.
1: So there you go. Maybe that's it for our birthday club at 7:53. Oh, here comes
0: good.
1: Another call.
0: It's Shelley
1: also,
0: K.
1: I do want to mention, again, we do have a happy retirement today to Sean Foster. But we are going to have Shelley. I wanted her to do a personal touch to it.
0: Yeah.
1: As she had emailed us, happy retirement day today to Sean Foster. He celebrates 34 years of teaching special ed. I taught special ed over in the St. Cloud School District for a year. So thanks for all that Sean has done over the years, but, Shelly's calling back. Hi, Shelly. Yeah, a little delay there, but hi, Shelly.
2: Hi. Just wanted to, say happy retirement to Sean Foster and all the teachers out there that are retiring.
1: Very nice. Yeah.
0: Oh,
1: well, good to hear from you.
2: Yeah. Thank you. Have a great weekend.
1: Yeah,
0: you too, dear.
1: Yeah. So there you go. Well, I think that's it.
0: Maybe I'll canoe past the end of her dock and wave.
1: Is that right?
0: Yeah.
1: Today?
0: Maybe. Or tomorrow.
1: Okay.
0: Or maybe not.
1: You've been out this year canoeing?
0: Canoeing? No. They're all sitting down there if you want to come over and go out.
1: Well, I appreciate that. That's kind.
0: Okay. Okay. So $10 gift certificate. From 6th and Broadway, Clothing and Decor, awaits the person who can answer today's incredibly difficult trivia question. You can win trivia once every 30 days. 762-8167, the question this morning, sir.
1: Well, Wisconsin, our neighbor, became the 30th state on this date in what year? So our trivia question, Wisconsin became the 30th state on this date in what year? What do you think? 7628167.
0: Wisconsin.
1: Yeah. So our neighbor.
0: Okay.
1: The Badger State. Wisconsin became the 30th state. What year do you think it was? Was it A, 1848, B, 1849, or C, 1850? So again, A, B, or C. What year? Did Wisconsin become a state? 1948, I should say 1848, 1849, or 1850. What do you think? Give us a call. 762-8167. Patty, do you have an idea?
0: No.
1: Okay. I didn't know if you could be a lifeline. 762-8167. What do you think? And here comes a call. Hi, do you have an answer?
3: I have an answer of 1848.
1: Final answer?
3: No, 18, yes. Final answer, 1848.
1: Yes, you are correct.
0: Oh,
1: I'm glad
0: gosh.
1: You didn't change.
0: Good.
1: So good, okay. Good sticking with your first instinct. So who is this, please?
3: This is Lindsay Aron.
1: Okay.
0: Oh,
1: well, way to go, Lindsay. Off to work today?
3: Dropping off for the last day of school.
1: Oh, excellent. What school do your kids go to?
3: It's our final year at Lincoln after a run of 12 years.
1: Wow.
3: And we have one finishing up at Discovery and one at the high school.
1: Wow, you have a busy
0: household.
1: Gosh. Well, good luck to all the kids. I hope they have a great summer and you as well. Thanks for listening.
0: Thanks
1: for playing.
0: Yep. Thank you.
3: Thank you.
1: Yeah. Well done.
0: And news headlines now brought to you by Gary's Auto Glass for the best in mobile glass service, repair, and replacement. Let Gary come to you.
1: Well, at 7:57, these are some of those news headlines. Officials say a dryer fire in Fergus Falls resulted in some damage to that plant. Also, the Minnesota Department of Health is reminding everyone that some lakes and ponds may contain harmful algae blooms right now. And we got your back, hosted an important event last night at the Broadway Ballroom in Alexandria. 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
11: Breaking news this hour from Town Hall. I'm Rich Thomason. It was loud and it was bright. An explosion and fire that consumed a Blue Origin rocket on the launch pad for a test in Florida last night. Blue Origin Chief Jeff Bezos says an investigation is now underway to figure out what went wrong. Reports circulating of a deal taking shape between the U.S. and Iran would reportedly reopen the Strait of Hormuz and extend the ceasefire for 60 days, allowing more time for negotiations over Iran's nuclear program. The U.S. blockade of Iranian ports would also gradually be lifted. Russia's escalating missile attacks on Ukraine are generating growing concern in diplomatic circles worldwide.
12: Moscow's direct threat to kill foreign diplomats in Kiev is a public announcement of a war crime.
13: EU Foreign Policy Chief Kaja Kallas referring to Russia's warning to foreign diplomats to leave Ukraine's capital before Moscow launches what it calls systemic strikes.
14: The death spiral must stop.
13: But UN Secretary General Antonio Guterres drew the Security Council's attention to the civilian toll.
14: More than 15,000 civilians have been killed.
13: And he says this year's been the worst.
14: In the first 4 months of this year, more civilians have been killed in Ukraine than in the same period in 2025.
13: I'm Ben Thomas.
11: Secretary of War Hegseth on hand for Asia's premier defense conference, and while an increasingly aggressive China is a big worry.
15: At the same time, many countries that are being represented here are becoming increasingly concerned about American priorities and their commitment to the Indo-Pacific region. There are also new worries that Washington may be softening its support for Taiwan following remarks by President Donald Trump after his meetings in Beijing earlier this month.
11: It's correspondent David Rising. Wall Street, Dow futures up 110 points. NASDAQ futures ahead 29. More on these stories, townhall.com.
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11: The head of the World Health Organization has arrived in Congo's capital, supporting efforts against a rare Ebola outbreak. Medical personnel are struggling with equipment shortages, distrustful populations, and armed groups.
17: Dr. Tedros has been sending messages of reassurance and solidarity, telling Congolese people they are not alone and vowing to do everything in his power to help them. He and other health officials have said they are still trying to catch up with a rare species of the Ebola virus that spread undetected for weeks, probably months, in a remote area where dozens of armed groups have operated for decades.
11: The BBC's Barbara Plood-Usher says the outbreak is spreading faster than the response, with more than 1,000 suspected cases and 238 deaths. Aid from the EU and the U.S. is arriving in the country now to help stop the spread. The U.S. has imposed a 21-day ban on non-citizens who have visited Congo and two neighboring countries. News and analysis, townhall.com. The Scripps National Spelling Bee crowns a new champ. We get details from correspondent Donna Warder.
18: A 14-year-old from Rancho Cucamonga, California, is the winner of this year's Scripps National Spelling Bee. It was down to two contestants in a lightning round tiebreaker. Shrey Parikh.
19: Taroni.
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18: And Ishan Gupta.
19: Tessera Conter.
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19: Shrey, during the spell-off, you correctly spelled a total of 32 words. Ishan, you correctly spelled a total of 25 words, and that means that Shrey, you are the two-time.
18: Shrey wins $52,500 in cash, a trophy, and a package of prizes. I'm Donna Water.
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29: This is Weatherology. I'm meteorologist Jennifer Wojcicki with your Alexandria Lakes area forecast. A few spotty showers and storms possible late today with partial sunshine developing, a high in the upper 80s. Tonight, cloudy skies with a low around 61. By Saturday, mostly cloudy, high of 83 degrees. And on Sunday, slight chance for showers and storms late, cloudy, high around 80. Monday, slight chance for rain, a high of 85. For KXRA, I'm meteorologist Jennifer Wojcicki. Currently, it's 70.
0: We have clear skies, wind from the southeast at 6, relative humidity 64%. Sun going down tonight at 9:01. It is 70 degrees at our KXRA studios. 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
0: It's 8 minutes after 8. KXRA News Director Mark Anthony joins us.
1: Yes, thank you, Patty. Happy Friday, everyone. Coming up in this newscast, the DFL and the Republicans are holding state conventions over the next couple of days. And We Got Your Back held an event called Mind Matters last night to raise money and awareness for law enforcement who are dealing with post-traumatic stress disorder. And Alexandria Area High School and other school districts in the area are holding graduation ceremonies tonight. We'll have more on those stories and many others, but first, officials say a dryer fire at the Green Plains ethanol plant in Fergus Falls has resulted in some minor damage. The Otter Tail County Sheriff's Office says that dispatch received a call of a fire at the facility earlier this week. Through the course of the investigation, deputies determined that workers located heavy black smoke in the dryer during a startup process. Workers on the scene provided water to the area until the Fergus Falls and Elizabeth fire departments arrived and put out that fire. And the Minnesota Department of Health is reminding everyone that some lakes and ponds may contain harmful algae blooms that can make you and your pets sick. Officials say protect your pets and yourself by following water advisories and staying out of smelly, scummy, or discolored water. Learn what you can do and other details on the algae blooms by going to the Minnesota Department of Health website. And the DFL party will hold their state convention in Rochester. Some 2,600 delegates will be at the Mayo Civic Center over the next couple of days. The three-day convention in total will determine the battle between Lieutenant Governor Peggy Flanagan, Representative Angie Craig for the party's endorsement in the race to replace retiring U.S. Senator Tina Smith. And state Republicans are in Duluth over the next couple of days for their

0: Alexandria Public School District is today. Superintendent Rick Sandstead says this has been a good year. He also talked about some of the community partners that help out our area students.
1: I just think that's one of the keys to this, the experiences that our students described, is the community connections that happen, and the to the point about the mentorship. Those are priceless, right? And I know clearly they've all got family listening, which is awesome, right? You've got your family core. But to have that next layer of adults that care about you, whether it's teachers in the classroom or community partners, I think just helps that launch as we get their diplomas to them on Friday night, which will be a great, that'll be a fun event on Friday.
0: By the way, some 300 area students are graduating from Alexandria Area High School tonight. Mittawaska Area High School, Parker's Prairie High School, and West Central Area High School will also hold their graduation ceremonies tonight. Sauk Center High School and Osakis High School graduated last week. By the way, good luck to all the area graduates. And the Alexandria City Council met on Tuesday night due to Monday being a federal holiday. Tom Chorley has his final report.
2: Due to all the hoopla surrounding data centers, a moratorium of up to 1 year has been placed on the construction, expansion, application for any permit or application contemplating such construction or expansion for data centers. The ordinance directs the Planning Commission, city staff, and consultants to conduct a study concerning data centers. Testimony is invited to be extended to local and regional utility providers, assessing staff, economic development staff, and other regulatory agency staff. These testimonies will not be in the form of public hearings. The hearing or hearings will occur at the end of the study period, when the commission is ready to make recommendations to the council. The City Council authorized the City Attorney's Office to negotiate and enter into an agreement to assume prior mortgages of American National Bank on property located at 2020 Northside Drive, owned by North Branch Business Plaza, LLC. On that same date, the City authorized the City Attorney's Office to confirm the amount owed to the City by B-Way Holdings, LLC, for property located at 607 Broadway Street. Following further investigation, the City Attorney's Office filed notice of the foreclosure of B-Way Holdings, LLC's mortgage, which will commence within a week. Absent other direction from the City Council, foreclosure by action will begin against North Branch Business Plaza, LLC, after June 10, 2026. This is Tom Chorley.
0: All right, thanks, Tom, for those reports. And this Sunday is World No Tobacco Day, and the Minnesota Department of Health has plenty of resources available for those looking to quit the use of tobacco. Commercial Tobacco Cessation Communications Coordinator Michael Sheldon says,
3: we have everything from phone coaching, so you can talk to a phone coach up to five different sessions. They really do a nice job of kind of walking people through what their habit is like, how to deal with cravings, recognizing what their triggers are, what are the things that make them want to smoke, and how to deal with those.
0: And in other news, We Got Your Back hosted an important event on Thursday night at the Broadway Ballroom in Alexandria. The event, Mind Matters, featured Chris Hockey and John Creasel. Creasel, an Iraqi veteran, was severely injured in a roadside bomb that killed two of his closest friends and left him severely wounded. He lost both of his legs. Meanwhile, Hockey, a talk show host, has dealt with depression. He says you can't run from the suffering.
4: But at least I'm making progress, and I'm not running from those things anymore. And that is a huge, huge improvement. You can't avoid the suffering. Here's another bullet point for you. Suffering. Suffering. We try to avoid it. And I'm not talking about pain. I'm talking about the suffering that comes with having to do the hard work to get where you want to go. Have you guys heard of something called failure to launch? Have you guys heard this term? It's affecting our young people so very much, but it affects all of us, right? Failure to launch is when you are frozen in space, frozen in time, frozen.
0: By the way, the event was intended to raise money to help first responders who are dealing with PTSD to have some health a mental health sessions to help them with their struggles from what they've encountered over the years. For more details on the organization, We Got Your Back, just go to their website, wegotyourbackusa.org. And the Red Willow Arts Coalition kicked off the 2026 season with Cat Blue and Americana Music. The group played Americana folk.

0: country, rock, and bluegrass music on Thursday night. It was a beautiful night on the Douglas County Courthouse lawn. Next Thursday night at 7, it will be Blue English, 60s Rock. The season is sponsored by Anderson Funeral Home, Eldon's Fresh Foods, along with Bethany on the Lake. For more on the season, just go to the website, redwillowartscoalition.org. And finally, the Minnesota Vikings have had organized team activities this week in Eagan at the TCO Performance Center. Now, Viking safety John Metella says this is what he wants to accomplish during OTAs.
1: Obviously, building relationships, building that chemistry, learning how we work with each other. You know, we got new guys in, you know, trying to get the rookies up to speed.
0: By the way, mandatory mini camp will take place June 9th through the 11th. And that's a look at your news. I'm Mark Anthony.
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5: Welcome to the Alexandria Cardinal Sports Report on a TGIF Friday, the best day of the week, and a very special Friday for the seniors from the Alexandria Area High School Class of 2026, with commencement now a matter of hours away. I am DMAC Dave McClurg. We want to take an opportunity here to recognize another one of our terrific boosters of Alexandria Cardinal Sports coverage, Garden Center Lanes, Fat Daddies, and Broadway Ballroom, Alexandria. 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Congratulations to the Alexandria Area High School Class of 2026 from Garden Center Lanes, Fat Daddies, and Broadway Ballroom, Alexandria. A little bit later, during our Cardinal Sports Report, Alexandria Girls Golf Coach Tim Zuffer will be along with us. He's going to share some great news emanating from the Greystone Golf Club in Sauk Center as Alexandria wrapped up participation yesterday in the Section 8 AAA Championships, looking to defend its section title. We'll also share a few details during this Cardinal Sports Report, talking about how Alexandria was looking to defend a Section 8 AAA Boys Golf Championship as well. Plus, we've got some details regarding our KXRA radio and YouTube presentation yesterday as we were on hand at Canute Nelson Memorial Park in Alexandria when the Cardinal baseball team hosted St. Cloud in an elimination game in the Class 4A Section 8 baseball tournament. This turned out to be a back-and-forth affair. Ty Miller had an infield single to knock in a run in the bottom of the second inning to put the Cardinals on top. St. Cloud took advantage of some Alexandria sloppiness in the field defensively, pushing across two unearned runs in the top of the fifth inning to go up 2-1. Bo Jones came on to relieve Alexandria starter Griffin Wimmer in the top of the sixth inning with runners on first and second and St. Cloud looking to expand on a one-run lead. However, Jones was able to put out the fire to keep St. Cloud at bay. Alexandria would tie the game in the bottom of the sixth inning when pinch hitter Mitchell Bartoszewski bounced into a 4-6-3 double play, but pinch runner Lucas Corman was able to come across to score the tying run. St. Cloud then scored twice against Jones in the top of the seventh inning to take a 4-2 lead. It could have been 5-2. However, Everett Stein was robbed of a possible extra base hit on a rolling catch in the outfield by Griffin Wimmer to keep the score 4-2 in favor of St. Cloud. So the bottom of the seventh inning rolled around with Alexandria needing two runs to tie and three to prevail in a walk-off victory. Alexandria was able to score one run on a bases-loaded walk to Wimmer. And then we bring you some of the sounds of our late media presentation yesterday with myself and J.P. Boleyn on the call. St. Cloud was holding a 4-3 lead, but bases were loaded with nobody out.
9: First pitch is off the glove. Here comes Brody Adelman in. He slides in safely, and we're tied at four. The ball goes off of the glove of the catcher, Addie DeBowie, and that allows Adelman to come on down with the tying run. We have a brand new game here in the bottom of the seventh inning. It's 4-4.
10: And that's what happens when you get those free base runners as a team. You got to take advantage, and they're doing just that. And Evan Zabel's going to take an intentional walk, so he's going to load the bases back up. So another great opportunity here for Alexandria, still with no outs, to walk this off.
9: Yep, the Cardinals, again, a hit to the outfield here would be a game winner. Landon Guest Norling at the plate, and there's still nobody out. Infield up all the way around, and even the outfield is going to come in here. First pitch is a strike to Guest Norling. Oh, just find a baseline somewhere, right side, left side, no matter. Or maybe just continue to show some patience and take pitches. Alexandria has only had one hit here in the bottom of the seventh inning, but has scored twice to tie the game. 4-4. And there's no place to put Landon Guest Norling. Now the bunt attempt, and it's down, and it's going to win the game. Landon Guest Norling's going to lay down the bunt single to plate Nolan Johnson. The suicide squeeze is going to move Alexandria into round three. Oh, my. Excellent execution there with Nolan Johnson charging down the third baseline. Landon Guest Norling places the bunt down the first baseline, and that plays Nolan Johnson with the game winner.
5: So a dramatic comeback by Alexandria in the last of the seventh inning prolongs the Cardinals' varsity baseball season in the spring of 2026. Basically, the seventh inning sequence, memorable for Alexandria, nightmarish for the visiting St. Cloud Crush. Connor Anderson draws a walk on a full count pitch. Brody Adelman laces a ground ball single to left. Eventually, Nolan Johnson gets hit by a pitch, so two free bases to go along with the Adelman single. The Cardinals get another run on Griffin Wimmer's bases loaded walk to force in a run. The wild pitch scored Adelman to tie the game, and then after Evan Zabel was intentionally walked, Landon Guest Norlin gets the game-winning suicide squeeze single, and Alexandria gets the dub. 5 runs, 6 hits, 2 errors, and 11 runners left on base for Alexandria. 4 runs, 6 hits, 2 errors for St. Cloud, and the crush left 7 on base. Bo Jones ended up getting the pitching victory in relief of starter Griffin Wimmer, and the first reliever for St. Cloud, Isaac Palmer, a sophomore, ends up taking the defeat. St. Cloud ended its year with 7 consecutive defeats to finish at 9-14. Alexandria snapped a 3-game overall losing streak and a 4-game postseason losing streak going back to 2024. Jake Munch's team is now 13-10 on the year. The Alexandria Cardinal baseball team will now move into the second week of the Class 4A Section 8 baseball tournament. And the task for Alexandria, as well as Bemidji, win 5 games in the next 3 days, June 2nd, 3rd, and 4th. And if you can go 5-for-5 in those games, you're going to win a section championship. The obstacles will get a lot more difficult for Alexandria next week, but at least the Cardinals have the opportunity to move deeper into the Class 4A Section 8 baseball tournament. Final yesterday again, Alexandria 5, St. Cloud 4. In other baseball games in Class 4A Section 8, in the other elimination bracket first-round game, Bemidji knocked out Brainerd by a score of 7-2, so the bottom 2 seeds in the section have now been eliminated. And then in the winner's bracket second round, you had a couple of 6-2 games. But one of the teams that lost was the number 1 seed, St. Michael Albertville. Moorhead did the trick there, winning by a 6-2 score. And then Elk River was beaten at Monticello 6-2. So now in the winner's bracket third round, in essence a winner's bracket semifinal, Moorhead will be down at Monticello Tuesday afternoon at 4:30. The winner of that game will then play in the section championship round at Springers Park in Cold Spring on Thursday, needing just 1 win on Thursday to get the section championship. Moorhead is the defending Class 4A Section 8 baseball champion. In the elimination bracket, 2 games will be played at different sites Tuesday at 4:30. St. Michael Albertville will host Alexandria, and the Elk River Elks will host Bemidji. The losers of those 2 games are out, and then the winners of those 2 games will then play each other Wednesday afternoon at Springers Park in Cold Spring when the section baseball tournament resumes. So again, for Bemidji as well as Alexandria, what is necessary next week? A win Tuesday, 2 wins Wednesday, 2 wins Thursday. And the 2 wins on Thursday would be against a team that has not lost to that point of the Class 4A Section 8 baseball tournament. Challenging, yes. Impossible, no. Alexandria is still in the running after that dramatic victory yesterday in a prep baseball. Now the Section 8 AAA baseball tournament. Here are the teams that are in the elimination bracket right now, so they all have 1 loss in the double elimination format. 8th-seeded Albany, 3rd-seeded Wilmer, 2nd-seeded Little Falls, and top-seeded Sartell. So the teams in the winner's bracket, semifinals in Section 8 AAA, 4th-seeded Ricori and 7th-seeded Fergus Falls. Ricori won at Sartell yesterday 6-3, while Fergus got a 2nd straight road playoff win, prevailing at Wilmer 6-1. In the elimination bracket in Section 8 AAA yesterday, Albany knocked out Hutchinson 13-5, while Little Falls was a winner over Sauk Rapids Rice 5-2. So the games tomorrow in the elimination bracket second round will have Little Falls traveling to Sartell, while the Albany Huskies will travel to Wilmer. And again, the losers of those 2 games tomorrow will be out of the Section 8 baseball tournament in Class AAA. In the Section 8 AAA fast pitch softball tournament, the tournament wrapped up last night. In the elimination bracket final at Sartell, Ricori stayed alive by knocking out Sauk Rapids Rice 8-6, but then top-seeded Sartell blanked the Spartans 4-0. So we'll have a new Class AAA state softball champion this year, as Ricori, who won the title in 2025, is not able to get back to state. Sartell, with their pitcher Marnie Kuzman, very impressive in the sections. 4 playoff wins for the Sabres, and Sartell did not allow a run in any of those four games. In Class 4A Section 8 softball yesterday, in the elimination bracket final, Brainerd stayed alive by defeating St. Cloud 4-2, preventing the Crush from going to 4-0 when faced with elimination. And then in the championship round at Bemidji, Brainerd stayed alive by knocking off the Lumberjacks 6-1. So now Brainerd and Bemidji have one loss in that double elimination tournament. It's a winner take the section game this morning at 10 o'clock at the Brainerd High School Varsity Softball Diamond. The Warriors are trying to repeat as Class 4A Section 8 champions. Now let's continue on with more of our Cardinal Sports Report as we get an Alexandria Girls Golf update.
11: Hello, Dave. Coach Zupper calling in. The Alexandria Girls Golf Team are the champions of Section 8 AAA. The team completed play Thursday in the second day of competition at Greystone Golf Club. In addition to the team earning a section championship, Ellie Stika was the individual section champion. She carded two rounds of even par 72 to better the field by 10 strokes. Along with Ellie, three of her teammates also finished in the top 10 as individuals. Matea LeClaire tied for fourth, Kaya Chapin eighth, and Cadence Simon 10th. After shooting a season-low team score of 309 on Wednesday, the team posted a second-round score of 320 on Thursday. Our two-day total of 629 was 26 shots better than Moorhead's total of 655. That made us 9 shots better than Moorhead for the second round. Moorhead did manage to put together a surge early in the second round and actually cut our lead to single digits. However, our team depth and a strong finish over the final 6 holes was the difference. All 6 of our players posted a score that was used towards our team score each day. Each day's team score is based on a team's best 4 score out of 6 players. Team scores after 2 days of competition. Alexandria totals of 309 and 320 for 629. Moorhead, day 1, 326, day 2, 329 for a total of 655. Wilmer, day 1, 332, day 2, 345 for a total of 677. Brainerd, 349, day 1, 338, day 2 for a total of 687. Bemidji, 345, day 1, 356, day 2 for a total of 701. And Sartell, day 1, 346. Day 2, 358 for a total of 704. The other 5 schools in the section did not advance to the second day of competition. The top 10 individuals, again, Ellie Stika of Alexandria carded 72 day 1 and 72 day 2, both even par scores for a total of 144. Kennedy Mara of Wilmer scored day 1 was 79, day 2, 75 for a total of 154. Olivia Roldson of Moorhead, 76 day 1, 80 on day 2 for a total of 156. Matea LeClaire of Alexandria, 79, 78 for a total of 157. Along with Maddie Hsu of Moorhead, shooting 76, 81 for a total of 157. So those two players tied for fourth. Raylan Means of Wilmer, 18 hole scores of 78 and 81 for a total of 159. Jenna Owen of Ricori posted scores of 83 and 80 for a total of 163. Kaya Chapin of Alexandria, 72 day 1, 92 day 2 for a total of 164. Taylor Draxler Gainsforth of Sartell, 83 day 1, 82 day 2 for a total of 165. And in 10th place, Cadence Simon of Alexandria, day 1 score of 86, day 2 score of 80. For a total of 166, then that placed her 10th individually. Also from Alexandria, Emmy Erickson posted scores of 89 and 90, her total of 179, tied for 24th individually. And Rosie Hovel, 9s of 93 and 90, for a total of 183, she placed 31st individually. The team will tee it up again on June 9th and June 10th at Bunker Hills Golf Course in Coon Rapids, as they compete in the state AAA tournament. Thanks, Dave.
5: Excellent. And thank you, Coach Z. Tim Zupfer, the head coach of the Alexandria Cardinal girls golf team. Coach Z will be taking an Alexandria team onto the State Girls Golf Championships for a record 25th time. That has been done basically since 1977. Three terrific people have guided the Alexandria Girls Golf varsity program during that time, starting with the legendary Jim Perdue, starting with another legend in the broadcast world, as well as his golf expertise, Dave Harris, who worked with Parity Broadcasting for many, many years, the outstanding sports play-by-play voice, really for generations, the voice of the Cardinals, before I had the opportunity to succeed Dave Harris about a decade ago. He took a number of his teams onto the state championships in girls golf, and now Tim Zupfer is taking another Alexandria team onto the state girls golf championships. Earlier this week, Minnewaska area was able to win the Section 3AA title, and that will mark the 17th appearance in program history that Minnewaska is sending a team on to state. And that does not include a couple of years where Minnewaska and Belgrade Brute and El Rosa combined. That happened twice where Minnewaska BBE was able to advance to state. Fun note here, Sarah Iverson, who is a neighbor of ours on Broadway Street in Alexandria, and one of our sponsors, the Sarah Iverson State Farm Insurance Office in Alexandria. Sarah Iverson was part of some of those outstanding Minnewaska girls golf teams in the late 2000s decade when, as Sarah Roaring, she was part of five straight state championship teams in Class AA. Terrific golfer in her own right. Minnewaska Area Schools Athletic Hall of Famer individually and as part of the Laker Girls Golf Dynasty back in the aughts decade. And she was a very instrumental part for a number of those Minnewaska Girls Golf teams that moved on to state. And again, the Lakers won five straight state titles in girls golf from 06 to 2010. The defending Class AA state champion Detroit Lakes Lakers, if the Lakers get back to state this year, that will mark the 16th appearance in program history in girls golf for the Detroit Lakes Lakers. Now, Alexandria was looking to go back to the state boys golf tournament for a 11th consecutive time, but the Brainerd Warriors made some history yesterday. Brainerd's going on to state in boys golf for the first time ever. In the Section 8 AAA Boys Golf Championships at Park Rapids, the Warriors ended up edging Alexandria by one stroke. Brainerd led by 10 shots going into yesterday's second day, and then Alexandria charged hard. The Cardinals put together a four-player score of 289 to create a two-day total of 584. Brainerd was able to compile a four-player score yesterday of 298. When added to the 285 total from Wednesday, that left the Warriors with a score of 583. So by the narrowest of margins, Brainerd wins the Section 8 AAA Boys Golf Championship. Again, that's going to be the first ever appearance for Brainerd in the State Boys Golf Championships in Class AAA. Weston Nyberg of Alexandria, along with Brainerd's Jack Hagberg, shared the section champion honors as both had two-day scores of 140. Weston Nyberg followed up his 69 in Park Rapids on Wednesday with a 71 yesterday. Blake Scholl was able to put together an excellent round yesterday. He had a 71 to follow up Wednesday's 75. He ended up with a 146 to place fifth in the section. That qualifies him for state. And graduating senior Brady Gunberg will be going on to state in boys golf. He ended up with a 73 yesterday for a two-day total of 147, placing him sixth in the section. So Alexandria will have three individuals competing in the state class AAA boys golf championships coming up June 9th and 10th. And Alexandria's team will compete in the girls championships June 9th and 10th in Coon Rapids, Minnesota at Bunker Hills Golf Club. That's going to do it for our Cardinal Sports Report. We wish good luck to the Alexandria track and field athletes that will compete in St. Michael tomorrow during the second and final day of the Section 8 AAA Championships. We've got a Cardinal athlete profile conversation coming up tomorrow morning. Earlier this week, I had the opportunity to visit with state boys tennis qualifiers Donovan Rozu and Nathan Cook from the Alexandria Cardinals. That conversation airs following Homegrown tomorrow morning between 9:45 and 10. Wings up And hats off to the Alexandria Area High School Class of 2026 graduates. I'm Dave McClurg.
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4: For MNN Sports, I'm Kevin Faulness. The Twins fell flat against the White Sox last night. It was a 6-2 defeat in Chicago. Simeon Wood Richardson falls to 0-7 on the season. He gave up 5 runs on just 2 2/3 innings of work.
5: I thought his stuff was good. I mean, you know, he gets punch out to start, gets Vargas 0-2, and then walks him. But I thought the stuff overall wasn't bad. It was just the location of the stuff at times with his misses.
4: That's Twins manager Derek Shelton. Woods Richardson was called to action because Kendry Rojas was a late scratch.
5: Just had some, I mean, and I'm not a doctor, as we all know, posterior left elbow. And just after him talking to Nick and talking to Pete, we just did not feel that it was responsible at all to pitch him. So we sent him back to Minnesota to get imaging.
4: Twins dropped 3 of 4 on the series to the White Sox. They'll spend the weekend in Pittsburgh starting tonight. The Twins are leaving Chicago while the Lynx are arriving. That's where they'll be tonight as they put their 3-game win streak on the line against the Sky. Lynx forward Nia Coffey is enjoying the job the coaches are doing with this team.
6: They've been really encouraging. I really like the system and what we're doing as a team. We're so selfless, so it's really fun to play basketball like that. So I'm just making sure that I'm doing my part and just staying aggressive.
4: It's a 6:30 tip tonight from the Windy City. And the Vikings OTAs are concluding this week in Eagan. Safety Josh Metellus is there. So what kind of conversations has he had with Harrison Smith this offseason?
7: He's his own person. He's on his own time. You know, I'm going to just do whatever I can to help this team win. And whether that's to get 2-2 back or let him walk off into the sunset, I'm going to do my part. But, you know, I'm whatever he's planning on doing, you know, that's his decision. You know, I'm here to just be a good friend.
4: After today, the Vikings are back on the field on Monday, Tuesday, and Thursday next week in the Stanley Cup playoffs. They continue tonight in Raleigh, Game 5 between Montreal and Carolina. A Hurricanes win would advance them to the Stanley Cup final. Kevin Faulness, MNN Sports.
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0: I like that, Craft Bev. Lots of different beverages to try this year at that a fun event down at Knute Nelson Field. And I can't wait. Our time is 8:48, and this is KXRA. I will be right back and share some world and national news with you.
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0: And that's tomorrow. Don't miss it. She's on the road, but I think she's going to be here tomorrow just for you to call and ask your question. Robin Trott, 9 o'clock tomorrow morning. Vice President J.D. Vance says the U.S. is very close to finalizing an agreement to extend the fragile ceasefire with Iran for 60 days. The two countries have reportedly agreed on a memorandum of understanding, but the White House says President Trump has yet to sign off on it. Three people are dead, including a child, after an apartment building exploded in Dallas. Texas officials say an apartment building in the Oak Cliff neighborhood was leveled Thursday by a natural gas explosion. Dallas Fire and Rescue says two women and a child were killed in the blast and four people are hospitalized. A New Origin rocket exploded on the launch pad at Cape Canaveral last night. The 320-foot-tall New Glenn rocket was doing an engine test when the officials say it experienced an anomaly, resulting in a huge fireball, with residents living along Florida's Space Coast saying the blast shook their homes. There were no deaths or injuries. California is suing the DNA company 23andMe for allegedly failing to protect consumer data from a massive cyber attack. California Attorney General Rob Bonta says the company failed to put basic safeguards in place before they were hacked in 2023 and that criminals were able to steal the records of 7 million customers. Chicago Mayor Brandon Johnson is pleased after meeting with the Pope in Vatican City. During yesterday's visit, Johnson invited Pope Leo to conduct Mass in Chicago's Grant Park next year. If the pontiff accepts, he would follow in the footsteps of Pope John Paul II, who delivered Mass in that park in 1979. And a California teenager is this year's winner of the Scripps National Spelling Bee. 14-year-old Shrey Parikh of San Bernardino was crowned the winner in Thursday night's contest in Washington, D.C. after beating the runner-up in a tie-breaking showdown called a spell-off. The winning word was bromocriptine. Okay, close your eyes and spell that now, folks, okay? And New Jersey pet owners may get a tax break. There's proposed legislation that would give up to $900 in tax credits to help dog and cat owners with vet bills and everyday animal-related expenses. Dogs and cats are the only two animals that would qualify under this bill introduced in the Assembly earlier this month in New Jersey. Well, police in Delaware say they've solved what has become known as the mystery of the meowing police car. Officers in Ellesmere say they occasionally had heard the meowing from the vehicle periodically over two shifts. Firefighters looked underneath the vehicle and found a kitten hiding in the frame. It was safely rescued and adopted by a police officer who named it Felony. That's pretty good humor. Well, there could be an end to the legal battle over a guest house in Tampa, Florida. A lawyer for South Tampa's Michael Martin announced this week his client will tear down the guest house in Beach Park to comply with a judge's order. He built the guest house, pool, and pickleball court about 5 years ago after getting city approval. But a neighbor sued, and a judge who sided with the neighbor ordered Martin to demolish everything. Martin refused pending an appeal, and he was arrested last month for contempt of court. His latest appeal was denied, and his attorney now says being jailed is too high a price for his client, his family, friends, and business colleagues. He adds he's focused on getting Martin out of jail, and once that is accomplished, he'll refocus on the injustice of this predicament. Good for them, or for whoever. I'm Patty Wicken for KXRA, and it is 8:53. We're going to check our money news here on KXRA.
13: Native company, according to a SEC filing, the move is set to slash nearly a fourth of the Chicago-based online marketplace's worldwide workforce and the company projected annualized savings of about $25 million. Groupon plans to invest up to half of this year's projected savings into AI infrastructure. There is a renewed massive bipartisan push to keep AM radio inside your dashboard. Michael Kastner reports.
14: The AM Radio for Every Vehicle Act just cleared a major House committee aiming to force carmakers to keep the free service standard in all new vehicles. Florida Congressman Gus Belarakis warns that when hurricanes strike and cell towers fail, AM radio is a critical emergency lifeline for local news and evacuation orders.
15: I represent some rural areas, and they listen to AM radio for updates. So it's an issue. It's a safety issue.
14: The bill would also ban automakers from charging subscription fees just to listen to the AM dial.
13: It may seem like tiny homes are popping up everywhere, but neighbors are growing concerned about a tiny home village being built in Hollywood. Daniel Martindale reports.
16: The city-run community of 51 tiny homes is supposed to be a transitional site to help the homeless. Mayor Karen Bass and other city leaders held a groundbreaking ceremony at the site just 2 weeks ago. But residents say it'll just attract more homeless people and related problems to the working-class neighborhood. It comes after months of sidewalks in the area remaining free of encampments. Councilman Hugo Soto Martinez's office says the tiny home village will be staffed 24/7 with security and says the inside of the community will be a drug-free zone.
13: And Vermont has passed a ticket bill that places a cap on the price a ticket can be resold for. Now in the state of Vermont, a ticket cannot be resold on the secondary market for more than 110% of its original price. That makes Vermont the only state to put a limit on secondary market ticket sales. I'm Monica Nelson with your consumer and business news.

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4: Minnesota News Network. Good morning, I'm Brent Palm. Democrats are gathering in Rochester and Republicans in Duluth for their state conventions this weekend. The GOP convention kicked off last night with a debate featuring six candidates for governor. St. Olaf College professor Dan Hoffranning says House Speaker Lisa Daymuth is the most well-known candidate and has shown she has lawmaking skills.
5: I think the best candidate are those people who are able to communicate in a way that's persuasive to voters. And I think her opponents haven't really demonstrated that they have the capacity to win an election.
4: Daymuth, Mike Lindell, and Kendall Qualls are considered the front runners in the race. Now that Congresswoman Angie Craig is skipping the DFL state convention, Lieutenant Governor Peggy Flanagan is all but assured the U.S. Senate endorsement. Flanagan says this endorsement won't change the way she campaigns.
6: My hope is that folks can see that the way that we've campaigned, all across the state, with the majority of our events being in greater Minnesota, that folks can see that the way we campaign is also going to be the way that we're going to govern. I think folks are frustrated by Democrats who are nibbling around the edges, and we need to give people a reason to believe again.
4: Gun violence prevention advocates will fill the state capitol this afternoon to post eviction notices on the doors of lawmakers who blocked anti-gun legislation. Volunteers with Moms Demand Action and Students Demand Action will post the eviction notices on the doors of Republicans who blocked a House floor vote on the gun violence prevention package. And authorities in northeastern Minnesota are investigating the death of a man found at the bottom of a cliff at Palisade Head along the North Shore. The Lake County Sheriff's Office received a report from a Teteguch State Park Ranger Wednesday of a body located on the rocks. The victim has been identified as 29-year-old Seth Pipfo from Minneapolis. 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
4: Minnesotans should keep their four-legged friends in mind when dealing with the summer heat. Animal Humane Society Communications Director Sarah Bamani says, never leave your pet in a hot car.
12: Your dog's paw pads are really sensitive, just like skin. So if the pavement is too hot for you to walk on barefoot, it's too hot for your dog to be walking on it. So really try to stick to grassy areas if you're taking your dog out.
4: Bamani says some other tips when dealing with the heat: give your pets plenty of shade and water, and check the pavement before going on walks to make sure it's safe.
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14: Breaking news this hour from Town Hall. I'm Rich Thomason. A deadly crash in a Virginia interstate work zone. State police report a bus slammed into a half dozen vehicles on Interstate 95 in Northern Virginia early this morning. Five people killed, 34 sent to hospitals, three in critical condition. Police say all of the deceased were in vehicles that were hit by the bus. Apparently, there's been some progress in U.S.-Iran talks aimed ultimately at ending the war.
15: U.S. and Iranian negotiators have reached what appears to be a tentative deal on extending this ceasefire by 60 days. As part of the deal that still hasn't been signed off by President Trump, it would extend the ceasefire one by 60 days. It calls for opening the Strait of Hormuz and a demining of the Strait of Hormuz. And in that 60-day period, the U.S. and Iran would also begin negotiations on Iran nuclear program.
14: Correspondent Amir Madhadi. A rocket belonging to Jeff Bezos' Blue Origin space company exploded on the launch pad in Florida last night, a massive fireball lighting up the night sky. No injuries. In Dallas, it began like this.
16: At 1247, our dispatch center received a gas leak call at the 400 block of East 9th Street.
14: Then the two-story apartment building exploded in flames. The powerful explosion, raging fire, left at least three people, two adults and one child, dead. Crews have recovered the remains of six of the nine workers missing after a chemical tank ruptured at a paper mill in Longview, Washington.
17: The six bodies were found in the workers' area. As we talked before, this was at a shift change, and so it was an area for where they would congregate in the mornings before they would go assemble, find out their assignments, and go to their workplace.
14: Fire Battalion Chief Mark Amos. On Wall Street, the Dow's up 172 points. More on these stories at townhall.com.
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14: As Russia's war on Ukraine rages on,
19: Ukrainian President Volodymyr Zelensky has said he has pushed the U.S. to send Ukraine more Patriot air defense missiles to counter Russian attacks. In a video address, he said he sent a letter to President Donald Trump and Congress earlier this week, but hasn't received a reply. Zelensky also said Thursday during a visit to Sweden that Ukraine has plans to buy 20 Gripen fighter jets and receive 16 older models as a donation. Ukrainian drones are also playing a crucial role in limiting Russian advances by targeting supply routes and frontline positions. I'm Karen Chemas.
14: Romanian authorities say a Russian drone, it was part of an overnight attack on Ukraine, slammed into an apartment building in eastern Romania. Two people suffered minor injuries, several others evacuated. Defense Ministry says the drone was tracked by radar in Romanian airspace. News and analysis at townhall.com. Decline in birth rates in some parts of the world raises alarm. There is concern the trend reflects deeper cultural and technological shifts.
20: New data shows fertility rates falling well below replacement levels in dozens of countries, with some experts pointing to smartphones and declining in-person relationships as key factors. Conservative voices argue the crisis goes beyond economics, blaming cultural changes like delayed marriage and weakened family values. They're calling for pro-family policies, tax incentives, and renewed emphasis on marriage and child rearing, warning the long-term impact could reshape societies and economies worldwide. John Scott reporting.
14: The California Attorney General is suing the genetic testing company that was known as 23andMe, alleging that it failed to protect sensitive user data in a 2023 breach affecting nearly 7 million people across the country. More on these stories at townhall.com.
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0: thank you, Jackson. Sure. Happy Friday. Boy, exciting day. Of course, a lot of students graduating tonight. Alexandria Area High School, but also a lot of other school districts in the area wrapping up the school season and session, and pretty exciting. I'm looking Minnewaska Area, Parkers, West Central Area, all graduating tonight. Sauk Center and Osakis last Friday night.
1: Yeah, and I think Brandon and Evansville did last week, too.
0: Did they?
1: I think
0: Thanks
1: so.
0: Thanks for adding that to the list, too. But Patty's joining us now as well.
1: When does she graduate?
0: Yeah, when do you graduate?
2: When do I graduate?
0: Yeah, is graduation for you tonight? Or?
2: Yes.
0: Okay.
2: Yeah, my grandson. Yeah.
0: So, you know, I've been...
2: What to wear?
0: Is that new, by the way?
2: This?
0: Yeah.
2: No.
0: It looks new to me.
2: I was trying to find something cool.
0: Yeah. Okay.
2: It looks like an old lady.
0: Oh, no. It looks good on you.
2: Guess what?
0: What?
2: I am an old lady.
0: I wasn't going to say
2: That's what my grandson Zach said when my husband was dying. And I said, I guess I'll probably have to sell this. A pretty big place, and I'll probably have to sell it. And I said, you know, it makes me sad. He said, it's too big for you, Grandma. There's too much to do here. You can't keep up. I said, well, makes me sad because I said, I always wanted to grow old right here on Lake Taylor in this house. And he said, and you know what, Grandma? You did.
0: Oh. he's kind of like you. He tells it like it is. He doesn't sugarcoat anything, does he?
2: It makes me howl with laughter.
0: Well, we're going to talk Theater La Hamadou, and we have the executive and artistic director of Theater La Hamadou in Alexandria, Zach Curtis. You've been in here before.
2: Yes, he has.
3: I have.
0: Yeah, good seeing you.
3: Thank you. It's good to be here.
0: You brought along a sidekick again, and
3: I did. She's the reason we're even functioning right now.
2: Yeah.
3: Sydney is the operations manager for Theater La Hamadou. She's what keeps all the balls in the air.
0: And you've been in here, is it three seasons now, or is it longer than that?
4: So I've been at Theater La Hamadou since 2021, so this is my sixth summer.
0: Wow. But all in the same role, or have you had different roles along the way?
4: So I actually started right out of college as just the summer staff, audience services associate. And then I was fortunate enough after that in the fall, there was a position for me to come on full time. And then I started as operations manager.
0: Wow. So out of curiosity for you, being we know the season... with the shows is during the summer. Do you have a lot behind the scenes year round, or do you have another job too? And then during the summer, you take a break from that job? Just kind of wondering what you do.
4: Yeah. So in the off season, there's a lot of, at the end of our year, there's a lot of kind of reporting, tying up.
0: Okay.
4: And looking back and reflecting and looking at what went well and what we can improve on at the end of the season. And, you know, as we're always there with the box office, and as soon as we have a plan and things moving ahead, whether that's a fundraising and different needs here in Alexandria throughout the off season, I get to be kind of the boots on the ground for the off season, and then start planning for the summer as soon as we have shows ready.
0: Well, Zach, so tell everyone your background. I know,
2: we know
0: it's
2: we only
0: pretty
2: have
0: impressive.
2: 50 minutes.
0: Yeah.
3: I grew up in the Twin Cities. I was born and raised here in Minnesota, and I started working in theater back in the '90s. Right after I got out of college, I started my first theater company in '98.
0: Wow.
3: And ran that for 10 seasons. Picked up a couple of side theaters on the way. I

0: great, you know, and it's right near the Black Hills and Mount Rushmore and all those wonderful things.
1: My cousin lives in Kadoka, and I spent a whole summer in Sturgis once when I was 12.
0: Oh, yeah. 12.
1: I mean, the rally was on, but it wasn't like it is now.
0: In fact, as soon as the season is done, my partner and I are actually going. She's never been there, and I haven't been there since I left in 21. Mm. So we're going back to see it because it's such a beautiful place. And then I moved to New York, upstate New York, Binghamton, and ran a theater in Green for 3 seasons, an Equity Theater out there. And then I was living there when this became available. And so we moved back.
1: Had you been here before? Yeah.
0: I worked here in 2002 and 2003. I was in a show, and I directed a couple of shows. And then by 2012, I had taken an interim year at the Playhouse off. And that summer, Jack Ruler was here. Mm-hmm. And they had moved to that presenting model. Mm-hmm. And I had directed a show down in the Twin Cities that he said, oh, do you want to bring that up? So I got to come back to Lahamidu.
1: What was that?
0: That was the 39 steps that had been done through artistry. And it's just, I find it interesting that, you know, I did 2 seasons here. I would have done more, but I ended up at the Playhouse. The year I wasn't at the Playhouse, I came here and did a show, then went back to the Playhouse. Mm-hmm. And now I'm back here again.
1: You're
0: I mean,
1: like that proverbial bad penny, you just keep showing up.
0: I'm going to start saying that everything.
1: We got you now.
0: Yeah, now so I'm here. Well now stay. I'm locked in. Yeah. So I will be here for much longer this time.
1: Yes, good.
2: What attracted you to take on this role right now?
0: Well, again, having worked at this theater, you know, in the past just makes such a huge difference because I got to know, you know, even 20 some years ago now that it was just to meet the community and sort of see how the theater is held and the sort of regard it has. But it's also just one of those things that in the Twin Cities, people talk about this place in the same way that they talked about the Playhouse or they talk about the North Shore in Duluth, places that people have the chances to work that aren't the regular bubble that they sort of have been used to. And I always explain it this way. When I was in Bemidji, I explained it the same way. People work 50 weeks a year to get 2 weeks of vacation to come here.
2: Yeah.
0: And we get to come here and do what we already like to do for our jobs.
2: Well, Patty's looking at me right now. Yeah. She is she's fourth generation. Yeah. She's got grandkids. Fifth generation. My wife and I, we talk about during my radio and TV career, I've worked Minneapolis. I worked at KS95 and Channel 5. But I worked Fargo, Grand Forks, Des Moines, Cedar Rapids, Joplin, Missouri, Springfield, Dubuque, Iowa. I've been all over kind of too. And this is the longest place I've ever been at.
1: You just mentioned that the other day.
2: And I liked, you know, kind of every 7 years I'd get a little itch to go to a new market, meet new people, see different parts of the country. But this place, my wife and I, she loves it too, and we drive around and think this is a place you go to vacation. We get to live here every day.
1: I've traveled a lot. Yeah. I'll tell you something. You got to look far and wide to find a cooler place to live than here. And growing up here, I always said, you know, it was a magical place at a magical time to grow up here in the 50s and 60s. Did I say that? and my kids who grew up here in the 70s and 80s say the same thing about their generation. So,
0: And to bring it back around, you know, when I had left, I had been working as an equity actor and a director in the cities for years. And when I decided to go for these jobs, people said, oh, when are you going to come home? And I said, well, I'm probably not going to come home again unless it's for a job, because I don't want to just come back with my tail between my legs. Right. Like, well, I tried it and it didn't work. Right. So when it came up, I was like, oh, this is the perfect reason to return home and spend the rest of my time here in Minnesota, which is what I really kind of wanted to do the whole time without having to be like, oh, I'm back. Yeah. You know, I mean, so it was a very exciting chance.
1: How did you find the job, or how did they find you?
0: They did a national search.
1: Okay. Oh, they did.
0: Yeah.
1: Oh, okay.
0: It's one of the wild things about these jobs. They're so rare because, I mean, there are only so many professional theater companies, and the lead people usually stay on for time. So when they do happen and they'll do a national search, there's something very sort of good inside about getting that job. Like, wow, they had everybody, and for some reason it's me.
1: Yeah, I'm really glad. Well, you have a great voice. Did you ever do radio?
0: I have done so much radio time.

0: but never as a professional. Just been on the radio a lot. So
1: very nice.
0: But I get that. That happens. So
2: okay.
1: So Zach, out of curiosity, I was born in the Twin Cities too. Abbott Northwestern, but I grew up in the Wilmer area.
0: That's where I was born, actually.
1: Abbott Northwestern?
0: No, in Wilmer.
1: You were?
0: I was born in Wilmer.
1: And then I was born in the city.
0: Yeah.
1: That's weird.
0: And then we switched places.
1: Yeah. Isn't that wild? But where did you go?
0: There could be only one.
2: How long did you live in Wilmer? Till what age?
0: 2 days.
2: Oh.
0: I mean, I was born there by accident.
1: They were there
0: visiting my grandparents. And
2: I love that story.
0: Happened.
2: Grandma said, no, you're not taking that baby.
0: Chet Curtis.
1: Okay, that name rings a bell.
0: He used to run all the Team Electronics stores in Wilmer in the 70s and 80s.
2: And your grandma said, no, you're not taking that baby.
0: Took right off and went back to the cities. So.
1: And my brother Dave worked for Team Electronics.
0: Oh, yeah, he probably worked for my grandfather.
1: Yeah, I'll have to call him today and ask him. But where did you do your college? Was it U of M?
0: I went to a smaller school.
2: You say you're a dragon, I'm walking.
0: No, I went to Augsburg. It's now called Augsburg University. Yeah. Very fancy now. But Augsburg College is where I went in the Twin Cities. Both of my parents actually worked there. And so it was a perfect chance to get in there. Yeah. And it was great because the Twin Cities has such a volatile and huge theater market that I was working. I didn't actually do a lot of my college's shows, which much to the disgruntlement of my professors there, because I was working in professional theater at the time. Well, and my whole point was, well, isn't that what we're trying to do? So wouldn't that be okay? It was nice because when I graduated from college, you know, everybody comes out of college as an actor with a resume full of college shows, and I didn't have any. Because I had done enough work already. Yeah. So people also thought I was like 8 to 10 years older than I was because they were like, well, there's no way you have all this stuff. And I was like, well, I do because the Twin Cities were such a great place to work.
2: That's awesome.
0: Yeah.
1: So did you work Chanhassen, Guthrie or anything?
0: I've worked at the Guthrie and, you know, Park Square, the Ordway, Mixed Blood, a lot of the big theaters. Okay. But then there are a handful of big theaters, the Chanhassen, the Jungle, which unfortunately just closed, that I never got to work for. But I definitely covered the Twin Cities market pretty thoroughly, and I'm excited to be back in it again in the off season. So,
1: well,
2: what's Jack up to?
0: Fishing.
1: Yeah. Is he really not going to be a part of things this year?
0: We haven't seen him yet.
1: Really?
0: No. Okay. I think he would have. You know, I think Jack's amazing, but I think he also would have loved to have not have been a part of it last year. I think he was I would like to go fishing.
1: Yeah.
0: He kind of got pulled back in, but he's a great sport and he did, you know, some great work, but I think he's much happier now not seeing us every day.
2: We saw him. I saw him every week during the theater season for 25 years.
3: Yeah. Yep.
2: You know, you just...
0: he's here. I've seen his car.
1: Oh, have you really?
0: Yeah, well, he's up here.
1: Just down the road.
2: Yep. He has a place.
0: He has a place, and he's a happy man, and I'm going to leave him alone until he wants me to bother him.
1: Mm-hmm. Yeah. Well, out of the blue, he texted me not too long ago, and he's into the JFK conspiracy just like I am, too. Maybe he's talked to you about that,
0: too. No, I'm just aware.
1: Yeah. But so the season, Sydney, Triple Espresso, it kicks off June 9th through the 13th.
4: We are looking forward to it. It's been one of those shows that you get a lot of calls at the box office. People have been coming to their shows, seeing their shows multiple times, and they always get to have a great experience and really enjoy it. So it's one I haven't seen it, so I'm also one of those ones this summer that I'm looking forward to. And it's a good kickoff, I think, for our season.
0: I can say I have seen Triple Espresso more than any other show.
2: Really?
0: I just multiple times. I know a lot of people who've been in it. You know, they'll say, oh, hey, we have tickets for tonight. You want to come down? Yeah, I do, because it's such a good show, and I've enjoyed seeing it with different people. I remember I went on a trip a few years back to San Diego, and they were running it, and I got tickets to see it there because I just was like, well, let's see what this looks like. Mm. And it's, you know, it's this very tight, brilliant show that's always kind of the same. I mean, this is different people, but it's the same idea. But I just never got tired of seeing it because it was just so entertaining. And
2: there's some bits in it. Say that too?
1: Yes.
0: There are some bits in it that I think about all the time.
1: Really?
0: And I haven't seen the show in probably 15 years. Oh. So I just love it.
1: Well, I know you've got the Mousetrap too. Let's see here. Souvenir, Nonsense, and then a lot of great concerts too.
0: Oh, wonderful. We were very lucky this year with the concert schedule that we pulled. Several of them already sold out, actually.
2: That usually happens. Music.
0: Well, the Collective Unconscious concert sold out in 2 days. I think that's the fastest we've ever sold out a show.
4: Yes.
0: Which was exciting. The Belfast Cowboys have also sold out.
4: I believe, I mean, like last four. I checked at four last evening, there was like two or
1: really?
4: Four, a pair left.
1: So yeah. Wow.
4: It's coming down, but it's super exciting to have that interest in our season. And it's kind of, you know, it's a bummer sometimes to have to, we'll put you on the wait list and there's always those chances that somebody calls in. But at the same time, it's super exciting that we get to have people look forward to and already commit and put us on their calendar. You know, sometimes if you get too late, then you're out of luck. So got to think about it and commit, and it's always going to be a great time. So I'm looking forward to that season.
1: And, of course, last year you started the drive-in. I saw you there. I was out there. And you brought it back three
4: times.
1: Yeah, three nights.
4: Yeah.
1: Wow.
4: Yeah, that was a super fun, you know, we did that one time, and it was just great to see families. And
2: when was the first one?
4: That was in August last summer. And
1: it was pretty packed for the first night of it.
4: Yep, it was. We watched The Sandlot, and we had popcorn vendor, and we had face painting and cotton candy and some yard games before.
2: Was it like $5?
4: $10.
2: Okay.
4: Yep, yeah. And so it was really great to just see the families and aww. The front lawn being used in that way. Yeah. It just felt very vibrant, and so we're looking forward, and we have food trucks this summer at each one. So, we're looking forward to bringing in more people and watching some fun movies on the lawn.
1: Yeah. Now, am I correct? It was $10 for the carload, wasn't it? Or was it $10 per person? I'm trying to recall.
4: Per person. And our movie night is kind of drive-in style, but it's kind of under the stars. We kind of swing it. So you bring your favorite lawn chair or blanket and you pick your favorite spot on the lawn. At the end, we had a few trucks kind of pull up in the back with the truck beds, and there's some kids watching, which was super cool. We have some, you get creative, but there's so much space out there, and it's just the backdrop is awesome. And
1: it really was.
4: Yeah. So long as it doesn't rain.
2: Do you spray for skeeters?
4: Yes, we do.
1: And, of course, The Sandlot. Jack loves baseball. Yes. He and I always talk Twins baseball, so that was perfect, to kick off this season. So I know that's going to kick off with Clue.
0: Correct.
1: So that's going to be fun.
0: And that's right before we do The Mousetrap, so that's going to be just a good couple weeks of fun mystery.
1: But then Back to the Future, iconic movie, too, with Michael J. Fox and Beethoven, all family-friendly, too.
0: Yes, we wanted to make sure that, you could bring out everybody in your family, especially if they haven't seen those movies. Mostly, I'm just trying to push Clue on everybody. I just try to make everyone see Clue, because I think it's such a great film.
1: Love it,
0: we're sort of using this year as an experiment. We did the one last year. It worked well. We're going to see if the three do all right. And then if they do, we have ideas for the next few seasons of doing theme night shows and costumes and maybe a sing-along show with a musical. Or, I'm going to be there each night of the movies talking to people just to see what they want to do. Because that's sort of the great part of this job is that I get to see all the people at every show and talk to them. And, often people come up, I have something to tell you, or this is a thing I wish you would fix. But then they also say, like, here's things I wish we would do in the future, or here's a thing that you used to do. Why don't we still do this? And it just gives me, it's sort of the best opportunity to figure out, all right, what's next? Like, what do we focus on in the fall?
2: We understand, because there's a lot of experts in radio.
0: Oh, absolutely. Yes. I can't imagine the number of helpful comments you get from people.
1: Fun. Well, looking forward to it. And we'll have both of you and maybe some of the cast along the way during the Boys Chat, the show that we have usually leading into the first night. So
0: great.
1: Always look forward to that. So
2: because you reach a whole different audience during the Boys Chat.
1: And a lot of the same, too. But
0: I know it's radio, but no one could see the face she made when she said that, which was the best.
1: She could be an actor. All right. Well, good seeing both of you.
0: Thank
1: and for
0: you.
1: Tickets to Sydney.
4: Yeah, we still have a lot of tickets for our theater shows. They're five nights, but keep an eye on our concerts. The Buddy Holly is about halfway. But
2: when is that?
4: That is
0: August 16th.
4: August 16th, and last that is a matinee as well. So that's a 1:30 show. So it'll be a nice show, kind of right in the middle of the afternoon
2: I'm
4: for you guys.
2: I'm selling my corn dogs and lemonade at the fair that day.
4: But yeah, with tickets at the box office, we are now officially out, back out at the theater, open up so you can stop by, say hi, visit, purchase tickets out at the theater Monday through Friday, 10 to 4. We're looking forward to a fun season. Our season staff is there, and we're gearing up, and we're looking forward to having the people come.
1: Well, if you do run into Jack, tell him hi from me.
0: Yeah, I will indeed. Yeah. Absolutely.
1: Right, yeah, good guy. All right. Thanks to both of you. We'll
0: thanks
1: see
0: for
1: you
0: having us.
1: At Theater La Hamadou.
4: Thank you.
1: Yeah. We'll be back. Honor Flight, my buddy Kevin Mahoney, and some veterans who went on the recent Honor Flight. They'll be in next.

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5: This is Weatherology. I'm meteorologist Jennifer Wojcicki with your Alexandria Lakes area forecast. A few spotty showers and storms possible late today with partial sunshine developing, a high in the upper 80s. Tonight, cloudy skies with a low around 61. By Saturday, mostly cloudy, high of 83 degrees. And on Sunday, slight chance for showers and storms late, cloudy, a high around 80. Monday, slight chance for rain, a high of 85. For KXRA, I'm meteorologist Jennifer Wojcicki.
3: Thank you, Jennifer. Sunny and 77 degrees. We've got a southeast wind at 6 miles an hour. And we're headed back to the Integrity Title Open Line Studio for more with Mark and Patty.

0: Song for a couple of great veterans in studio who recently went on the honor flight with my friend Kevin Mahoney. Kevin wanted me to be on this flight, but it just didn't work out. So maybe this fall I'll be able to go with some of our great veterans around the area. And we're going to talk to both of you. John, we'll start with you. Could you introduce yourself, please, and what branch of the military and how many years you were in whatever branch of the military you were in, please?
1: Sure. My name is John Phillips, and I was in the Navy, joined the Navy in 1964, and I was out in 1970. I did 2 years of active duty, and I went down there to be in flight school, and I was there for about 12 months before I got hurt, and then I couldn't fly, so I ended up on a destroyer.
0: Wow.
1: And we ended up down in Vietnam.
0: Is that right?
2: So you're in the Navy, Army?
1: Navy.
2: Air.
1: Yep. Well, just the Navy when I got...
2: Oh, okay.
1: I ended up on a destroyer, like I said.
2: I was a Navy wife first time around.
0: And I was in the Naval Reserves, and I drilled down at Fort Leonard Wood. My dad was on PT Boat 221 during World War II, so I salute you. So thanks for your service. Ken, so what branch again were you in?
3: Okay, I was in the Army.
0: Yeah.
3: I enlisted in 1961, and I was in through 64.
0: Really? 64. Both of you guys, I wouldn't guess... The age that corresponds. You both look great, by the way.
3: Thank you.
1: Yeah. Thank you.
3: Yeah, I was fortunate enough to get out of the service before Vietnam really got hot.
0: Yeah.
3: I guess we were actually in Vietnam by 1959 with the advisors, but
0: right.
3: But I know when I was getting out, I was stationed in Germany, and. Fortunately, I had my wife with me, my wife Marilyn, and when we were getting out, they were just asking for volunteers to go to Vietnam, and it's kind of crazy. I thought, why would you volunteer to go to Vietnam? Well, they had these pictures of beautiful sand beaches, you know, and
0: looked like paradise.
3: People were volunteering to go.
0: yeah,
3: but I have such a respect for the Vietnam veterans. Mm-hmm. On this flight... I'd say 80% probably were Vietnam veterans.
0: Really?
2: And you were considered a Vietnam veteran there because you were in that timeline.
3: I was in that timeline, yeah. And on this trip, these Vietnam veterans probably don't talk a lot about their goings on during the military when they were in.
0: Right.
3: On this trip, on our bus, I mean, it's amazing how these guys would open up with each other.
2: And connect.
3: Yeah, they had a connection. And there was one connection where one of the veterans who had been in a military hospital, a field hospital, had a connection with Dr. Miracle here in town.
0: Mm-hmm. Wow.
3: And they didn't really realize that until he did some follow-up surgery with Dr. Miracle. His
2: Miracle
3: name is John
2: was,
3: Cone.
2: And he's one of the twins. And Dr. Miracle, of course, was a MASH. He was a surgeon.
0: Wow.
2: He was, the TV show was made about him.
0: Yeah.
2: No, he was a pretty incredible guy and served this community as a surgeon for
0: decades. Do you recall, was he in the Korean War or what, World War II or what was?
2: I think Vietnam.
0: Oh, he was Vietnam. Yeah. Vietnam. Okay, so young.
2: Yeah,
0: young guy.
2: I'll tell you, the few opportunities I had to work, I mean, I knew him personally through the Elks and different things, but as a doctor, man, he told it like it was and got the job done. And
3: he did.
2: When he retired, I thought, boy, that's a huge loss.
0: Wow.
2: When he retired, he said to me, you know, kid, the only thing I have to remember is the fat paper comes on Sunday.
0: I remember you said that one. Well, so for yourself, John, were you in country at all during Vietnam?
1: No, we never. Era? We just floated around up in
0: the ocean. Yeah, that's what I kind of thought, but I didn't know. Did either of you two go to the Welcome Home Vietnam Veterans event a couple of years ago?
2: You were regular Army?
3: Yeah.
0: I was regular Army. Yeah. That was an incredible honor I got to MC the event and got to shake every one of those brave heroes that as they got an award, and boy, that was long overdue. Mm-hmm. But thanks to both of you for your service. John, if you don't mind, I'll lead off with you. What were some of the things that with this honor flight, what were some of your takeaways? I know Ken talked a little bit about people opening up, but yeah, some of the things you experienced or noticed or anything.
1: Well, I think I agree with Ken. I mean, there was a lot of conversations on the bus when we were moving around. Mm-hmm. The two things that I take away from that, the monuments out in Washington, there's two different categories. One is the older ones, like the Lincoln Memorial. Lincoln Memorial is beautiful. It's been there for a long time. Do I associate with it? Not really. But then you go down to the Vietnam Wall, and that's a whole different deal. It becomes much more emotional. The Korean one is the same way. If you were a Korean vet, you'd feel the same way about that. If you're a World War II vet,
0: right. You'd
1: feel the same about the World War II memorial. The one thing that I think stands out for me, regardless of what branch you were in, is the changing of the guard. Mm. That is extremely impressive.
0: Well, here comes Kevin, and great, you can join the conversation, too. Good seeing you, my friend.
4: Hey, thanks for
0: lining these two up to come in here, too. I know you're a busy guy.
4: My alarm clock didn't go off, you know.
0: Yeah, that's all right. That's all right. But how you doing? Boy, this was a great experience for you to be with these two, and how many others on the honor flight?
4: There's 230 or 40 altogether.
0: Wow.
4: And eight busloads, of course, with doctors and nurses and staff people as well. So it was a big one.
0: The bigger ones, Kevin, that you've been a part of?
4: Well, normally we have one plane load. This time we had two plane loads.
0: Okay.
4: And part of the reason is we have such a backup of veterans waiting to go that we had to double up and, you know, get through that list. So, but the list continues to grow. There's still probably a 2-year wait from when somebody signs up.
0: We're trying to get the word out here. You're doing an incredible job of all your promotion of it. Is it more coming from this part of the state or more up in Fargo area?
4: I think it's more all around, but our word here in the last 4 or 5 years since we started this is bigger and bigger. I think when one person goes, like John and Ken, they tell other people, and then they sign up. In fact, John has two people that he's talked to me about trying to get signed up, and Ken is as well. So the more that go, the more it grow. Does that make sense?
0: Hey, absolutely.
4: I just made that up.
0: Yeah, it's good. We'll retain that one and use it again.
4: I have a list here of all the local vets that have been. Is that like 110 on this list?
0: Wow.
4: It's amazing.
0: Over the years.
4: Yeah, over the last 4 or 5 years.
2: And so a lot of women. I know Gracie's on there.
4: Gracie's on there. There's about 3 or 4 women. And we had 2 on the last flight.
2: Oh, good.
4: But, the women that go aren't necessarily, they're soldiers. They're real soldiers that have enlisted this sounds kind of funny, but not the auxiliary type person, you know, a spouse to a veteran or something like that. These are real soldiers.
0: Mm-hmm. Yeah.
2: Gracie was a soldier.
4: And they get treated pretty nice, too.
0: I bet they do. So for both of you, how did you happen to hear about it? Kevin was talking about others. Had someone, Ken, been kind of prodding you? You got to go.
3: Yeah, one of my golf buddies told me about it and how great this whole thing is. Louis Zeiss.
0: Yeah. Okay.
3: Yeah. And so I thought I came to Kevin and I said, how do I sign up for this? And Kevin gave me the website to go on. And I went on the website. That was a year and a half to 2 years ago. Mm-hmm. And what a trip.
0: Yeah. It was worth the wait.
3: Well, it is. It's just so awesome. I mean, the way it starts off. Mm. We got off the bus at the airport, and there's bagpipe drum band.
0: Wow.
3: And
2: isn't that something?
3: It's absolutely amazing. And it excuse me, keeps getting better from there.
0: You're a tough guy. You've been in the Army. Was it still emotional? I can remember the welcome home Vietnam vets, all the things the guys did. And I really didn't want to look at them because I might have had a tear or two in my eyes at that welcome home Vietnam veterans.
3: It's very emotional.
0: Yeah, was
3: very
0: it?
3: Very emotional. Yeah. And when we get off the plane, you know, I texted my wife and I said, I'm going to be late. This is getting a long time getting off the plane. And so we got on the buses to go to the Metrodome.
0: Okay.
3: And or not the Metrodome, yeah. Fargo Dome. Okay. And we get off the bus, and here's all these, well, of course, every place we go is a police escort.
0: Oh, wow.
3: Their airports have the water cannon salute where they go shoot water over the planes. And we get off the bus. Jeez. There's 1,500 people there.
0: You're treated like the heroes you guys are.
3: And a military band.
0: Yeah.
3: And we're walking through this kind of a tunnel of people. And pretty soon I heard, hey, Grandpa. And I look over and here's my family. Saying,
0: really?
3: And that gets you. It really gets you. And
0: sorry, go ahead.
3: Oh, there's so many things. You know, John talks about the Vietnam Wall. Vietnam Wall is unbelievable. It's very emotional too. We were walking away from the Vietnam Wall, and there's a small statue of a nurse holding a wounded soldier with a soldier standing next to her. And two of the guys, I don't think they were on our bus, but they were standing there looking at it, and a woman was standing there, and they started talking. And it turns out this woman was a nurse in Vietnam about the same time these guys were there. Wow. Mm. So the tears were flowing there, too. Wow. There's lots of tears.
0: So for you, Ken, I'll get to you, John, sorry. But still, what you brought up about when you saw your family, what was the emotion there, as you said? Was it them realizing and them being a part of it, knowing that you're treated like the hero?
2: What was the surprise?
3: Oh, very much a surprise. And even one of my neighbors, Jim Otto.
0: He showed up,
3: He was there. Wow. No, he was on our trip.
0: Oh, okay.
3: Yeah, he was a veteran. And he happened to walk by my wife, and my wife gave him a hug, and the tears were flowing in his eyes.
0: Wow.
3: And the whole trip, there's so much emotion on this trip. There's some things that you really have to be on the trip to understand the emotion.
0: So for you,
2: did
0: John,
2: did Marilyn go along as a volunteer?
3: No.
2: Oh, okay.
3: No.
2: All right.
0: Yeah. So some of your takeaways again, too, please.
1: Well, I would agree with Ken. I think there's a couple of things that, for me, made it emotional. Excuse me. One of them was we had a thing called a mail call, which I didn't know. I told Kevin before. He asked me if I knew it was coming, and I did not know it was coming. And everybody got a packet of letters from family or friends, and they did this without me knowing about it.
0: Yeah.
1: And that one became emotional. And the second one was the same thing that Ken's talking about, coming back. And then I didn't think there was anybody in the Fargo Dome. I thought the group was outside, and there were some people out there. And then they said, well, you got to go inside. And I'm thinking, okay, let's go inside. We go inside, and it's packed. And the band's playing. They got signs. They got flags. They got balloons. They got everything in there.
2: And it was late.
1: We landed a little after 6, I think.
2: Okay.
1: I was driving back to Alec that night, and I'm thinking, it's going to get late. And, you know, they told us before, you know, if you're going to drive somewhere, you might want to consider staying overnight because you're going to be tired. Mm. And we were. There's no question
0: about
1: that.
0: Kind of emotionally, physically, but emotionally, too, yeah. I'm sure.
1: But it was outstanding. I mean, they couldn't. The group, there's two different things about this thing for me. One is the veterans, and we're going to see these monuments, and we get to go see all this stuff. But the other thing that was so impressive to me was the staff, and Kevin's part of it, is that they give you everything you wanted.
0: Wow.
1: There's nothing that I could find that they could do different. Mm-hmm. It was just perfectly laid out.
0: And even the caps, too? You got those, too?
1: The caps, too, yeah.
0: Nice.
1: I got one of those. I just bought this one.
0: But did you really?
1: Yeah.
0: Now, I do have to ask you, too. I asked him about who encouraged him. Was there somebody who encouraged you, a fellow vet or even family?
1: Yes, there was, but it wasn't either one of those two. I'm on a committee with this woman, and I'll tell you who she was. But she told me, she went on it, but she's not a veteran. She went because they invited certain dignitaries, I guess you might say. I think she went 2 years before or maybe even three. But and she said, you should go on this trip, this veterans trip. And I said, well, you know, I don't know. I've heard people say that it's outstanding and all that stuff, but is it for me? I don't know. But it was Bobby Osterberg.
0: Oh, was it?
1: Yeah.
0: And mayor.
1: The mayor. And Bobby said, you need to go on this. Yeah. He said, I'll get you an application, fill it out, and I'll make sure it gets into the right people. So I did. And that was probably 2.5 years before we went. And I didn't think much of it after that. I didn't know where it was. And I asked her one day, probably 6 months ago or less, I haven't heard anything about the veterans trip. Do you know anything about that? And she said, I'll find out for you. And she called me about a day later, and she said, you're on the next trip, which was this one.
0: Mayor had some pull? No, it just happened. I was just kidding.
1: I don't know. She was willing to take care of that because I don't think I would have ever, maybe I would have figured it out sooner or later, but she did it for me. I'm really grateful that she did because it was outstanding.
0: So the mayor has been on the honor flights before, not just helping behind the scenes?
4: Well, no, she came on the flight. We made her push a few veterans around and gave her a little jobs. But wonderful. Yeah, I mean, you know, it helps promote. She helped promote the event. She got John to go.
0: Yeah.
4: So that was great. So, yeah, Bobby was... She's a great mayor, and she was a good friend. And by the way, she didn't pull any strings to get you to go.
0: I was only kidding. I know.
4: Once you're on the list,
1: I don't think she did. I think she just was giving me the information that I would be on this flight because. And the other one there's another person that I think for our trip, we were on what they call the purple bus because they have a placard, and then each bus had a color.
0: Okay.
1: And
0: for the Vikings? No.
1: Yeah, well, I don't know if North Dakota likes that or not.
0: They do. They're Vikings fans up there.
1: But we had a bus captain. Her name is Luann, and she took care of everything. We couldn't ask for anything else. Every time we get on the bus, do anybody need any water? Do you need anything to drink? Do you want snacks? Everything was covered.
0: You were treated like kings and queens.
1: Mm-hmm. Absolutely.
2: Fabulous.
1: Absolutely.
0: Yeah.
1: Far cry from what most of us saw when we came back.
0: Right, which was unfortunate. Just like the Welcome Home Vietnam Veterans, that event too, they finally got the Welcome Home that they missed out on during that era, which was unfortunate. They were just doing a job. Kevin, you and your family, of course, we were out at Lake Country Meats, got some of those beautiful plants. That is how you raise the money. It takes a lot of money for each one of these heroes, it's worth it.
4: There's 120 hubs around the nation. Our hub is out of Fargo. It reaches, 100 miles circle around Fargo, but there's 129. We're the only hub that has a three-day trip. So that's 3 days and two nights. Many of them are one day. They leave at 5 in the morning. They come back about 10 at night. That's a little hard to do on some of these vets like Ken sitting here. And so that we went to 2 days and one night. Now we go to 3 days. But all of our money is raised by little events like the flower sale and the VF. We're going to do a pancake sale coming up in the fall, early fall. And all those kinds of things around that big territory I was talking about. Whereas some of the other hubs are more corporate sponsored. So they don't have to raise money. They just... get money. And if they're only going for one day, it isn't nearly as expensive. But, we raise money that we meat raffles and all kinds of stuff.
2: And then didn't you say a private individual gave you money for one to go?
4: That happens quite often, Patty. They'll start out by saying, well, how much does it cost to send one vet? Then my salesman mind goes, we might have something here.
0: Yeah.
2: Creative real estate.
4: Well, it's $2,000 bucks, And he sat down and wrote out a check for $2,000. And that's beautiful. That's happened frequently.
2: Yeah. I love that. Yeah, and then how do you decide who goes? I mean, with that scholarship.
4: Yeah, well, for a couple of requirements. You have to be have an honorable discharge. Mm-hmm. It's only for veterans at this point that were in the military before 75, I think it is, 1975. That's Vietnam and Korea. Mm-hmm. Soon it'll be the Desert War era. Folks, but we're trying to get through all the Vietnam and Korean guys, so there's room for them. But basically, Mark, to answer your question, it's first come, first serve. There are exceptions. If a veteran is a World War II veteran, he gets moved to the head of the list.
0: And you had one on this trip.
4: Yes, we had one, a 99-year-old fella.
0: Wow.
4: But we've had one here and there. The reason they get priority is because they're probably going to be the first to go.
2: Hate to say it.
4: Right. Yeah. I didn't know how to say that.
0: Yeah. Well, thanks for all the work you do, Kevin. You and your wife, your daughter, too. I mean, it's
4: a little grandson, you know.
2: Yes, and sold jewelry. Didn't he make bracelets or something?
4: Yeah, he raised $10,000 last year.
0: Wow.
4: And he bought a whole bunch of wheelchairs for the vets for that. Now he's raised enough money. He's raised about $4,000 right now because he wants to buy them all lunch.
0: Thanks to all of you. Thanks for your service. Thanks for your stories. Thanks to
1: you too,
0: Kevin.
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6: .954, 79 degrees in the Lakes area, and it's time for the morning market update on the Linder Farm Network.
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9: It's time for the market update on this Friday morning on the Linder Farm Network. Joining us, Jim Emter, Van On & Company, Alexandria. Well, Jim, lower corn market, beans near unchanged. What's happening at this hour?
10: Well, Linda, you kind of start with a peak at the crude oil market this morning. You're seeing crude oil down another 90 cents to a buck, at least for the most part this morning. And when you look to some of the weather trends to get rain in the Western Belt, that's a little risk off here. So overall, I'd say most areas are sitting on pretty good conditions, you know, at this point, Linda. We're going to see the drought-stricken areas of the West get rain here over the next 5 to 7 days. It is going to be warmer and drier. A lot of the across the heart of the Corn Belt as well as the Eastern corn and soybean belt. But those areas need to see, especially parts of Indiana, Ohio, need to see some drier weather so they can finish planting. So we're going to get that opportunity ahead. So markets in risk-off mode. We know that seasonal pressure can occur this time of the year, but I think there's one interesting note that we need to make here, and that is the NOAA's hazardous outlook is forecasting potential rapid drought development across eastern Iowa, parts of northern Illinois, and southwestern Wisconsin. These are areas that, you know, 30 days ago were catching good rains to start May, but over the last 15 days have dried down, will catch next to no rain here over the coming days. So, you know, I think this is a bend but don't break too far type market right now, Linda, and we're going to need to watch some of those drought developments here across some key growing regions of the U.S. So, again, bend but don't break too far as we get down to some of these lower counts. Look at defending some of the sales with some decisions on calls or some re-ownership style there as producers are working ahead.
9: What's pressuring the livestock markets right now?
10: Yeah, over in the cattle market, we're seeing some mass liquidation here today. I mean, we saw a nice day up yesterday, back today. I mean, this is just a tug of war here on cash undertones. Cutouts lost value yesterday at midday. And again, it just like things had soured from that point on. We've got reversal action on the chart as a result of this. But again, we've got to, you know, confirm the activation to the downside in order to get some momentum. What will that take? breaking the close here that we had just 3 days ago for December live cattle, that'd be right around this 229 area, which we're trading at right now. Get below that area, that puts you below the 150-day moving average, and at least gets you a test of the 200-day moving average at 226. We've got a third price count at 224. So it just feels like some technical trade, lack of big, bold new news. So, Linda, this is just still a healthy cleanse for both the feeder cattle and live cattle market.
11: And that's Jim Epter, Van Aun & Company, Alexandria. July corn is at 450 and a quarter and down 5.5. December 477 and three quarters, down 4.5. July beans 1192 and a half, down 2. November 1194 and a quarter, up a quarter of a cent. July Chicago wheat down 3.75. And June live cattle 247.92, down 182. August down 222. August feeder cattle down 475. June lean hogs down 80. July down 150. The Dow up 189. This is a Linder Farm Network.
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15: Breaking news this hour from Town Hall. I'm Rich Thomason. Federal judge temporarily blocking any payouts from President Trump's $1.8 billion anti-government weaponization fund. Meanwhile, former Attorney General Bondi is testifying on Capitol Hill this morning. She's appearing before House lawmakers investigating the Jeffrey Epstein matter. Under consideration by the U.S. and Iran, an agreement that would extend the ceasefire for 60 days, allowing talks over Iran's nuclear program to continue, also allowing freedom of navigation through the Strait of Hormuz. In the meantime, correspondent Joe Fetterman says attention in the region remains high.
16: As ceasefire talks between the U.S. and Iran drag on, the truce has come under another test. The U.S. has carried out a series of strikes on Iranian targets this week, most recently on Wednesday night. It says these strikes are in response to Iranian threats. In the latest incident, Kuwait says it was attacked by Iranian missiles and drones. Iran confirms that it launched a fresh attack in the region. It says this is in response to American aggression. Now, these clashes have not caused the ceasefire to collapse, but they have left the Middle East on edge.
15: Treasury Secretary Scott Bessent predicts that oil and gas prices will tumble once the U.S.-Iran conflict has been resolved.
17: What we've seen is actually oil prices are down about 10% in May. There are almost 2,000 ships waiting to come out of the Gulf. And I think the oil market is going to be very well supplied on the other side of this, and that we could see prices come down very quickly.
15: Deadly work zone crash. A bus slammed into six vehicles. Happened in a work zone along Interstate 95 in Northern Virginia overnight. Five people were killed, several dozen injured, three of them critically hurt. On Wall Street this morning, stocks are higher. The Dow is up 329 points. The NASDAQ better by 19 points. More on these stories, townhall.com.
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15: Singapore's top diplomat has paid a visit to North Korea. No diplomatic breakthroughs reported.
19: In 2018, during the height of tensions between the U.S. and North Korea, Singapore had brokered the first ever meeting between the two countries' leaders. With the communist authorities recently rebuffing all offers of new talks, Seoul had hoped that the Singaporeans might reprise their role as mediator. But returning from Pyongyang, the foreign minister Balakrishnan could only confirm that North Korea wasn't looking for engagement. He noted how North Korea now outright rejected reunification and said that despite its international isolation, Pyongyang appeared to have developed into a city which would fit in other parts of Asia.
15: The BBC's Jae Kwon in Seoul, South Korea. Guatemala's president denies an agreement with the U.S. for anti-drug trafficking operations in Guatemala. His comments follow a report in the New York Times. News and analysis, townhall.com. Hardback and used books are now off limits to Texas prison inmates.
20: The Texas Department of Criminal Justice says the policy addresses drugs found in books. Last year, 385 books tested positive for drugs. The policy was implemented in April and requires books to be reviewed by the Windham School District, which provides educational services to prisoners. Critics say the policy unfairly punishes inmates and restricts access to literature. TDCJ says the measure ensures safety, but advocates want more dialogue to prevent reduced access to learning materials. John Scott reporting.
15: Standing tall on the launch pad in Florida for a test last night, a Blue Origin rocket failed the test. It blew up. Deafening explosion and a massive fireball lighting up the night sky over Cape Canaveral. No one, though, was injured. More on these stories, townhall.com.
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25: This is Weatherology. I'm meteorologist Jennifer Wojcicki with your Alexandria Lakes area forecast. A few spotty showers and storms possible late today with partial sunshine developing, a high in the upper 80s. Tonight, cloudy skies with a low around 61. By Saturday, mostly cloudy, high of 83 degrees. And on Sunday, slight chance for showers and storms late, cloudy, high around 80. Monday, slight chance for rain, a high of 85. For KXRA, I'm meteorologist Jennifer Wojcicki.
6: All right, Jennifer. And as we look outside, lots of sun and temperatures continuing to warm. We're at 79 degrees, southeast wind 8 miles an hour with 51% humidity and a steady barometer at 30.04. And then look for sunset at 9:01 this evening. 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
30: We are heading out to Cullen's Home Center. I've got Jana Horseman with me on the phone right now, and I'll bet you still have outstanding savings in Cullen's Furniture Gallery, which you are in charge of for the most part.
0: Yeah,
30: depending on the day, right?
0: Yeah, depending on the day. No, it turns out we do. You know, we just passed Memorial Day, but much like many vendors, they continue their savings for a week or so after. So we've still got some awesome buys, especially in the Furniture Gallery. We've got some great prices on some closeouts we're trying to move. A lot of stuff is 40% off. That's complete special order. So if you want to change the fabric or get it in a different shape or size, we can do that for you too. Yeah, so excellent buys continuing for Memorial Day, which is always a huge savings.
30: And you sure do carry quality merchandise, quality name brands, I should say, is what I'm trying to say here.
0: Yeah, we do. We definitely do. And, you know, with mattresses, it's a huge opportunity with mattresses. Anytime you get the major promotions, the major holidays, the vendors do some awesome buys. So if you're in the market, those are prices we cannot touch throughout the year. So you really got to jump on those national holidays because they do have some great savings. So with the mattress buys, furniture buys, and appliance buys even, the vendors continue with some great rebates. Stacked rebates is what we like to call them. Yeah. So our buying group does extra rebates on top of manufacturer rebates. So you get a purchase, and oftentimes you get a gift card, a Visa gift card rolling back at you too.
30: And staying on the topic of furniture here and quality, you've recently taken on an Amish line of furniture, and quality doesn't get really any better than Amish furniture, does it?
0: Yes, Amish, as we all know, makes some great products. So we've got some great displays on our floor for bedroom and dining, and if you're in the market for that too, it's definitely worth your shot looking at it.
30: All right, we will send them out your way because that's our job to do so. 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Cullen's Home Center, people you know, products you trust. Jana, have a great weekend. We'll talk again soon.
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1: A $1 billion of fraud.
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7: Coming up in this newscast, the DFL and the Republicans are holding state conventions over the next couple of days. And We Got Your Back held an event called Mind Matters last night to raise money and awareness for law enforcement who are dealing with post-traumatic stress disorder. And Alexandria Area High School and other school districts in the area are holding graduation ceremonies tonight. We'll have more on those stories and many others, but first, officials say a dryer fire at the Green Plains ethanol plant in Fergus Falls has resulted in some minor damage. The Otter Tail County Sheriff's Office says that dispatch received a call of a fire at the facility earlier this week. Through the course of the investigation, deputies determined that workers located heavy black smoke in the dryer during a startup process. Workers on the scene provided water to the area until the Fergus Falls and Elizabeth fire departments arrived and put out that fire. And the Minnesota Department of Health is reminding everyone that some lakes and ponds may

0: days. The three-day convention in total will determine the battle between Lieutenant Governor Peggy Flanagan, Representative Angie Craig for the party's endorsement in the race to replace retiring U.S. Senator Tina Smith. And state Republicans are in Duluth over the next couple of days for their state party's convention. The Republican Party of Minnesota State Convention is being held at the Duluth Entertainment and Convention Center. There will be approximately 3,000 delegates who will be considering endorsing candidates for five offices. Most notable this year are the U.S. Senate and gubernatorial races, who Republicans think that they have their best chance to win those in many years. And the last day of school for students in the Alexandria Public School District is today. Superintendent Rick Sandstead says this has been a good year. He also talked about some of the community partners that help out our area students.
1: I just think that's one of the keys to this, the experiences that our students described, is the community connections that happen, and to the point about the mentorship. Those are priceless, right? And I know clearly they've all got family listening, which is awesome, right? You've got your family core, but to have that next layer of adults that care about you, whether it's teachers in the classroom or community partners, I think just helps that launch as we get their diplomas to them on Friday night, which will be a great, that'll be a fun event on Friday.
0: By the way, some 300 area students are graduating from Alexandria Area High School tonight. Mittawaska Area High School, Parker's Prairie High School, and West Central Area High School will also hold their graduation ceremonies tonight. Sauk Center High School and Osakis High School graduated last week. By the way, good luck to all the area graduates. And the Alexandria City Council met on Tuesday night due to Monday being a federal holiday. Tom Chorley has his final report.
2: Due to all the hoopla surrounding data centers, a moratorium of up to 1 year has been placed on the construction, expansion, application for any permit, or application contemplating such construction or expansion for data centers. The ordinance directs the Planning Commission, city staff, and consultants to conduct a study concerning data centers. Testimony is invited to be extended to local and regional utility providers, assessing staff, economic development staff, and other regulatory agency staff. These testimonies will not be in the form of public hearings. The hearing or hearings will occur at the end of the study period, when the commission is ready to make recommendations to the council. The City Council authorized the City Attorney's Office to negotiate and enter into an agreement to assume prior mortgages of American National Bank on property located at 2020 Northside Drive, owned by North Branch Business Plaza, LLC. On the same date, the City authorized the City Attorney's Office to confirm the amount owed to the City by B-Way Holdings, LLC, for property located at 607 Broadway Street. Following further investigation, the City Attorney's Office filed notice of the foreclosure of B-Way Holdings, LLC's mortgage, which will commence within a week. Absent other direction from the City Council, foreclosure by action will begin against North Branch Business Plaza, LLC, after June 10, 2026. This is Tom Chorley.
0: All right, thanks, Tom, for those reports. And this Sunday is World No Tobacco Day, and the Minnesota Department of Health has plenty of resources available for those looking to quit the use of tobacco. Commercial Tobacco Cessation Communications Coordinator Michael Sheldon says,
3: we have everything from phone coaching, so you can talk to a phone coach up to five different sessions. They really do a nice job of kind of walking people through what their habit is like, how to deal with cravings, recognizing what their triggers are, what are the things that make them want to smoke, and how to deal with those.
0: And in other news, We Got Your Back hosted an important event on Thursday night at the Broadway Ballroom in Alexandria. The event, Mind Matters, featured Chris Hockey and John Creasel. Creasel, an Iraqi veteran, was severely injured in a roadside bomb that killed two of his closest friends and left him severely wounded. He lost both of his legs. Meanwhile, Hockey, a talk show host, has dealt with depression. He says you can't run from the suffering.
4: But at least I'm making progress, and I'm not running from those things anymore. And that is a huge, huge improvement. You can't avoid the suffering. Here's another bullet point for you. something.

0: suffering. We try to avoid it. And I'm not talking about pain. I'm talking about the suffering that comes with having to do the hard work to get where you want to go. Have you guys heard of something called failure to lodge? Have you guys heard this term? It's affecting our young people so very much, but it affects all of us, right? Failure to lodge is when you are frozen in space, frozen in time, frozen.
1: By the way, the event was intended to raise money to help first responders who are dealing with PTSD to have some health, mental health sessions to help them with their struggles from what they've encountered over the years. For more details on the organization, We Got Your Back, just go to their website, wegotyourbackusa.org. And the Red Willow Arts Coalition kicked off the 2026 season with Cat Blue and Americana Music. The group played Americana folk, country, rock, and bluegrass music on Thursday night. It was a beautiful night on the Douglas County Courthouse lawn. Next Thursday night at 7, it will be Blue English, 60s rock. The season is sponsored by Anderson Funeral Home, Eldon's Fresh Foods, along with Bethany on the Lake. 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And finally, the Minnesota Vikings have had organized team activities this week in Eagan at the TCO Performance Center. Now, Viking safety John Metellus says this is what he wants to accomplish during OTAs.
2: Obviously, building relationships, building that chemistry, learning how we work with each other. You know, we got new guys in, you know, trying to get the rookies up to speed.
1: By the way, mandatory mini camp will take place June 9th through the 11th. And that's a look at your news. I'm Mark Anthony.
3: Thanks, Mark. At 10:19 on this Friday, again, we're running right now as we are headed toward 89 degrees, 88 degrees. We're at 81. Wind is south, 6 miles an hour. We've got 48% humidity. Dew point up there a little bit, it's right now 59, but the barometer steady. Sunset will be at 9:01. Another warm day for us today. And here's what's going on. The KXRA community calendar. Maybe you're taking the kids to the splash pad a little bit later. I think everybody's out of school now, right? So, on those warm days, the splash pad is going to be busy at Fillmore Park. You are invited to join Solem's 150-year anniversary. That's Solemn Church of Kensington, and that will be coming up on Sunday, June 14th. Worship service will be at 11. There will be the anniversary celebration program, coffee and fellowship. That'll be at 1 o'clock. Now, in between there, you can register and reserve your meal, a catered noon meal on June. You need to make that reservation by June the 1st. 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They've got the noon meal and then the celebration program at 1 o'clock, plus a raffle drawing. They'll be raffling off a handmade quilt and a wood plaque of Solemn. But if you want to go to the meal, you need to register or reserve your meal for that, and you can do that by emailing Donna, D-O-N-N-A, Podratz, I hope I'm saying that right, P-O-D-R-A-T-Z, Donna Podratz at AOL.com. And you have to do that. 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What else is happening at Encore in Alexandria? We've got foot care all day till 2:30 this afternoon, billiards until 3. Rummy Cube is going on right now. We've got quilting till noon. Samba B at 12:30, Cribbage B from 1 to 3. Tomorrow morning at 9:30 to 12:30, it's Whist C. And then Sunday afternoon, it's the music of Cobalt Canyon at Encore from 2 to 4. 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Check out the Evansville Art Center Gallery this month. It's called Art Fusion, a combination, a collaboration between visual artists Olivia Hoppe and Beth Jacobson. And that will be 10 a.m. to 2 p.m. today, tomorrow. Also, they have a new Thursday time from 3 to 6:30. So you can check that out next week or the next few weeks, because this goes through 27th of June. And an artist reception will be held on Friday, June 12th in the evening. Evansville Arts Center, 111 Main Street. You've got the markets this weekend. 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And they're serving breakfast till 10:30. 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The Art Market from 9 to 1, plus live music, 9:30 to 12:30. And this weekend, tomorrow, it's Ben Stock, guitarist, folk singer, songwriter from Alexandria, and he will be on the stage tomorrow, 9:30 till 12:30. And again, the Blessing Bucket at Common Ground Coffee House every Sunday, 9 a.m. to 1 p.m., handcrafted coffee and a meaningful way to give back. Every dollar of net profit at Common Ground goes towards supporting neighbors in the community with medical needs. So that's the Sunday Blessing Bucket, 9 to 1, 516 Hawthorne and Alexandria. 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
3: And a funeral announcements on this Friday, May 29th. John L. Kilpatrick, age 97, of Alexandria, died on Wednesday, May 20th. A memorial service will be held at 2 p.m. on Monday, June 1st at Anderson Funeral Home. Visitation will be 1 hour prior to the service. That service for John Kilpatrick, age 97, of Alexandria. Donata Eloise Herr, age 78, of Alexandria, died on Friday, May 22nd. A memorial service will be on Tuesday, June 2nd at 11 a.m. at United Methodist Church in Alexandria. Visitation will be 1 hour prior to the service. Those arrangements with Anderson Funeral Home for Donata Herr, age 78, of Alexandria. Donna M. Martin, age 69, of Glenwood, died on Thursday, May 21st. A memorial service celebrating her life will be held at 11 a.m. on Thursday, June 4th, at Glenwood Lutheran Church. Visitation 1 hour prior to the service. Arrangements with Hoplin Hitchcock Funeral Home for Donna Martin, age 69, of Glenwood. Levon Bonnie H. Quinn, age 86, of Alexandria, formerly of Silver Bay, died Monday, May 11th. The celebration of life service will be held at 11 a.m. next Thursday, June 4th, at Lind Family Funeral Home in Alexandria. Visitation 1 hour prior to the service for Bonnie Quinn, age 86, of Alexandria, formerly of Silver Bay. And those are your funeral announcements on this Friday. Time is 10:27, and we've got sports coming up here just around the corner. Get a look at our forecast, also business news, and, of course, focus on the family commentary and more, all right here on KXRA.
7: is weatherology. I'm meteorologist Jennifer Wojcicki with your Alexandria Lakes area forecast. We'll see a few spotty showers and thunderstorms at times this afternoon. Partial sunshine develops a high in the upper 80s. Tonight, cloudy skies with a low around 61. By Saturday, mostly cloudy, high of 83 degrees. And on Sunday, slight chance for showers and storms late, cloudy, high around 80. Monday, slight chance for rain, a high of 85. For KXRA, I'm meteorologist Jennifer Wojcicki.
3: Thanks again, Jennifer. Sunny, 81 is our temp. Wind is light out of the south at 6 miles an hour. And sports is just around the corner from the Minnesota News Network.
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1: For MNN Sports, I'm Kevin Faulness. The Twins fell flat against the White Sox last night. It was a 6-2 defeat in Chicago. Simeon Wood Richardson falls to 0-7 on the season. He gave up 5 runs on just 2 2/3 innings of work.
11: I thought his stuff was good. I mean, you know, he gets punch out to start, gets Vargas 0-2, and then walks him. But I thought the stuff overall wasn't bad. It was just the location of the stuff at times with his misses.
1: That's Twins manager Derek Shelton. Woods Richardson was called to action because Kendry Rojas was a late scratch.
11: Just had some, I mean, and I'm not a doctor, as we all know, posterior left elbow. And just after him talking to Nick and talking to Pete, we just did not feel that it was responsible at all to pitch him. So we sent him back to Minnesota to get imaging.
1: Twins dropped 3 of 4 on the series to the White Sox. They'll spend the weekend in Pittsburgh starting tonight. The Twins are leaving Chicago while the Lynx are arriving. That's where they'll be tonight as they put their 3-game win streak on the line against the Sky. Lynx forward Nia Coffey is enjoying the job the coaches are doing with this team.
12: They've been really encouraging. I really like the system and what we're doing as a team. We're so selfless, so it's really fun to play basketball like that. So I'm just making sure that I'm doing my part and just staying aggressive.
1: It's a 6:30 tip tonight from the Windy City. And the Vikings OTAs are concluding this week in Eagan. Safety Josh Metellus is there. So what kind of conversations has he had with Harrison Smith this offseason?
13: He's his own person. He's on his own time. You know, I'm going to just do whatever I can to help this team win. And whether that's to get 2-2 back or let him walk off into the sunset, I'm going to do my part. But, you know, I'm whatever he's planning on doing, you know, that's his decision. You know, I'm here to just be a good friend.
1: After today, the Vikings are back on the field on Monday, Tuesday, and Thursday next week in the Stanley Cup playoffs. They continue tonight in Raleigh, game 5 between Montreal and Carolina. A Hurricanes win would advance them to the Stanley Cup final. Kevin Faulness, MNN Sports.
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3: High school baseball yesterday, and Alexandria Cardinals were in a must-win situation in the postseason. And how did they do? Well, here's DMAC to tell you about it.
16: In Thursday's opening round of the Class 4A Section 8 Baseball Elimination Bracket, the Alexandria Cardinals were able to keep their season going, pulling one out of the fire with a 5-4 walk-off win over St. Cloud at Canute Nelson Memorial Park in Alexandria. The Cardinals were able to score first on an infield single off the bat of Ty Miller, which played at Landing Gas Norling in the second inning. St. Cloud then scored a couple of unearned runs in the top of the fifth inning to go in front, one of which came in on a base hit to left field off the bat of Jared Hanley, and the go-ahead run scored on a pass ball. Both runs were unearned in that inning. The Crush threatened to build on its 2-1 lead in the sixth inning, but Bo Jones relieved Griffin Wimmer on the hill and stranded two St. Cloud runners. Pinch hitter Mitchell Bartoszewski bounced into a 4-6-3 double play with nobody out and runners at the corners in the bottom of the sixth inning. But despite the DP, pinch runner Lucas Corman scored to tie the game at 2. The Crush would go back in front with 2 in the top of the seventh inning as Orion Priesler would score on a wild pitch. Then later, Hanley scored on Addie DeBowie's ground out. Facing the end of the high school baseball season, down by 2, all 6 Alexandria batters in the bottom of the 7th inning reached base. Connor Anderson started the uprising with a walk, then moved up to 2nd on a sharp ground ball single to left off the bat of Brody Adelman. Nolan Johnson then got hit by a pitch to load the bases before Griffin Wimmer forced in a run with a walk. A wild pitch scored Adelman to tie the score at 4. Then after Evan Zabel was intentionally walked, Landon Gasnorling took a 1-1 pitch from Isaac Palmer and laid down a suicide squeeze bunt along the first base line that scored Johnson with the game-winning run. Alexandria prevailed with 5 runs, 6 hits, 2 errors, with 11 runners left on base. St. Cloud ended up with 4 runs, 6 hits, 2 errors, and 7 runners stranded. Jones got the win on the mound in relief of Wimmer, while Palmer, completing his sophomore year, suffered the defeat for St. Cloud. The Crush ended their 2026 season with 7 consecutive defeats, going 0-2 in the section to finish with a final record of 9-14. Alexandria put a halt to a 3-game losing skid, and the Cardinals snapped a 4-game postseason losing streak, going back to the 2024 season. Alexandria now stands at 13-10 on the year. In another elimination bracket game in Class 4A Section 8 on Thursday, Bemidji defeated Brainerd 7-2. In the winner's bracket, top-seeded St. Michael Albertville lost to Moorhead as the defending section champion Spuds prevailed 6-2, and Monticello gained a 6-2 victory over Elk River. So in Tuesday's winner's bracket semifinal, Monticello will host Moorhead. 2 elimination bracket games will be played on Tuesday in St. Michael and in Elk River. The Cardinals will challenge the top-seeded St. Michael Albertville Knights in another elimination bracket game at 4:30 Tuesday afternoon. The teams played each other once during the regular season, and the Knights prevailed in Alexandria 9-5. The Layton Media platforms, including the Voice of Alexandria YouTube channel and Layton Media KXRA Radio, will have the broadcast of Tuesday's game from St. Michael Albertville High School. I'm Dave McClurg with a recap of Alexandria's walk-off win in Section 8 baseball on Thursday as the Cardinals defeated the St. Cloud Crush 5-4.
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3: Good morning, 10:36, and looking at what's going on in the news around our world, former Attorney General Pam Bondi giving testimony before a congressional committee today related to the Justice Department's release of the Epstein files. The closed-door hearing is expected to focus on her handling of the investigation into Epstein and his accomplice, Ghislaine Maxwell. Bondi was diagnosed with thyroid cancer after leaving the Justice Department in April. And President Trump has not signed off yet on a memorandum of understanding to extend the ceasefire between the U.S. and Iran for 60 days. NBC's Richard Engel has more.
18: Vice President Vance confirmed the agreement is nearly ready, but says he doesn't know when or if the president will sign, with some discrepancies on key questions remaining.
3: Iran says the text of the memorandum has not yet been finalized, and if approved, the extended ceasefire would allow time for formal negotiations over the war that started 3 months ago when the U.S. and Israel attacked Iran. The agreement would reportedly open the Strait of Hormuz to commercial traffic. However, the fate of Iran's nuclear program remains a critical sticking point. And the president also says that any water mines would be destroyed by the U.S. military, and then the U.S. blockade of the strait would end. Three people, including a child, killed after an apartment building exploded in Dallas. Officials say an apartment building in the Oak Cliff neighborhood was leveled by a natural gas explosion yesterday. Two women and a child killed in the blast and four people in the hospital. Rescue efforts ongoing for four mountain climbers stranded on Mount McKinley. Alaska's news source says the climbers were more than 18,000 feet up the over 20,000-foot-tall mountain when they fell on the upper slopes near Denali Pass last night, Wednesday night, I should say. Climbers were part of the seven-person crew making their way to the summit. And Blue Origin is looking into what went wrong after a new Glenn rocket blew up on the launch pad at Cape Canaveral in Florida last night. Tom Costello from NBC says the explosion occurred during a static test fire.
19: No injuries on the ground, but the incident destroyed one of the launch pad towers and shook the nearby community. Captured on nearby doorbell cameras, turning the night sky orange.
3: Earlier this week, NASA announced it had selected Blue Origin to deliver rovers and other cargo to the lunar surface starting later this year. Blue Origin said in a statement it will provide updates when there's more information available about what happened. A Kenyan court is temporarily blocking the U.S. from opening an Ebola quarantine center there. According to U.S. officials, the facility was set to open today and to be managed by U.S. medical staff at Laikipia Air Base, but plans have been halted following a petition filed by a rights group. The court now restricting the U.S. from establishing any Ebola exposure, quarantine, isolation, or treatment facility in Kenya. In sports, first day of the Women's College World Series in the books. Alabama took down UCLA 6-3. Tennessee beat Texas 6-3, and Texas Tech pounded Mississippi State. Nebraska got a 5-3 extra innings win over Arkansas. And that is a look at what's going on in some of the news around our world. 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Time is 10:40.
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7: Hey, Mom and Dad, your children are surrounded by friends and a world of opinionated voices through social media. That's a lot of noise to break through, but I've got a parenting tip that can help you be not just a voice in their lives, but the voice. I call it Parental Report Card. We learn a lot from our kids' grades, don't we? Their report card gives us a sense of where they're struggling and where they're doing well in school. I realized I could use that same idea to help me better connect with my two teenagers. Every few months, I'll ask, "How well do you feel I'm listening to you when you have a problem to share? Give me a letter grade." Then we'll have a conversation about why they ranked me in the way they did and how I can better hear what is important to them. And that strategy, well, works for me because my daily responsibilities keep me moving so fast. With so many plates spinning, I don't always know if I'm really hearing my boys in ways that they find helpful. That's important to me because they're not going to seek my advice if they don't think I care enough to give them my attention and really listen. It works so well for us, in fact, I often ask how they feel about other areas of my parenting, like how much time I'm spending with them or how well I'm communicating to them. I encourage you to give the Parental Report Card a try. It's a great way to strengthen your relationship with your kids, and that's what parenting is all about. To help your children thrive, visit FocusOnTheFamily.com. I'm Jim Daly.
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3: Good morning, 1044. It's Jackson here, and I'm checking out business news now. The opening bell this morning rang after a strong trading day on Wall Street that saw all three major averages hit record highs. The Dow yesterday went up 24 points at 50,668. The S&P was up 43 points to 7,563, and the NASDAQ was up 242 points. 26,917. Markets this morning still strong, 0.75% to the good at the Dow, 0.19 at the NASDAQ, 0.27% up at the S&P 500. That new inflation report says consumer prices were at the highest level in almost 3 years in April. The Federal Reserve's preferred inflation gauge is called the latest, the Personal Consumption Expenditures Price Index. Up 3.5% from March, 2.8% in February, and the report is the first since Kevin Warsh was sworn in as the Fed chairman. Anthropic is currently the world's most valuable artificial intelligence startup. The company reached a $965 billion valuation after announcing yesterday that it raised $65 billion from private investors. The announcement put Anthropic ahead of OpenAI, which reached $852 billion in March. Waymo, rolling out a new ride in its fleet, the autonomous vehicle company announced that Ojai vehicles are on the road and will be available to select passengers in Phoenix, LA, and San Francisco. The robo-taxis are produced by Chinese-based carmaker Geely, larger than the current Jaguar models that Waymo uses at the moment. Waymo says Ojai rides will be offered to riders in Las Vegas and San Diego and Denver later this summer. They feature automatic doors and a removable steering wheel. I can't see riding in a car with no steering wheel. Well, we'll see. Groupon slashing up to 400 positions in an attempt to rebuild as an AI-native company that's expected to save them about $25 million. And Americans are setting aside far less of their income, with the savings rate hitting the lowest total since 2022. Commerce Department says personal saving rate dropped to under 3% in April, down from 5.5% a year ago. The decline comes with higher spending on gas and other energy goods. Average pump prices are above $4.20 a gallon across the country. Those costs have pushed inflation up to just under 4%, and Federal Reserve Governor Lisa Cook said Wednesday inflation is clearly moving in the wrong direction. Business and financial news on People Radio, KXRA.
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15: As the United States began sending thousands of troops to Europe and the Pacific during World War II, there were also new needs that sprang up here at home. One such place can still be found in the hills a couple dozen miles northeast of Sacramento. The story is this edition of The American Countryside.
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15: As the United States began sending thousands of troops to Europe and the Pacific during World War II, there were also new needs that sprang up here at home.
31: The end of 1942, and the U.S. Surgeon General was looking for locations to put war hospitals as we were entering fighting during World War II.
15: Brianna Ryan shares the story from Auburn, California. Folks here lobbied for one of those hospitals and had many good reasons for it to be established here.
31: Some of the benefit, they claimed that it was above the fog, below the snow. It had ample schools, restaurants, infrastructure, and it was right on the Transcontinental Railroad line. And so the Surgeon General sent his Army inspectors out here, and they chose a site right here in Auburn to build this war hospital.
15: Hospitals like the one here in Auburn use new techniques to help those wounded soldiers coming home from battles.
31: So people could come here, and instead of what you would think of as an injury that would require an amputation, they were able to save these limbs through their new pioneering techniques. They also planned these war hospitals to be in locations where the soldiers could actually take leave.
15: Auburn's location on transportation routes made it easier for patients to host visitors or to take leave. This was much larger than just one building, though.
31: It was about 225 acres, and actually it's on the National Register of Historic Places because there are several of the original buildings still exist. After the war, it did become a state hospital. And then when the state hospital closed in 1972, the county of Placer purchased the buildings and the grounds.
15: Today, the hospital is a free museum operated by the county, telling the story of its important role during World War II. Traveling the countryside in Auburn, California, I'm Andrew McCray.
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3: Okay, so they're thinking this may be a problem coming up with the World Cup, especially. And in New Jersey, the governor, Mickey Sherrill, has signed legislation aimed to stop what's called reservation piracy at restaurants. I had no idea this would be a thing. The law bans third-party services from booking or arranging reservations without the authorization of restaurants. It's an effort to protect diners from inflated prices and address the growing black market for restaurant reservations. Making a reservation is now a black market activity. Could be. Third-party bots or unauthorized individuals will reserve a place, hold a table, and then resell that reservation at a premium price. Anybody who violates will be subject to steep fines or dishwashing, whichever comes first, I would say. I would think I would do the dishwashing thing. Maybe, you know, a few weeks of sticking your arms up to the elbows in hot, soapy water. All that wrinkly and, yeah. 10:55, I've got news on the way from MNN. Hang on.
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22: Minnesota News Network. Good morning, I'm Brent Palm. Democrats are gathering in Rochester and Republicans in Duluth for their state conventions this weekend. The GOP convention kicked off last night with a debate featuring six candidates for governor. St. Olaf College professor Dan Hofbrenning says House Speaker Lisa Daymuth is the most well-known candidate and has shown she has lawmaking skills.
24: I think the best candidate are those people who are able to communicate in a way that's persuasive to voters. And I think her opponents haven't really demonstrated that they have the capacity to win an election.
22: Daymuth, Mike Lindell, and Kendall Qualls are considered the front runners in the race. Now that Congresswoman Angie Craig is skipping the DFL state convention, Lieutenant Governor Peggy Flanagan is all but assured the U.S. Senate endorsement. Flanagan says this endorsement won't change the way she campaigns.
2: My hope is that folks can see that the way that we've campaigned, all across the state, with the majority of our events being in greater Minnesota, that folks can see that the way we campaign is also going to be the way that we're going to govern. I think folks are frustrated by Democrats who are nibbling around the edges, and we need to give people a reason to believe again.
22: Gun violence prevention advocates will fill the state capitol this afternoon to post eviction notices on the doors of lawmakers who blocked anti-gun legislation. Volunteers with Moms Demand Action and Students Demand Action will post the eviction notices on the doors of Republicans who blocked a House floor vote on the gun violence prevention package. And authorities in northeastern Minnesota are investigating the death of a man found at the bottom of a cliff at Palisade Head along the North Shore. The Lake County Sheriff's Office received a report from a Teteguch State Park Ranger Wednesday of a body located on the rocks. The victim has been identified as 29-year-old Seth Pipfo from Minneapolis. 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
22: Minnesotans should keep their four-legged friends in mind when dealing with the summer heat. Animal Humane Society Communications Director Sarah Bamani says never leave your pet in a hot car.
9: Your dog's paw pads are really sensitive, just like skin. So if the pavement is too hot for you to walk on barefoot, it's too hot for your dog to be walking on it. So really try to stick to grassy areas if you're taking your dog out.
22: Bamani says some other tips when dealing with the heat: give your pets plenty of shade and water, and check the pavement before going on walks to make sure it's safe. And the Minnesota Lynx go for their fourth win in a row tonight when they play the Sky in Chicago. Minnesota improved to 5-2 with a 96-81 win over the Atlanta Dream Wednesday at Target Center. The Lynx beat the Sky 85-75 last Saturday at Wintrust Arena. Chicago has a 3-4 record this season. 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
23: Breaking news this hour at townhall.com. I'm Bob Agnew in Washington. What's to become of that pronounced possible end to the war with Iran, at least an extension of the ceasefire? Well, President Trump has to sign off on it. It is the next big step. And the president says today he is holding a White House Situation Room meeting with top advisors as he makes a final determination. Correspondent Amar Madani has more on the deal and its proposals.
25: Iranian negotiators have reached what appears to be a tentative deal on extending this ceasefire by 60 days. As part of the deal that still hasn't been signed off by President Trump, it would extend the ceasefire one by 60 days. It calls for opening the Strait of Hormuz and a demining of the Strait of Hormuz. And in that 60-day period, the U.S. and Iran would also begin negotiations on Iran's nuclear program.
23: Pam Bondi defending the administration's release of Epstein case files.
26: Former Attorney General Pam Bondi stood behind the Trump administration's release of the case files on Jeffrey Epstein as she testified Friday before House lawmakers scrutinizing a process that was delayed and included personal information of potential victims. Bondi, who arrived Friday morning on Capitol Hill for her closed-door interview, was defiant in previous public testimony when she was confronted by lawmakers about the Epstein investigation.
23: That is Bernie Bennett reporting. At the Asia Security Conference in Singapore, correspondent David Rising reports this year's conference comes amid Ongoing concerns about Chinese rapid expansion of its military power and growing assertiveness in the region.
10: At the same time, many countries that are being represented here are becoming increasingly concerned about American priorities and their commitment to the Indo-Pacific region. There are also new worries that Washington may be softening its support for Taiwan following remarks by President Donald Trump after his meetings in Beijing earlier this month.
23: That is correspondent David Rising in Singapore. On Wall Street, everything is strong in early trading. The Dow right now up 348 points. This is townhall.com.
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12: Wall Street edged higher at today's opening bell, and oil prices have declined on hopes for a 60-day extension of the Iran ceasefire, the potential reopening of the Strait of Hormuz, and for additional talks on Iran's nuclear program. Today's AAA national average for a gallon of regular gas, $4.39, down 3 cents from yesterday. Dell Technologies soared 33% overnight after the computer and IT giant obliterated Wall Street's first quarter sales and profit targets. Oil prices fell more than 1%. Prices for tomatoes are up 40% over the past 12 months, the biggest increase tracked among products in the Consumer Price Index. Experts say the price spike is the result of lower crop yields as well as tariffs on tomatoes imported from Mexico. For the Wall Street Business Report, I'm Rich Thomason.
23: Breaking news and analysis at townhall.com. Another new winner in this year's Scripps National Spelling Bee, and as Donna Warner reports, the event once again showcased not just the contestants' vocabulary skills, but also their remarkable composure under pressure.
13: A 14-year-old from Rancho Cucamonga, California, is the winner of this year's Scripps National Spelling Bee. It was down to two contestants in a lightning round tiebreaker. Shrey Parikh.
14: Taroni.
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13: And Ishan Gupta.
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14: 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Ishan, you correctly spelled a total of 25 words, and that means that Shrey, you are the two-time.
13: Shrey wins $52,500 in cash and a package of prizes. I'm Donna Water.
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27: This is Weatherology. I'm meteorologist Jennifer Wojcicki with your Alexandria Lakes area forecast. We'll see a few spotty showers and thunderstorms at times this afternoon. Partial sunshine develops, a high in the upper 80s. Tonight, cloudy skies with a low around 61. By Saturday, mostly cloudy, high of 83 degrees. And on Sunday, slight chance for showers and storms late, cloudy, high around 80. Monday, slight chance for rain, a high of 85. For KXRA, I'm meteorologist Jennifer Wojcicki.
3: Still sunny, I guess you could say still warm, but we all know that. 83 right now, south wind at 7 miles an hour. And coming up on 6 minutes after 11, Kim Komando's Consumer Tech Update is on the way. We'll have more news, so local and regional. 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
3: 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It's time for news with Mark Anthony. But 60 seconds, he'll be right here.
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19: Coming up in this newscast, the DFL and the Republicans are holding state conventions over the next couple of days. And We Got Your Back held an event called Mind Matters last night to raise money and awareness for law enforcement who are dealing with post-traumatic stress disorder. And Alexandria Area High School and other school districts in the area are holding graduation ceremonies tonight. We'll have more on those stories and many others. But first, officials say a dryer fire at the Green Plains ethanol plant in Fergus Falls has resulted in some minor damage. The Otter Tail County Sheriff's Office says that dispatch received a call of a fire at the facility earlier this week. Through the course of the investigation, deputies determined that workers located heavy black smoke in the dryer during a startup process. Workers on the scene provided water to the area until the Fergus Falls and Elizabeth fire departments arrived. and put out that fire. And the Minnesota Department of Health is reminding everyone that some lakes and ponds may contain harmful algae blooms that can make you and your pets sick. Officials say protect your pets and yourself by following water advisories and staying out of smelly, scummy, or discolored water. Learn what you can do and other details on the algae blooms by going to the Minnesota Department of Health website. And the DFL party will hold their state convention in Rochester. Some 2,600 delegates will be at the Mayo Civic Center over the next couple of days. The three-day convention in total will determine the battle between Lieutenant Governor Peggy Flanagan, Representative Angie Craig for the party's endorsement in the race to replace retiring U.S. Senator Tina Smith. And state Republicans are in Duluth over the next couple of days for their state party's convention. The Republicans

0: Anstead says this has been a good year. He also talked about some of the community partners that help out our area students.
1: I just think that's one of the keys to this, the experiences that our students described, is the community connections that happen, and the to the point about the mentorship. Those are priceless, right? And I know clearly they've all got family listening, which is awesome, right? You've got your family core, but to have that next layer of adults that care about you, whether it's teachers in the classroom or community partners, I think just helps that launch as we get their diplomas to them on Friday night, which will be a great, that'll be a fun event on Friday.
0: By the way, some 300 area students are graduating from Alexandria Area High School tonight, Mittawaska Area High School, Parker's Prairie High School, and West Central Area High School will also hold their graduation ceremonies tonight. Sauk Center High School and Osakis High School graduated last week. By the way, good luck to all the area graduates. And the Alexandria City Council met on Tuesday night due to Monday being a federal holiday. Tom Chorley has his final report.
2: Due to all the hoopla surrounding data centers, a moratorium of up to 1 year has been placed on the construction, expansion, application for any permit or application contemplating such construction or expansion for data centers. The ordinance directs the Planning Commission, city staff, and consultants to conduct a study concerning data centers. Testimony is invited to be extended to local and regional utility providers, assessing staff, economic development staff, and other regulatory agency staff. These testimonies will not be in the form of public hearings. The hearing or hearings will occur at the end of the study period, when the commission is ready to make recommendations to the council. The City Council authorized the City Attorney's Office to negotiate and enter into an agreement to assume prior mortgages of American National Bank on property located at 2020 Northside Drive, owned by North Branch Business Plaza, LLC. On that same date, the City authorized the City Attorney's Office to confirm the amount owed to the City by B-Way Holdings, LLC, for property located at 607 Broadway Street. Following further investigation, the City Attorney's Office filed notice of the foreclosure of B-Way Holdings, LLC's mortgage, which will commence within a week. Absent other direction from the City Council, foreclosure by action will begin against North Branch Business Plaza, LLC, after June 10, 2026. This is Tom Chorley.
0: All right, thanks, Tom, for those reports. And this Sunday is World No Tobacco Day, and the Minnesota Department of Health has plenty of resources available for those looking to quit the use of tobacco. Commercial Tobacco Cessation Communications Coordinator Michael Sheldon says,
3: we have everything from phone coaching, so you can talk to a phone coach up to five different sessions. They really do a nice job of kind of walking people through what their habit is like, how to deal with cravings, recognizing what their triggers are, what are the things that make them want to smoke, and how to deal with those.
0: And in other news, We Got Your Back hosted an important event on Thursday night at the Broadway Ballroom in Alexandria. The event, Mind Matters, featured Chris Hockey and John Creasel. Creasel, an Iraqi veteran, was severely injured in a roadside bomb that killed two of his closest friends and left him severely wounded. He lost both of his legs. Meanwhile, Hockey, a talk show host, has dealt with depression. He says you can't run from the suffering.
4: But at least I'm making progress, and I'm not running from those things anymore. And that is a huge, huge improvement. You can't avoid the suffering. Here's another bullet point for you. Suffering. Suffering. We try to avoid it. And I'm not talking about pain. I'm talking about the suffering that comes with having to do the hard work to get where you want to go. Have you guys heard of something called failure to launch? Have you guys heard this term? It's affecting our young people so very much, but it affects all of us, right? Failure to launch is when you are frozen in space, frozen in time, frozen.
0: By the way, the event was intended to raise money to help first responders who are dealing with PTSD to have some health, mental health sessions to help them with their struggles from what they've encountered over the years. For more details on the organization, We Got Your Back, just go to their website, wegotyourbackusa.org. And the Red Willow Arts Coalition kicked off the 2026 season with Cat Blue and Americana Music. The group played Americana, folk, country, rock, and bluegrass music on Thursday night. It was a beautiful

0: Night on the Douglas County Courthouse lawn. Next Thursday night at 7, it will be Blue English, 60s Rock. The season is sponsored by Anderson Funeral Home, Eldon's Fresh Foods, along with Bethany on the Lake. For more on the season, just go to the website, redwillowartscoalition.org. And finally, the Minnesota Vikings have had organized team activities this week in Eagan at the TCO Performance Center. Now, Viking safety John Metella says this is what he wants to accomplish during OTAs.
1: Obviously, building relationships, building that chemistry, learning how we work with each other. You know, we got new guys in, you know, trying to get the rookies up to speed.
0: By the way, mandatory mini camp will take place June 9th through the 11th. And that's a look at your news. I'm Mark Anthony.
2: 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And we'll be back with Smart Money here shortly on People Radio KXRA. It's 1119.
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0: And it's time now for Smart Money with Ameriprise Financial Services in Alexandria, also in Parker's Prairie. That's where we've been all this week. Of course, we've been chatting with Deidre Zwig. Hi again, Deidre.
1: Hi, Mark.
0: Yeah, wrapping up the week here today. We've been looking at things that keep you up at night. And, of course, today you want to dive into comprehensive financial planning. If you wouldn't mind, could you please summarize the steps to comprehensive financial planning in an ongoing relationship with someone like you?
1: Sure. Well, the first step is really getting to know your client. So I talked about this a couple of days ago, but I try to get to know my clients both personally and financially so that I can understand what they value, what's important to them. And then the second step is basically identifying and selecting goals. And obviously the most common and often prominent of those goals is retirement. But other goals may include debt management, saving for education, protection needs, where we evaluate their need for disability, life insurance, long-term care insurance, and sometimes even their health insurance needs, as well as small business planning, estate planning, planning for a major purchase like a second home or cabin, tax planning, investment planning, and even planning for how to take their Social Security.
0: Okay. And there's other things that probably come into this too, aren't there?
1: Correct. So once we've decided on those goals, then the next step is to figure out what they're currently doing that will help them reach those goals. And I'll analyze their situation and seek out potential alternatives or changes to their current behaviors or actions that could get them where they want to be. It's kind of like setting your GPS. You know,
0: yeah.
1: You have a destination, you set that GPS, and then you figure out how to get there. But sometimes you take a wrong turn or something happens that you have to, you remember the old ones used to say recalculating,
0: yes.
1: You know,
0: yeah.
1: And that's kind of my job is to help keep you on that path. So I'm going to actually develop recommendations to address your specific goals and needs and try to be as specific as I can for you. And I'll present them to you as recommendations that are actionable. Like, for example, maybe we'll say you need to, you know, start saving $200 a month into your Roth IRA or increase your savings into your work plan from 5% to 8% or something like that.
0: Yeah.
1: And then we'd work together to implement those recommendations and determine who's actually responsible for the follow-through on the changes. Sometimes it might be me if we're making changes with their Ameriprise accounts and things that I'm managing for them. But, you know, especially for people who aren't retired yet, if we're making a change with their work plan, that's going to be on them, you know, to reach out to the right people. Or now, a lot of times, it's just going online themselves and making that change. But there might also be changes that need to be made at if they have investments at other financial institutions. So figuring out who's responsible and following through. And then the final step for me is to monitor that progress, update those goals as needed in future meetings, you know. With bigger clients, you might meet as much as four times a year, but for sure twice a year, and maybe just some check-ins. But the thing to remember is that it is a process, and life changes. So with ongoing financial planning, you're more likely to be making adjustments for those changes and staying on top of any trouble spots that might occur. You know, things that we can't always plan for because we don't know that, you know, that they're going to happen or if they will happen. Things like market downturns or the loss of a job or maybe even a pension due to company changes or just a change in your own family dynamics due to, you know, death, divorce, disability, you know, lots of things that can happen. So having that ongoing planning relationship should help make it much easier to sleep at night.
0: Yeah. So when you talk about really ideally you should maybe meet four times a year, but for sure kind of twice, is there a good time if you're going to do twice? Is it at the end of the year? Is it around tax time? Is there kind of that sweet spot or does it depend?
1: It does. It really depends on the people, and also depends on the stage of life you are at.
0: Okay.
1: Because I do have people that have things like if they're doing a lot of tax planning, where like during tax season is one time where we probably will meet, and also at the end of the year because there's certain things you have to have done before the end of the year. But most of the time, it just depends on the schedule. You know, you got snowbirds to deal with, things like that.
0: Sure.
1: And not every meeting has to be in person. I do, you know, phone check-ins and things like that, especially if you're running to that four meetings a year. You know, you're probably not going to come sit in front of me four times, but you might do it once or twice and then check in either virtually or on the phone the other couple of times.
0: That makes sense. Okay. Well, it's been a great week. We've learned a lot with you. If people are learning, been listening, and they want to learn more details about how you can help them to avoid staying up at night, being able to sleep well, how can they sit down with you?
1: Give us a call, 218-338-9171. 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We'll get you to the website. Lots of good information out there. And you can email me directly from there if you would like as well.
0: All right. Always good talking to you, Deidre. Have a wonderful weekend.
1: You too, Mark.
0: Yeah, Deidre's Wig there. And if you have questions or comments, we always invite you to email to the folks at LaytonBroadcasting.com, or you can call Ameriprise in Alexandria at 762-8141. Again, in Parker's Prairie, as Deidre said, that all-important number, 218 area code, 338-9171. 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And remember, who's looking at your big picture?
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8: I'm Tim Lesmeister, and this is from the pages of the Outdoor News, brought to you by OnX Fish. Captain Ryan Kelly has been guiding for over 15 years on Lake Mille Lacs, Big Stone Lake, and he even takes trips up to Isle Royale. He says this could be one of the best times of the year to be fishing, as long as you know where to look. I'll tell you more, but first.
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8: Captain Ryan Kelly has been guiding for over 15 years, and he says if you want to find fish right now, the best areas will have the warmest water. He says isolated bays with hard-bottomed areas and windward shorelines will attract fish when the waters are a little cooler, and that's what you get during this spring period. And he said you'll probably find fish in water from 4 feet to 10 feet deep. That's where the walleyes like to hang out. That's where the bass like to hang out. The pike, maybe they'll be in water that has a little more cover where that emerging growth is. He says those shallow fish are going to be more aggressive and will readily take a variety of presentations. He says his most common shallow water techniques include shallow running crankbaits, swim baits. He loves swim baits because they'll trigger bites, bobbers and leeches on those fish that are finicky, and he says a jig and a minnow can't be beat. This is from the pages of the Outdoor News.
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13: 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And those industrial colors are far from harmless. They've been linked to serious health problems like hyperactivity and inflammation, DNA damage, and cancer. 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I'm Dr. Katherine Albrecht, reminding you to keep your email safe, too, with StartMail.
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21: For MNN Sports, I'm Kevin Faulness. The Twins fell flat against the White Sox last night. It was a 6-2 defeat in Chicago. Simeon Wood Richardson falls to 0-7 on the season. He gave up 5 runs on just 2 2/3 innings of work.
22: I thought his stuff was good. I mean, you know, he gets punch out to start, gets Vargas 0-2, and then walks him. But I thought the stuff overall wasn't bad. It was just the location of the stuff at times with his misses.
21: That's Twins manager Derek Shelton. Woods Richardson was called to action because Kendry Rojas was a late scratch.
22: Just had some, I mean, and I'm not a doctor, as we all know, posterior left elbow. And just after him talking to Nick and talking to Pete, we just did not feel that it was responsible at all to pitch him. So we sent him back to Minnesota to get imaging.
21: Twins dropped 3 of 4 on the series to the White Sox. They'll spend the weekend in Pittsburgh starting tonight. The Twins are leaving Chicago while the Lynx are arriving. That's where they'll be tonight as they put their three-game win streak on the line against the Sky. Lynx forward Nia Coffey is enjoying the job the coaches are doing with this team.
0: They've been really encouraging. I really like the system and what we're doing as a team. We're so selfless, so it's really fun to play basketball like that. So I'm just making sure that I'm doing my part and just staying aggressive.
21: It's a 6:30 tip tonight from the Windy City. And the Vikings OTAs are concluding this week in Eagan. Safety Josh Metellus is there. So what kind of conversations has he had with Harrison Smith this offseason?
1: He's his own person. He's on his own time. You know, I'm going to just do whatever I can to help this team win. And whether that's to get Tutu back or let him walk off into the sunset, I'm going to do my part. But, you know, I'm whatever he's planning on doing, you know, that's his decision. You know, I'm here to just be a good friend.
21: After today, the Vikings are back on the field on Monday, Tuesday, and Thursday next week in the Stanley Cup playoffs. They continue tonight in Raleigh, game 5 between Montreal and Carolina. A Hurricanes win would advance them to the Stanley Cup final. Kevin Faulness, MNN Sports.
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24: It's the Minnesota Sports Prep Update for Friday, May 29th. I'm Ryan Phelps. State tournament time is upon us starting next Tuesday. Softball and boys tennis. The tennis brackets are complete. Two classes. Go to the league's website, mshsl.org. Softball still has just a couple of spots to fill. There are three section finals today. Then those teams will be seated and brackets will be released later on this afternoon. The action for both of those tournaments starts next Tuesday. Tennis in Minneapolis, softball down at Caswell Park in North Mankato. Also next week, Thursday through Saturday, state track and field. That takes place at St. Michael Albertville. While those state tournaments are going on, section finals will wrap up next week for boys volleyball, boys and girls lacrosse, and baseball. And that's where our story takes us today, to Target Field, and my colleague from NSPN, Jeff Papas.
25: Last spring, Creighton-Durham Hall was the king of Minnesota's big school baseball mountain. And winning the championship, they joined the ranks of the many other great Raiders teams as champs.
26: As any high school baseball fan will tell you, this is where Creighton-Durham Hall won the state championship last season. And one of the great stories of that win is the third base tarp.
25: The catch made in the seventh inning by third baseman Blake Bullis over the tarp along the third baseline was as good as any you'll see at any level. But it almost didn't get made because of Target Field's ground rules.
27: That was something special. The ironic that a lot of people don't know is in the ground rules, they told us you can't jump on it. And so I kind of made a joke to Blake and our third baseman. I said, hey, if you're going to catch a pop fly in here, you got to dive into it and you got to catch it. You can't jump on it. And he did exactly that.
25: How do you choose the teams?
28: I usually have teams that reach out to me in advance, so I have a list of teams that each year they want to join us, and I just go through the list of what teams want to join us, and they want to do the package, join us, and jump in. So it's usually folks reach out to me, so I don't have to really have to find them.
26: Records aside, this is a place for memories, but both coaches and players on both teams say the win is the most important thing.
27: This is something that you'll remember your whole life, so I think no matter what, win or lose, you're going to have that experience that you're going to be able to tell your kids one day that you played here, a high school game, but I'd rather have the win.
29: Honestly, I see this wall back here, and I remember the old Metrodome, and I remember getting to play there in my high school and college days, and now get to see that, and all our other players get to see go and play against it now. It's just super special. It's awesome.
26: Heading for the plate, and he will score on an RBI double, and Creighton-Durham Hall has a 6-0 lead.
25: For the record, the Raiders won the game 6-0, but in the end, the memories made along the way might well mean just as much. In Minneapolis, Jeff Papas for NSPN.
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4: This is Weatherology. I'm meteorologist Jennifer Wojcicki with your Alexandria Lakes area forecast. We'll see a few spotty showers and thunderstorms at times this afternoon. Partial sunshine develops, a high in the upper 80s. Tonight, cloudy skies with a low around 61. By Saturday, mostly cloudy, high of 83 degrees. And on Sunday, slight chance for showers and storms late, cloudy, high around 80. Monday, slight chance for rain, a high of 85. For KXRA, I'm meteorologist Jennifer Wojcicki.
20: And with sunshine, it is 84, southeast wind at 7 miles an hour, and it's time for the World Travel Minute, and we've also got the boys' chat coming up. It's on Friday, of course, so it's Captain Friedrich Flyfar. You don't want to miss that.
5: 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The next time you're on a plane, take a moment and look around. What you'll see is 75 to 80% of the passengers in a zombie state, tied to their phones, playing video games, scrolling social media, or viewing something worthless. Most have earbuds. I'd like to think they're listening to our nationally syndicated travel show, but you can tell whatever is in their ears. It's dribble, as most aren't even reacting to it. How did we get to this place in our society? If a luggage bin suddenly opened mid-flight, except for the person hit by the falling luggage, few would even notice. That's how non-present people are now. At a recent hotel we were staying at, a family was sitting in the beautiful lobby, and dad, mom, son, and daughter were all neck down, faces locked on their screens. I won't change these habits with today's travel commentary, but I hope some of you start to look around and engage. It's a big world out there waiting for you to join in. More travel info anytime at rmworldtravel.com.
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0: 17th Annual Grammy Awards were presented March 1st, 1975. Olivia Newton-John with Record of the Year. Written by Jeff Barry and Australian singer-composer Peter Allen. The single won both Record of the Year and Best Pop Vocal Performance Female and was nominated for Song of the Year, but lost to The Way We Were. The singer expresses deep love for someone, acknowledging that circumstances prevent them from being together. Kind of like there was almost the thing where John Travolta and Olivia Newton-John got together.
1: Yeah.
0: But they were both with different people, and it just never came to be.
2: Some reason.
0: Yeah. Album of the year, Fulfillingness, first finale. Stevie Wonder, 17th studio album released July 22nd, 1974. Notable for its reflective and somber tone, contrasting with the more upbeat themes of his earlier work, like You Haven't Done Nothing and Boogie on Reggae Woman. It's considered a significant. There you go. Yeah.
2: Deep subjects.
0: Yeah.
1: Yes. Boogie on.
3: That's a good song, though.
0: It's considered a significant part of Wonder's classic period and has been recognized for its social commentary and musical depth. Song of the Year, The Way We Were, written by Allen and Marilyn Bergman and Marvin Hamlisch, was performed by Barbara Streisand and is the theme for the 1973 film of the same name, in which she co-starred with Robert Redford. The song explores nostalgia and bittersweet memories of a past romantic relationship, asking whether the pain of lost love softens over time. It was Streisand's first number one hit on the Billboard Hot 100, topping the charts in both Canada and the United States. Hmm. Best New Yorkers, best... Best new artist.
3: You wanted to arm the artist, and it's the best new artist.
0: Marvin Hamlisch, best new artist.
2: Marvin.
0: Writing the Grammy-winning music for The Way We Were, led Hamlisch to winning the Best New Artist Grammy. He is one of a handful of people to win Emmy, Grammy, Oscar, and Tony Awards, a feat dubbed the EGOT. He and composer Richard Rodgers are the only two people who ever have won those prizes and a Pulitzer Prize, the PGOT.
2: How about that?
0: Yes.
1: Okay. PGOT.
3: I knew about the EGOT, but I've been enlightened over the fact that there is a PGOT.
0: I did not look up Pulitzer. I didn't why Hamlisch won the Pulitzer, but yeah. Anyway.
3: Of course, Olivia Newton-John, with that sampling that we had there, that was kind of in the days when she was a little bit country and a little bit rock and roll.
0: Right.
3: She had not gone into the musical Grease quite yet. That was still a couple of years away. And then, of course, the maybe my most despised song from
1: Let's
3: an artist
1: get
3: that I love. Yes, Physical.
1: I knew where you were going to go.
3: The early 1980s. Geez, talk about a song getting overplayed on the radio. My gosh. But yet, I actually, Cheryl and I were going to go see Olivia Newton-John when she had a scheduled date down in Red Wing at Treasure Island Casino. I want to say 2016 or 2017, but her cancer had returned, and so she had to cancel the remaining tour dates. And then, of course, I think she passed in early August, I want to say 2018, so it's been almost 8 years now.
0: Yeah.
1: David, just for you, man. Plug your ears. That's all I'll play for you.
0: Okay. Sex, drugs, and rock and roll.
3: Right.
0: Makes the world go round.
3: Right.
0: So there you go.
3: Yeah, to have a tender ballad like I Honestly Love You and then several years later come back with Physical.
0: Oh. Well, you got to be versatile.
1: You do.
3: Right.
1: Yes.
3: Yeah.
0: So, you know, like that.
2: Yeah. Is that one of the songs they sent out into space on the gold
1: record? Yeah, probably.
2: Aliens are scratching.
1: What is that? What are those people in that, that big globe there? What are they listening to?
0: Right.
3: So shall we travel forward into space here?
0: Certainly. 1,000 years into the future. with Captain Friedrich Fleifer in time and space. Next, a picture is worth a thousand words on KXRA.
4: Captain Friedrich Fleifer in time and space.
5: Captain, may I speak with you?
6: Sure, Alan. How can I help?
5: I'm investigating a potential new hobby.
6: A hobby, you say?
5: Yes, Captain, a hobby. You see, I really admire all my human crewmates, especially since they live out their lives so disadvantaged.
6: Oh?
5: I've often wished I could increase all the crew's brain power, that is, intellectual abilities. Then everyone would be on an equal footing with me, so to speak.
6: I'm sure everyone would be happy to know that you have their best interests at heart, so to speak.
5: You know, I hear the crew talk about their various hobbies, so if I had a hobby, something I could share with the rest of the crew, that would demonstrate camaraderie, creating a sense of having something in common.
6: That is so thoughtful, Alan.
5: Thank you, Captain.
6: So tell me about this hobby you're looking into.
5: Captain, how did you know?
6: Know what?
5: That my hobby is something visual.
6: I don't know, Alan. Just a lucky guess.
5: Well, my hobby is vintage photography.
6: From the early 20th century.
5: Yes, but that is not all. Medical practicing is involved, which should be of great interest to Dr. Sturgeon.
6: Really?
5: Yes, it involves something called photo doctoring.
6: Imagine that.
5: But I must warn you, Captain, there is an element of danger involved.
6: Danger?
5: Yes, there are photos that you can enlarge or blow up.
6: That does sound hazardous.
5: And exciting.
6: And that too.

0: for Captain Friedrich Slifer in time and space.
1: A Tom Chorley production.
2: A picture's worth a thousand words. In March 1911, the Syracuse Advertising Men's Club held a banquet to discuss journalism and publicity. In the article, Post-Standard covering the event, the author quoted American newspaper editor Arthur Brisbane as saying, "Use a picture, it's worth a thousand words." And now you know the rest of the story.
3: Very good. Ah.
2: Next time, and the timetable continues on KXRA. Yeah.
4: Tom, when you were a little boy, did you ever know one day you would have a Tom Chorley production?
2: No.
4: Well, you do. For how many years, again, have you been...
2: My grandma wouldn't let me out of the house. Okay. So I would lead a sheltered life until I joined the Navy.
4: Yes, then you... you joined the Navy to see the world.
2: Yeah.
4: And what did you see?
3: Kind of I saw
2: the Mediterranean.
4: Yes. I saw the sea.
2: I saw the sea like a seashell shell seashell.
4: Yes.
5: Yes, well, I think we've moved past everything else. David and Mark and Jackson, have a wonderful weekend.
4: You too.
3: Same to you. Thank you guys very much. Yeah, wonderful warm weekend, I guess, at that.
4: Oh, yeah.
3: Huh? All right,
4: although slightly cooler.
3: Yeah, I can
4: low,
3: do that.
4: Low to mid-80s instead of upper 80s, lower 90s.
3: All right. See you, boys.
4: Yep, see you.

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1: American Sheep Industry Association Executive Director Peter Orwick says that the sheep industry continues to deal with disruptions from COVID-19.
4: All the remote work, people were not buying wool sport coats, wool suits, wool slacks. So we have a buildup of wool around the world, particularly in some of the coarser categories. There's just a ton of wool out there. The textile industry hasn't fully returned yet, so our market reflects that oversupply.
1: Orwick says that they are focusing on export markets to move wool supplies.
4: We typically export 60% of what we produce, so we've been very aggressive the last 2 years. We've brought on new salesmen. They're working around the world trying to find additional markets. We've been to Uruguay. We've been working like Egypt, for example. You know, traditionally, China has most of that first stage wool processing equipment, but we haven't been able to bring those buyers to the United States now for 3 years. We are planning on doing some reverse trade missions where we bring buyers. I know we have two countries already committed to join us.
1: In addition, Orwick says that wool traders and sheep industry representatives recently took part in the International Wool Textile Organization Congress that was held in Japan. And moving forward, they hope to build a profile of what textile buyers and their customers are looking for as a result from that meeting. I'm Lori Boyer. For more ag information, log on to agriculture.com.
5: Hey, there's a pretty cool thing happening this summer, and it starts today and tomorrow, so this weekend. Four talented local high school and young adult musicians will be honoring our veterans and carrying a cherished American tradition forward by sounding taps at the end of the Joseph's Dock along the beautiful shoreline of Lake Lahamadu. So it's every Friday and Saturday evening through Labor Day weekend. One of those four will perform a ceremonial sounding that will start 5 minutes before sunset, and then the official sounding of taps at sunset. And that might vary a little bit as, you know, the sunset times change. But whether you're enjoying the evening from your boat or your pontoon or a dock or along the shoreline, you're invited to pause and listen and reflect. And also, please be respectful of neighboring properties while you're attending that shorelines. And a lot of people who have attended in previous years say it's been one of the most meaningful moments of the summer. So check that out. About sunset every Friday and Saturday night through Labor Day weekend. That's pretty cool. Time is 11:59.
6: Decades of economic decline.
7: Minnesota has lost $500 million of adjusted gross income.
6: Student test scores falling.
8: More than 70% of Minnesota students are not meeting science standards.
6: $1 billion of fraud.
8: The scope of fraudulent use of taxpayers' money will exceed $1 billion.
6: This isn't sustainable. And will Klobuchar do anything differently? I mean, I'm afraid Klobuchar is just more the same. Klobuchar has done things the same for three decades.
9: But it's not working.
6: $1 billion of fraud. Student scores falling, jobs vanishing. I don't know if Minnesota survives another 4 years of Klobuchar and failures. 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
10: Breaking news at Town Hall. I'm Bob Agnew in Washington. Five people are dead, several dozen injured after a work zone crash along a busy interstate south of Washington, D.C.
11: State police say a bus slammed into a half dozen vehicles that were slowing for the southbound work zone along Interstate 95 in Northern Virginia early Friday morning. All of the victims were in vehicles hit by the bus. 34 people were sent to the hospital.
10: That is correspondent Rich Thomason. A train car fire in New York this morning delayed travel into the city.
12: Authorities say a fire in a rail yard train car near New York's Penn Station has injured five people and disrupted service for many commuters. The fire caused train delays in New Jersey Transit and Amtrak rail service into New York and briefly suspended the Long Island Railroad service. New Jersey Transit posted online that the fire, now extinguished, was in an Amtrak car in one of the Hudson River tunnels.
10: That is Haya Panjwani reporting. A court battle is unfolding over the administration's effort to address government weaponization. We get more from correspondent Willie Nelson.
13: A federal judge is temporarily blocking the Trump administration's effort to create a fund for Americans targeted by the weaponization of the federal government. The fund is intended to help reimburse individuals affected by politically motivated investigations and prosecutions. The judge's order pauses the program until at least next month as a legal challenge moves forward in federal court. Willie Nelson, The White House.
10: At the Asia Security Conference in Singapore, U.S. Defense Secretary Pete Hegseth told Vietnam's Communist Party General Secretary President Trump values his partnership.
14: With your leadership and the leadership of President Trump, that I think demonstrates the world that two countries who just a few decades ago had differences look at the world today with mutual respect.
10: On Wall Street, the Dow Jones Industrial Average at this hour is up by 330 points, NASDAQ up 102. More from townhall.com.
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10: A rocket explodes during a test at a launch pad.
16: A Blue Origin rocket belonging to Jeff Bezos has exploded at the launch pad. The Thursday night explosion shook homes and briefly painted the sky orange. Blue Origin says its New Glenn rocket exploded during an engine firing test being conducted ahead of a satellite launch planned for next week. Officials at Cape Canaveral Space Force Station say no one was hurt. In a message on X, Bezos says it's too early to know what caused the explosion. Emergency crews remained on the scene for more than an hour. Officials say there was no threat due to fumes or other potential hazards. I'm Mike Hempen.
10: And that massive New Glenn rocket had been grounded back in April after it left a satellite in the wrong orbit, all because of an engine failure. It was only the third flight for the rocket that Blue Origin intends to use to launch landers to the moon. Breaking news and analysis at townhall.com. Secretary of State Marco Rubio held a meeting with his Pakistani counterpart today at the State Department in Washington.
17: Hi, everybody.
10: As negotiators aimed at ending the war with Iran and those talks continuing in the background, the two did not address the press, but they did take time to post for some photos. Pakistan has been acting as a mediator between the U.S. and Iran, trying to put an end to the war. A huge fire destroyed a two-story apartment building in Dallas.
18: Authorities are still looking for missing people after firefighters brought the flames under control. The fire erupted after someone called 911 to report a gas leak. It was unclear how many residents lived in the two-story building in the Oak Cliff neighborhood of Dallas. Atmos Energy, a natural gas provider, said in a statement they were told by fire officials that a construction crew unrelated to the company had damaged a pipeline near the site of the fire. John Scott reporting.
10: You'll find more of these stories at townhall.com.
19: 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It just might put you 6 feet under.
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23: 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It is 12:05 p.m., not a.m. I am getting my days switched up, and it is warm out. Hope you guys are doing great. We're going to be talking weather here with, is it Paul Trombley today?
24: Yes. Good afternoon.
23: Hey, good afternoon. How are you doing today?
24: Pretty good. Everything's there.
23: Really toasty, like I was saying. It's really nice and clear, but really warm out.
24: Yeah. It is sunny. Another hot one out there for us as temps continue pushing in that upper 80s range as winds out of the southeast stay at 10 to 15. 62 tonight. A few more clouds edging in. And then some clouds on Saturday, staying cooler with 80 for the high with a couple isolated showers of possibility as well. Maybe an isolated shower, thunder shower Saturday night. And with some clouds Sunday, still a few more showers, thunder showers possible back north towards that upper 70s, 80 range. And then 57 isolated showers Sunday night. Still a slight chance for a storm popping up Monday and Tuesday, but otherwise partly sunny, some low to mid 80s. Overnight lows mid to upper 50s Monday and Tuesday night. And then could see those shower and storm chances pick up perhaps later on Wednesday into Wednesday night. 84 for the high as a cold front comes through Wednesday night. Some showers and storms, 58. And then cooling off, but possibly down in the 70s Thursday. Maybe a few more showers still hanging on in the Thursday as well. I'm meteorologist Paul Trombley.
23: Thank you so much, Paul. Hopefully you guys have a great weekend. We will see you guys in just a little bit.
24: You too.
25: Christofferson Bait has been serving fishermen in the lakes area for over 80 years. They have the largest selection of fishing equipment and the right advice on how to get them in the boat.
26: This week's tip is for bass. 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Right now, the best way to target them is to use a moving bait, such as a bladed jig or square bill crankbait in 4 to 8 feet of water. Matching the hatch is key, so stick to natural colored baits such as bluegill and perch patterns for the best results.
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23: KXRA Alexandria People Radio. We just did Weatherology Live, but it is currently 85 degrees. Again, we have a low of 62. It's going to be mostly clear today. Humidity at 37%. Wind from the north at 4 miles per hour. And we should be getting right into local and regional news right now with Mark Anthony on KXRA.
27: Coming up in this newscast, the DFL and the Republicans are holding state conventions over the next couple of days. And we got your back, held an event called Mind Matters last night to raise money and awareness for law enforcement who are dealing with post-traumatic stress disorder. And Alexandria Area High School and other school districts in the area are holding graduation ceremonies tonight. We'll have more on those stories and many others, but first, officials say a dryer fire at the Green Plains ethanol plant in Fergus Falls has resulted in some minor damage. The Otter Tail County Sheriff's Office says that dispatch received a call of a fire at the facility earlier this week. Through the course of the investigation, deputies determined that workers located heavy black smoke in the dryer during a startup process. Workers on the scene provided water to the area until the Fergus Falls and Elizabeth fire departments arrived and put out that fire. And the Minnesota Department of Health is reminding everyone that some lakes and ponds may contain harmful algae blooms that can make you and your pets sick. Officials say protect your pets and yourself by following water advisories and staying out of smelly, scummy, or discolored water. Learn what you can do and other details on the algae blooms by going to the Minnesota Department of Health website. And the DFL party will hold their state convention in Rochester. Some 2,600 delegates will be at the Mayo Civic Center over the next couple of days. The three-day convention in total will determine the battle between Lieutenant Governor Peggy Flanagan, Representative Angie Craig for the party's endorsement in the race to replace retiring U.S. Senator Tina Smith. And state Republicans are in Duluth over the next couple of days for their state party's convention. The Republican Party of Minnesota State Convention is being held at the Duluth Entertainment and Convention Center. There will be approximately 3,000 delegates who will be considering endorsing candidates for five offices. Most notable this year are the U.S. Senate and gubernatorial races, who Republicans think that they have their best chance to win those in many years. And the last day of school for students in the Alexandria Public School District is today. Superintendent Rick Sandstead says this has been a good year. He also talked about some of the community partners that help out our area students.
0: I just think that's one of the keys to this, the experiences that our students described, is the community connections that happen, and to the point about the mentorship. Those are priceless, right? And I know clearly they've all got family listening, which is awesome, right? You've got your family core, but to have that next layer of adults that care about you, whether it's teachers in the classroom or community partners, I think just helps that launch as we get their diplomas to them on Friday night, which will be a great, that'll be a fun event on Friday.
27: By the way, some 300 area students are graduating from Alexandria Area High School tonight. Mittawaska Area High School, Parker's Prairie High School, and West Central Area High School will also hold their graduation ceremonies tonight. Sauk Center High School and Osakis High School graduated last week. By the way, good luck to all the area graduates. And the Alexandria City Council met on Tuesday night due to Monday being a federal holiday. Tom Chorley has his final report.
1: Due to all the hoopla surrounding data centers, a moratorium of up to 1 year has been placed on the construction, expansion, application for any permit or application contemplating such construction or expansion for data centers. The ordinance directs the Planning Commission, city staff, and consultants to conduct a study concerning data centers. Testimony is invited to be extended to local and regional utility providers, assessing staff, economic development staff, and other regulatory agency staff. These testimonies will not be in the form of public hearings. The hearing or hearings will occur at the end of the study period, when the commission is ready to make recommendations to the council. The City Council authorized the City Attorney's Office to negotiate and enter into an agreement to assume prior mortgages of American National Bank on

0: has plenty of resources available for those looking to quit the use of tobacco. Commercial Tobacco Cessation Communications Coordinator Michael Sheldon says,
1: we have everything from phone coaching, so you can talk to a phone coach up to five different sessions. They really do a nice job of kind of walking people through what their habit is like, how to deal with cravings, recognizing what their triggers are, what are the things that make them want to smoke, and how to deal with those.
0: And in other news, We Got Your Back hosted an important event on Thursday night at the Broadway Ballroom in Alexandria. The event, Mind Matters, featured Chris Hockey and John Creasel. Creasel, an Iraqi veteran, was severely injured in a roadside bomb that killed two of his closest friends and left him severely wounded. He lost both of his legs. Meanwhile, Hockey, a talk show host, has dealt with depression. He says you can't run from the suffering.
2: But at least I'm making progress, and I'm not running from those things anymore. And that is a huge, huge improvement. You can't avoid the suffering. Here's another bullet point for you. Suffering. Suffering. We try to avoid it. And I'm not talking about pain. I'm talking about the suffering that comes with having to do the hard work to get where you want to go. Have you guys heard of something called failure to launch? Have you guys heard this term? It's affecting our young people so very much, but it affects all of us, right? Failure to launch is when you are frozen in space, frozen in time, frozen.
0: By the way, the event was intended to raise money to help first responders who are dealing with PTSD to have some mental health sessions to help them with their struggles from what they've encountered over the years. For more details on the organization, We Got Your Back, just go to their website, wegotyourbackusa.org. And the Red Willow Arts Coalition kicked off the 2026 season with Cat Blue and Americana Music. The group played Americana folk, country, rock, and bluegrass music on Thursday night. It was a beautiful night on the Douglas County Courthouse lawn. Next Thursday night at 7, it will be Blue English, 60s rock. The season is sponsored by Anderson Funeral Home, Eldon's Fresh Foods, along with Bethany on the Lake. 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And finally, the Minnesota Vikings have had organized team activities this week in Eagan at the TCO Performance Center. Now, Vikings safety John Metellus says this is what he wants to accomplish during OTAs.
3: Obviously, building relationships, building that chemistry, learning how we work with each other. You know, we got new guys in, you know, trying to get the rookies up to speed.
0: By the way, mandatory mini camp will take place June 9th through the 11th. And that's a look at your news. I'm Mark Anthony.
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5: 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I don't know if Minnesota survives another 4 years of Klobuchar and failures. 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
10: 12:18 p.m. It's KXRA Alexandria People Radio. We got Mark Anthony's, D-Max, Cardinal Sports Report coming up here in just a minute. And then we'll also hear from the Linder Farm Network this hour as well. We'll see you soon.
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2: Alexandria is heading back to the Class AAA State Girls Golf Tournament. The Cardinals have won the Section 8 AAA Girls Golf Championship. Alexandria wrapped up the section title on Thursday after finishing with a two-day score of 629, which was 26 shots ahead of the runners-up from Moorhead High School. In boys golf, Brainerd edged out Alexandria to capture its first-ever Section 8 AAA title. The Warriors' team score was 583. Alexandria was one stroke back at 584. Alexandria kept its baseball season going after walking off St. Cloud yesterday 5-4 at Canute Nelson Memorial Park in Alexandria. Nolan Johnson scored the game-winning run on a suicide squeeze bunt single off the bat of Landon Gasnarling. 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
12: 12:22 p.m. here in the sunny city of Alexandria. Welcome in. 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I am Jay, and it's time for your community calendar, and then we'll get to some funeral announcements, and then we'll hear from Linder Farm Network. 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Again, you need to RSVP for the meal by June 1st. There will also be a 1 p.m. anniversary celebration program with coffee and fellowship for Solem's 150-year anniversary out in Kensington. There will also be a raffle drawing, handmade quilt, and wood plaque of Solem. That's awesome. Open skating at Prime West Health Runestone Community Center is happening today, right now. You can check it out, obviously, from 9 a.m. to 7 p.m. And it's $3 a skater, and you can rent skates at Cowing Robards downtown for the open skating at Prime West Health Runestone Community Center tonight from 9 to 7. Art Fusion is the name of the newest exhibit in the Evansville Art Center Gallery. Collaboration between visual artists Olivia Hopp and Beth Jacobson are featured. Olivia does a combination of pen and ink drawing with acrylic paint, watercolor, and colored pencil added in depending on the surface she is working on. Beth Jacobson has been painting since the 1960s, and in recent years she has focused on acrylic Americana paintings and pastel portraits. But she also does landscapes. Art Fusion begins on Friday, May 29th, aka today, and it runs all the way through June 27th. It may be seen during select Wednesdays New Arts Cafe, Thursdays from 3 to 6:30 p.m., and Fridays and Saturdays from 10 a.m. to 2 p.m. And an artist reception will be held on Friday, June 12th from 6:30 to 8:30 p.m. at the Evansville Art Center. If you would like to check out Art Fusion, which is that newest exhibit at the Evansville Art Center Gallery, make sure to check it out. 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The Saturday Art Market at Big Ol' Park is next to Alexandria's Farmers Market, and it runs every Saturday from 9 a.m. to 1 p.m., May 23rd through September 25th. Music will run from 9:30 to 12:30 each Saturday, and Ben Stoic is to perform at the Saturday Art Market on Saturday, May 30th. He's an American guitarist, folk singer, and songwriter from Alexandria, and he's been playing music and performing on numerous stages and bands around the country for over 15 years. So make sure to check out the Saturday Art Market at Big Ol' Park. Common Grounds Coffee House is having a blessing bucket. You can gather with them on Sunday mornings from 9 a.m. to 1 p.m. for a handcrafted coffee and a meaningful way to give back. Every dollar of net profit and all tips go towards supporting neighbors in our community with local medical needs. 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Thank you for joining us. 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We will see you guys in just a couple moments for the funeral announcements and Linder Farm Network.
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12: 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John L. Kilpatrick, age 97, of Alexandria, died on Wednesday, May 20th. The memorial service will be held at 2 p.m. on Monday, June 1st at Anderson Funeral Home with a visitation 1 hour prior to the service, and arrangements are with Anderson Funeral Home for John Kilpatrick, age 97, of Alexandria. All right, it is time to hear from the Linder Farm Network on KXRA.
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23: We certainly do. It's plenty toasty out there, as we're seeing a lot of temperatures already well into the 80s in parts of west central Minnesota, upper 80s across that part of the state. Even a couple 90s popping up out there. A little cooler yet to the south and east, where there's generally in the upper 70s right now. But it is a toasty day again today. Few showers showing up in southwestern Minnesota, but we're generally going to continue this trend of above average temperatures. A few scattered showers, mainly in the western half of the state over the next several days, but not really seeing any signs that this warming trend is going to wrap up anytime soon.
22: And Chicago corn and soybeans are lower today. We'll talk about that. Also hear from Mark Schultz, North Star Commodity. We'll be back with your markets in just a moment.
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22: July corn is at 445 and a half, down 10 and a quarter. September down 9 and a quarter. December 473 and three quarters, down 8 and a half. July beans 1183 and a half, down 11. August down 8 and three quarters. November 1187 and a quarter, down 6 and three quarters. July soybean meal 329.70, down 440. July soybean oil 77.65, higher, up 95. And Chicago wheat lower, July 610, down 14. July oats down 9.5. Minneapolis wheat September 685 and three quarters, down 16 and a quarter. Live cattle, June 248.60, down 115. August 239.60, down 140. And October down 172. August feeder cattle 340.930, down 372. June lean hogs 95.90, down 107. July 99.70.80, now 99.80, down 232. October 85.57, down 160.
23: Class 3 milk futures, May 1690, that is steady. June 1623, down 12. And July is at 1668, down 3. Cash cheese trade, barrels 144, that is steady. Blocks at 147 and one half, down 1 1/4. CHS soybean processing, the basis levels, Fairmont, May and June, 25 under July. Mankato, May, 35 under July, while June is 45 under July. CHS corn basis, Savage, May and June, 45 under July, Winona corn, May 45 under July, June 40 under July.
22: ADM corn processing, Marshall through June, 50 under July. ADM soybean processing, Mankato, May and June, 25 under July. The Dow Industrial Average is higher. It's up 348 points. S&P 500 up 17. The NASDAQ Composite up 71. And the U.S. Dollar Index down 0.097. We'll hear from Mark Schultz in a moment.
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22: Joining us, Mark Schultz, North Star Commodity Lower for corn, soybeans, and for wheat. Mark, what's weighing on these markets? Why the pressure?
5: Well, I think for starters, Linda, a couple of things. First of all, it looks like we're at least getting somewhat closer to some type of a resolution between the war with Iran, that we may come into at least a potential 60-day ceasefire agreement. So that's being talked about right now. We'll see if the proposals are on the board. We'll see whether or not there's an agreement to this or not. But it certainly has taken the energy complex down here anywhere from $2 a barrel on crude, about 6 cents lower gas and diesel. So the pressure stays there. The weather would be the other one. We started this week with a forecast of being hot and dry for the western half of the U.S. for the next 10 days. On Tuesday morning, that weather map flipped to being probably normal to temperatures, maybe normal to above, with normal to above normal precip. So you're putting down some rain here in the really dry areas that needed it, and then a little drier in the western half or eastern half of the Corn Belt where they would take some drier conditions, at least for the short term. So weather turns onto the bearish side right along with outside market activity.
22: And a lower livestock trade, anything else that's moving those markets lower today?
5: Well, in the case of the hog market, futures are down rather substantial today. They'll end up closing lower for the week. The problem with the pork has been the cash and the cutouts simply don't do anything. It's kind of sit around and chop in a sideways range. So we just sit here and pulling the carry into the market that the hogs futures enjoyed is coming out. But it still has a premium yet at this point. So we'll see. Cash looks like it's going to be steady to a little higher for the week, but it needs to go a lot more than this. In the case of cattle, it looks like the packer, of course, losing money, $200 to $300 for every head that he slaughters. And that's been going on for about 3 to 4 weeks. And it looks like they're going to get cattle bought now somewhere between $3 to $4 lower than it was a week ago. And that has the cattle futures trading anywhere from $1.20 to $1.80 lower on the week.
22: Mark Schultz on North Star Commodity. More in a moment.
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22: The national hog slaughter estimate today is 476,000. A week ago, 432,000. 1 year ago, 473,237. National negotiated carcass, barrels and gilt, 92.82 and down 165. And the five-day rolling average, 94.19. Pork cutout plant report carcass, $100.25. That's up $1.90. And box beef cutout values, choice, $392.49. Down today, down $2.23. And select, or rather, beef cutouts at midday, choice, $392.06, down $26. Select, $383.32, and down $2.26. Nebraska cattle trade 405 to 407 bid dressed. It does look like some asking prices have been noted in Nebraska at 410 dressed. Some light trade in the south, $4 below last week's weighted average. More in a moment.
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22: 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Brad, what recommendations do you have when it comes to side dressing?
8: Well, I think really the key this year, Linda, is just simply looking at how dry it's been. Typically speaking, we don't want urea to be laying on the surface for more than a couple of days. Typically we'd say like 4 days max, but sort of dependent on the temperature. Without a urease inhibitor, and then from there on, it extends it out to maybe 10 days. Again, that'll get shortened too if it gets a little bit too warm. So if farmers are top dressing urea right now, be kind of cognizant of that. It's been pretty dry, in general. If you're able to time that closer into a rainfall, we like to see about a quarter of an inch to get that into the soil to know that it's safe. Sometimes these light rainfalls, tenth inch or even just these traces, can be enough to dissolve the urea but not really get it into the soil, and that's a threat to loss. And so, as this shakes out here over the next couple of weeks, when a lot of the side dress is going to be going on, we do need to be paying close attention to what that weather situation is. Obviously, if you're able to cult or inject UAN, that will kind of get around that. It's worth noting that if you're using Y drops and you're laying UAN on the surface, maybe not quite as prone to loss as the urea, but it is urea ammonium nitrate, and so it is also prone to loss too. So I guess we're just going to have to kind of keep track of the situation and manage as best we can, given what the weather is going to give us.
22: Brad Carlson, University of Minnesota Extension educator. For more information, visit mnsoilfertility.com.
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23: And clouds are increasing across the state this midday following a mostly clear start to the day. There's a little bit of rain also showing up on radar in southwest Minnesota. So far, it appears to be fairly light. Some rain is pushing up through Missouri, Nebraska, clipping parts of Iowa and on into the Dakotas. An area of high pressure off to our east is keeping much of Minnesota, Wisconsin, and Iowa pretty stable right now. But western Minnesota will likely have more clouds and a little higher chance for rain over the next couple of days, with those rain chances pushing a little farther east as we get into the weekend. And conditions are going to remain unseasonably warm today through the weekend and for most of next week as well. We're once again looking at highs well into the 80s for pretty much the entire state for the next week to 10 days. We'll also have overnight lows mostly in the 50s and 60s. While we are going to stay very warm, we do have some chances for rain scattered into the forecast. That includes today and tonight, especially for parts of southwestern Minnesota. Shower chances spread a little farther east tomorrow and Sunday, with more rain possible by the middle of next week. For today, though, another very warm May day with highs reaching the mid to upper 80s. Skies partly sunny with increasing clouds, rather. Showers possible mainly over parts of western Minnesota. Our winds from the south-southeast at about 5 to 15. Increasing clouds overnight tonight. Lows in the upper 50s and low 60s. Showers possible again over parts of southwestern Minnesota. Warm Saturday. A few more rain chances in southwest and south-central Minnesota. Highs in the upper 70s and lower 80s. Scattered showers in the southwest again Sunday with highs back into the 80s. We stay very warm next week. In fact, we might even get a little warmer by late week. The chances for showers occur just about every day next week, just slight chances in many cases, but the higher likelihood for rain, again, skewing towards the western half of the state. That's a look at our weather here on the Linder Farm Network.
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22: And Minnesota Corn Growers Association first vice president Todd Wenzel, farmer from the Murdoch area, was at the U.S. Federal Trade Commission field hearing yesterday investigating fertilizer prices. And he talked with us about the message of corn growers at the Federal Trade Commission hearing yesterday in Texas.
11: Farmers are kind of fed up, you know, and because of that, major farm organizations from 18 states gathered in Texas to put fertilizer pricing on the table with the Federal Trade Commission and the Trump administration directly. And farmers across America have been saying the same thing, and that the fertilizer industry's pricing power is squeezing us off the land and driving up grocery costs for every family in this country. But we have a fix, and the administration has the tools. question now is whether they will use them. We're happy to hear that on May 28th, at the Texas Farm, Chairman Andrew Ferguson of the Federal Trade Commission announced an investigation into the fertilizer industry's pricing practices and market concentration. The FTC investigation includes the issuance of compulsory process, which will issue subpoenas for industry information. This investigation is targeted at the manufacturer level, not towards ag retailers. This is welcome news to Minnesota corn farmers who support increased transparency and competition in the fertilizer market. And it's a first step in building on a possible antitrust case, which are difficult cases to try, according to Chairman Ferguson.
22: And again, more than 100 corn farmers from as many as 18 states organized the field hearing with the Federal Trade Commission staff and Chairman Andrew Ferguson at that farm north of Dallas. The Federal Trade Commission said on Thursday it has been investigating fertilizer prices. The chair told a group of farmers the commission is investigating anti-competitive behavior in the fertilizer industry, but he said the FTC would need their help to bring the case against the industry. Dan, back to you. And we'll be back. We'll take a break, and we'll be back with more right after this.
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22: Warmer temperatures are giving crops in the Meeker and Stearns County area a boost, according to Eden Valley farmer Tom Haig.
13: Things have really changed a lot, Dan. Like last week, you know, we had frost on the ground, and now this week we've got the oven turned on high, but the crops really have needed this heat because we have not had this warmed nights to really make this crop grow. So the roots are growing down, which is a positive thing for us. And the corn is growing, the soybeans are growing. And in fact, today, right now, we're out spraying as I'm talking to you on our corn ground.
22: Mark Schoenfeld with Farmers Co-op Elevator in Hanley Falls and Montevideo has an update on crop conditions in that area.
14: Certainly with the heat that we've had over the Memorial Day weekend, we've picked up some moisture, certainly a little more spotty rains in our area. I would say the Montevideo area probably got a little more than the southern part of our dry area. When you get south down by Hanley Falls, Cottonwood, they're maybe a little on the drier side, could use another inch of rain they would make disappear pretty fast. But as you drive around our trade area, you know, emergence looks good. Doesn't seem like there's any issues from that perspective. You know, beans and corn both are up and progressing really well. I did talk to one guy yesterday that's got some corn that's almost in the V4 stage. And I would say in our northern draw area, we did have just a little bit of frost damage, mainly on the end rows and the first couple rows along road ditches. Was noticeable, but talking to a few of the agronomy guys around here, it didn't sound like anything was going to be bad enough that it would cause any yield issues or replant issues or anything like that. So most of that corn, I think, will come out of that just fine, but certainly take another shot of rain and keep with some growing degree units, we're looking good.
22: Schoenfeld says most now the attention has turned to cleaning the bins and spraying weeds.
14: Yeah, I would say most guys are right now in spray when they can mode, you know, early mornings, in the evenings, if we're getting some breezes during the day, they're backing off. So I would say the vast majority of guys are, you know, trying to work on getting their post-emergence. It looks like the pre's for the most part did work, managed to get enough rain and incorporate that. There's a few spots where there's some breaks, but for the most part, the guys that put pre's down got some help from those and now are working on their first round of post-emergence applications. And when they're not in the sprayer, they're in the truck and starting to fill contracts and look at it, what they're going to do with the balance of the crop that's unpriced.
22: And crops in the Lake Benton area in Lincoln County generally look good. According to Bob Worth, farmer from Lake Benton, he says there have been a few challenges, though.
15: You know, they look very good. This heat is really bringing the crop along. The beans took a little longer to get up because it was just a little cool and a lot, it was very dry. We did get like 7-8 tenths a week ago, and that really did help us get the beans out of the ground. The corn has got the most beautiful green color, which we haven't seen in the early spring for many, many years. And it's really beautiful to look at. It's got a dark green, and that's very good. There was some frost. Some farmers had to replant some soybeans that were up, and they killed them. Some corn got some leaves hurt a little bit, but I think it's going to come out of it unless it, they call it buggy whipping, that it won't let new leaves out of the plant. But, overall, it looks good. The weeds are starting to grow, too, so everybody is starting to think about spring. So it's a busy time, as always, in the spring of the year.
22: May 29th has been designated as Mental Health and Agriculture Day, recognizing the importance of addressing mental health concerns among farmers. Farmers remain almost four times more likely to die by suicide than the general population. Tracy Self is one of Minnesota's rural mental health specialists.
16: Many people in rural communities, and particularly farmers, tend to be very independent. They want to do things and make sure they're really focusing on how they can do the best job. And at the same time, they're also the first people who would go out and help anybody else. So it's a really interesting dynamic when we look at it from that perspective. But, you know, one of the things I've been talking to farmers this week, and we've talked a lot about loneliness that happens that way, that often our farmers feel a little more isolated than they might have otherwise. So particularly when they're struggling and trying to do things on their own, other people may not see it or may not recognize it because it's just not quite the same when we had deeper connections with other people. But as a society, that really is just harder to accomplish than it has been in the past.
22: And Self says farmers should not wait until they're in a crisis to seek help.
16: I would say the earlier the better. You don't want to wait till you're at a point of crisis, but you make a phone call. So I can provide the most help and assistance before you get to that crisis point.
22: And the number 833-600-2670, the Minnesota Farm and Rural Helpline, 833-600-2670. Kurt Burns, CB Agronomics, says it's time for the first cutting of alfalfa this week and early next week.
17: That will be starting now this week and in the first part of next week. A lot of that will be coming off as first cutting, and that first crop looks really good now with the recent moistures we've had. So right now, with the warm temperatures and the moisture that we did receive in this area, obviously you get into, northern McLeod County and Meeker County, they didn't have as much rain event, but right now we got plenty of moisture to get this crop started and take off, so things are looking good, Linda.
22: We'll be back. We'll wrap it up in 2 minutes.
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22: 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July corn is down 9. December down 7.25. July beans down 10. November down 6.5. And June live cattle down 127. July lean hogs down 250. Thank you for joining us on the Linder Farm Network.
1: All right, that was the end of it. 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
19: Town Hall News at Town Hall. I'm Bob Agnew at Washington. President Trump holding a White House Situation Room meeting with advisors as he looks to make a final determination moving forward with a deal to extend the Iran ceasefire. Meanwhile, Vice President J.D. Vance told reporters last night that a lot of issues still need to be worked out, but he feels that progress is being made.
20: There are a lot of details to work out, but what I mean is I think we're making progress. We're getting to a point where we could potentially sit down and settle these issues, but that requires us to make a little bit more progress. I can't guarantee that we're going to get there, but right now I feel pretty good about it.
19: A rocket belonging to Jeff Bezos' Blue Origin exploded during a test at the launch pad last night. It shook nearby homes with the explosion, also briefly painting the sky orange. Blue Origin and its New Glenn rocket exploded during an engine firing test being conducted ahead of what's supposed to have been a satellite launch for next week. Five people have died, several dozen been injured in a work zone crash. It happened when a bus plowed into cars slowing down in a work zone south of Washington, D.C. A fire on a train car near New York's Penn Station injured five people and disrupted service for many commuters early today. Authorities say the fire resulted in train delays in New Jersey Transit and Amtrak rail service into New York. Rescuers tried to reach four climbers who fell on Mount McKinley.
21: The conditions of the four missing climbers are not known. The National Park Service says they fell on Alaska's Mount McKinley, North America's tallest peak. Rangers have been hoping for a weather window that would allow them to reach the area by helicopter. The climbers fell near Denali Pass at about 18,200 feet. They were part of a seven-person team. A park spokesman says officials have been in contact with the other three climbers who returned to an area known as High Camp around 17,000 feet. I'm Mike Hemp.
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19: Romanian authorities say a Russian drone that was part of an overnight attack on Ukraine crashed into an apartment building in eastern Romania. Two people had minor injuries. Several had to be evacuated. The defense ministry said the drone was tracked by radar in Romanian airspace. A Canadian pleading guilty to selling a deadly substance used in suicide.
2: A Canadian man accused of running an online operation selling lethal substances has pleaded guilty to 14 counts of counseling or aiding suicide in Canada. A lawyer for Kenneth Law says Canadian prosecutors will withdraw 14 murder charges in exchange for the plea. Canadian police say he used a series of websites to market and sell sodium nitrate. He is suspected of sending at least 1,200 packages to more than 40 countries, with more than 100 suicides being investigated. I'm Lisa Dwyer.
19: Breaking news at townhall.com. It could be enough to convince you to grow your own. Tomato prices up 40% over the past year.
3: It's the biggest increase of any item in the Consumer Price Index. Experts say the spike is a result of lagging crop yields and higher tariffs on tomato imports. Also, the Iran war has spiked shipping costs. Outraged consumers are voicing their displeasure online, but the impact may be most acute among businesses that rely on tomatoes as a key ingredient. The owner of one regional restaurant chain says price hike will cost him $1.7 million this year. Rich Thomason reporting.
19: Texas officials are banning prison inmates from receiving hardback and used books. That's to curb contraband. The State Department of Criminal Justice says the policy addresses drugs that are often transported in books. Last year, 385 books tested positive for drugs. You'll find more on these stories at townhall.com.

0: 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That is 762-8167. If you'd like to call into KXRA Alexandria People Radio for Swap Shop. That being said, welcome in. You're on Swap Shop. What you got for us?
1: Well, this is Lorraine from the Alexandria Garden Club, and I just wanted to share that we are selling plants, vegetables, perennials, and some annuals, and we will be at the KC Hall tomorrow from 8 a.m. to noon.
0: Sounds good. Is there any details or like a phone number by any chance that we could have for this event, or... just in case if people want to call in.
1: Sure. 766-2983.
0: Got it. 766-2983. And then can we get an address for that as well, just in case?
1: It's at the KC Hall. So it's at the corner of Nokomis and 6th Avenue.
0: Corner of Nokomis and 6th. Sounds good. Anything else for us?
1: Yes. That's all I can think of. So.
0: Sounds good. Stay cool out there, and we'll see you soon.
1: All right. Thank you. Bye-bye.
0: KXRA Alexandria People Radio, it is Swap Shop. Remember, if you guys would like to call in about anything you are looking to buy, sell, or trade, you can call us in at 762-8167. If we don't get to you immediately, just stay on the line. We will get to you as the hour progresses. So, that being said, welcome in. Welcome in. It's KXRA Alexandria Swap Shop.
2: Yeah, good afternoon from Starbucks. If you're going south out of Starbucks and got intentions of going across 18, you might want to avoid that area if you can. I see somebody had a little accident out there.
0: Oh, no.
2: 29 and 18. And I got looking for a 5.4 3-valve Ford engine to fit a 2008 Ford F-150.
0: All right.
2: That's
0: so
2: my main looking for today. It's 320-815-5070.
0: Sounds good. I'll have you repeat the number one more time. So it's 320. What's the rest of the number?
2: 5070.
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2: Next election race, we're going to get a new chief of police. Thank you.
0: Sounds good. Thank you so much. All right, guys. Once again, it is Swap Shop. If you guys have anything to buy, sell, or trade, make sure to let us know. 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You can call them for any of that at 219-8573. That's 219-8573 for any of the Chevy parts, the cast iron flywheel shifters, a stereo receiver that's for free, as well as aluminum universal bell housing fits, all GM motors. Plenty of stuff, all at 219-8573. This message originated. I'm trying to read you guys the email and all of the fun stuff on it there. For sale, we have an 8-horsepower Evinrude year 1985. 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Cash steals it, and hurry up and check that out at 320-282-6097. That is 320-282-6097. 6097 for that 8 horsepower Evinrude year 1985, the Demco car caddy, and yeah. All right, next, we have another item for sale. There's a pontoon lift with canopy and electric winch. They are looking for $2,000 for that. 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We have a Honda motorcycle tool pouch with 9 tools. 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They have one storefront side and their own hardware for it as well. This is 24 inches by 20 feet, I want to say that is. I think that's 20 feet, roughly, with an outer plastic face. It has an E2 mount, and you can make whatever offer is reasonable for you. We have a Crescent tool set. This is all one listing, just so you know. I'll give you guys the number in just a second. A Crescent tool set in molded case. It's new, and it's got about, I can't tell if that's a 4 or a 1. I apologize. 10-plus pieces or 40-plus pieces. 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A 1973 to 1977 Chevy short box passenger rear step side fender, which is in great shape, for $70. We have 2 Chevy Ram Horn exhaust manifolds, sandblast painted, high heat black, and it looks like 45 years is roughly, or is that $45 or 45 years? I think it's years. And you can reach them again for the Honda motorcycle tool pouch with 9 tools, storefront sign, the Crescent tool set, the Chevy short box passenger rear step side fender, and the 2 Chevy Ram Horn exhaust manifolds. You can reach them at 218-338-4161. 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
1: 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We'll see you soon. All right. 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
1: All righty. Thank you so much. We'll catch you soon.
8: Yep. Thank you.
1: All right. Once again, Swap Shop, feel free to call in anything you are looking to buy, sell, or trade here at 762-8167. 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We got a wanted here, used hunting guns, shotguns, 22s, deer rifles, and they'll even make you an offer on your rusty guns. Make sure to call them at 219-8157. Again, that is 219-8157 if you're looking for some used hunting guns, shotguns, 22s, deer rifles, and they'll even make you an offer on your rusty guns. We have an item for sale here. We have another pontoon lift and canopy with electric winch, and they do have pictures if you are interested in checking it out at 320-815-3554. Again, that is a pontoon lift and canopy with electric winch for $2,000, and they do have pictures. I don't know if I read this one already, and if I did, I apologize, but hey, they get double now. All right. KXRA Alexandria, you're on Swap Shop. What you got for us today?
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0: Getty Street, G-E-T-T-Y.
1: Okay, J-E-T-T-Y. Oh, Jetty, that's what you mean, okay.
0: Yes, Getty, yes, sorry about that.
1: Oh, you're all good. It's just difficult to hear on the phone sometimes, so it's all good. Is there a phone number by any chance, or is it just the address letting us know?
0: 218-282-6517, and both days will go to 6 o'clock.
1: Sounds good. 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Sound right?
0: Okay, thank you. Have a good day.
1: Not a problem. You too. KXRA Alexandria People Radio. We are here with Swap Shop. Let us know if you have anything to buy, sell, or trade. Feel free to call in at 762-8167. We got another for sale today. We have 12 landscape. Oh, I am having trouble reading this. I apologize. You have some fantastic writing, but I am struggling. Is it? You want to help me out with this by any chance, Jack? Sure. You got Jack here helping on the sidelines, so he's here in spirit. Timbers? Okay. We got 12 landscape timbers that are used, but they are $2 a piece. You can call in at 219-4295. I think it's timbers. We both think it's timbers. We apologize if we misread your listing, but 219-4295. And hey, maybe they'll make some new friends with someone calling in for quote-unquote timbers. All right. Wanted, we are looking, or no, yeah, we are looking for an 18 to 22 inch Blackstone grill. And for sale, they also have two burner camp stoves on a stand, and it's only been used once. They're looking to sell this for $100, but they are looking for an 18 to 22 inch Blackstone grill. So if you have any information on that, please make sure to call in at 760-7431. Again, that is 760-7431. They are looking for an 18 to 22 inch Blackstone grill, but they have two burner camp stoves on a stand that they are trying to sell that has only been used once for $100. That's kind of a good deal. All right, for sale, we have a 2014 Polaris Ranger side by side with Trax and four new tires. You can call for details if you would like to at 846-3851. That is 846-3851 for the 2014 Polaris Ranger side-by-side with Trax and four new tires, which, again, you can call for details if you need to. We have a looking for, they are looking for a two-bike bike rack that hooks into a receiver hitch. A two-bike bike rack that hooks into a receiver hitch. You can text at 808-5479, 808-5479 if you have any information on a two-bike bike rack that hooks into a receiver hitch. It looks like wanted. That's what it is, wanted. It's just in a totally different part of the email. We are looking for a flow dock table and chairs or flow dock bench. We are looking for a flow dock table and chairs or flow dock bench. If you have any information, please call Kathy or text, I assume you can possibly text also, at 858-395-7490. Again, that is 858-395-7490 for the flow dock table and chairs or flow dock bench. All right, I'm looking to see if these are for sale. Because we've got the listing, but it's just the price and the details. So I assume they're for sale. We have a 1979 Kennedy Pontoon 24F with trailer, Sisker type, 65 horse Mercury. Carbs have been rebuilt. It has a newer deck with many other updates. For $3,000, they are looking for that 1979 Kennedy Pontoon with a trailer. We also have 8-foot light fixtures with four LED lamps. Those are $20 each. We have 2x4 light fixtures with LED. 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They have an upright vacuum cleaner at $20, and you can call anytime after 3 at 304-0925. Again, that is 304-0925 for anything regarding the 1979 Kennedy Pontoon with trailer, 8-foot light fixtures, 2x4 light fixtures, upright vacuum cleaner as well. Again, 304-0925. And not to throw more phone numbers at you, but we are, again, KXRA Alexandria People Radio, and you are listening to Swap Shop. 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
6: This is Weatherology. I'm meteorologist Jennifer Wojcicki with your Alexandria Lakes area forecast. We'll see a few spotty showers and thunderstorms at times this afternoon. Partial sunshine develops, a high in the upper 80s. Tonight, cloudy skies with a low around 61. By Saturday, mostly cloudy, high of 83 degrees. And on Sunday, slight chance for showers and storms late, cloudy, high around 80. Monday, slight chance for rain, a high of 85. For KXRA, I'm meteorologist Jennifer Wojcicki.
1: Thank you so much, Jennifer. It is currently 84 degrees. We have a low of 62. We have a high of 85. Wind from the southeast at 8 miles per hour, and that's your currents. It is at 1:26 p.m. here on KXRA Alexandria People Radio. We'll be back in just a minute with more Swap Shop.
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1: 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And again, please be patient if you are calling in. It will take us a second to get to you if we're listing off anything that we have. And then obviously getting around to phone calls. So just bear with us if we take a second to answer your phone, and we will get to you in just a second. That being said, welcome into KXRA. You're on Swap Shop.
13: Hi. So yesterday I called in looking for a two-row corn planter or bean planter. I did find one, so you can take that off your list.
1: Sounds good. Thank you so much.
13: Bye.
1: We'll catch you soon. All right. So that bean counter, we are not looking for that anymore, it seems like. 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
3: Hey, good afternoon. How's everything going on this beautiful Friday?
1: Not bad. It's a little warm, but how are you doing? 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
3: Oh, just wonderful. 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Let's see what else is on. That should about get it done, I guess. And if they want to get a hold of me this weekend, it's
1: 808-8980. Correct?
3: Thank you.
1: Sounds good. Have a great weekend.
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1: All right, KXRA Alexandria People Radio, you're on Swap Shop. 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If you want to just talk to us live here on the air, you can also email us at thefolks@layton.media. And you can also, again, you can drop off anything at the front desk if you need to during the week, during office hours. That being said, let's get into more listings. This is so fun. I hope you guys are having a great day. 1997 19-foot Bayliner Capri Fish and Ski, 3.0 Merc Cruiser, inboard good condition, runs well, $3,500, or best offer for that 1997 19-foot Bayliner Capri Fish and Ski with the 3.0 Merc Cruiser inboard in good condition and it runs well. Again, that is $3,500 or your best offer, preferably. You can contact Jason at 808-4156. That's Jason at 808-4156 if you would like any information on that 1997 Bayliner Capri Fish and Ski. All right, we have a looking for. If you have any information about antique porcelain barn or street lights and poles, if you know anything about antique porcelain barn and street lights and or poles, please call 219-0390. 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Welcome into Swap Shop.
9: Yeah, hi. 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And many miscellaneous items, mostly household items, a few sporting goods, ice fishing, turkey cookers, electric ones. 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
1: Sounds good. Just today? Just till 5?
9: And then tomorrow, we're going to go till probably 2 o'clock in the afternoon.
1: Sounds good. 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
9: Thank you. Have a good day.
1: You too. All right, 8973 Breezy Circle. 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All right, we have an In Search Of here. In Search Of a photo backdrop of white shiplap. They are looking for a photo backdrop of white shiplap. They are looking to rent or buy it, and they need it this weekend. So if you would like to contact them, please reach out at 808-3568. 808-3568. For any information on a photo backdrop or white shiplap looking to rent or buy. And they need it this weekend, so just in time. We've got it for sale. We have a 2015 18-foot car hauler, new front to back, and that is for $3,900. And they also have a 1939 Model A John Deere for $900 and an 8-horsepower Evinrude boat motor for $350. If you have any information on or if you would like to get a hold of them for the sale of a 2015 18-foot car hauler, a 1939 Model A John Deere, or an 8-horsepower Evinrude boat motor, feel free to contact at 282-6097. That is 282-6097. Once again, we are on Swap Shop here. If you would like to call in on anything you are looking to buy, sell, or trade, make sure to let us know by calling in at 762-8167. 762-8167. Or again, you can email at thefolks@layton.media. All right, this is another listing for sale. We have a clear glass 9-inch footed trifle bowl, perfect for desserts or salads, for graduation parties or other occasions. And it's in new condition for $12. They have white plastic flower or vine trellis, 6 foot tall, fan-shaped, new in original packaging for $6. And for stamp collectors, they have 6 full sheets of brand new mint condition postage stamps. They will sell for face value of each sheet, 1 sheet of 2010 Cowboys of a Silver Screen with 20 stamps at 44 cents each, 1 sheet of 2002 Greetings from America, 50 stamps at 34 cents each, and 4 sheets of 2006 Wonders of America, which is 40 stamps at 39 cents each. They will sell only the full sheets and one or more. If you would like pictures of the items or to reach out about, again, the clear glass 9-inch footed trifle bowl, white plastic flowers or vine trellis, which is 6 foot tall and new, or any of those stamps, if you'd like any pictures or information, please reach out to 766-0819. 766-0819. All right, for sale, they have 2 platinum tickets for sale for A Taste of Ireland, the Irish music and dance sensation, on Saturday, June 6th. So these are tickets for Saturday, June 6th. They are trying to sell for A Taste of Ireland, the Irish music and dance sensation, on June 6th. They are selling these for $130. You can call or text at 424-0631. That is 424-0631. For the 2 platinum tickets for sale for A Taste of Ireland, the Irish music and dance sensation, on Saturday, June 6th. I just want to make sure you guys had that date. That's why I repeated a lot, so I apologize if I'm repeating a lot. We have a vintage accordion in great condition in original case. It's been passed down for several generations, and they have no idea of the value, and they can send photos and deliver it to you for a try before you make an offer if you would like. You can call 815-2078. 815-2078 if you would like to get any information or pictures, or pop in to give the accordion a try, the vintage accordion that's in great condition and in its original case. All right, let's get another call in here. Welcome into Swap Shop. How are you doing today?
10: Doing good, thank you.
1: Hey, awesome. What you got for us today?
10: I have a 2013 Alumacraft 16, the boat. 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It also comes with a 2013 Yamaha motor, 2013 Shoreline trailer. It has a depth finder, trolling motor, 4 seats, in good shape. Just need to sell it.
1: Sounds good. 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Depth finder. Okay. All right, what's the phone number for us?
10: Area code 763-245-3618.
1: 3618. Sounds good. Thank you so much.
10: Okay, thank you.
1: KXRA Alexandria, you're on Swap Shop.
14: Yeah, I have a new Goodyear tire for sale. It's a P265-70R-7017.
1: Sounds good. It's a Goodyear tire. And then what was the specifications?
14: Okay. P265-7017. Yeah. And then the number is 391-1395.
1: Sounds good. Thank you so much.
14: Thank you. Bye-bye.
1: Bye-bye. Once again, KXRA Alexandria People Radio. We are doing Swap Shop. 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Welcome in. You're on Swap Shop.
15: Yes, I've got a John Deere 336 small square baler with a number 30 hydraulic thrower on it for sale, and also 8x16 kickout hay rack. My number is 320-815-3495. Thank you.
1: Thank you. All right, KXRA Alexandria People Radio, thank you guys so much for calling in. We're going to get to one listing, and then we'll get back to another phone call, and we'll be right there. So bear with us. We have about 32-foot roll-in dock. They are asking for $275, and it's treated wood decking. So if you have, if you would like to get a hold of a 32-foot roll-in dock, please call or text at 808-3784, 808-3784. There we go. Welcome in. You're on Swap Shop.
16: Yes. Just wanted to tell you that you're doing a very good job.
1: Oh, thank you. I hope you're having an amazing day. Thank you so much.
16: Yeah, I have a wanted list here, too.
1: Got it. What you got for us?
16: Okay. Wanted to buy old fishing lures and equipment. Also wanted old fish decoys, old duck decoys, and fish spears. I'm kind of in the fishing mode.
1: Oh, it's an amazing day. Yeah. It's going to be a little warm, so fishing will be really fun.
16: Yep, it'll be fun, especially when I get them crappies biting.
1: Oh, yeah. All right, what's the phone number we can reach you at?
16: My phone number is 219-8157.
1: Sounds good. 219-8157. You're looking for old fishing lures and equipment, old fish decoys, old duck decoys, and fish spears, correct?
16: Very good. Thank you so much.
1: Not a problem. We'll see you soon. Stay cool out there.
16: Yep. Take care.
1: KXRA, you're on Swap Shop.
17: Yes. Hello. I have for sale a high back gold new chair, living room chair with arms. It also has an ottoman to go with it.
1: Got it.
17: Hello.
1: Anything else?
17: And my telephone number is 651-214-7073. We live in Alexandria.
1: Sounds good. Well, thank you so much for calling in.
17: Thank you. Bye-bye.
1: Bye-bye. KXRA, you're on Swap Shop. What you got for us today?
18: Well, I don't have anything, but I was hoping you could help me out, Tom. A couple minutes ago, you gave out a number for a roll-in dock.
1: Okay.
18: You have that in front of you?
1: Yeah, let me check it out really quick. I just got to get through all of them. We got a lot of printouts here, so there's a lot to read. I think it was pretty recent, right, that we just read that one? Yeah.
18: About 3 minutes ago, two calls ago.
1: Yeah. Okay, so we have the 32-foot roll-in dock. They are asking for $275. Their number is 320-808-3784. 808-3784.
18: Got it.
1: Sounds good.
18: Thanks, Tom. Have a good day. Stay cool.
1: Good luck. We'll see you soon. All right. KXRA Alexandria People Radio, guys, thank you so much for calling into Swap Shop with all of your looking for, wanted, and for sale items and any sales that you may or may not have. 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You can call us in at 762-8167. 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Or you can email in thefolks@layton.media. All righty, let's get back to more. We got some free garage stuff. We have a small Coleman grill that works, a corner cabinet, empty hanging pots, kid's scooter and stand, sprinklers and bird feeders, and there are no holds. Come and get it. It looks like there is a lot that is for free. So that is 1160 Ida Pines Lane here in Alex, north of Carlos Creek Winery. So again, 1160 Ida Pines Lane for any of that free garage stuff. Let me make sure I check this off. All right, on to the next one. We'll be coming up to a break here in just a little bit, but again, thank you so much for being here, guys. It is Swap Shop. 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We have a Rally 20-inch lawnmower as a giveaway. I have a Rally 20 lawnmower as a giveaway. Needs some work or can be used for parts. I hope I read that correctly. 218-770-2296, and they are in Alexandria. So again, if you'd like to reach out to them, it is 218-770-2296. And that being said, thank you so much for joining us for Swap Shop. We're not done yet. We'll be back to list some more things after a short break, and then we'll talk some more. See you in a sec.
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1: 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And that being said, welcome in. 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
0: Yes. Hi. I have some ammo for sale.
1: Got it.
0: It's 223 ammo. 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
1: Sounds good. What's a phone number we can get you at?
0: It's 320-491-9531. And if somebody wants to take the whole bundle, we can work a deal out. Otherwise, it's $8 a box.
1: Sounds good. Thank you so much. Have a great weekend.
0: Thanks. You too. Bye.
1: Welcome into Swap Shop.
2: Yes, good afternoon. Hey, I have a DBX80 youth four-wheeler for sale. It's an Arctic Cat. It's in very, very nice condition. It was ridden by a little girl. My phone number is 612-432-9346.
1: Just going to confirm that phone number for me. 612-432-9346.
2: Yes, sir.
1: Awesome. Sounds good. Anything else?
2: No, that's it.
1: Awesome. Have an amazing weekend.
2: Have a great weekend.
1: Once again, guys, you are listening to Swap Shop here on KXRA Alexandria People Radio. 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We're going to get to a little bit more readings, and actually, let's take this last phone call, and then we might actually just head on out from there. KXRA, welcome to Swap Shop.
3: Yes, I've got a for sale, a Forest River Camper, 27 foot, 2016. 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Everything works in it, and we put it in a shed when we're not using it. 320-808-6574.
1: I'm going to have you repeat that phone number one more time. 320, which out, or what else?
3: 808-6574.
1: Gotcha. Thank you so much.
3: Thank you.
1: All right. Let's see here. We might have time for one more phone call. Let's go for it. Welcome in. You're on Swap Shop.
5: Yeah, I need that number for the guy that had the ammo.
1: Okay. You have him at 320-491-9531. 491-9531.
5: All righty. Thank you.
1: Not a problem. Have a great weekend. KXRA, you're on Swap Shop.
6: Hey, I need the number for that boat if the girl was selling.
1: The boat. 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I'm trying to cruise through my notes. Okay, 763-245-3618. You are talking about the Alumacraft, right?
6: Yep, 245, right?
1: Yep, 763-245-3618.
6: 3618. Thank you much. Have a great day.
1: Not a problem. You too.
6: Thank you.
1: All right, guys, that is our last one for today. 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We will catch you guys soon. And if you're looking to buy, sell, or trade, make sure to let us know. You guys have an amazing weekend, and we will see you guys momentarily. 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
2: Thanks for joining us for this update here on the Linder Farm Network. Good afternoon. With a look at closing markets, I'm Linda Brecky. And commentary today from Mark Schultz, North Star Commodity. Chicago Board of Trade prices were lower at the close. July corn, 446 and three quarters down 9 cents. December at 475 down 7 1/4. July beans at 11.86 and three quarters down 7 3/4. November 11.90 down 4 cents. Soybean meal, July 329.80 down 4.30. Soybean oil, July higher, 77.72 up 102. Chicago wheat lower today, July 610.5 down 13.5. July oats down 12 1/4 at 358 3/4. September Minneapolis wheat, we'll get those closing prices shortly, but not closed as of right now. But July corn at the close was again down 9 cents. July soybeans down 7 3/4. And live cattle trade June, 248.25 down 150. August live cattle, 239.05. That was down 195. In October at 230.42 down 215 today. Feeder cattle lower today. August at 348.42 down 460. And September 345.35 down 490 today. June lean hogs lower 95.85 down 112. July 99.50 down 262. October 85.32 down 185. And Mark Schultz, North Star Commodity, comments on the lower Board of Trade prices.
3: A couple of things. First of all, it looks like we're at least getting somewhat closer to some type of a resolution between the war with Iran, that we may come into at least a potential 60-day ceasefire agreement. So that's being talked about right now. We'll see if the proposals are on the board. We'll see whether or not there's an agreement to this or not. But it certainly has taken the energy complex down here anywhere from $2 a barrel on crude, about 6 cents lower gas and diesel. So the pressure stays there. The weather would be the other one. We started this week with a forecast of being hot and dry for the western half of the U.S. for the next 10 days. On Tuesday morning, that weather map flipped to being probably normal to temperatures, maybe normal to above, with normal to above normal precip. So you're putting down some rain here in the really dry areas that needed it, and then a little drier in the western half or eastern half of the Corn Belt, where they would take some drier conditions, at least for the short term. So weather turns onto the berry side right along with outside market activity.
2: Mark Schultz, North Star Commodity. The U.S. Federal Trade Commission said on Thursday it has been investigating fertilizer prices. The chair of the Federal Trade Commission told a group of farmers Thursday the commission is investigating anti-competitive behavior in the fertilizer industry, but he said the FTC would need their help to bring a case against the industry. More than 100 corn growers from 18 states organized the field hearing. Tom Wenzel, Minnesota Corn Growers Association immediate vice president, was at that hearing. Here's what he had to say.
4: Farmers are kind of fed up, you know, and because of that, major farm organizations from 18 states gathered in Texas to put fertilizer pricing on the table with the Federal Trade Commission and the Trump administration directly. And farmers across America have been saying the same thing, and that the fertilizer industry's pricing power is squeezing us off the land and driving up grocery costs for every family in this country. But we have a fix, and the administration has the tools. The question now is whether they will use them. We're happy to hear that on May 28th, at the Texas Farm, Chairman Andrew Ferguson of the Federal Trade Commission announced an investigation into the fertilizer industry's plan.
2: And that's our update on the Linder Farm Network.
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7: 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It is 2 o'clock, and it's been an honor to see you guys. 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
8: Breaking news at Town Hall. I'm Bob Agnew in Washington. Joe Fetterman reports tensions are still high despite the nearness of a possible extension of the ceasefire with Iran.
9: As ceasefire talks between the U.S. and Iran drag on, the truce has come under another test. The U.S. has carried out a series of strikes on Iranian targets this week, most recently on Wednesday night. It says these strikes are in response to Iranian threats. In the latest incident, Kuwait says it was attacked by Iranian missiles and drones. Iran confirms that it launched a fresh attack in the region. It says this is in response to American aggression. Now, these clashes have not caused the ceasefire to collapse, but they have left the Middle East on edge.
8: And that is Joe Fetterman reporting. Meanwhile, President Trump says he's holding a White House Situation Room meeting with his top advisors. A Russian drone that was part of an overnight attack on Ukraine has crashed in an apartment building in eastern Romania.
10: The Russian drone was tracked by radar in Romanian airspace and crashed onto the roof of a building in Galati. The impact followed by a fire. Two people suffered minor injuries and several others were evacuated. In response to the crash, NATO member Romania is asking the alliance for a faster transfer of anti-drone capabilities to its military. I'm Charles Tillesma.
8: Supreme Court Justice Amy Coney Barrett has been targeted in a swatting incident. Nobody was hurt. Correspondent Laura Winters with a call that touched off an emergency response.
11: There is an LOI for this address that has 24-hour security coverage for a high-priority resident of the county.
12: You're listening to the 911 call the moment officers are immediately dispatched to the home of the Supreme Court Justice. This after a swatting call is made about shots fired at her Fairfax, Virginia home.
13: Make contact with security that's on scene. They should be outside and explore. He said he hasn't heard anything.
12: Barrett has 24-hour security, and it was quickly determined the call was bogus. Laura Winters reporting.
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8: Tax officials have banned prison inmates in the Lone Star State from receiving hardback and used books.
16: The Texas Department of Criminal Justice says the policy addresses drugs found in books. Last year, 385 books tested positive for drugs. The policy was implemented in April and requires books to be reviewed by the Windham School District, which provides educational services to prisoners. Critics say the policy unfairly punishes inmates and restricts access to literature. TDCJ says the measure ensures safety, but advocates want more dialogue to prevent reduced access to learning materials. John Scott reporting.
8: A rocket belonging to Jeff Bezos' Blue Origin exploded during a test at the launch pad last night, shaking nearby homes and briefly painting the sky orange. It was a test firing of a rocket engine that went bad. You'll find breaking news and analysis at townhall.com. Americans are taking a harder look at their finances and inflation before booking that summer vacation this year.
17: A Deloitte survey shows overall Americans making summer travel plans is at the lowest level in 6 years. 45% of Americans said they've made plans. One of the most resilient categories, the middle income group, saw the biggest drop in summer travel plans from 45% in 2025 to 37% this summer.
8: That is Bill Alexander reporting. Three people were wounded in a Swiss train station stabbing. It's being called an act of terrorism. Swiss authorities arrested a suspect who had come to authorities' attention in 2015 for distributing ISIL propaganda. It's been a winning session so far on Wall Street. The Dow Jones Industrial Average booming right now, up by 270 points, about an hour from the closing bell. The NASDAQ up by 28 points. You'll find more on these stories at townhall.com.
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20: This is Weatherology. I'm meteorologist Jennifer Wojcicki with your Alexandria Lakes area forecast. We'll see a few spotty showers and thunderstorms at times this afternoon. Partial sunshine develops, a high in the upper 80s. Tonight, cloudy skies with a low around 61. By Saturday, mostly cloudy, high of 83 degrees. And on Sunday, slight chance for showers and storms late, cloudy, a high around 80. Monday, slight chance for rain, a high of 85. For KXRA, I'm meteorologist Jennifer Wojcicki. Currently, it's 85.
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26: All right, let's do it. The Markley, Van Camp, and Robbins Show. Jamie Markley, David Van Camp. Got Robbins?
27: Yep.
26: All right, who wants to talk about Iran? Yeah?
27: Well, there is some news.
26: Okay, what's the news?
27: Well, the news is there's a ceasefire. Well, no, maybe not.
26: Well, right now, yes. Trump is in the Situation Room weighing the Iran deal.
27: Yes.
26: That's what's going on right now. I mean, this is what he had said before when it comes to Iran and the midterms and everything else.
28: So if you wanted to play that game, then you would wait till the midterms are over, and then the following hour, you'll attack Iran because they cannot have a nuclear weapon. Most people agree with me on that. But then it gets maybe carried into, you know, the next election, whether it's a midterm or not. So you have a very short window for doing anything having to do with war. But I don't view that window. I view it, I have to do what's right.
26: Yeah. Mm-hmm. So you're saying that's why I did what I did. Because people are freaking out about the midterms. Why I had to do this.
27: Yeah.
26: Well, you had no
27: now,
26: choice.
27: I also heard this morning the strait is open. Is that right or wrong?
29: Well, he said that the naval blockade has been lifted. And so, yeah, boats can start going in and out of Iran.
26: But as far as the Strait of Hormuz?
27: Yes.
29: Well, I don't know. We're led to believe there's a bunch of bombs in the water right now.
26: Yeah. It's like you got to clear out all the mines.
29: Mm-hmm.
26: So you're never quite sure.
27: That's the thing,
26: I think,
27: man.
26: You could have asked that question any time over the last, say, 3 weeks, and you might get a different answer depending on who you're talking to.
27: And they all could be true.
26: That'd be tough.
27: It's open, it's closed, it's open, it's closed. Some of it's open, some of it's closed.
26: Well, and sometimes you just see it reflected in the oil prices.
27: I know.
26: Like all of a sudden, because you'll look up there and say, well, what's causing that?
27: Yeah.
26: I'm like, well, I'm not quite sure, but you could guess. Maybe there's some information. They got shared, and there you go.
27: Well, on my way in this morning, it was still down about 10 cents from where it was 3 weeks ago.
26: Mm-hmm. Yeah. You're hoping we've seen the highest that it's going to be. So, obviously, keeping an eye on that. Been a lot of talk in political circles about Jill Biden and her interview saying she thought her husband Joe was having a stroke during that debate with Trump.
29: Oh, yeah, and there are a lot of people who worked in the campaign who are talking to outlets like Politico, you know, the inside the beltway type publications who are saying that's just a lie. Like they, and then, of course, they're trying to play the CYA game, too, because they're saying, well, you know, the Biden family just gaslit all of us. They tricked all of us. Like,
26: we all saw it.
29: We all saw it.
26: Intriguing, buddy.
29: You don't get to just walk away from that and blame Jill Biden for your complicity in covering up the fact that we didn't know who the president was for 4 years.
26: Right.
29: But
26: well, Alex Thompson, who wrote the book with Jake Tapper,
29: yeah,
26: him from Axios, this he said this about
0: well, she
26: her.
0: Says that she's never seen him act that way before or since, but in the interviews that over 200 of which that Jake and I did, other people did see him act like that in the months before and in the months after that.
26: Of course.
29: Yeah.
26: It didn't take anybody to interview. You could ask these three jamokes to just pay attention to what's going on politically.
29: Yeah.
27: And you got to understand, they hid him so much, too.
26: Oh, goodness,
27: that,
26: yes.
27: You know, it wasn't like he was having a bad day. I mean, it's like that was just a standard operating procedure.
26: Oh, yes.
1: I mean, that's the Avalor Institution.
26: Right.
27: That guy.
26: Yeah, yeah, of course.
27: Jill didn't know.
26: No.
27: She knew exactly what that meant.
26: She speaks Joe.
27: Yes, she does.
26: Now, is Chris Coons saying that Biden's fine?
29: Oh, yeah. Democrat Senator Chris Coons, longtime pal of Joe Biden, went on Fox News and was asked about Jill Biden's claim that she thought Joe was having a stroke during that debate that ended his career.
26: Okay.
2: She thought he was having a stroke. It's inexplicable
3: now, Martha,
2: as a wife,
3: look,
2: why you wouldn't stop the whole thing right then and go straight to a hospital. What's your take on what she's saying now?
3: Frankly, my take is that as I've gone up and down the state of Delaware in the last couple of days, nobody's asked me about Joe Biden's debate performance in 2024. They've asked me about the rising price of gas. They've asked me about...
26: No, you're on a news show right now, and the host is asking you a question. Slimy.
27: God.
3: Trump's tariffs, they've asked me about insecurity and instability because of an unresolved war in Iran that is not going well. As someone who cares for President Biden, I, too, was concerned about what that several-second pause meant, what was happening at the moment. But I was with President Biden earlier today. We were at the funeral of a friend of ours, someone who long served as the mayor of Wilmington, and he's fine. I see regular incidents where President Trump falls asleep in meetings in the middle of the day, makes no sense in answering questions.
26: Okay, I've heard the falls asleep in the middle of the day a couple of times. Have you seen video of it?
29: Well, it's because like he'll sit there and he's listening to somebody talk and he has his eyes closed. And they've turned it into this conspiracy theory that he's falling asleep.
26: Okay.
27: Well, the dude doesn't sleep.
29: Right.
27: I mean, you know, he's up tweeting at 2 o'clock in the morning.
26: Or I don't know if that's exactly him or
27: well,
26: his
27: maybe
26: staff.
27: Not, but I...
26: It could be.
27: I just don't think he requires a lot of sleep. And sometimes you get a little tuckered out during the day. When you sleep 3 hours at night.
26: Yeah. I got to see it before I just believe it.
27: Oh, I do too, but I'm just saying that, you know, is it possible? I suppose.
26: Yeah.
27: Well, but when did he ever have garbled speech like that?
29: Right. I mean, when was he looking for dead people? Or referencing a conversation that he recently had with a Chinese dictator who had been dead for 2 decades?
26: Yeah. Or that he couldn't remember when his son died.
29: Yeah.
27: Couldn't remember the Supreme Court justice that he appointed.
29: Who was standing right next to him.
27: Right next to him.
26: Yeah.
29: So
26: there's all that. So the comparison doesn't quite work.
27: Coons, you lapdog.
29: And to me, I understand, you know, most people aren't worried about one debate that happened 2 years ago. Okay, whatever. That's a slimy way of getting out of answering a question. But I think it is actually a pretty big deal that we didn't know who the president was for 4 years. That's a big deal. And Democrats don't just get to sweep this under the rug. It's
26: no,
29: not
26: they
29: over.
26: Don't.
29: It's not about dunking on Joe Biden anymore. It's about saying, no, this party covered this up.
26: And maybe you've heard somebody else bring this up. I have not. You know what I think a lot as I'm watching this unfold? And she's saying, I thought he was having a stroke. And then, like the Alex Thompson saying, all these people had seen it many times. That's not going to do well with the auto pen case.
29: No.
26: That kind of illustrates the guy was not in charge.
27: That's a great point. I hadn't even thought about that, but you're right.
26: Yeah, I don't hear many people bringing that up, but that's going to be a thing.
27: It will be a thing, yeah.
26: So we'll see where
27: that
26: goes.
27: Yeah.
26: Meanwhile, a lot of talk about UFOs. Well, you were very excited last night, David, about the White House and what they did.
29: Well, they put out this... you know, alien, whatever, video thing, and it was about illegal aliens. And I'm like, guys, stop it.
26: You didn't think that was funny?
29: No, maybe I thought a little bit. Dumb.
26: Okay. All right. Well, on Fox, they were taking it serious. They brought on Brett Fetterson, former White House National Security Council Director of Aviation Security. That's the title.
29: Mm-hmm.
26: And this is what he said in a documentary.
4: We are absolutely not alone in this universe.

0: adults are using out there, and the fact that we're seeing it so prevalently on a regular basis globally makes it a national security threat. Additionally, the fact that it is out in our airspace and all around and as travel is moving on, that it is a flight safety issue as well, and it's something that needs to be continued to be pressed, needs to be addressed and tracked.
1: And we can get into more of this a little bit later on, but you know, one of the questions: what exactly are people seeing on a daily basis, as he's talking about? And if that is true, it's this aircraft that is not made by us, and it's doing things that you cannot imagine. There's no video of it.
2: Well, if there is, it's not good video.
3: Well, and that's not really an air safety issue, because these things apparently can turn at a moment's notice, so they'll be able to get out of the way of our planes.
1: Or if it's, you know, somebody that wants to take us out, they could do it if they wanted to.
3: Well, no duh, because presumably they traveled across space and time itself.
1: Yes.
3: And are here detected yet undetected at the same time. If they wanted to do us harm, we're screwed.
1: Well, yeah,
3: that's why I don't worry about it.
1: Well, later on, he's talking about it, and they've been seeing this since, you know, the Second World War.
3: Mm-hmm.
1: So they just come in to just, like, mess with you a little bit, and then they zoom back to wherever.
2: They come in now to place a bet on Poly Market, and then they go away.
1: No, it's kind of crazy. Then you got the big race in Texas between Paxton and Tallarico.
3: Yeah.
1: People are having some fun with that, David.
3: Oh, dude, it's incredible. So in 2024, Texas Democrat and Senate candidate James Tallarico, who is a left-wing extremist, although media is really trying to make him not come off that way, he had this to say about abortion.
1: Oh, I haven't heard this. Roll it.
4: So most Americans, and I'm talking 90, 95%, do not believe that an embryo is a legal person. Now, the embryo is biologically alive. That is certainly true. But being alive and being a person are two different things. And that's an important distinction to make in these conversations. So the reason I think you have a lot of pro-choice people who push back against the idea that abortion is immoral is because they believe that it is not. That in these situations, when there is an unwanted pregnancy, it is moral for a woman to be able to control her own body, or any one of our neighbors with a uterus to be able to control their own body.
1: Any one of our neighbors who has a uterus?
3: Yes.
2: Boy, you cover all the woke bases then, don't
3: you?
2: You
3: really did.
2: Man.
1: Yeah. So you're one of those dudes with a beard, right?
2: Yeah.
1: Well, that wouldn't count because that person actually has, well, dong.
2: A peeper.
1: Yes. So that wouldn't be it. It would be the biological woman that says she's a dude.
3: Mm-hmm.
1: That would be the person with uterus.
3: Yes.
1: But isn't that offensive to the person that is really trying to be a dude?
3: I don't know. I can't keep up with the rules.
2: I can't either. Yeah, I agree with him. I don't know what is and what isn't anymore.
1: Okay.
2: In terms of what we're allowed to say.
1: So the old joke, leave a putt short, hey, you know.
2: Yeah.
1: Okay.
2: I know.
1: Does your husband play too? That's right. You can't do that. No, or maybe it's accurate in this. Maybe it would be accurate. That'd be better.
2: Oh, boy. Yeah, I like that guy.
1: Are you putting like a person with a uterus? No, you can't say. Okay.
3: You play ball like a person with a uterus.
1: It's unreal. Okay.
2: Wow.
1: And the biblical argument he's trying to make there.
3: Yeah.
1: Dude.
2: I know.
1: So weak.
3: It is.
1: All right.
2: He's got to get blown out.
1: Stephen Miller tried to do a little stand-up on Tallarico. Did you like it?
3: I think the individual words are funny. The problem is Stephen Miller is one of the least funny human beings on the planet.
1: Yeah.
3: He's very stiff.
1: Yes, very serious.
3: Yes, very serious. Yes. But yeah, he rolled out a comedy roast of James Tallarico.
1: All right. We have time for just a little preview of what it is.
5: Tallarico goes in for a blood test. When he gets a physical, blood doesn't come out. Instead, soy milk comes out. This man has less testosterone than Jasmine Crockett. It is.
1: Okay, just as a preview, David, I got to tell you, it's working on Robbins. I've known him for over 30 years. I know when he's legitimately laughing.
2: I'm reserving a table at the Funny Bone for that. Yes, I am.
1: Oh, gosh. Okay. A report on we're ready to see gas prices come down. Got to get to that. And the five stories we're watching today coming right up.

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0: The Markley Van Camp and Robin Show. Jamie Markley, David Van Camp, Scott Robin, thank you so much for being here. It's time for the five stories we're watching today.
1: Boy, this was blowing up on social media. Eight students were rescued after being trapped on a roller coaster.
0: Oh,
1: I mean, they were like on their back, like on the incline.
0: Yeah, I saw the video.
2: Oh, my God.
1: 100 feet in the air for hours.
0: Yes.
2: Oh.
1: In Galveston, the riders on the Iron Shark at Pleasure Pier were stuck in midair before rescue crews were able to remove them one by one.
0: By the way, before you get to number four, did you see what else happened in Galveston this week? I was thinking of you, David. I meant to bring it into the show yesterday.
1: No.
0: A kid got bit by a shark. No joke.
1: It's not funny.
0: Isn't
1: that
0: where
1: he
0: you
1: got
0: saw
1: bit by a shark? But
0: No. He's fine. He's going to be okay.
1: Yeah.
0: But that's where you saw a shark, and you have not, maybe gone into the ocean once since?
1: Yeah, because, we saw a shark very, very close to us, and then on our way home, my sister and I were in the car and had the radio on, and just, the music news, 2-minute newscast or whatever comes on and talks about a shark attack at that beach that we were at.
0: Yes.
1: I'm like, okay, yeah,
2: let's
1: I'm
2: play Would You Rather. Would you rather get bit by a shark or hang upside down for 4 hours? At an amusement park.
0: Hang upside down.
1: How big of a shark are we talking?
2: Yeah, exactly. I need to know that. Yeah. I need to know dimensions of the shark.
0: All right, I'll get an update on that story.
1: All right. Okay. Number four, former Biden aide Megan Hayes tells C-SPAN that the Bidens need to just go away now. Jill Biden's memoir, of course, is coming out, and she says it risks reopening debates about age and the election. No, I think it's a good thing to have that talk again about the Democrats' massive deception and fraud on the American people.
0: 100%. And here's the thing. When you're talking about age, you hate to say it, man, but people get, whether it's dementia, early onset Alzheimer's, this happens at a number of different ages. It's not just when you turn 80.
2: No.
1: Right.
0: That's what it has to do with more than age.
1: Mm-hmm.
0: But right now, you've got a guy that's, basically 80 in the White House, so it's advantageous to say, we need to have this conversation.
1: Number three, the Freedom 250 concerts in D.C. are in shambles now, as I guess most of the performers have pulled out of the event, citing a politically charged atmosphere. So Bret Michaels, formerly of Poison, he got out because there were, death threats against him. Martina McBride is gone. Milli Vanilli might still be playing. I'm not entirely sure that.
2: Milli's dead, right? Vanilli's solo.
1: I think the other guy, but he has the rights to the name. So it's still. Honestly, when I saw the lineup, I thought it was a joke. I mean, it's actually less embarrassing that these artists are leaving than if they had gone forward with this concert. Because you've got, the Commodores, Morris Day and the Time, Young MC.
0: I saw Morris Day and the Time live in concert.
2: Yeah. I know. I thought about you when I heard that. Yeah.
0: We had a ball.
1: I great. Bet you did.
2: And the Commodores are without Lionel Richie. There's no Lionel Richie. Other five guys.
0: Yeah. I know.
1: Yeah.
0: And we're up on it. Yeah, David's can you guys shut up so I can get my five in? This is the Markley Van Camp and Robin Show. Okay, David, two.
1: We got number two, a federal prosecutor in Illinois denying reports of a criminal investigation into E. Jean Carroll. Carroll is the woman who claimed Trump raped her, and she lied about the lawsuit against Trump being funded by outside sources.
0: And she named her cat Vagina.
1: Yes, and the federal prosecutor says we're not pursuing criminal charges against her. This is fake news. Number one, President Trump, he's reviewing a deal with Iran, which would demine and open up the Strait of Hormuz, lift the U.S. blockade, Iran agreeing to a nuclear weapons restriction, start talking about getting rid of that uranium, et cetera. We'll see what happens.
0: All right. Will gas prices come down? We got to get to that. Dim can't say whether or not men can menstruate?
1: Yeah.
0: Really?
2: Come on, man.
0: Can't wait for that one. And around a What's Your Story? All coming up right here.

0: This is Weatherology. I'm meteorologist Jennifer Wojcicki with your Alexandria Lakes area forecast. We'll see a few spotty showers and thunderstorms at times this afternoon. Partial sunshine develops, a high in the upper 80s. Tonight, cloudy skies with a low around 61. By Saturday, mostly cloudy, high of 83 degrees. And on Sunday, slight chance for showers and storms late, cloudy, high around 80. Monday, slight chance for rain, a high of 85. For KXRA, I'm meteorologist Jennifer Wojcicki. Currently, it's 85.
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0: The Markley, Van Camp, and Robbins Show. I'm Jamie Markley, the Gen Xer. The Millennial, David Van Camp. The Boomer, sorry. The Sexy Boomer.
1: Thank you.
0: Scott Robbins. Not related to Scott Bessent, Treasury Secretary.
1: Not at all.
0: He says, going to see gas prices come down. Or something like that.
2: Oil prices are down about 10% in May. There are almost 2,000 ships waiting to come out of the Gulf. And I think the oil market is going to be very well supplied on the other side of this. And that we could see prices come down very quickly.
0: Okay.
1: Mm-hmm. Hope he's right.
3: Well, prices have been coming down.
1: They have.
0: Yeah. But they need to come down like a rock.
3: Yeah, they do.
0: Haven't seen that yet. Because it is. It's making everything more expensive.
3: Mm-hmm.
0: Okay. Probably enough time on that. We've talked about it enough. There's nothing we can say that all of a sudden the prices are going to come down. It's going to take some time.
1: Well, and everything changes. In 10 minutes from now, it'll probably change, so we'll let you know.
0: Right. Oh, as far as the Strait of Hormuz?
1: The Strait of Hormuz. Any of this?
0: Yes. I mean, like this ceasefire with Iran.
1: The 60-day ceasefire. How do you arrive at that number, by the way? Why not 40 days? Why not 100 days?
0: I think there's probably a good reason.
1: I guess.
0: I mean, if you want to get in the press pool, I would love that if you could ask Rubio a question.
1: Marco.
0: Hey, why? Because you would have the questions that no one else would ever think of or have the stones to ask. Or it'd be out of left field. Hey, why 60? Why not 40? Why 60?
1: Why not 100?
0: Because you get hung up on the craziest details in any story that no one else does.
1: I just don't know how you arrive at those numbers. It's just weird to me. It's like that 60 days is the magic number.
0: Like
1: I don't know.
0: 2 months?
1: Mm-hmm. Okay.
0: All right.
1: Why not 6 months? Well, I don't know why.
0: Why not 40?
1: Right.
0: Jesus was in the desert 40. Right. What's wrong with Jesus? How about 40 days?
1: And we're hoping 41 turns out to be the biblical 41, and things really happen after that, right?
0: Right, yeah.
1: Yeah. Okay.
0: Yeah.
1: Enough of that. I'd get.
0: How about we flood them with rockets for 40 days, and then the sun will come out?
1: Yeah.
0: How about that?
1: Yeah. Yeah, and I'd get one question before I was escorted out.
0: It'd be a lot of fun, though.
1: I'm Scott Robbins, Markley, Van Camp, and Robbins Show. I have a question.
3: Is it true that you're going to step up and perform at the America 250 concert? Add that to the resume.
0: It would be something like, all this controversy with that debate with Trump and Biden. Okay, and Jill says, well, she thought he was having a stroke. Mm-hmm. Okay, my question is, during that debate, when they were talking about golf, can Joe drive it more than 50 yards? Because Trump said he couldn't. Can he? That would be a question that you might ask.
1: I would like to know.
0: That no one else would ever ask or think of. Yeah, it'd be interesting. All right, let's get to the big question of the day. Can men menstruate?
3: Apparently, that's a tough question to answer. Illinois Democrats are pushing a bill that would require construction sites with 10 or more employees to provide separate restroom facilities for, quote, people who menstruate, which is really funny to me because they're also saying that it doesn't matter if you've got something dangling between your legs, you should be able to use the women's restroom.
0: Right.
3: So I don't understand why they're saying this is something that needs to happen, but Republican State Representative Brad Halbrook asked one of the Democrats to clarify, what does people who menstruate mean?
0: Okay.
4: Can you explain to this body, as I remember the debate, was the difference between a woman or a person or individual who menstruates? Can you explain what the difference is?
0: Hello.
4: And I'm on a 3-minute timer, so please.
5: There are individuals who may not identify as women who may menstruate.
4: So it's just simply an individual that doesn't identify can do this. Can men menstruate?
0: Hello?
5: I didn't get the questions.
4: Can men menstruate?
1: What? Oh, boy. What are you doing?
0: Oh, my goodness.
3: Yeah.
0: This is unbelievable.
3: The audio is
4: a yes or no question, please. Time is running out.
5: Can we stick to the relevance of the bill?
4: It is relevant to the bill because
0: your
4: language here is about women or individuals who menstruate. And so I'm trying to understand who individuals are in this situation. This is an added expense to employers, and it's important. So we need to understand who or who will not have to be provided for in this. So the question is quite simple. Can men menstruate?
5: An individual with a uterus can menstruate.
4: So who are people who have uteruses? Do men have uteruses?
5: Let's just stick to the relevance of the bill.
0: That's how insane that party is. It's all in a nutshell right there.
3: Yeah.
0: Can you say nutshell? It's all right there.
1: Depends.
3: It's like...
1: I don't know what we're... What is...
3: Because they don't have a coherent answer because their default position has always been you have to go along with the delusion.
0: Exactly.
3: So that's it. It's like, why are we carving out two separate things? Because there are certainly, you know, I mean, there are women in construction. It's not all that common, but there are women in construction.
0: Mm-hmm.
3: How many women who identify as men are in construction?
0: None that I know of.
3: Yeah.
1: I don't. Maybe the sign holder or the hole looker. I don't know.
0: But, you know, on the argument itself, and I don't know, there might be. But you would think if it is someone that is really wanting to be a man and feels like I'm trapped in this woman's body, that's usually the line, but I'm truly a man, that construction would definitely be a job where there'd be a lot more of those people.
3: Yeah.
0: I mean, that would make sense. But then for a second, I thought they were going to have to define what menstruate is.
3: Yeah, right.
0: Well, it's the normal monthly process where the lining of the uterus sheds, releasing blood and tissue out of the body through the vagina.
1: Thank you, doctor.
0: Well, wait a second. That person doesn't have a vagina. How can they menstruate?
1: Well, they can't. I mean, it's madness. It's madness.
0: It is. It's insanity.
1: It's just madness.
0: But, I mean, they try to act like they're the ones with the dignified position. Can we just stick to the relevance?
3: Yeah.
0: This is relevance because you people are freaking nuts.
3: Yeah, you insisted on having that language in the bill. I just want you to know why, or I want to know why that's important to you.
0: Right. And because we're asking the question, you're going to try to label me as a hater when you're the one that's freaking insane.
3: Yes.
1: Man, you could hear the wheels turning too, couldn't you, when he asked that question?
0: No one wants to step up and answer. Everybody's like, Yeah, it was like that one little utterance, not knowing what they were going to do.
5: There
0: was that.
6: Keep it up.
0: And then there's like more silence after that. What was the question?
6: There.
0: You know what that sounds like?
3: Huh.
0: It sounds like somebody passing a joint while holding their smoke in. The old, then, That's what it sounds like to me. I haven't heard that in a long time either.
5: There.
0: Yep, exactly. Okay. I think we got a good review of it all now.
1: Sanity.
0: Yes, it is.
1: Yeah. Man.
0: You got to have fun with it or you'll go insane yourself. All right, it's that time. We do it a couple of times a day. We go around the table. It may not be the biggest story out there, but it caught your attention. David, today, what's your story?
3: I thought this was quite interesting. So the Ford F-150 Lightning, this is their electric truck. You know, some people love them. I certainly have nothing against Ford. But that has been a disaster, the F-150 Lightning.
0: Remember, it just hasn't sold, right?
3: Yeah, people are not buying them, and the people who do buy them, they go out in their garage one morning and find out that an update failed, and their entire truck is bricked.
0: They
3: can't drive it. Well, there's something else, is that, you know, replacing parts apparently is really difficult. Nikki Gordon Bloomfield is an electric vehicle enthusiast and writer based out of the Portland area. She founded an online publication called Transport Evolved, all about equity and the environment, blah, blah, blah.
0: Mm-hmm.
3: Well, she got into a minor wreck while driving her Ford F-150 Lightning. And as they were looking at the damage, they found a big crack on a part that holds the bumper to the frame. So she takes it to the shop, like, this is going to be probably an easy fix, right? Well, then she laid out what happened between her, the body shop, the dealership, and her insurance.
0: Okay. Is that it?
3: And you have the clip.
0: I don't know that I do.
3: Oh.
0: I'll look. Hold on. I don't think that I do.
3: No, it's like somebody just asked us if we if men could menstruate. All right, here we go. I'll play it here.
0: Thank you.
7: I rang them up and I said, hey, so when is my truck ready to be picked up? And they said, it's been written off.
6: Like, what? Wait, what? So I rang up the adjuster. What happened was Beaverton Auto Body and Paint, I think they're called, ordered the part from Ford, which is listed on Ford's parts website as being compatible with a Lightning. The part arrives. They start stripping down the rear of my truck. They start cutting the welds that hold this frame onto the rear of the vehicle. I wish I had the vehicle here to show you, but alas, I do not, because it's still at the shop. And they said, we can't get this part to fit. This part is not compatible. We've talked to Landmark Ford here in Beaverton, and they say there's no repair procedure for replacing that particular part. They say it won't fit, and therefore the only way of fixing your truck is to put a whole new frame on it. And in the state of Oregon, that automatically makes it a total loss. Whoa. And also it would be $22,000. So again, it would be a total loss.
3: A total loss because of a crack in one part. Because there's no repair procedure.
0: Holy smokes.
1: Mm.
0: Didn't think that one through?
3: This apparently is like the worst thing that Ford has tried to roll out since the Edsel.
0: Or the Pinto. Man.
1: Yeah, well, right now it's a collector's edition if you go buy one.
0: That's wild.
1: Don't drive it.
0: Yeah. That's wild.
3: A bunch of people are like, hey, man, just weld the part back on and then get the, what is it, the salvage title. Save yourself some money.
1: Jeez.
0: That's a crazy story, dude.
1: That is crazy.
0: And yes, I did have the clip. I was looking at the wrong file. That's on me. Just call that out.
1: It's Friday. Things get loopy right on Fridays, yeah.
0: Well, this is where, Scott, you can say it on air. You don't have to wait till off air.
1: Well, you're mentally ill.
0: Right.
1: Yeah. Yeah. But that's well-known fact.
0: Yeah.
1: You're medicated, but you're mentally ill.
0: Right.
1: And, you know, and we want to say that we do our part to help people like him out. We give him jobs.
0: Right.
3: He's an equal opportunity employer. Yes.
1: Prosper in our society.
0: Yeah.
1: There's no reason because of his mental illness.
0: Yes.
1: He should be held back.
0: Yes. The attention deficit issue.
1: Oh, wait.
0: Thank you, Scott.
1: Through the roof.
0: All right. What do you got for your story?
1: The NCAA has attempted to curb the free movement of players ever so slightly by closing the spring transfer portal window and creating just one portal period in January. So if you're one of the big three athletes, you've got a month to get this done. So some people are going, well, you know, I wasn't really sure about the portal, but now I want to go in the portal. Well, your time passed. Window closed. Well, not so fast. I ran track in high school. I'm going to do a track. I'm going to get a track scholarship and just play football, too, at the same time.
0: Wow.
1: Yeah, so the track and field transfer portal window just opened this week, and there's already somebody who's taken full advantage of it. That would be a former UCLA quarterback by the name of Carson Gordon. So he's attempting to go elsewhere as a track athlete.
0: Wow.
1: Because that now they're saying, okay, listen, we got to figure this out, right?
0: Oh, yeah.
1: This transfer portal thing, we got to figure it out because this is not working. There's always ways around it. The schemers and scammers are at work right now.
0: Yeah. Well, it's the beginning stages still, really.
1: Yeah, exactly.
0: People are figuring stuff out.
1: Yeah.
0: For my story, I'll make this quick. It's one of those where, especially as a guy, you're like, you're having a bad day. It could be worse. This was a story out of the BBC about Nicholas Gibbs. Said his life will never be the same again after he spilled a cup of hot coffee during a Virgin Atlantic flight that severely burned his penis.
1: Hmm.
0: Like, terribly.
1: Oh, my.
0: Oh, yes.
1: Oh, jeez.
0: Well, they said after the incident, he was given, you know, like a drug, pain reliever, and loose-fitting pajamas, and said there'd be medical support when he landed, but it never materialized. By that time, this is the quote, my penis was badly blistered, and the bandage they had put on had fallen off. No follow-up calls, no correspondence, no nothing. The burn has had a massive effect on his life and mental health. Mm. The quote, it's my manhood, and it will never be the same again. He was given a lidless cup of hot coffee.
3: It's been really hot to get through the pants like that.
0: Wow. Yeah. A little lawsuit on that one. Keep an eye on that.
1: Woo! Blister. Oh, man.
0: Yeah, that's something, huh?
1: Ah!
0: Oh, my gosh. An incredible Nimrod in the news you don't want to miss. Straight ahead.

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1: Another clip dropped from the former First Lady, Dr. Jill Biden, on the stage 4 cancer diagnosis that somehow was missed. She said, I feel like we had amazing care in the White House, but somehow it was missed. It was shocking. They knew. I have to believe they
0: had to have known. Yeah, more on that later. We got to get to Nimrod.
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6: I love the poorly educated.
0: All right. Nimrod's in the News. We go to Key West. What happens? You get some people from the Midwest go down, get all liquored up, don't know what they're doing, and that happened just the other night. Dante's Key West Pool Bar and Restaurant. Yeah, that's where John Mack of LaGrange, Illinois, said, I only had a few Coronas. No, he was pretty well hammered. He saw a police cruiser and decided, hey, don't need an Uber. Let's take this. You're taking the police cruiser? Yeah, you're arrested. Bunch of charges, and that's Nimrod's in the News.
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14: Breaking news at Town Hall, I'm Bob Agnew in Washington.
5: President Trump says he's holding a White House Situation Room meeting today with top advisors as he looks to make a final determination on moving forward with a deal to extend the Iran ceasefire. Correspondent Amer Madani has more on that proposal.
14: U.S. and Iranian negotiators have reached what appears to be a tentative deal on extending this ceasefire by 60 days. As part of the deal that still hasn't been signed off by President Trump, it would extend the ceasefire one by 60 days. It calls for opening the Strait of Hormuz and a demining of the Strait of Hormuz. And in that 60-day period, the U.S. and Iran would also begin negotiations on Iran's nuclear program.
5: That's Amer Madani reporting. Louisiana Republicans today have passed a new gerrymander designed to eliminate one of the state's two Democrat majority black House districts ahead of the midterms.
15: The bill now heads to Republican Governor Jeff Landry's desk. He is expected to sign it. This new map, the result of the Supreme Court's recent decision to narrow the Voting Rights Act, which gave Louisiana the green light to redraw these two districts. Now, this is considered a major win for Governor Landry and for President Trump, who is looking to keep the Republican majority in the House and Senate.
5: This Laura Winters reporting. Pam Bondi is defending the administration's release of Epstein case files as she testified today before House lawmakers. More on that from correspondent Bernie Bennett.
16: Former Attorney General Pam Bondi stood behind the Trump administration's release of the case files on Jeffrey Epstein as she testified Friday before House lawmakers, scrutinizing a process that was delayed and included personal information of potential victims. Bondi, who arrived Friday morning on Capitol Hill for her closed-door interview, was defiant in previous public testimony when she was confronted by lawmakers about the Epstein investigation. In her opening statement, she kept to the same tact. Bernie Bennett, Washington.
5: More on these stories at townhall.com.
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5: Three people have been stabbed at a Swiss train station in what's being called a terrorism attack.
18: 31-year-old Swiss-Turkish dual national who lives in the city was arrested about 5 minutes later. Regional Police Chief Marius Wehrmann says the suspect was first noticed by authorities in 2015 for distributing propaganda of the Islamic State group. Recently, the suspect was taken to a psychiatric facility after calling the police emergency number and making confusing comments. But he left on Wednesday after a doctor determined that he wasn't dangerous. Two of the victims have been released from the hospital. The third underwent surgery on his thigh. I'm Lisa Dwyer.
5: Americans are taking a harder look at their finances and inflation before booking summer vacations. A Deloitte survey shows overall Americans making summer travel plans at the lowest level now in 6 years. You'll find breaking news and analysis at townhall.com. A new winner at this year's Scripps National Spelling Bee, and as Donna Warner reports, the event once again showcased not just the contestants' vocabulary skills, but also their remarkable composure under pressure.
19: A 14-year-old from Rancho Cucamonga, California, is the winner of this year's Scripps National Spelling Bee. It was down to two contestants in a lightning round tiebreaker. Shrey Parikh.
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2: This is Weatherology. I'm meteorologist Jennifer Wojcicki with your Alexandria Lakes area forecast. We'll see a few spotty showers and thunderstorms at times this afternoon. Partial sunshine develops a high in the upper 80s. Tonight, cloudy skies with a low around 61. By Saturday, mostly cloudy, high of 83 degrees. And on Sunday, slight chance for showers and storms late, cloudy, high around 80. Monday, slight chance for rain, a high of 85. For KXRA, I'm meteorologist Jennifer Wojcicki. Currently, it's 82.
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0: The Markley, Van Camp, and Robbins Show. Jamie Markley, David Van Camp, Scott Robbins. The violent left. Wow. Showing up in Newark, New Jersey.
26: Yep, they are. Well, they're out there in front of the ICE facility in Newark. And this lovely individual decided to threaten one of the officers standing outside.
0: Okay. Before we get to that, why are they protesting this time? They're saying what?
26: Well, they got to get the band back together, right? They feel like the energy has been lost. And then they're talking about a couple of people who are doing a hunger strike.
0: Oh, that's right.
26: Yeah.
0: Yeah. The good old hunger strike.
27: I'm going hungry.
0: We want our food.
26: Yeah.
0: The food we prefer. Shut up. Okay, here's the nut.
27: Your whole family's dead.
28: Come on.
27: Your children, all dead.
28: My boy.
27: I have your face, mother. You're dead. Dead.
0: So threatening to kill him.
26: And his family.
0: Okay.
29: Okay.
26: Well, Acting Attorney General Todd Blanche was asked about that, and they played the clip for him where it says, "We have your face."
0: Mm-hmm.
26: And he says, "Well, we have your face too." And that is a crime, actually, what he was doing there. So they're gonna track him down.
0: Good. That's what they should do.
29: Why do they have to wear masks?
26: Yeah.
29: That's why!
0: Exactly. Because they should be able to do their jobs.
29: Dopes? Yes.
0: And be able to protect their families. Yeah. Unbelievable.
29: Gosh. A beating should have taken place right there.
0: Mm-hmm. Would love to have seen it.
29: Oh, yeah.
0: And again, what is the food that they're wanting? Do you know that part of the story, David?
26: I'm not really sure what exactly they want, what dietary restrictions they may be on.
0: Okay.
29: Dietary restrictions.
0: Are you saying what? We can't have what? Sugar in something? Or I'm lactose intolerant, or is it an ethnic thing?
26: I think, Mark Wayne Mullen was saying it's like an ethnic thing that they want. I don't know if that's a religious thing or, yeah.
0: No! You get whatever you get. You don't throw a fit. Yeah, who cares?
29: Is this a pork thing?
0: I don't know.
26: Again, I said, I don't know.
0: Play that clip of Pulp Fiction. Bacon tastes good. Yeah, how about that? Unbelievable.
29: Oh, to get that
0: going on. Meanwhile, you know, the Democrats, as far as a political party, it's always Trump's terrible, evil, Nazi, blah, blah, blah, whatever. And you know the Republicans have failed in a number of different ways. Even some Republicans are frustrated with the Republican Party. Meanwhile, Democrats are really frustrated with their party. Mm-hmm. They can't stand them. The polling is terrible. And, oh, what's that one Democrat? It's always out there, Lyon Murphy.
26: Yeah.
0: He's on with Jake Tapper. And Jake's just like, dude, your party.
30: Democrats, as a party, only have a 20% approval rating. What's gone wrong with your party? Why do so many Americans look at your party? And I know it's different reasons. Some Democrats are dissatisfied because they don't think you guys are tough enough. But, I mean, that's a horrible approval rating.
0: It's horible. And then you get the, well, yeah, but Donald Trump, blah, blah, blah, blah, blah, from there. Same 20% approval.
29: Same answer to every question.
0: Oh, yeah.
29: Same answer.
0: What are their ideas? What do they want to do? Mm-hmm. Outside of bring Marxism all over the place.
26: Well, right. That's the
0: problem. Like Mom Donnie.
26: That's the problem that they face, is that the people who are, who have the most amount of energy are honest about what they want. And most Americans don't like that. And Democrats, as a party, understand that. So they're trying to play footsie with the extremists while also then trying to, stand up to Trump or whatever. And even the so-called, like, normie, middle-of-the-road Democrats, we got a taste of 4 years of what they want to do if in power. And the American people said, you know what? I'll go with the convicted felon.
0: 100%.
26: I mean,
0: yes.
29: And it wasn't close.
0: Well, if you look at it, all right, tell me, because this could be totally flawed. Not like I thought out their whole thing. It's just kind of common sense to me. If you look over the last 10 years, what's happened with the Republican Party? Trump came in, said, you know, this is the way we should be running things, and it should be America first and all this. We got to look out for the American worker, and it's got to be, you know, the people, right? And you had your, you know, conservative record people in the Republican Party, sort of the Jeb Bush era of that party, I would call it, and not getting a lot of things done. And if you remember Wall Street in 2016, they didn't care if it was Hillary Clinton or Jeb Bush because things would be run the same. Mm-hmm. But Republican voters were looking for something different, and there was Trump, and he's completely remade the party. And for the holdovers, like, well, John Cornyn, in Texas, you're going to be shown the door. Many have. Now, what happens when you hear that, you've got, I guess, mainstream Democrats or, you know, the media elites, and they're saying, oh, this is terrible that this is happening to this good Republican. The MAGA faction has taken it over. Well, on the Democratic side, you have the far left nuts that have taken over that party.
29: Oh, yeah.
0: And I can't see it stopping. There's going to be no place to go for the, quote, moderate Democrat.
26: No,
0: that's going to be extinct.
29: If there is such a thing.
26: The party coddled them too much.
0: But when you play it out, say MAGA against the extreme left, as far as the values go, MAGA aligns a lot more with the American people than the far left does.
26: Yeah.
0: And it all has to be deception with the far left of what they're really trying to do.
29: Well, yeah, I mean, Graham Plattner's not going to tell us he's a Nazi.
0: Well, no. No. Yeah. And I know when Trump is done, whether it's J.D. or Marco, they're going to demonize them. They're going to try to, like they did Trump. I don't know if it's going to work. And no offense, you know, to Trump at all, but I don't think they will play into their hands like Trump does sometimes, you know.
4: James.
0: I'm here to help, not to hurt. You can't help yourself. You know it. It's hilarious. It's funny to me. Yeah. But at the same time, I think we all know what I'm talking about. So that's the way I see the whole thing. And then with Jill Biden coming back out saying, oh, I thought Joe was having a stroke. Never saw anything like it and haven't since. No one's believing that.
26: No.
0: It's just nonstop lies. Even Abby Phillip on CNN.
29: I know. This was amazing.
0: Yeah. Well, and she's a liar, too.
29: Oh, yeah, big
0: but
29: time.
0: Listen to this.
6: Yeah, the conversation should be had about the deceptiveness
7: I think that was
6: behind this. Like, that's the conversation that I think ought to be had. The autopsy that the Democrats didn't delve into that, but it should.
7: Yeah.
6: What kind of political system covers that up and makes it okay to lie to people about what everybody knows is true?
0: You're part of it, sweetheart.
26: Yeah, that you're talking about yourself.
0: Exactly. Yeah.
29: That's what I find so interesting about it. They were all doing it.
0: Yes.
29: And now they're shocked.
0: Well, and now I can't believe they would do that. Right. What does that say about that political part?
26: Yeah, Abby Phillip was one of the people talking about cheap fakes.
29: Yeah, all the time.
0: That's right. That's right. That was after that. Was it the G7 summit or whatever, and he's wandering off?
26: Yeah. No, he wasn't wandering off aimlessly into the woods. He was wandering off to talk to a paratrooper. Right, but everybody's getting ready for the photo, and Grandpa's wandering off.
0: Exactly.
26: Or the one photo where he just goes and, like, stands behind a tree for some reason.
0: Oh, yeah. You can't say he was off to get more tater salad or something like that.
29: It was a quick game of hide and seek.

0: what kind of tech do these aircraft have, what you're talking about?
1: Yeah, so we've been seeing these, obviously, for decades. You know, the idea that the age of disclosure came was that Dan Farah was able to get us to 34 senior officials to trust him and break our silence about an 80-year cover-up about UAPs and non-human intelligent life. When we're seeing these, we're seeing very bright orbs, very bright objects that are emitting some energy, but they're not showing propulsion. They're instantaneously taking off into different directions. Again, things that physics has inhibited us from being able to do as humans, we're continuing to see that type of technology proliferate. It's interesting to note that several of the astronauts and several of the earlier days where fighter pilots were reporting them during World War II, the same type of descriptions are exactly what we're seeing now in the files and the videos that are being released.
0: And the technology, it seems, of what we're seeing is about on par with World War II, seems to me. Like, looks like Pong.
2: Yeah, I don't know why we can never get a clear picture of anything.
3: It's possible that maybe the UFOs are just naturally out of focus.
0: Maybe that's what it is, yeah.
2: Maybe that's part of the diversionary tactics they dreamed up from years ago. Yeah, who knows? I don't know. I'm kind of with you on this. Give me some hard evidence.
0: Uh-oh.
3: Nope.
0: I'm serious. Forever.
2: I know.
0: You said, I won't say it because they'll come for me.
2: Well, if they come for me, I got my phone near me and I can get a quick picture.
0: Yeah. Well, the other part where he said, commercial pilots are seeing this every day. We're getting reports every day. Yeah. We haven't seen any video. Like, what are we talking about? So what are they seeing, Brett?
1: You know, surprisingly, there has been a large uptick in commercial airline pilots reporting UAPs on a daily basis, is what the FBI and the FAA are telling us. Since the stigma has been broken, mainly because of movies like The Age of Disclosure, pilots, both in the military and in the commercial sector, are coming forward with what they're seeing, aren't as afraid to actually say, I've seen something that's not a drone, it's not another flight object, it's something we don't understand.
0: Wouldn't you see this a whole lot more? If that's happening all the time?
2: Yeah, you would think.
3: Yeah, well, millions of people fly every single day.
2: Yeah.
0: Yes. You didn't see it out there? It was only you only see it out of the front? I'm trying to understand. I'm not trying to just say, dude, you're a freaking liar, but it doesn't make sense to me. Yeah.
2: It's like the Twilight Zone episode with William Shatner. It's on the wing of the plane, right?
0: Okay.
2: There it is. He looks out. Nobody else saw it, but he did.
0: Right.
2: Yeah.
0: Okay.
2: Here's a question for you. I'm back to they're everywhere.
0: Okay.
2: Okay.
0: Now they know what you said. They know what you said.
2: It's been recorded.
0: Yes.
2: And their oversized brains.
0: Yeah. Well, yeah. This could be on a best of show, so it's going to roll out who knows how many times.
2: Oh, gosh.
0: You say, I'm with you. I want proof.
2: Yeah. Well, I kind of, I don't know.
0: Here's another question. Mm-hmm. This is getting a lot of play online. When you hear it's all downhill from here, that mean things getting worse or better?
2: Better.
0: David?
3: Worse.
0: Yeah.
2: Uphill would be worse.
0: Things are all uphill from here.
2: Yeah, that's worse.
0: You don't hear that as much.
2: Downhill, you're skating, man. You're going right straight down the hill, right?
0: 2,000 people weighed in on this. 87% think it means things are getting worse. 13% getting easier.
2: I don't get it.
0: Yeah, like it's just going, it's like we're going down, down, down. Like it's just all downhill.
2: Oh.
0: It's all bad from here.
2: I thought it was better.
0: For the first time, you're one of 13% that saw it as positive. There's hope for Scotty.
3: Scott the optimist. Wow.
0: Yes, I love it.
2: Can't believe I said that now. I'm going to go back on that and say, no, it's wrong.
0: Oh, you got to hear what Spencer Pratt said in that LA race. We got to get to that. And the five stories we're watching coming up.

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0: The Markley, Van Camp, and Robbins Show. Jamie Markley, David Van Camp, Scott Robbins. Uh-huh. Now, the five stories we're watching today.
1: One, two, three, four, five.
2: Okay, number five, just a crazy situation in Galveston. Eight students were rescued after being trapped on a roller coaster nearly 100 feet in the air. This was on the Iron Shark at Pleasure Pier. They were stuck mid-air before rescue crews removed them all one by one. Man, they're up there in the lift. Mm-hmm. Which, like, getting out of the harness and then onto that thing and then lowered down to the ground, that part of it would, to me, be scarier than just being stuck up there. I'd be like, you know what? I'll wait. Maybe they'll fix the ride. It's all right.
0: Yeah, just stay on it. Yeah. Buckled in. Just keep going.
2: Yeah.
0: Now, are they going to open their ride later this year from Blue Origin? Probably not a good idea.
3: Yeah.
2: Well, that thing went kablooey, didn't it?
0: Oh, boy.
2: Yeah. Number four, former Biden aide Megan Hayes is telling C-SPAN that the Bidens need to just go away. As Jill Biden's memoir is coming out, she says it risks reopening debates about age and the election, not age, senility, and cover-ups. The American people deserve to know who was running the country for real for 4 years.
4: No one said that. Who said that?
2: Well, it's pretty obvious. And then number three, meanwhile, Jill Biden, very much not going away. She's got some scores to settle for sure. She was asked about Joe's stage four cancer diagnosis, which was just an absolute shock. She tells CBS it was shocking, but somehow it was missed. I don't believe it was missed. I think they knew.
0: You don't get any better health care than that.
2: No, I find that.
0: It's very hard to believe.
3: Oh, well, a senile old guy comes in, you're running tests on everything.
0: Well, of course.
2: And they said after a certain age, they don't test, they don't test for the usual marker in the blood for this because it can give you a lot of false positives. But he had prostate problems in the past, years ago.
0: Yes.
2: So, like, they would definitely be, every doctor that was out comfortable enough to talk about it said, yeah, with that particular patient, with his history, yeah, I would. It doesn't make sense that they wouldn't be looking for this.
0: Not only that, when did we find out he had it?
2: After he left office.
0: Okay. Jill said she thought he had a stroke or was having a stroke during the debate. Yeah. You didn't get a full checkup?
2: Right.
0: Then?
2: Yeah. Number two, a federal prosecutor in Illinois is denying those reports of a criminal investigation into E. Jean Carroll. This is the woman who claimed Trump raped her but couldn't remember what year, and she lied about the lawsuit against Trump being funded by outside sources. There had been reporting that the Justice Department was investigating her for possible criminal charges. The federal prosecutor who was mentioned said, no, we're not doing that. And then number one, President Trump reviewing yet another potential Iran deal.
3: Are they still meeting currently?
0: I had not looked up in the last 20 minutes or so. They were in the Situation Room earlier going over the whole thing and how they were going to proceed. So as soon as we know more, we'll pass it along. This is the Markley, Van Camp, Robin Show.
3: How many pizzas were delivered?
0: See, the questions you asked that no one would think to ask.
3: Yeah, well, I mean, isn't that what they...
0: Then maybe most people don't care about. But still, it's interesting.
3: No, to me it is.
0: I know.
3: Because you can tell a lot by reading those tea leaves.
0: Really? So if they ordered a lot of pizzas,
3: they're going to be there a while. Well, and, you know,
0: that means there's no decision made, right?
3: Right.
2: There are people who do track pizza orders and activity of delivery places near the Pentagon.
0: Just how many people are going to stay there working?
3: Yeah, precursor. That sort of thing. Yeah.
0: But not in the Situation Room, really.
2: No.
3: Well, they got to eat.
2: They got a kitchen. In the White
0: House.
2: There's
0: a new ad from Spencer Pratt. Have you seen it yet? Oh my gosh. Hilarious. You got to hear this. And Around to Watch Your Story is coming right up.

0: This is Weatherology. I'm meteorologist Jennifer Wojcicki with your Alexandria Lakes area forecast. We'll see a few spotty showers and thunderstorms at times this afternoon. Partial sunshine develops a high in the upper 80s. Tonight, cloudy skies with a low around 61. By Saturday, mostly cloudy, high of 83 degrees. And on Sunday, slight chance for showers and storms late, cloudy, high around 80. Monday, slight chance for rain, a high of 85. For KXRA, I'm meteorologist Jennifer Wojcicki. Currently, it's 82.
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0: The Markley, Van Camp, and Robbins Show. Jamie Markley, David Van Camp, Scott Robbins. Well, it's been fun for a lot of us to watch Spencer Pratt run for mayor of L.A.
1: I'm having a good time.
0: Bringing common sense to the conversation.
1: Yep.
0: And it's interesting. It doesn't seem that there's much argument against him outside of, well, that's a reality TV guy.
1: Oh, I know.
0: Yeah. And he's got no experience. So?
1: So is Trump.
0: Well, that's their point. We're going to do this again?
2: Yeah.
0: It's already failed.
1: Yeah, we're going to do this again. A president that's won twice. Yeah.
0: But when it comes to the actual, you know, topics he's talking about and the issues, there's no argument.
1: Well, no.
0: And the way he's done his whole PR campaign has been pretty brilliant. And the use of AI in some of the videos, there's a new one out. And I'll try to set it up. You've got a young woman. It looks to be early 20s, mid-20s, tops, attractive young female. Her mom is bringing her into the hospital because she's talking about voting for Spencer Pratt. Okay, so you see Cedars-Sinai Medical Center. And here's the ambulance, and they're bringing her in.
3: Oh, God, oh, God, oh, God, oh, God, please.
0: Mom's distraught. They take her into the ER.
3: My daughter, she's sick.
4: Spencer Pratt is the common sense choice for Los Angeles. Just look around. The city is a mess, and our leaders have failed us. Homelessness, crime, drugs, everything is worse under Karen Bass.
0: This
4: is
0: okay, so now you've got the doctor. Mom's got tears coming down her eyes. Doctor looks very, very concerned and says,
5: "Bad. She's caught the Pratt. How did this happen?"
4: We restrict her media diet. New York Times, MSNBC, NPR, maybe CNN if we're feeling frisky. Something must have slipped through.
5: Does she know anyone, anyone at all, who thinks for themselves?
4: I don't know. I don't think so. What is this?
5: It starts with a mild cough. And then, next thing you know, you hate seeing homeless drug addicts injecting your kids. It's very contagious. I'm going to prescribe 4 doses of NPR every hour on the hour, 2 doses of the New York Times, and 5 doses of the LA Times.
4: Why was Karen Bass in Ghana while the city was burning?
5: 6 doses. 6 doses of the LA Times. We'll have to hold her in quarantine with the others for a few days. It's protocol.
0: Yep, now bringing her in, and there's all these other people. Now the doctor's starting to cough. Very funny, man.
2: Oh, no.
0: Yes.
1: Well, his campaign has rolled out some great stuff.
0: No doubt.
1: Oh, I mean, buzzworthy.
2: Definitely. Oh, yeah. My favorite thing is the power washing ads. Where they have the stencil that says, "Imagine if the sidewalk was this clean, vote Pratt." It's just a stencil that they draw. They slap it down, or they slap it down on a dirty sidewalk, and then they power wash the words into it.
0: Yes.
2: That's hilarious. I mean, he's not going to win, but it is fun to watch it.
0: Oh, yeah. Well, and then he will make people part of the campaign, people he's talked to in different ads.
6: For somebody who's been on this corner for this long, how bad is it right now?
7: Probably the worst it's been in recent years. This needle giveaway program that is in the park has got to stop. These kids need a place to play. They need a place to grow up. They don't have. With all of this, it was taken away from them. We used to have boats in the lake where you could go out on a Sunday and spend time with your family and your loved ones and enjoy the park, enjoy the fresh air, enjoy the outdoors. We no longer have that. I like your passion, and I think it's something the city of L.A. needs.
0: Yeah. All these parks, it's taking over.
2: Yeah.
0: It's crazy.
1: Wow.
0: But Jimmy Kimmel, he thinks
1: Spencer this Pratt's, guy.
0: Yeah.
8: The mayor of L.A. is in charge of a $14 billion annual budget. Spencer Pratt is not the person who should be in charge of it.
0: Really? So you should have this other person that watches the money go to the homeless problem only to bring tons more in when she said 2026 it's going to be gone.
2: Right.
0: It doesn't make any sense. So, yeah, having fun watching that.
2: Yeah, we need to stay with the people who failed because we're comfortable with them.
0: Yeah. Well, and he's done with Karen Bass and Gavin Newsom, who endorsed her, of course. I don't think he was surprised by it. This is what he said.
9: It's not shocking because they're alleged criminal partners. Not only did they work together in their negligence in burning down 7,000 houses and 12 people alive, but they're both complicit in laundering, what, $24 billion to actually increase homelessness. There has not been a reduction in one homeless person. Actually, there's been an increase of naked drug addict zombies in front of every kid's playground, every kid's school, every coffee shop. So that is, of course, because they're, you know, they both should be in jail together.
0: Yeah. He's just saying it. Well, I know that it's a long shot, and I know what Polly Market was saying.
2: Mm-hmm.
0: But as time goes on, it does seem like he's gaining more traction just from people that look at it like, okay, this guy's just telling the truth. This is the issue with the city. All the different issues. What's effective?
2: Yeah.
0: I mean, if you can just get out of your political lane and just say, what makes sense to, you know, cure this problem? It's not more needles, and it's not bringing more homeless in.
2: No.
0: So, yeah, it'll be interesting to see where it all goes. All of a sudden, I think there's like this outside chance.
1: I hope you're right.
0: You know, You do look at the whole Trump thing and the percentage chances early on and the way it grew, you never know. Just put it that way. All right, it's that time. We do it a couple of times a day. Go around the table. May not be the biggest story out there, but it caught your attention. David, what's your story here?
2: Well, it's the end of an era. Batechek Middle School in Austin, Texas, has closed its doors for the final time. It's been open since 1972, but Austin Independent School District faces a $181 million budget deficit, and the only reason I'm bringing this in is because this school was featured in the film Dazed and Confused.
0: Oh, wow!
2: Yeah, that was like the hallway scenes and inside the school and all that. It was this school, and so now it is being shut down because liberals hate fun. You could close any number of schools, but you had to close that one.
0: Man. When's the last time you watched that movie?
2: It's been a long time since I've watched that
1: movie. You?
2: Yeah.
1: How about you?
0: I want to say maybe 5 or 6 years ago. And then if you have teenagers at the time, like when I first saw it, I'm like, oh my gosh, this is hilarious.
1: Yeah.
0: This is like partially my older sister and older brother's friends from that era. It's like I could name the different characters. When you have teenage kids, it's a little bit different. You're looking at everything through a different lens.
2: Yeah.
0: It's like watching Fast Times at Ridgemont High years later. You're like, well, what I thought was great. Whoa. Hey, right. hey.
1: Yeah.
0: A little different now.
1: Yeah.
0: But there are different scenes I'll still watch because the dialogue is hilarious.
1: Yep.
0: All right, Scotty, what do you got for your story?
1: A lot of cheering has been going on because of the ratings in the NBA Finals. But before that, there's a little bit of a problem here, and the ratings discourse this postseason is pretty misleading. To the claim that the Thunder Spurs was the most watched Western Conference Finals in 25 years, it's the Conference Finals series on NBC. See, they moved it. And for the last 25 years, it's been on cable.
0: Yeah, cable or ABC, right?
1: Yes, but it hasn't had that wide audience it had before.
0: Right.
1: And they're saying that's a little misleading to say this. All of a sudden, the NBA is back, right?
0: I got it.
1: So they're saying that. Put simply, the numbers that NBC and NBA are promoting do not prove that the league is officially back. Now, consider the NBA's claim that the first round was the highest rated opening round in 33 years. Beyond the Nielsen changes and the kind of the move back on what they've been doing, this is also the first time in a long time that you can't, local markets were X'd out. The local markets that carry the games all season long couldn't do it anymore, right?
0: Okay.
1: And now you've got New York, Los Angeles, this is some of the big markets that have to go to NBC to watch it.
0: Okay.
1: So therefore, boom, elevated those numbers again. So
0: because early on, I had saw that numbers were down.
1: Yeah, well, they may have been down. We're talking like the last round here.
0: Okay.
1: What's been going on in the last round. I don't know about the precursor rounds. But you know, I'm watching the game last night, and I say this as I'm a basketball fan.
0: Mm-hmm.
1: I don't watch a lot of the NBA just because my favorite NBA team is not even on anything that I can get, even on cable right now.
0: Yeah.
1: Right? So I don't watch a lot of games. That being said, last night I'm watching this game and I'm thinking to myself, how much the game's changed, because I would say one out of every three times down the floor, it was a three that went up,
0: oh, yeah.
1: If not more. Everybody's shooting threes. Everybody.
0: Analytics.
1: It's insane.
0: Yes.
1: How much the game has changed, and that's where the game is now.
0: Yeah.
1: It's just popping threes from everywhere, and that gets a little boring sometimes.
0: Yes. People have been griping about that for a few years.
1: Yeah, it just kind of upsets me a little bit that so much of the game has been taken over by guys shooting threes.
0: Yeah. I got a text from a buddy of mine last night. It said, Spurs OKC has me watching the NBA.
1: And me too.
0: Basketball fan.
1: Yeah.
0: That, like, say 10 years ago when I watched a lot of NBA, just can't get into it.
1: Yeah. Why?
0: At the time, for him, it was a lot of threes, and not the way it was.
1: I did notice that last night, almost to a fault. I don't know if I've noticed it before and kind of shrugged it off, but last night I'm like, my God, is anybody going to take a 10-foot jumper from anywhere? You know?
0: Yeah.
1: I'm cranking them out from the whole game.
0: Yeah.
1: Whoever scored the most threes wins.
0: For my story, I had no idea that this was the voice of Smokey the Bear. Have you heard this story?
1: No.
0: From back in the day.
1: Yeah.
0: Sam Elliott. I didn't know that.
1: Sam Elliott was Smokey the Bear?
0: This came up in an interview.
1: Only you can prevent forest fires. Well, now that I think about it, yeah.
0: Yeah, this was it.
10: Do people know you were Smokey the Bear?
11: Well, apparently you do. Only you can prevent wildfires. You know what's interesting is I've been doing that voice for a long time, not the commercials that they're doing now. Now he's very talkative. He's like everybody today. He's got something to say.
0: He's saying that. The most disappointing thing was that dude doing the ad for Kamala Harris.
2: Oh, yeah.
0: It's like Sam Elliott.
1: I know.
0: Really?
1: Yeah.
0: Because of an actor you enjoy. It just kind of killed it a little bit. Mm-hmm. I thought he was good in Landman. It was all right. Yeah. The role he was playing there.
1: Yeah.
2: I know, for a moment.
0: Billy Bob Thornton's dad.
2: After I saw that endorsement of Kamala Harris, I almost became pro-forest fire.
0: Yeah. It's like sometimes it's like with anybody, you know what I mean? It's like, okay, can you just concentrate on the stuff that you have in common? And the stuff you don't. But it's still mind-blowing to me.
1: See, I loved him as Virgil Earp.
0: Yes.
1: And I loved him in The Dude.
0: Right. Well, dude.
1: The Dude Abides.
0: When I got a little bit of a clip. Remember when he was talking about that movie Power of the Dog?
2: Oh, yeah.
1: Yeah. Yeah.
0: Cumberbatch in it. He's like, this was a bunch of nonsense in it. Something about
12: that movie?
11: Yeah, you want to talk about that piece of
12: Oh, no. You didn't like that one?
11: No.
12: Okay. Why?
11: I'll tell you why.
12: Okay.
11: I read a I didn't like it anyway.
12: Yeah.
11: I looked at it when I was down there in Texas in 1883.
12: Yeah.
11: And what really brought it home to me the other day where I said, do you want to talk about
12: it? Yeah, yeah.
11: There was a full-page ad out in the L.A. Times, and there was a review, not a review, but a
12: blurb?
11: A clip, yeah.
12: Yeah.
11: And it talked about the evisceration of the American myth. Huh. And I thought, what the f***? What the f***?
12: What does that mean?
11: This is the guy that's done Westerns forever.
12: For his whole life.
11: The evisceration of the American West. I mean, they made it look like, what are all those dancers, those guys in New York that wear bow ties and not much else?
12: Uh-huh.
11: Remember them from back in the day?
12: Oh, the Chippendales?
11: Yeah.
12: Yeah.
11: That's what all these cowboys in that movie looked like.
12: Uh-huh.
11: They're all running around in chaps and no shirts. There's all these allusions to homosexuality throughout the movie.
12: Yeah.
0: And I just remember him. It's like, how in the world can this guy say, yeah, I'm for Kamala Harris? It just doesn't compute in my head at all. Yeah. So just try to forget it.
1: Trump hatred.
0: I guess.
1: Yeah.
0: This man. Have you ever heard of a drunk driver claiming he had the blood of Christ in him? Oh, we got Nimrods in the news coming up and a news update. We'll set you up with the Friday 5 coming up.

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0: News update. Trump has entered the Situation Room to make final determination on Iran.
1: All right.
0: We're keeping an eye on that. And now,
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6: I love the poorly educated.
0: New Zealand's where we're going. Dunedin. It's where a man was swerving all over the road. Cops pull him over. Oh, that guy's hammered. He said, you got to understand, I've consumed the blood of Christ.
2: Oh, gosh.
0: You can't arrest me. You're talking three times the legal limit. Three times. He said, no, I consumed it at Mass. You can't punish me for that. It's the blood of Christ.
1: So he drank a lot of wine.
0: That's a lot of communion, man.
2: Yeah, it is.
0: Three times the legal limit?
2: Yeah. Like, little cups, too.
0: You're arrested.
2: Yeah.
0: Sorry about that.
2: Mm-hmm.
0: All right, we got to set you up with the Friday Five. What is the day today?
1: Today is Heat Awareness Day. Get ready for hot weather with summer on the way.
0: Oh, so we're talking about songs with either hot or heat in the title.
2: Oh, hot or heat. Okay.
0: Oh, it's a great list, too. You want to get in early? Here's the number. 1-888-485-MVCR. Hot or heat in the title for the Friday Five. Next.
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12: News this hour from Town Hall. I'm John Scott. President Trump has held a White House Situation Room meeting as he looks to make a final determination on moving forward with a deal to extend the Iran ceasefire. Iran says the agreement has not been finalized. That deal would extend the fragile ceasefire by 60 days and reopen the Strait of Hormuz as new talks are held on Iran's disputed nuclear program. Louisiana lawmakers have passed a new congressional map to pick up a Republican seat while leaving the state with one of its two majority Black House districts. Details from Bernie Bennett.
5: The map approved Friday is designed to give Louisiana a 5-to-1 split in Republicans' favor. The U.S. Supreme Court last month struck down one of the state's majority Black districts as an illegal racial gerrymander, weakening the landmark 1965 Federal Voting Rights Act. That decision intensified a national battle over partisan redistricting, fueled by President Donald Trump's efforts to protect the GOP's slim House majority in this year's midterm elections. Republican Governor Jeff Landry is expected to sign the measure. Bernie Bennett reporting.
12: Virginia State Police say a bus crashed into vehicles slowing for a work zone on Interstate 95 early Friday, killing five people in two cars and sending dozens to hospitals. That crash happened at about 2:35 a.m. on southbound I-95 in Stafford County. All five of those killed were from Massachusetts. Questions are swirling in Texas politics that following a notable social media post from Senator John Cornyn.
13: Texas Senator John Cornyn is drawing attention after posting the well-known scorpion and frog fable on social media. The message comes just days after Attorney General Ken Paxton's Senate runoff victory and after Cornyn pledged his support for the Republican nominee in November, leaving many Republicans questioning the timing of the post. Willie Nelson, The White House.
12: More on these stories from townhall.com.
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12: The former head of an Iowa school district is sentenced to 2 years in prison for falsely claiming to be a U.S. citizen.
15: Ian Roberts is likely to be deported to his native Guyana in South America once he serves that sentence. Roberts pleaded guilty in January to falsely claiming to be a U.S. citizen and illegally possessing firearms, which together carry a maximum sentence of 20 years in prison. Prosecutors say that Roberts submitted a counterfeit Social Security card when he was hired. Roberts also awarded district business to a consulting firm he worked for. I'm Lisa Dwyer.
12: Crews have recovered the remains of 6 of 9 workers who were missing after a chemical tank ruptured at a paper mill in Washington State. In all, 11 people were killed in this disaster, including the 3 that are yet to be recovered. It's the deadliest U.S. workplace accident in decades. News at townhall.com. A train car fire this morning delayed travel into New York City.
16: Authorities say a fire in a rail yard train car near New York's Penn Station has injured 5 people and disrupted service for many commuters. The fire caused train delays in New Jersey Transit and Amtrak rail service into New York and briefly suspended the Long Island Railroad service. New Jersey Transit posted online that the fire, now extinguished, was in an Amtrak car in one of the Hudson River tunnels. Amtrak has suspended service until at least noon Friday, but has not commented on the fire itself. Fire officials report 100 firefighters responded, and 2 of the injured were taken to the hospital. I'm Haya Pinjwani.
12: Jeff Bezos' Blue Origin assessing damage to its Florida launch pad after a rocket exploded during a test firing. Officials were hoping to briefly ignite the engines of this massive rocket ahead of a satellite launch next week. More at townhall.com.
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19: This is Weatherology. I'm meteorologist Laura Lockwood with the Alexandria Lakes Area Forecast. Lows dip down to about 62 tonight under overcast skies. Winds out of the southeast, 5 to 10 miles per hour. Cloudy skies expected again tomorrow. High temperatures reach up to 81. Mainly cloudy skies tomorrow night, 58. Mainly cloudy skies Sunday with highs in the upper 70s. Slight chance of thunderstorms Monday. For KXRA, I'm meteorologist Laura Lockwood. Right now, it's 84 degrees.
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0: The Markley, Van Camp, and Robbins Show. Jamie Markley, David Van Camp, Scott Robbins. It's Friday. That feels good. It's time for our countdown, the Friday Five.
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0: Ah, yes. Every Friday, our countdown, the Friday Five. And today, what is it, David? Heat Awareness Day or something?
1: Yes, ahead of the hot summer. Be aware that it's going to be summer, and it might get hot.
2: Are we going to get the tips from you today?
1: Well, I will try to give you tips. Yes, when it is hot outside, what you want to do is you want to take every heavy sweater you own and put it on. The darker the colors, the better. Mm-hmm. And walk around outside drinking nothing but whiskey and milk.
0: There you go. Sweat it out.
1: Yes.
2: Yeah.
1: It's called conditioning.
0: All right.
2: Last year we urged people to wear do-rags and put ice cubes in them.
1: Yeah.
2: Just all in right. case.
0: 1-888-485-MVCR is the number. It's a good list. There's some arguments here and there, but that's what makes it fun.
2: Yeah.
0: Who's up first, David?
1: Let's talk to Danny in Wisconsin. Hey, Danny.
27: It's Donnie. You know, I love, anyway, I was getting loving spoonful of medicine from my wife today, and a song came to me, you know, it's the loving spoonful, you know their name, it's Hot Times, Summer in the City.
2: Summer in the City, that's summer in the city, though.
0: Yeah.
2: So Hot or Heat is not involved in that one.
0: Yeah. Sorry, man.
2: But it is in the lyric.
0: It is in the lyric, but it's not in the title.
1: Yeah.
0: So, yeah, sorry, man.
2: Darn the luck.
0: Yeah. Who's next?
1: Let's talk to Damon. Hey, Damon.
28: Yeah, Hotter Than Hell by Kiss.
0: Oh, yeah.
2: Love this song.
0: Yeah.

0: What album was that for Kiss? What number?
1: That was their second album.
0: Very good. Yes. Yeah. Checking you out for the trivia.
1: I was a big Kiss fan then.
0: Yeah.
1: Yes.
0: All right, David, who's next?
2: Let's talk to Woody in Vancouver. Hey, Woody.
3: Hey, guys. Love your show. But y'all make folks uncomfortable by reporting four-hour roller coaster rescues, shark bites, and scalding your junk?
1: Mm-hmm. Yeah, I know. Yeah. All in one day.
0: Yeah, it's tough, man.
1: Yeah.
0: Yes.
3: Well, it's Woody, all going downhill.
4: Lunch hour.
0: So what you thinking,
3: it's
0: Woody?
3: It's all downhill from here, man.
0: Yes,
3: okay.
0: It is.
3: I've got Foreigner, Hot-Blooded.
0: Oh, yeah.
4: Number two.

0: My sister had that one on 8-track. Oh, yeah.
1: The Double Vision album?
0: Yes. Yeah. That song was everywhere. That has held up really well. That's definitely a test of timer. That easily could have been number one. That was your number one, Scott.
2: Yeah, it was. Because the test of time is so big on that.
0: Oh, yeah. No doubt about it. All right, David, who's next?
3: Let's talk to John in Connecticut. Hey, John.
4: Hey, good afternoon, and happy National Paperclip Day, but that list just doesn't hold up.
3: Yeah, it's hard.
5: No, not so much.
2: Hey, good one.
0: You doing good, John?
4: No, thank you. Well, I wanted to just give you an update. You had the story about Ivoryton, Connecticut, or Ivorytown, Connecticut, a couple of days ago, and I will actually be there tomorrow, so I'll be able to check it out and update you next week.
3: All right.
4: Hopefully, if
2: correspondent duty. All right.
0: Love it.
4: We have a history of this. We spelled Verrazano wrong on the longest bridge in the world. We spelled Cuomo wrong on the renaming of the Tappan Zee Bridge. So we do this often.
0: All right. What are you thinking today, John?
4: I am thinking of Van Halen and their best video, in my opinion, Hot for Teacher.
0: John, it's a walk-off for you.
6: Number one.

0: number one, David?
1: Yes, it was. Yeah,
2: you're a great American.
3: You like it.
4: It comes in my top five.
1: Yeah, okay. This song just comes out of the gate at 1,000 miles an hour.
5: It's fantastic.
1: It sounds so good.
4: It does
1: good.
4: Do that, yep.
1: Yeah, it's great.
3: Nothing else needs to be said.
4: We had Foreigner, and Lou Gramm is croaking solo right now, and David Lee Roth is also out there on the old croaking Van Halen song.
2: Goodness gracious. Yeah.
1: How do you forget the chorus to Jump?
5: I have no idea.
1: He did that.
5: Oh, wow. Is that sad? Dude. All right.
3: So I was on a high there. Don't bring me down, man.
4: Former first lady was at that show, and she thought he was having a stroke.
1: but wanted to keep rocking, right?
4: Right, yes.
2: All right, who's next?
1: Let's talk to Steve calling in from Illinois. Hey, Steve?
6: Yes, sir.
3: What's going on, Steve?
6: It's central Illinois, summertime, and that's just hot, hot, hot. Buster Poindexter.
2: Oh, yeah.
4: David Johansen.
2: Where is Hot, Hot, Hot?
4: There's somewhere, right?
2: I'm looking for it.
4: It's on the list.
2: Do you have it, David? I know it's on the list.
1: I'm looking for it.
4: Feeling hot, hot, hot.
2: Ah! Did I lose the file? I might have lost the file.
1: I don't
2: know. Sing it, Scott.
4: I only know that part.
2: Well, you have to say it again.
4: Hot, hot, hot. Hot, hot, hot.
2: Yes, very good.
4: Thank you.
2: Yes. Well played. I don't know, sometimes it's weird. I'll tell you now, there's another song that David's going to have to play because the file did not come through. And it's really weird when that'll happen into our music system.
1: Mm-hmm.
2: So anyway, all right, who's next?
1: Let's get to Tony in Virginia. Hey, Tony.
7: Hey, guys. How y'all doing today?
2: Tony, how are you? We're doing great.
7: I'm doing great, too. I wanted to make a little comment about a story earlier this week y'all talked about Kiefer Sutherland canceling his shows.
2: Yeah.
7: Just wanted to throw in there, man, that was some of the best music I'd ever seen live. He was in a little pub in Huntington, West Virginia. And that dude, afterwards, he gave my wife a big hug, gave her an autograph. I mean, the guy was just great. Told lots of stories about Donald, his father. So just
2: wanted
7: to say that guy a little bit. That he rocks.
2: Well, I've got to check it out then. And my daughter was in Huntington, West Virginia for a couple of years. I have to ask her, did you guys see Kiefer Sutherland at that place?
7: Yeah, it was about 10 years ago, man. But
2: okay.
7: I got a song for you. I don't think you've gotten it yet, and that would be from Beverly Hills Cop and Glenn Frey, and the H is O. The heat is on.
2: Yes, well played, bro.
8: Number three.
9: The heat is on. The heat is on. The heat is on.
2: It's a fun song.
4: Oh, yeah.
2: Big hit. You played that at Top 40.
4: Oh, yeah.
2: It's just fun.
4: Mm-hmm. Summery feel to it.
2: Yes.
1: Oh, yeah. Good test of time on that one, too.
2: Oh, my gosh. Still gets played, doesn't it?
1: Mm-hmm.
2: All I can think right now is I want to hear this music that Tony's talking about from Kiefer Sutherland, because I've never heard it.
4: I didn't know he made music, so.
2: Yeah, well, until we had the news that he canceled the tour.
4: Wow.
2: Because of lack of sales. Okay, so we got number one, we got number two, we got number three. We're looking for four and five. It's songs with hot or heat in the title. And who's next, David?
1: Let's talk to Greg. Hey, Greg.
10: Gentlemen.
2: Greg.
10: Hey.
2: Yeah.
10: That's Donald Sutherland, man. He really disappoints me. Voting for Kamala.
2: Oh.
4: Oh, yeah.
2: Yeah, Sam Elliott's weird.
10: Oh, Sam Elliott. I mixed them two up.
4: That's okay. We don't know who Donald Sutherland voted for.
10: yeah, there's this guy at Brewer Stadium selling beer.

0: Once I found out what the song was about, it creeps me out.
1: Oh, well, yeah.
0: It's about teenage prostitution.
1: Yeah. Well, you know, Nick is from the streets.
0: Nick Gilder from the streets. Yeah. What was his follow-up to that one?
1: I don't know. I have no idea. He's Canadian, and...
0: Did he have much of a career other than that song?
1: I don't recall anything.
0: It's the only song I know.
1: I played that one. That was 1978, I think.
2: His follow-up album was Live from Epstein Island.
0: Oh, yeah. No. Is that the way you intro'd that back in the day? Here's a song about child prostitution.
1: I don't
0: Hot
1: think
0: child
1: I did.
0: In the city. Oh, gosh.
1: Casey didn't either. We'll ask him, though.
0: I bet most people have no idea.
1: I didn't, actually. I just thought it was about a young girl.
0: There you go. 1-888-485-MVCR. Hot or heat in the title for the Friday 5, and we'll wrap it up next.

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0: The Markley, Van Camp, and Robbins Show. Jamie Markley, David Van Camp, Scott Robbins. Okay, we got the Robbins Trifecta coming up. News updates to get to, but first, wrapping up the Friday Five. Songs with hot or heat in the title. That's your number one. Hot Teacher. Van Halen. Foreigner Hot Blooded is two. The heat is on from Glenn Frey from the Beverly Hills Cop soundtrack at three. And we've had some great honorable mentions. The number to call, 1-888-485-MVCR. And who is next, David?
1: Let's talk to Matthew in San Antonio, feeling good about the Spurs today.
2: Yay, go Spurs.
3: Hello.
0: Hey,
2: Matthew.
0: Hey, Matthew.
3: Hey, how's it going, guys?
0: Fantastic. How are you, man?
3: I'm doing fantastic. Doing great. Doing great. I'm sorry, guys. Hold on 1 second. I will take you to the Waffle House in a minute. A friend of mine thinks he's having a stroke. Hold on. I'm on the radio. Hang on, guys. All right. So my pick is Heat of the Moment. Heat of the Moment by Asia.
0: Yes.
4: Number 5. 'Cause it's the heat of the
0: moment. You would have played that as a current at top 40.
2: Yeah.
0: That was the number one song, right?
2: Yep.
0: 1982?
2: Yep.
0: Yeah.
2: Only time will tell in that one were the big hits.
0: Oh, yeah. Soul Survivor?
2: Yeah, I never played that one.
0: Oh.
2: You might have been rock that only. One.
0: Yeah. That was a big album, and then really nothing after that first one. But
2: it was this big super group.
0: Super group, yes.
1: Asia.
0: All right, David, who's next?
1: Let's talk to Tony. Hey, Tony.
5: Hey, good morning, gentlemen.
0: Hey, Tony.
5: I'm here. How you guys doing?
0: Good, great, man.
5: All right. Well, I am here with my favorite, Led Zeppelin. Of course, everyone's favorite summer food, hot dog.

0: Yeah, but boy, that guitar part, Jimmy Page could not play it.
1: Well, Jimmy was not in fine form.
0: He was not at that in, well,
1: part of his career.
0: No, he was very good at doing drugs and drinking.
1: He was.
0: If you want to try to put a positive spin on it.
1: Yes.
0: He had
1: that bastard.
0: Yes. Yeah,
2: he was a mess.
0: But it's like, that was the best take they had, too. That's the...
1: Ooh, yeah.
0: Buddy. Yikes.
1: All right, who's next?
0: Let's talk to Kyra. Hey, Kyra.
3: Hello. It's been a while.
1: Since Kyra. How you been?
3: Friday 5. Oh, I'm doing great. Enjoying the nice weather here. But I'm thinking... It would be Martha and the Vandals, Heat Wave.
1: Oh, yeah.

0: cover.
1: Well, Linda Ronstadt had a hit with it.
0: Oh, that's right. Yeah.
2: It's fun.
1: Oh, yeah.
0: A lot of fun songs on this list. From my guy Johnny, he's talking about fun, man. I turned around and there was a big old pop. Jerry Reed.
3: He said, hello, boy. Then he gave us a grin and said, looks like I'm going to have to haul y'all.

0: My dad bought that album. Loved it. That was great. Yeah,
1: that was one of my pop's favorite ones, too.
0: All right, David, who you got?
2: Well, let's talk to Don in Arizona. Hey, Don.
3: Hey, how you doing, fellas?
0: You're doing great, Don.
3: I got that. I listen to you on my computer when I'm in Arizona.
1: Thanks.
3: Well, the last two things me and my ex-wife actually agreed about was the only decent disco song was Hot Stuff by Donna Summers, and the second thing was, other than that, disco sucks.
1: There you go.
0: But that Donna Summer, that was a big hit.
2: Oh, sure it was. 79. Yeah.
3: Oh, yeah.
0: And you played that as a current.

0: you remember what record label she was on?
1: Trying to remember now. A&M?
0: Casablanca.
1: Oh, that's right.
0: Same as Kiss.
1: Casablanca? Okay, yes. Yeah, I guess she was.
0: Yeah, just trivia. Mindless trivia. Well, all right, David, who's next?
2: We got Dave in Michigan. Hey, Dave.
3: Hey, guys. Happy Friday.
0: Happy Friday, Dave. Thanks for calling in, man.
3: You know, it irritates me to mention this guy because he's been dissing our president, but the one that I wanted was gone. So, Hot Legs by Rod Stewart.
0: Yeah.
4: Number four.
0: Another fun song.
2: Yeah. Nancy Green. I love this song.
0: Oh, yeah.
2: This was the era of Rod Stewart. Hold on.
0: Yeah.
2: It's the era of Rod Stewart where he and the band could never figure out how to get out of a song. Because that song just keeps going.
0: 5:41.
1: Yeah, the reprise is just over and over and over and over again.
0: Yeah.
1: Yeah, at the end of it. Yeah, it was. That should have been faded out.
0: That song
1: early on.
0: Prominently featured in the movie Private Lessons, which could not be made today. About, I think, a 14 or 15 year old kid? Hmm. Yeah. This is the Markley, Van Camp, and Robin show.
1: Kelly LeBrock in it?
0: No.
1: Oh, okay. I'm trying.
0: It was that one. Who the female was? Sylvia Crystal. She was in all those softcore. You know.
1: Yeah.
0: That one was running on HBO for months back in the day.
1: Pause. Pause it. Pause it.
0: No. You can't. There was no pause.
1: Dang.
0: No. Nope. And no one had a Polaroid either to take the pictures. No. Yeah. There's none of that.
1: None of that.
0: Yes. Man, there's a bunch of honorable mentions that we haven't had a chance to get to yet. I said, every time Robin's got to do this thing and he takes his shirt off in the studio. Golly. Is that going to make the video on social media? Oh, boy. Yeah. You got to watch out for that. We'll get to some more honorable mentions. And we got a couple of news updates and the Scott Robbins trifecta all coming up right here.

0: This is Weatherology. I'm meteorologist Laura Lockwood with the Alexandria Lakes Area Forecast. Lows dip down to about 62 tonight under overcast skies, winds out of the southeast 5 to 10 miles per hour. Cloudy skies expected again tomorrow. High temperatures reach up to 81. Mainly cloudy skies tomorrow night, 58. Mainly cloudy skies Sunday with highs in the upper 70s. Slight chance of thunderstorms Monday. For KXRA, I'm meteorologist Laura Lockwood. Right now, it's 84 degrees.
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0: The Markley Van Camp and Robbins Show. Jamie Markley, David Van Camp, Scott Robbins. Got the Robbins trifecta coming up in just a few. Some holdovers, some honorable mentions from our Friday Five.
1: Yep.
0: Hotter heat songs. A news update, David Van Camp.
2: I got a couple here. One is Dr. First Lady Dr. Jill Biden talking about Joe's cancer diagnosis, which for a lot of us, I know there were some liberals who were trying to like do the straw man thing and saying like, oh, we're mad at him for having cancer. No, it's just kind of unbelievable that given his past medical history, they would not have been keeping an eye out for this, and it would have progressed to that stage to where I cannot be convinced that they didn't know about this.
0: I'm with you.
2: But Dr. First Lady Dr. Jill Biden was asked about it as part of this interview that's going to be airing on CBS.
3: I can remember getting the diagnosis, and it was shocking.
4: Do you think that someone, when he was in the White House, should have discovered it, given him a test?
3: Well, you know, the doctor said that, according to the American Urological Association, that men over 70 don't need a PSA, a blood test anymore, because it's a slow-growing cancer. I have to say, Rita, I do feel we had amazing care in the White House, but somehow that was missed.
1: Well, didn't he have stage 4? Didn't we hear that?
2: Yeah, it was late stage, and
1: yeah.
2: Every urologist, and there were a lot of people on even mainstream media, they were trying to be gentle about it, but also saying BS.
0: Because we had clips of doctors saying BS.
2: Yeah. Because I mean, they said he had had previous scare with his prostate, and so they would have, yes, generally over the age of 70 or whatever, they don't do the routine test because you can get a false positive. There's a higher likelihood for that, and then you don't want to sign up for unnecessary tests, more invasive tests.
1: Mm-hmm.
2: But with him, and you know, he's the president and was running for a second term, they would have been keeping an eye out for that.
0: You would think, at the least.
1: Mm-hmm.
0: Okay. Well, I wonder what else is going to be in this interview.
2: I know. It's going to be interesting.
0: No kidding.
2: Maybe those are the best two clips. I have no idea, because it seems like they would want to promote as much as they could ahead of time. But the other thing that I had, I saw this yesterday. We didn't have time to get to it.
0: Yeah.
2: It's been 6 years since the pandemic started. A lot of people who went remote are going back to work. Well, in California, the order has been given for the state's 90,000 state attorneys and administrative law judges to go back into the office for 4 days a week. Currently, they have to be in office 2 days a week. But they're saying, okay, we got to start getting people back in the office. So now it's a four-day in-office work week. They don't want to go back, though. The union is suing the state, saying no, because under the California Environmental Quality Act, the state has to first look at the environmental impact before ordering this because of the carbon emissions from 90,000 people commuting.
0: And that's hilarious.
2: The thing is under this law, which has been, I mean, just a catastrophe for building in the state, under this law, they're technically right.
0: Yeah. Well, you care about the environment, right?
1: Yeah.
0: Now, for most people that I know that were either working remote or still are at some level, nobody wanted to go back.
2: Mm-hmm.
0: It's anecdotal, but... And, you know, the thought was, you're getting the same amount done. Now, I know you would look at managers saying, the workload was not the same. Mm-hmm. We were not getting as much. I know you never liked it, Scott. We used to have a lot of fun with that.
1: I don't know. I just think there's a whole lot of room for screwing around when you're home.
0: Yeah. Well, it depends. If the job is a results-based business where you just have to put up numbers.
1: Yeah.
0: If you're putting up the numbers.
1: I suppose.
0: But sometimes it's like, well, but we like camaraderie and you might be putting up numbers, but you can also help, you know.
1: Team building.
0: Jim Bob down the road there to get his numbers up, whatever. So
1: I get it. I mean, I did a radio show from home for a while.
0: Yeah.
1: And I didn't like it. It was okay, but I didn't like it because it was hard to concentrate. There's just so many distractions for me anyway.
0: Cats.
1: Cats are two of them, yeah.
0: Part of that. Another story we didn't have time to get to earlier, and this is all a part of, you know, the alien talk with the UFOs and, you know, releasing more files and all that. Russ Coldart, investigative journalist, says it's true. The White House is getting advice on how to roll this out because they're going to have to tell people. And there's going to be a lot of freak out coming.
5: There's a lot of speculation. I'm hearing it from people inside the administration that the Trump administration is indeed soliciting advice about how to tell the public that we're not alone. There are consultations taking place with spiritual leaders. I'm now able to confirm that.
0: Yeah. And some of that talk that came out earlier was a load of BS. Not quite what they were saying.
1: Right.
0: So, again, I think a lot of people are waiting for some serious, solid proof of something. It just has not happened yet. So we'll see. Meanwhile, Friday 5 was hot or heat because it's Heat Awareness Day?
2: Yes.
0: Okay. We had Van Halen, Foreigner, Glenn Frey, Rod Stewart, Asia. That was the top five. And then a bunch of honorable mentions. Buster Poindexter. Hot, hot, hot. Don't know what happened to the file. There was Kiss. There was Led Zeppelin. Oh, we played Nelly for Scott. Started to disrobe.
1: It was great.
0: There were others that we didn't have a chance to get to yet. And, of course,
6: drop
0: you had...
6: Drop it like it's hot. Drop it like it's hot.
0: There was Snoop Dogg.
6: Like when the pigs try to get it. Park it like it's hot. Park it like it's hot. Park it like
0: Scott will be singing that now the rest of the day.
6: Pop it like it's hot.
0: Another song that you would have played is a current on Top 40 radio. And this was rock radio, too,
7: some
0: Scott.
7: Like it's hot.
1: Oh, yeah.
7: Some sweat when the heat is on.
0: I like that song.
1: Late, great Robert Palmer on vocals.
0: Yeah. And the Duran Duran guys, they were the power station.
1: Yeah.
0: And then Robert Palmer left the band before they could tour.
1: Yeah.
0: Gone.
1: He had solo stuff to take care of.
0: You know, his career was kind of in the toilet, and then that brought it back, and then he had the big blow up, Addicted to Love and all that stuff.
1: Addicted to Love, Simply Irresistible.
0: Yeah.
1: Those are big records.
0: Oh, yeah.
1: I like him a lot. I mean, Double Fun is one of my favorite albums.
0: Yeah.
1: It is.
0: Well, and another artist you love.
1: No, I don't.
0: Loverboy.
1: No.
0: The big hit. You played that one.
1: My top 40 days is Lover Stiff.
0: Yeah. You didn't like him much.
1: No.
0: So you played that. You also played this.
1: Yes, I did. Couples only.
7: Gotta work the shelter.
0: Cool in the Gang.
1: Oh, yeah.
0: And then you would play this back home. After Hours.
1: Yeah. An After Hours special.
0: Yeah.
1: Just
0: for only the ladies.
1: Just the light of the stereo was the only thing you could see.
0: Yeah.
1: Mm-hmm.
0: Oh, boy.
1: Yeah.
0: Did you play this, too? Billy Idol?
1: Yeah, probably. It was a pretty big hit.
0: Yeah. Figured that. If you were out of Top 40 by this time, but you probably wish you would have played it.
1: Yeah, I didn't play this.
0: Katy Perry.
1: I like this song, though.
0: Yeah. And I'm sure that you didn't play Motley Crue's Red Hot.
1: No.
0: No, probably not.
1: No.
0: Or AC/DC's. Didn't play that either. That's too bad.
1: Golly, that sounds like 20 other AC/DC songs.
2: No, because they were playing on the upbeat, okay?
1: Okay.
0: And you know, it's a song... one of those things where you hear it, people go, oh, I know that song, but they could never tell you who it was.

0: amphitheater there, but I was not in there. I was at the river with my son, and I start hearing this band doing like a sound check performance, and I'm like, wait a minute, that's Turnpike Troubadours. And I look up at the marquee, they're playing tonight. I got like a private show. It was awesome.
1: That's so cool.
2: That's used as an ad on a very popular summertime bar.
1: Yeah.
2: Yeah. And that's why I heard it the first time. I'm like, I like that. Who is that?
1: Well, if you went back like 10 years for the St. Louis Cardinals, Matt Carpenter, that was his walk-up song. So if you watched the game, you'd hear it like four times. At least that hook.
2: Oh, the hook's great.
1: Oh, it's fantastic. All right, you ready for your big three? Here we go.
3: Are you ready?
4: One, two, buckle my shoe on.
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3: Well, at least according to Scott Robbins. 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
1: I know, we're running late, Casey. My bad. That's my bad. No, it's fine.
2: Hey, hey, hey.
6: I'm Casey Kasem.
2: Well, you got no right to be talking like that.
6: I'm ready.
2: Fine.
6: Three.
0: Number three, another one gone on 60 Minutes. They're really cleaning house right now.
2: Oh, Cheryl Atkinson got the boot.
0: Alfonsi.
2: Alfonsi.
1: Yeah. Atkinson, she been.
2: Yeah, right.
1: Okay.
2: That's Alfonsi. I'm sorry. And now Cecilia Vega gets the boot.
1: Who did?
2: Cecilia Vega. 60 Minutes correspondent. She's accusing now CBS News of censorship.
7: She threw a fit.
2: Saying she fears for the future of the network after she was fired by Barry Weiss.
7: Give it up.
2: She said on her blistering note and way out the door, she said she's claiming the network's leadership in recent months, meaning Barry Weiss, has attempted to insert political bias into our stories on 60 Minutes.
1: That's funny.
2: Yeah, they're doing it now because we didn't do it before.
1: Right.
2: It was straight down the middle.
1: Yeah.
2: We won awards.
1: Mm-hmm.
2: You bet.
6: Now, on with the countdown.
1: Scott Robbins, trifecta, the top three of the day up to number
6: two.
0: Number two, Google engineer and Polymarket.
2: Yeah, a longtime Google security engineer has been accused of using confidential company data to place illicit Polymarket bets that won him $1.2 million.
1: Wow.
2: Now, what he would do is he would see what the big searches are coming up before it was released, like hours before it was released to the general public.
1: Yeah.
2: And then he would bet on it.
1: Because you could bet on that.
2: And he kept winning, but he had the inside information. So they finally tracked him down. And a lot of it had to do with that rapper, that David guy. It's got the four by his name or whatever.
0: Oh, the person that had like the underage girl's body in his trunk or whatever. Yeah,
2: that he saw that this was going to be the most searched musician, right? So the dude throws money at it and wins a lot of money and kept doing it over and over again with different things.
6: I've been lucky.
2: They finally caught on. Well, Casey.
1: Yeah.
7: The countdown doesn't stop till we reach the top.
1: That's a wild story.
2: I know, isn't it? I mean, everything is so vulnerable to this Polymarket.
0: But you can't get greedy on that.
2: No, you can't. Right.
1: Scott Robbins, trifecta, top three of the day.
7: And finally, one.
0: Number one, a 14-year-old wins the National Spelling Bee.
2: Shirae Parikh from California won the Scripps National Spelling Bee contest yesterday. He won the final round spell off after correctly spelling the word bromocriptine. Bromocriptine or teen. I'm not sure which. Anybody want to take a crack at that one?
1: Well, once you know how to pronounce it, maybe we'll take a crack at it.
0: It's a chemical compound.
2: Yes. Thank you, David. I can't use it in a sentence, but anyway. But it's spelled B-R-O-M-O-C-R-I-P-T-I-N-E. And he got it. He took part in a total of 18 regular rounds during the spelling bee and won the whole dang thing. $50,000, by the way, is the prize.
1: That's pretty good.
2: Winning the spelling bee.
1: Did you ever win any spelling bees?
2: No, I was out early in the spelling bees.
1: Would you be shocked to know that I won it in fifth grade?
2: I would not, actually.
1: Oh, just from memorization stuff?
2: Yeah, because you do weird stuff like that, yeah.
1: You call it weird.
2: Well, it's a gift. I know that. It can be used for evil, but no.
0: This is a class of medications called dopamine receptor agonists and it is used to treat certain menstrual problems in women and stops milk production in men.
2: That's what the word means?
0: Yes.
2: Oh, my
0: It's
2: gosh.
0: A medication.
2: Wow.
0: Wow.
2: Well,
1: the things you learn.
7: And there you have it.
1: Yes, the Scott Robbins trifecta.
2: Did you go down the list and memorize the words, though? I mean,
1: yeah,
2: I worked
1: on it for a while. Yeah, you knew what words were possibility. There were a lot of words.
2: There were a lot.
1: Yeah. And then I went to the county and got smoked. Yeah, shocking. Okay. Oh, my gosh. Dude started tearing his own house down with an excavator. Nimrod's in the news and the news update coming up.

0: Why'd I go to the doctor? 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Turns out I have atrial fibrillation, which increases the risk of stroke about 5 times.
1: Symptoms like irregular heartbeat, heart racing, chest pain, shortness of breath, fatigue, or lightheadedness can come and go. 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
1: Well, this has come to my attention. An umpire for NCAA college softball, and the way that he or she, I think a she, calls strikes and outs is...
3: Bell is frozen here.
0: Whoa!
3: Vocal strike. And now a strike.
0: Robbins is very disturbed.
2: Oh,
0: we got to go to
2: for the exits.
0: Yeah, you're not liking that.
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5: I love the poorly educated.
0: All right. Nimrods in the News. We go to Pennsylvania. It's a 48-year-old guy, Eric Hirschwa. Talk about home wrecker. Yeah. He'd been boozing all night. He gets home. The wife says, marriage is over. We're done. Okay? He's yelling, whatever. Well, if it's over, I'm tearing the house down. He wasn't joking. He went outside, climbed into an excavator, and started tearing the house down.
2: Oh, my gosh.
0: His wife and two daughters still inside. They're calling 911. They show up. He did significant damage to the place. No one was hurt, but, yeah, he's in a whole lot of trouble, and that's Nimrod's in the News.
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19: News this hour from Town Hall, I'm John Scott.
6: President Trump held a White House Situation Room meeting with his advisors as he looks to make a final determination on moving forward with the deal to extend the Iran ceasefire. Speaking to reporters Thursday night, Vice President J.D. Vance said special needs still need to be worked out as U.S. and Iranian negotiators work to reach an agreement to end the war.
19: There are a lot of details to work out, but what I mean is I think we're making progress. We're getting to a point where we could potentially sit down and settle these issues, but that requires us to make a little bit more progress. I can't guarantee that we're going to get there, but right now I feel pretty good about it.
6: Iran says the agreement has not been finalized either. 5 people dead, several others injured in a work zone crash along a busy interstate south of Washington, D.C.
20: State police say a bus slammed into a half dozen vehicles that were slowing for the southbound work zone along Interstate 95 in Northern Virginia early Friday morning. All of the victims were in vehicles hit by the bus. 34 people were sent to the hospital.
6: That's correspondent Rich Thomason. Louisiana Republicans passing on a new gerrymander on Friday that will eliminate one of the state's two Democratic majority Black House districts ahead of the midterms. We have correspondent Laura Witters.
21: This is considered a major win for Louisiana Governor Republican Jeff Landry and for President Trump, who is looking to keep the Republican majority in the House and Senate this fall. Now, the district of Democrat Congressman Cleo Fields has been completely erased in this new map configuration. Democrat Congressman Troy Carter's blue-leaning district has been redrawn to mostly mirror the seat he won back in 2022.
6: In health news, cigarette smoking rate among U.S. adults dropped to another all-time low last year. The CDC says only about 1 in 11 adults were current smokers. More on these stories from townhall.com.
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6: A Canadian has pleaded guilty for selling a deadly substance used in suicide.
23: A Canadian man accused of running an online operation selling lethal substances has pleaded guilty to 14 counts of counseling or aiding suicide in Canada. A lawyer for Kenneth Law says Canadian prosecutors will withdraw 14 murder charges in exchange for the plea. Canadian police say he used a series of websites to market and sell sodium nitrate. He is suspected of sending at least 1,200 packages to more than 40 countries, with more than 100 suicides being investigated. I'm Lisa Dwyer.
6: Guatemalan President Bernardo Arevalo has denied the existence of an agreement with the U.S., to conduct anti-drug trafficking operations on Guatemalan soil. That's despite the New York Times reporting just the opposite. News at townhall.com. Here's the Wall Street Business Report.
24: Home mortgage rates may not get more affordable anytime soon. PNC Chief Economist Gus Fouché says with inflation up nearly 4% over the past year, notably above the Fed's target of 2%, Fed policymakers may forego any short-term interest rate cuts.
25: We're seeing higher inflation than we did in 2025. I think the picture is one where inflation is a lot higher than consumers would like, a lot higher than the Federal Reserve would like, and that's going to make it difficult for the Fed to cut interest rates this year.
24: The current target range for the federal funds rate is 3.5 to 3.75%. Freddie Mac reports the average 30-year fixed-rate mortgage this week is 6.53%. Stocks rose on Wall Street, adding to the all-time highs that they set just a day earlier. The Dow Jones Industrial Average at the closing bell up by 305 points. For the Wall Street Business Report, I'm Bob Agnew.
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0: It is 5 minutes after 5 o'clock, and it's time for your weather forecast. And with me on the phone from Weatherology is meteorologist Regina Kroll. Good evening, Regina. Just wondering if this weekend's going to stay warm like it was all week.
1: Yeah, it absolutely is going to stay warm, actually running around 10 degrees above what we would typically see for highs this time of year. We'll see mostly cloudy skies starting off tonight, a low around 62. That cloud cover going to continue into Saturday, but really not going to hinder temperatures as we top out in the lower 80s. Winds are forecast to pick up Saturday. We'll still see gusty winds Saturday night with mostly cloudy skies and a low around 58. More peaks of sun forecast into the day on Sunday. It will be breezy with a high around 80. Then scattered showers and storms coming in starting Sunday night, mostly cloudy with a low around 56. I'm Weatherology Meteorologist Regina Kroll.
0: Excellent. Thank you for that, Regina. You have a great weekend, and we will talk on Monday.
1: Sounds good. You too.
0: That is meteorologist Regina Kroll with Weatherology. And good evening. I'm Steve D. You're listening to People Radio KXRA Alexandria. This is the 5 o'clock news hour. Here's our current conditions. Right now, the relative humidity is at 44%. Barometric pressure reads 29.94 inches. The sun rose this morning at 5:35 and will set at 9:02. Tonight, cloudy skies expected with a low of 62, southeast winds 5 to 10. Right now, we have wind out of the southeast at 10 miles per hour. It is 82 and partly cloudy in the lakes area. It is 5:07, 7 minutes after 5 o'clock. Coming up next, we'll have MNN News.
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2: This is Minnesota News Network. I'm John Anderson. Both the Republican and Democratic state conventions are kicking off today. One goal of both parties, energize their followers. Republican Party Chair Alex Plekish.
3: Anyone who's been to previous conventions, I am sure, is going to walk away from this one saying, man, this one was different. This one was a lot more exciting, a lot better organized. It was just more fun, and that excitement, that energy, I think is going to permeate through the various communities these people go back to.
2: DFL Chair Richard Carlbaum is expecting a full house in Rochester.
4: Everywhere we've been showing up, we just see so many people participating and wanting to take part in the work of democracy right now. I think they're really concerned about what's happening nationally, and because of that, they really want to dig in and do everything they can to be part of the solution here in Minnesota.
2: Both parties will announce their endorsements at the conventions. With nearly two job openings for every available worker in Minnesota, business and agriculture leaders argue that immigration reform is essential to maintaining a stable food supply and controlling costs. Congresswoman Angie Craig is the ranking member of the House Agriculture Committee.
5: We absolutely must find a way to ensure that immigrant workers are protected in this country and that they have a path to stay here permanently. Our economy and who we are as America depends on.
2: A 22-year-old Winona County man reported missing last weekend has been found safe after spending more than 5 days in the woods of southeastern Minnesota. The Winona County Sheriff's Office says Elijah McCumber was located after a homeowner near La Crescent reported seeing a man matching his description. McCumber was last seen Saturday evening west of La Crescent, where his vehicle was also discovered. This is MNN.
26: This is St. Jude patient Reagan. She's 3.
27: Ooh, I like sparkly.
26: This is Jeritza. She's 5.
27: No, no, no.
26: And this is Delta. She's 4.
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2: 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On hot summer days, animal safety should be kept in mind. Animal Humane Society Communications Director Sarah Biamani says keep an eye out for the signs your pet might be having a heat stroke.
7: Excessive panting, urge drooling, if they're anxious or they're just kind of staring at you, you know, if they seem kind of out of it, if they have a really fast pulse, and if you touch them and they have a really high body temperature, you know, you might see them vomiting, they might be staggering.
2: Never leave your pet in a hot car. 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Minnesotans are heading into the weekend with lower gas prices. According to AAA, the average price for a gallon of unleaded is now $4.20 a gallon. That is 4 cents cheaper than Thursday and 17 cents cheaper than a week ago. But Minnesota drivers are still paying more than a month ago. Last month, the average price was $3.93. 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
0: 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It is 11 minutes after 5 o'clock, 82 degrees. Coming up next, we'll have your local and regional news update with Mark Anthony.
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9: Coming up in this newscast, the DFL and the Republicans are holding state conventions over the next couple of days. And We Got Your Back held an event called Mind Matters last night to raise money and awareness for law enforcement who are dealing with post-traumatic stress disorder. And Alexandria Area High School and other school districts in the area are holding graduation ceremonies tonight. We'll have more on those stories and many others, but first, officials say a dryer fire at the Green Plains ethanol plant in Fergus Falls has resulted in some minor damage. The Otter Tail County Sheriff's Office says that dispatch received a call of a fire at the facility earlier this week. Through the course of the investigation, deputies determined that workers located heavy black smoke in the dryer during a startup process. Workers on the scene provided water to the area until the Fergus Falls and Elizabeth fire departments arrived and put out that fire. And the Minnesota Department of Health is reminding everyone that some lakes and ponds may contain harmful algae blooms that can make you and your pets sick. Officials say protect your pets and yourself by following water advisories and staying out of smelly, scummy, or discolored water. Learn what you can do and other details on the algae blooms by going to the Minnesota Department of Health website. And the DFL party will hold their state convention in Rochester. Some 2,600 delegates will be at the Mayo Civic Center over the next couple of days. The three-day convention in total will determine the battle between Lieutenant Governor Peggy Flanagan, Representative Angie Craig for the party's endorsement in the race to replace retiring U.S. Senator Tina Smith. And state Republicans are in Duluth over the next couple of days for their state party's convention. The Republican Party of Minnesota State Convention is being held at the Duluth Entertainment and Convention Center. There will be approximately 3,000 delegates who will be considering endorsing candidates for five offices. Most notable this year are the U.S. Senate and gubernatorial races, who Republicans think that they have their best chance to win those in many years. And the last day of school for students in the Alexandria Public School District is today. Superintendent Rick Sandstead says this has been a good year. He also talked about some of the community partners that help out our area students.
10: I just think that's one of the keys to this, the experiences that our students described, is the community connections that happen, and the to the point about the mentorship. Those are priceless, right? And I know clearly they've all got family listening, which is awesome, right? You've got your family core, but to have that next layer of adults that care about you, whether it's teachers in the classroom or community partners, I think just helps that launch as we get their diplomas to them on Friday night, which will be a great, that'll be a fun event on Friday.
9: By the way, some 300 area students are graduating from Alexandria Area High School tonight, Mittawaska Area High School, Parker's Prairie High School, and West Central Area High School will also hold their graduation ceremonies tonight. Sauk Center High School and Osakis High School graduated last week. By the way, good luck to all the area graduates. And the Alexandria City Council met on Tuesday night due to Monday being a federal holiday. Tom Chorley has his final report.
11: Due to all the hoopla surrounding data centers, a moratorium of up to 1 year has been placed

0: agreement to assume prior mortgages of American National Bank on property located at 2020 Northside Drive, owned by North Branch Business Plaza, LLC. On the same date, the city authorized the city attorney's office to confirm the amount owed to the city by B-Way Holdings, LLC, for property located at 607 Broadway Street. Following further investigation, the city attorney's office filed notice of the foreclosure of B-Way Holdings, LLC's mortgage, which will commence within a week. Absent other direction from the city council, foreclosure by action will begin against North Branch Business Plaza, LLC, after June 10, 2026. This is Tom Chorley.
1: All right. Thanks, Tom, for those reports. And this Sunday is World No Tobacco Day, and the Minnesota Department of Health has plenty of resources available for those looking to quit the use of tobacco. Commercial Tobacco Cessation Communications Coordinator Michael Sheldon says,
2: we have everything from phone coaching, so you can talk to a phone coach up to five different sessions. They really do a nice job of kind of walking people through what their habit is like, how to deal with cravings, recognizing what their triggers are, what are the things that make them want to smoke, and how to deal with those.
1: And in other news, We Got Your Back hosted an important event on Thursday night at the Broadway Ballroom in Alexandria. The event, Mind Matters, featured Chris Hockey and John Creasel. Creasel, an Iraqi veteran, was severely injured in a roadside bomb that killed two of his closest friends and left him severely wounded. He lost both of his legs. Meanwhile, Hockey, a talk show host, has dealt with depression. He says you can't run from the suffering.
3: But at least I'm making progress, and I'm not running from those things anymore. And that is a huge, huge improvement. You can't avoid the suffering. Here's another bullet point for you. Suffering. Suffering. We try to avoid it. And I'm not talking about pain. I'm talking about the suffering that comes with having to do the hard work to get where you want to go. Have you guys heard of something called failure to launch? Have you guys heard this term? It's affecting our young people so very much, but it affects all of us, right? Failure to launch is when you are frozen in space, frozen in time, frozen.
1: By the way, the event was intended to raise money to help first responders who are dealing with PTSD to have some mental health sessions to help them with their struggles from what they've encountered over the years. For more details on the organization, We Got Your Back, just go to their website, wegotyourbackusa.org. And the Red Willow Arts Coalition kicked off the 2026 season with Cat Blue and Americana Music. The group played Americana folk, country, rock, and bluegrass music on Thursday night. It was a beautiful night on the Douglas County Courthouse lawn. Next Thursday night at 7, it will be Blue English, 60s rock. The season is sponsored by Anderson Funeral Home, Eldon's Fresh Foods, along with Bethany on the Lake. For more on the season, just go to the website, redwillowartscoalition.org. And finally, the Minnesota Vikings have had organized team activities this week in Eagan at the TCO Performance Center. Now, Vikings safety John Metellus says this is what he wants to accomplish during OTAs.
4: Obviously, building relationships, building that chemistry, learning how we work with each other. You know, we got new guys in, you know, trying to get the rookies up to speed.
1: By the way, mandatory mini camp will take place June 9th through the 11th. And that's a look at your news. I'm Mark Anthony.
5: Thank you, Mark. It is time now for your community calendar for Friday, May 29th. 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
2: This is Weatherology. I'm meteorologist Laura Lockwood with the Alexandria Lakes Area Forecast. Lows dip down to about 62 tonight under overcast skies. Winds out of the southeast, 5 to 10 miles per hour. Cloudy skies expected again tomorrow. High temperatures reach up to 81. Mainly cloudy skies tomorrow night, 58. Mainly cloudy skies Sunday with highs in the upper 70s. Slight chance of thunderstorms Monday. For KXRA, I'm meteorologist Laura Lockwood. Right now, 82.
1: Thank you, Laura. It is time now for funeral announcements for Friday, May 29th. John L. Kilpatrick, 97, of Alexandria, died Wednesday, May 20th. A memorial service will be held at 2 p.m. Monday, June 1st at Anderson Funeral Home with visitation 1 hour prior to the service. Arrangements are with Anderson Funeral Home for John Kilpatrick, 97. Donata Eloise Herr, 78, of Alexandria, died Friday, May 22nd. Memorial service will be Tuesday, June 2nd at 11 a.m. at United Methodist Church in Alexandria. Visitations 1 hour prior to the service. Arrangements are with the Anderson Funeral Home for Donata Herr, 78. Donna Martin, 69, of Glenwood, died Thursday, May 21st. Memorial service celebrating her life will be held on Thursday, June 4th at Glenwood Lutheran Church at 11 a.m. Visitation will be at the church 1 hour prior to the service. Arrangements are with the Hoplin Hitchcock Funeral Home of Glenwood for Donna Martin, 69. LaVon Bonnie Quinn, 86, of Alexandria, formerly of Silver Bay, died Monday, May 11th. A celebration of life service will be held at 11 a.m. Thursday, June 4th at Lynn Family Funeral Home in Alexandria. The visitation is 1 hour prior to the service. Arrangements provided by Lynn Family Funeral and Cremation Services for Bonnie Quinn, 86. That's a look at funeral announcements for Friday, May 29th. Coming up next, we'll have your Constitution Minute, followed by MNN Sports.
3: 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Laws that prevent discrimination on the basis of gender, for example, find a civil right in the civil liberty of equal protection. It is a very subtle difference. Material compliments of USConstitution.net.
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8: For MNN Sports, I'm Kevin Falmas. The Lynx are in Chicago tonight to face the sky. Minnesota has won three straight, helped in the fact that Olivia Miles is off to a great start. But she's got some great vets helping her along the way.
9: Courtney doesn't have an ego. As you guys know, Courtney's like Liv's best hype person. You know, I want her to go, go, go. And Mac is the what I call the older sibling who is trying to stay in her ear and give her little tips here and there and gives her a calm. And so I think their games complement one another, both Liv and Court. And what's nice is that you don't, if you're Liv, you don't have to be in every pick and roll. Sometimes you can go, okay, it's Courtney's turn.
8: That's Lynx head coach Cheryl Reeve. Tip is at 6:30 p.m. tonight from Chicago. The Twins are in Pittsburgh. They're coming off a 6-2 loss yesterday in Chicago. They fell to the White Sox. The Sox took 3 of 4 in the series, and Twins manager Derek Shelton tips his hat to them.
10: You know, with the exception of yesterday, we didn't play good yesterday, but like the other three games we played good. They're a good team, and they do some good, really good things, and they put pressure on us. And, you know, even tonight in the eighth, I mean, Cody hits a ball that's, you know, a couple feet foul. We get that. All of a sudden, it's a 6-4 game. They played better than us this series.
8: Twins are in Pittsburgh this weekend, starting today at 5:45. Game 2 against the Pirates is tomorrow at 3. The series wraps up on Sunday at 12:35. By the way, the Saints won big last night in Louisville. Royce Lewis smashed another homer, his 7th in 9 games with the Saints, helping him crush the bats 8-1. OTAs wrapping up in Eagan. Linebacker Eric Wilson is having the time of his life.
11: Yeah, you know, when it came down to it, and everything, you know, got worked out, I was really happy. You know, I started my career here, so it's great to be back.
8: He's back in purple. Kevin Falmas, MNN Sports.
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14: It's the Minnesota Sports Prep Update for Friday, May 29th. I'm Ryan Phelps. State tournament time is upon us starting next Tuesday. Softball and boys tennis. The tennis brackets are complete. Two classes. Go to the league's website, mshsl.org. Softball still has just a couple of spots to fill. There are three section finals today. Then those teams will be seated and brackets will be released later on this afternoon. The action for both of those tournaments starts next Tuesday. Tennis in Minneapolis, softball down at Caswell Park in North Mankato. Also next week, Thursday through Saturday, state track and field. That takes place at St. Michael, Albertville. While those state tournaments are going on, section finals will wrap up next week for boys volleyball, boys and girls lacrosse, and baseball. And that's where our story takes us today, to Target Field. And my colleague from NSPN, Jeff Papas.
15: Last spring, Creighton-Durham Hall was the king of Minnesota's big school baseball mountain. And winning the championship, they joined the ranks of the many other great Raiders teams as champs.
16: As any high school baseball fan will tell you, this is where Creighton-Durham Hall won the state championship last season. And one of the great stories of that win is the third base tarp.
15: The catch made in the seventh inning by third baseman Blake Bullis over the tarp along the third baseline was as good as any you'll see at any level. But it almost didn't get made because of Target Field's ground rules.
17: That was something special. The ironic that a lot of people don't know is in the ground rules, they told us you can't jump on it. And so I kind of made a joke to Blake and our third baseman. I said, hey, if you're going to catch a pop fly in here, you got to dive into it and you got to catch it. You can't jump on it. And he did exactly that.
18: How do you choose the teams?
19: I usually have teams that reach out to me in advance, so I have a list of teams that each year they want to join us, and I just go through the list of what teams want to join us, and they want to do the package, join us, and jump in. So it's usually folks reach out to me, so I don't really have to find them.
16: Records aside, this is a place for memories, but both coaches and players on both teams say the win is the most important thing.
17: This is something that you'll remember your whole life, so I think no matter what, win or lose, you're going to have that experience that you're going to be able to tell your kids one day that you played here, a high school game, but I'd rather have the win.
20: Honestly, I see this wall back here, and I remember the old Metrodome, and I remember getting to play there in my high school and college days, and
0: Now get to see that, and all our other players get to see go and play against it. Now it's just super special. It's awesome.
16: Heading for the plate, and he will score on an RBI double, and Creighton-Durham Hall has a 6-0 lead.
15: For the record, the Raiders won the game 6-0, but in the end, the memories made along the way might well mean just as much. In Minneapolis, Jeff Papas for NSPN.
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30: Welcome to the Alexandria Cardinal Sports Report on a TGIF. Friday, the best day of the week, and graduation day as well, not only for the Alexandria Area High School Class of 26, but commencement is also taking place today at neighboring schools, including Parker's Prairie, Minnewaska area, and West Central area. Congratulations to all of the area high school graduates. Let's take the time here to recognize another one of our terrific boosters of Alexandria Cardinal sports coverage, Garden Center Lanes, Fat Daddy's, and Broadway Ballroom, now operating in their 21st year in their present location. A third-generation, family-run business, Fat Daddy's is able to serve over 200 dining patrons, offering a full menu, two of the largest giant-screen televisions in town, and for entertainment, an axe-throwing and golf simulator. 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Garden Center Lanes, Fat Daddy's, and Broadway Ballroom in Alexandria congratulates the graduates from Alexandria Area High School's Class of 2026. Best wishes to all of the area high school graduates from Fat Daddy's, Broadway Ballroom, and Garden Center Lanes, Alexandria. A little later during our Alexandria Cardinal Sports Report, Cardinal girls golf coach Tim Zupfer will be joining us, sharing details on Alexandria's quest to repeat as Section 8 AAA champions. We'll start off sharing some information on our broadcast yesterday, which was Class 4A Section 8 baseball at Canute Nelson Memorial Park. The Alexandria Cardinals took an early 1-0 lead on St. Cloud on Ty Miller's infield single, which played it a run. The visiting crush would score a pair of unearned runs to take a 2-1 lead before Alexandria tied the game in the bottom of the sixth inning when pinch hitter Mitchell Bartoszewski bounced into a 4-6-3 double play. Pinch runner Lucas Corman was able to score the tying run. St. Cloud put its first two batters on in the top of the seventh inning, and both were able to come in to score against reliever Bo Jones as the Crush took a 4-2 advantage into the bottom of the seventh inning. The host Cardinals would need two runs to tie and three runs to win the game in walk-off fashion. The first four batters were able to reach. Connor Anderson drew a walk. He advanced to second on a ground ball single to left off the bat of Brody Adelman. Then Alexandria's designated hitter, Nolan Johnson, was hit by a pitch to load the bases. Griffin Wimmer then coaxed a bases-loaded walk off St. Cloud reliever Isaac Palmer to force in a run and narrow the Crunch's lead down to one at 4-3. That's where we pick up some of the sounds from our Layton Media presentation yesterday as the game aired on the Voice of Alexandria YouTube channel with the radio call on KXRA. It's myself and my broadcast partner, J.P. Boleyn, with the play-by-play.
1: First pitch is off the glove. Here comes Brody Adelman in. He slides in safely, and we're tied at four. The ball goes off of the glove of the catcher, Addie DeBowie, and that allows Adelman to come on down with the tying run. We have a brand new game here in the bottom of the seventh inning. It's 4-4.
2: And that's what happens when you get those free base runners as a team. You got to take advantage, and they're doing just that. And Evan Zabel's going to take an intentional walk, so he's going to load the bases back up. So another great opportunity here for Alexandria, still with no outs, to walk this off.
1: Yep, the Cardinals, again, a hit to the outfield here would be a game winner. Landon Guest Norling at the plate, and there's still nobody out. Infield up all the way around, and even the outfield is going to come in here. First pitch is a strike to Guest Norling. Oh, just find a baseline somewhere, right side, left side, no matter. Or maybe just continue to show some patience and take pitches. Alexandria's only had one hit here in the bottom of the seventh inning, but has scored twice to tie the game. 4-4. There's no place to put Landon Guest Norling. Now the bunt attempt, and it's down, and it's going to win the game. Landon Guest Norling's going to lay down the bunt single to plate Nolan Johnson. The suicide squeeze is going to move Alexandria into round three. Oh, my. Excellent execution there with Nolan Johnson charging down the third baseline. Landon Guest Norling places the bunt down the first baseline, and that plays Nolan Johnson with the game winner.
30: The Alexandria Cardinals prevailed with 5 runs, 6 hits, 2 errors, and 11 runners left on base. St. Cloud finished with 4 runs, 6 hits, 2 errors, with 7 runners left stranded. Senior right-hander Bo Jones, who's participating in commencement tonight, got the victory on the mound in relief of fellow senior Griffin Wimmer, also participating in commencement. St. Cloud crushed sophomore Isaac Palmer took the loss, going the last 4-plus innings in relief of starter Brett Pankinen. The Crush ended their season with 7 consecutive defeats to finish with a final record of 9-14. This year's Cardinals snapped a 3-game losing streak, and Alexandria as a program won in the playoffs for the first time since 2024, and that postseason losing skid had extended to 4 games before it got halted last night. The Cardinals will be on the road to play at top-seeded St. Michael Albertville Tuesday afternoon at 4:30. Catch the game on our Layton Media platforms, including the Voice of Alexandria YouTube channel, and the audio will be available on Layton Media KXRA Radio. The Jutner Motors pregame show will be on the air at 4 o'clock on Tuesday afternoon, with the play-by-play from St. Michael Albertville to follow at 4:30. Both teams now have 1 loss in the double elimination format, as St. Michael Albertville was defeated at home by Moorhead yesterday in a winner's bracket second-round game 6-2. In the other winner's bracket game in Class 4A Section 8, Monticello prevailed at home against Elk River, winning 6-2. The other elimination game in the section yesterday had Bemidji knocking out Brainerd by a final score of 7-2. So the 2 elimination games on Tuesday will have St. Michael Albertville hosting Alexandria, and Elk River will host Bemidji. Both of those games will begin at 4:30. The winner's bracket semifinal game will have Moorhead traveling to Monticello. That will also be a 4:30 start. Section 8 AAA baseball has a bit of chaos going on right now, as the 2 undefeated teams are the 4th seed, Ricori, and the 7th seed, Fergus Falls. The Spartans won at Sartell yesterday 6-3, while Fergus Falls earned a 6-1 victory at Wilmer. So both the Otters and the Ricori Spartans are off until Monday to play in the winner's bracket semifinal at the MAC in St. Cloud. In yesterday's Section 8 AAA Baseball Elimination Bracket, Albany stayed alive with a 13-5 victory at Hutchinson, while Little Falls defeated Sauk Rapids Rice 5-2. So tomorrow in the Elimination Bracket second round of Section 8 AAA Baseball, Little Falls will travel down to Sartell, and Albany will travel to Wilmer. The teams that lose those two games will be out of the Section 8 AAA Baseball Tournament. In Section 8 AAA softball, Sartell is the new champion of the section. The Sabres are going back to state for the first time in five seasons, as in yesterday's competition at Sartell, Ricori stayed alive by defeating Sauk Rapids Rice in the elimination bracket final 8-6. That sent the Spartans into the section championship round for a game against the Sartell Sabres, and Sartell's strong pitching by Marnie Kuzmin kept Ricori at bay throughout the night. Sartell won by a final score of 4-0, so the Sabres are on to state as Section 8 AAA champions, guaranteeing a new state champion in that class this year. Last year's champions from Ricori High School lost in the section final last night. The Minnesota State High School League has released the Class AAA State Tournament bracket, and the Section 8 AAA champion Sartell Sabres have the overall number one seed. Not really surprising with the dominant pitching that Sartell possesses with Marnie Kuzmin in the circle. The Class 4A Section 8 Fast Pitch Softball Tournament wrapped up earlier today in Brainerd. The Bemidji Lumberjacks needed one win yesterday to capture the section title, but it did not occur. In the elimination bracket final up at Bemidji yesterday, Brainerd defeated the St. Cloud Crush 4-2, knocking the Crush out of the postseason. Then in the championship round, with Bemidji needing one win and Brainerd needing a victory to keep the season going, the latter scenario took place as Brainerd topped Bemidji 6-1. That meant that the top-seeded Warriors were able to host the second-seeded Lumberjacks earlier today, and in a game that wrapped up just before 12 noon, Brainerd was able to capture the Section 8 Class 4A title on its home turf. The Warriors defeated Bemidji 9-4, so Brainerd is heading back to the state fast pitch softball tournament as champions in Class 4A, Section 8. Congratulations to head coach Shane Jordan and the Brainerd softball team on repeating as a section title holder. Brainerd's postseason began last week with a 2-run victory over Alexandria in a very well-played game by both teams. Let's continue on during the Alexandria Cardinal Sports Report as we get a Cardinal Girls Golf Update.
3: Hello, Dave. Coach Zupper calling in. The Alexandria Girls Golf Team are the champions of Section 8 AAA. The team completed play Thursday in the second day of competition at Greystone Golf Club. In addition to the team earning a section championship, Ellie Stika was the individual section champion. She carded two rounds of even par 72 to better the field by 10 strokes. Along with Ellie, three of her teammates also finished in the top 10 as individuals. Matea LeClaire tied for fourth, Kaya Chapin eighth, and Cadence Simon tenth. After shooting a season-low team score of 309 on Wednesday, the team posted a second-round score of 320 on Thursday. Our two-day total of 629 was 26 shots better than Moorhead's total of 655. That made us 9 shots better than Moorhead for the second round. Moorhead did manage to put together a surge early in the second round and actually cut our lead to single digits. However, our team depth and a strong finish over the final 6 holes was the difference. All 6 of our players posted a score that was used towards our team score each day. Each day's team score is based on a team's best 4 score out of 6 players. Team scores after 2 days of competition. Alexandria totals of 309 and 320 for 629. Moorhead day 1 326, day 2 329 for a total of 655. Wilmer day 1 332, day 2 345 for a total of 677. Brainerd 349, day 1, 338, day 2, for a total of 687. Bemidji 345, day 1, 356, day 2, for a total of 701. And Sartell, day 1, 346, day 2, 358, for a total of 704. The other five schools in the section did not advance to the second day of competition. The top 10 individuals, again, Ellie Steak of Alexandria carded 72 day one and 72 day two, both even par scores for a total of 144. Kennedy Mara of Wilmer scored day one was 79, day two 75 for a total of 154. Olivia Roldson of Moorhead, 76 day one, 80 on day two for a total of 156. Matea LeClaire of Alexandria, 79, 78 for a total of 157, along with Maddie Hsu of Moorhead shooting 76, 81 for a total of 157. So those two players tied for fourth. Raylan Means of Wilmer, 18-hole scores of 78 and 81 for a total of 159. Jenna Owen of Ricori posted scores of 83 and 80 for a total of 163. Kaya Chapin of Alexandria, 72 day one, 92 day two for a total of 164. Taylor Draxler Gainsforth of Sartell, 83 day one, 82 day two for a total of 165. And in 10th place, Cadence Simon of Alexandria, day one score of 86, day two score of 80 for a total of 166, and that placed her 10th individually. Also from Alexandria, Emmy Erickson posted scores of 89 and 90, her total of 179, tied for 24th individually. And Rosie Hovel, nines of 93 and 90 for a total of 183, she placed 31st individually. The team will tee it up again on June 9th and June 10th at Bunker Hills Golf Course in Coon Rapids as they compete in the state AAA tournament. Thanks, Dave.
30: Thanks so much, Coach Z, and congratulations to the Alexandria Cardinal girls golfers on repeating as Section 8 AAA champions. This will mark Alexandria's 25th appearance overall in the state girls golf tournament. That marks a record for most appearances by a single school in the history of the sport, which became a sanctioned Minnesota State High School League activity back in 1977. Three terrific gentlemen have led the Alexandria Cardinal girls golf program over that time. Jim Perdue led Alexandria to the first two state championships in girls golf. Later, Dave Harris, a noted broadcaster in the history of parity broadcasting and KXRA in Alexandria, led a number of his teams onto the state tournament. And more recently, my broadcast partner in the fall for Alexandria volleyball and football, Tim Zupfer, has led the Alexandria Cardinal girls golf team to numerous state tournament appearances. His Alexandria Cardinal teams in 2021 and 2022 won Class AAA state titles. Wings up to the Alexandria girls golf team, and it will be great to track the progress of the Cardinals in the Class AAA State Girls Golf Championships June 9th and 10th in the Twin Cities. Alexandria was hoping to send its boys golf team onto the state tournament for an 11th consecutive time, but the Brainerd Warriors denied Alexandria's bid. The Warriors made some history up at the Headwaters Golf Club in Park Rapids yesterday, capturing a section championship for the first time ever in program history. Going into the second day of competition yesterday, Alexandria needed to make up 10 shots against Brainerd, and they almost came all the way back. The Cardinals put together a four-player score of 289 yesterday to match up with the 295 from Wednesday to create a score of 584. The Brainerd Warriors, meanwhile, shot 298 for the four-player score, but when you partner that up with Wednesday's 285, that meant Brainerd got the section championship by the narrowest of margins, one stroke. Brainerd captured the Section 8 AAA boys golf title with a two-day total of 583, which was one stroke ahead of Alexandria's 584. Brainerd's victory yesterday prevented Alexandria from making a 25th appearance in the state boys golf tournament all time. The Warriors are advancing as a team to the State Boys Golf Championships for the first time ever. Alexandria will have three individuals competing in the State Boys Golf Championships in Class 3A, June 9th and 10th. Weston Nyberg is a co-section champion with the Brainerd Warriors' Jack Hagberg. Both had two-day combined scores of 140, as Weston Nyberg followed up his 69 from Wednesday with a 71 yesterday. Blake Scholl finished fifth in the section, going 75 on Wednesday, 71 yesterday, for a two-day total of 146. Lake's teammate, Brady Gunberg, plays sixth overall with a Wednesday score of 74 and a score on Thursday of 73 for a two-day total of 147. So while it's disappointing that Alexandria won't have its team in the State Boys Golf Championships this year, there is something definitely to be proud about with Brady Gunberg, Blake Scholl, and Weston Nyberg all representing the Cardinals at state June 9th and 10th at Bunker Hills Golf Club in Coon Rapids. We wish good luck on Saturday to the Alexandria Cardinal track and field athletes that will be competing in the Section 8 AAA Championships. The competition tomorrow will be taking place at St. Michael Albertville High School, the site of the Minnesota State High School League's track and field state championships, beginning on Thursday. Tomorrow, following Homegrown on KXRA between 9:45 and 10 a.m., you'll hear the next installment of our Cardinal Athlete Profile interview series, sponsored by Quality Toyota of Fergus Falls. Earlier this week, I had the pleasure of visiting with the two athletes that will represent the Alexandria Cardinals in the state boys tennis tournament next month, sophomore Nathan Cook and junior Donovan Rozu. You'll hear that conversation tomorrow morning between 9:45 and 10 when Quality Toyota brings you the Cardinal Athlete Profile Interview Series, Volume 19 for the 25-26 school year. Wings up! And hats off to the Alexandria Area High School Class of 2026. Hats off to all of our other area high school graduates participating in commencement tonight. This is DMAC, Dave McClurg.
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7: This is weatherology. I'm meteorologist Laura Lockwood with the Alexandria Lakes area forecast. Lows dip down to about 62 tonight under overcast skies, winds out of the southeast 5 to 10 miles per hour. Cloudy skies expected again tomorrow. High temperatures reach up to 81. Mainly cloudy skies tomorrow night, 58. Mainly cloudy skies Sunday, with highs in the upper 70s. Slight chance of thunderstorms Monday. For KXRA, I'm meteorologist Laura Lockwood. Right now, 82.

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1: News this hour from Town Hall, I'm John Scott. Tension still high in the Middle East, even after word that a deal with the U.S. may have been reached, something Iran did not immediately confirm.
2: As ceasefire talks between the U.S. and Iran drag on, the truce has come under another test. The U.S. has carried out a series of strikes on Iranian targets this week, most recently on Wednesday night. It says these strikes are in response to Iranian threats. In the latest incident, Kuwait says it was attacked by Iranian missiles and drones. Iran confirms that it launched a fresh attack in the region. It says this is in response to American aggression. Now, these clashes have not caused the ceasefire to collapse, but they have left the Middle East on edge.
1: Correspondent Joe Fetterman. Meanwhile, President Trump held a White House Situation Room meeting with his advisors as he looks to make a final determination on moving forward with a deal to extend the ceasefire. A Russian drone that was part of an overnight attack on Ukraine has crashed into an apartment building. It happened in eastern Romania, injuring two people.
3: The Russian drone was tracked by radar in Romanian airspace and crashed onto the roof of a building in Galati. The impact followed by a fire. Two people suffered minor injuries and several others were evacuated. In response to the crash, NATO member Romania is asking the alliance for a faster transfer of anti-drone capabilities to its military, calling the drone's flight a serious violation of international law and the worst incident to hit national territory since Russia invaded Ukraine. While Romania has confirmed drone fragments on its territory on multiple occasions since the war started, no one has previously been hurt in any of the incidents. I'm Charles Delezesma.
1: In Louisiana, lawmakers passing a new congressional map to pick up a Republican seat while leaving the state with one of its two majority Black House districts. The map approved Friday, designed to give Louisiana a 5-1 split in Republicans' favor. Governor Jeff Landry expected to sign it. More at townhall.com.
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1: Supreme Court Justice Amy Coney Barrett has been targeted in a swatting incident. No one was hurt. Correspondent Laura Winters with a call that touched off an emergency response.
8: There is an LOI for this address that has 24-hour security coverage for a high-priority resident of the county.
9: You're listening to the 911 call the moment officers are immediately dispatched to the home of the Supreme Court Justice. This after a swatting call is made about shots fired at her Fairfax, Virginia home.
10: Make contact with security that's on scene. They should be outside and explore. He said he hasn't heard anything.
9: Barrett has 24-hour security, and it was quickly determined the call was bogus. Laura Winters reporting.
1: The Dallas Fire Chief says firefighters on Thursday were preparing to evacuate residents due to a reported gas leak when an apartment building exploded, killing at least three people. Five people were injured. News and analysis at townhall.com. Shreya Parikh has won the Scripps National Spelling Bee, beating Ashan Gupta in a lighting round tiebreaker. Shreya is a 14-year-old from Rancho Cucamonga, California. It's enough to convince you to grow your own. Rich Thomason says tomato prices are up 40%. over the past year.
11: It's the biggest increase of any item in the Consumer Price Index. Experts say the spike is a result of lagging crop yields and higher tariffs on tomato imports. Also, the Iran war has spiked shipping costs. Outraged consumers are voicing their displeasure online, but the impact may be most acute among businesses that rely on tomatoes as a key ingredient. The owner of one regional restaurant chain says price hike will cost him $1.7 million this year. Rich Thomason reporting.
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13: This is Weatherology. I'm meteorologist Laura Lockwood with the Alexandria Lakes Area Forecast. Lows dip down to about 62 tonight under overcast skies. Winds out of the southeast, 5 to 10 miles per hour. Cloudy skies expected again tomorrow. High temperatures reach up to 81. Mainly cloudy skies tomorrow night, 58. Mainly cloudy skies Sunday with highs in the upper 70s. Slight chance of thunderstorms Monday. For KXRA, I'm meteorologist Laura Lockwood. Right now, 82.
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18: If women... Democratic women just show up and vote. We're good. We don't need any of the men.
19: That is the governor of New Mexico, Michelle Lujan Grisham, and you notice she got a few laughs. Now, she was in the right kind of environment. She was actually speaking at the Democrat National Convention Rules and Bylaws Committee meeting in Washington, D.C. But I kid you not, this is a woman who seems not to understand that both men and women are Democrats in America. Even though the Democrats seem to be more than a little bit confused about what men are and what women are, I mean, to the point where Ketanji Brown Jackson, an associate justice of the Supreme Court, actually said under oath that because she's not a biologist, she can't actually tell you what a woman is. But this woman, a Democrat office holder, governor of a state, the state of New Mexico, literally says, we don't need the men. Take a listen to what she said again.
18: If women, Democratic women, just show up and vote, we're good. We don't need any of the men.
19: Unbelievable. Now, I would remind you that Kamala Harris actually lost significantly under male voters in 2024. Remember when she ran for president? That was only a year and a half ago, but it almost seems like 10 years ago. And I can virtually guarantee that Kamala Harris, having nothing better on her schedule to do, is likely to run for president again. But guess how she finished up among men? She got about 43% of the male vote. That's both Democrat and Republican. Donald Trump got 55% of the males. Now, it tells you something when one of America's major political parties, in this case, the Democrat Party, literally says, we don't need the men. All we need is for women to show up. No, I think they actually need both men and women. But welcome to First Amendment Friday. It's a pleasure to be with you, and I'm glad to get to your phone calls and emails. If you want to join what we call the best conversation in talk journalism, and I think it's that every single day of the week, but on First Amendment Fridays, we literally open up the phone lines, and every subject is fair game. So if you want to jump into that, it's 866-HEY-LARS. And if you're a naysayer, we're going to put you right to the head of the line at 866-439-5277. Send your emails to talk at LarsLarson.com. And let me give you an idea of what's coming up this hour. Christians are being slaughtered from Nigeria to China, and Donald Trump has made that America's cause. Is he right about that? I'll tell you my opinion on that, too. New York just gave the government a remote control for your car. Who exactly asked them to do that? A former addict turned businessman just launched a primary challenge against Lindsey Graham. Is South Carolina done with career politicians like Graham? And I want you to take just a moment to cast a vote in our poll on X. On X today, the question is, should any city in America fund racially segregated housing? Now, if you're saying to yourself, Lars, we got rid of segregation a long time ago. We got rid of the separate bathrooms, the separate drinking fountains, the separate but equal schools. We got rid of that. And thank God we did. But now there are Democrat-run cities, and I'll give you one specific example. There are Democrat-run cities where they literally say, we're going to set aside millions and millions of dollars, and we're going to use it to buy housing, but whites need not apply. And if you say, if you're saying right now, Lars, that can't be legal, it's not. If you're saying, Lars, that can't be constitutional to offer a government program that is only going to benefit you if you have the proper skin color, you're right. It's not constitutional. It's not legal, but it is the outrageous nonsense that you get from Democrat and liberal run cities. Latest example, Portland, Oregon voted $2.5 million. It will subsidize home purchases for families, but not for all families, only for black families. And if you say, well, why would you want to do that? Why wouldn't you just want to make it available to any needy family if you want to have government-subsidized housing? I, frankly, would like to have all housing provided by the private sector, and I think the private sector would do a much better job than the government does. But if you're going to have government subsidies, is it legal to have government subsidies that benefit one group based on the skin color of the individuals in that group? You're right in saying that's illegal, it's unconstitutional, it's immoral, it is wrong six ways from Sunday. So, should any city fund racially segregated housing? My answer to that would be no. You can answer the X poll question any way you like. At Lars Larson Show on X and on our website at LarsLarson.com. Today's X poll is brought to you by AMAC, the Association of Mature American Citizens. AMAC has the conservative values I believe in. I joined the group about a decade ago. You can join AMAC, too. Just go to amac.us or call 888-262-2006. AMAC is better, better for you and better for America. Now, in yesterday's X-Poll, I asked you about that new $250 bill. This is the one that's being planned for this year, the year of America's 250th anniversary. And the question is, should Donald Trump's face be on American currency while he's still alive, while he's still in office? 48% of you said no, and I said no as well. 52% of you said yes, though. You like the idea. And in fact, I can imagine it would be a real collector's item. By the way, speaking of Donald Trump, Tony Robbins is now partnering up with Donald Trump's Health and Human Services and USDA to deliver 3 billion protein-rich meals a year to close America's protein gap. We're going to have to explore that one more later on. Al Green, that crazy fool Democrat of Texas who was removed from the State of the Union for holding a sign that read, Black people aren't apes, has now been voted out of office in the Democrat Party in Texas. And thank goodness the Texas voters have some common sense. Let's go to Tom in Nevada. Hey, Tom, thanks for listening on KKFT. What's on your mind?
20: Hi, Lars. My thought is, if Trump does decide to bomb Iran because this deal is not good enough, I'm fully in support of that. But what I do suggest, we being the United States, take out the bridges and the power plants or things of that nature. Instead, take down the road just outside of the bridge, the power lines coming out of the plant. That way it can be rebuilt later for a much cheaper cost.
19: Would it matter, Tom? Because we had some experts on a few weeks ago when this was being discussed, and they said he knows the plants that actually supply power to the cities. He also knows the plants that supply power to the Islamic Republican Guard this outfit that's kind of running the whole show over there, and that they could surgically take power out to the IRGC while remaining keeping the power turned on to the major cities in that country. And I think it all matters on what you're going to bomb and who gets cut off, doesn't it?
20: Well, you just had a lot more specificity to what I was saying, and I agree. If he can do that, I would be all for it. I just didn't want to hurt the Iranian people in the long term.
19: And in fact, Tom, I'm with you that when all this is over and when the crazies that want to have nuclear weapons in Iran have been removed from power, I want the Iranian people to be able to rebuild their cities. I want them to be able to pump oil. I want them to be able to earn some income and bring in foreign currency. I want them to be able to run that country. Poverty is never a great situation. And it's not only not great, but poverty is usually where you find various revolutions growing out of. Whereas if you can leave those people able to actually make a living, then maybe they can get things back on the right track. Coming up in a moment, from Nigeria to China, Christians are being slaughtered, jailed, and silenced. And Donald Trump is making it a major foreign policy priority for the United States. We're going to talk about that coming up next.

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15: Welcome back to the Lars Larson Show on First Amendment Friday. The question is Christian persecution a foreign policy roadmap that America has been ignoring and now ought to pay more attention to? I'd like to welcome to the program Samuel Ben-Ur, who's a research analyst who focuses on the Middle East at the Foundation for Defense of Democracies. Samuel, welcome to the program.
16: Thanks for having me back.
15: Have we been ignoring the plight of Christians around the globe? And is it time for the United States to take a role in protecting those people?
16: I certainly think that Trump is the first president to make it an explicit and distinct dimension of our international religious freedom policy. He did that in his first term as well. Mike Pence really championed that from the vice presidency. But in his second term, you've seen it bleed into more explicit policy decisions, such as in Nigeria, where the U.S. has been conducting airstrikes against ISIS and other terror groups. So it seems like the Trump admin is working towards a framework that could last and hopefully does last after they're out of office on how to treat Christian persecution as a political indicator and foreign policy issue.
15: You know, Sam, I've got a kind of a confession to make, and that is my number one concern on every foreign policy for the United States is to say we've got to make sure that we are, first supporting American national security. And if somebody said, well, what's the American national security aim in protecting Christians or any other particular religious group? I'd have to admit, I don't think we have one. You know, we can't necessarily say that defending Christians against persecution or

0: or death somewhere on the globe is going to necessarily protect American national security. So help me out with that one. Can you help me find a way that we say this is a legitimate foreign policy? Because usually I like to restrict my opinion on foreign policy to simply saying if it supports American national security, it's something we ought to do. If it doesn't have a direct role in American national security, then do we still do it anyway? Because it seems like the right thing to do for a country founded by Christians on Christian principles.
1: You're certainly not making the argument that defending Christianity is inherently morally more valuable than other forms of religious persecution. But the argument that we're making when we talk about this is saying that the same forces that America combats anyway for strategic reasons, which is jihadism, authoritarianism, state weakness, those often overlap scarily well with Christian persecution in many of the countries that we both partner with and are adversaries with. So as an example, we talked about Nigeria in this article where we laid this argument out. But, you know, because terrorism in West Africa is expanding, it's part of the U.S. strategic doctrine, as the Trump administration just outlined, to make Nigeria a reliable partner in combating terrorism in West Africa. Now, the problem with that is the Nigerian state is so weak that they can't even police the terrorists within their own borders. Now, at the same time, those terrorists disproportionately target Christians. So when you're making policy in Nigeria, you should be conscious of both. And just in this example, the way that Christian persecution plays in is that even though the U.S. has been targeting ISIS and Boko Haram and ISWAP so far in Nigeria, one of the main causes of instability are Fulani gangs who commit the majority numerically of attacks mostly against Christians. So if you're looking at that issue as a foreign policy issue, it can indicate where American priorities are not being utilized properly, at least in the case of in Nigeria, and in the case of other countries like Egypt and China, it can serve different roles, which I'm happy to talk about.
0: Okay, and let's talk about that, because Samuel, one of the things, I mean, I try not to be a hypocrite very often. I'm not a Democrat, so I try not to be a hypocrite. And they say, well, hold on, is there any way for the United States to legitimately bolster the strength, let's say, of the Nigeria's legitimate government without making it some kind of puppet state of the United States, but saying we'd like you to be able to fight terrorism within your own, you know, within your own borders, and in that way protect Christians from that kind of persecution and slaughter that they've been subject to? Is there a legitimate way to do that within what we've been doing in foreign policy?
1: Absolutely. One of the key things here is that the Nigerian government wants their state to be secure. So in the strikes that we did, Trump did a Christmas Eve strike on an ISIS camp. Recently, they just took out the number two ISIS commander in West Africa. All of that was in coordination with the Nigerian government. Now, the problem, and this is part of the reason why they haven't been successful in making their country a reliable and stable state, is that there's a ton of corruption on the local level in Nigeria. And the government is unwilling often to talk about their failings, especially when it comes to Christian persecution. So what the U.S. wants to see, and this has been part of Trump's policy, is a Nigerian government that takes accountability for its failings and says, this is where we need the most help. And as it so happens, the thing they most often deny is that Nigeria is unsafe for Christians, even though it's the Open Doors Theory report that showed that 72% of Christians killed every year for their faith were in Nigeria. So the fact that they're ignoring this shows that shows us exactly where they're failing to stabilize their country is most prominent, and it just happens to be Christian persecution in this case. Although, you know, as we argue, it's not necessarily a coincidence.
0: Okay, let's go from Nigeria to the biggest dog on the planet, and that's Communist China. Communist China is antithetical to all religion, the way I understand their policies, and especially to the Christian faith. What do we do about them?
1: So there are a couple of things we can do. And I think an important thing is absolutely Beijing is running cynicization programs for all religions. But if you want to look at the specific Christian element to it, there are far more Christians in China than any other religious group. It's hard to count because many of them are in underground churches, but there are about 130 to 160 million by most estimates. Now, Beijing is terrified of this. They've invested so much money in building out one of the largest surveillance state in the world. And much of that attention is now being turned on Christians in their places of worship. So it's clearly something that scares Beijing, because it's the rise of a civil society that is fundamentally incompatible with their authoritarian worldview, which says that there's a higher power than the Chinese Communist Party, which is God and Jesus.
0: They don't
1: so
0: like that.
1: So they can't, no, they certainly don't like that, which is why they've tried to, I came on the show and talked about this, but basically replace
0: Christian biblical
1: teachings with CCP.
0: Yep.
1: Yeah, with the Chinese Christian Bible. So just by itself, that shows that if China is scared of this, we should be paying attention to what terrifies them. Right. That's just one part of it. And then, of course, on the broader sort of domestic enforcement level, because they're applying so much of their surveillance tech to Christians, anything that the U.S. does in defense of Christians, to, you know, as we argue, sanction the CCP body that is running these surveillance campaigns, that will weaken China's hold over the rest of their domestic population as well.
0: And Donald Trump did bring up the case of this imprisoned pastor, didn't he? Would you mind explaining that?
1: Yeah, so Donald Trump mentioned the case of Ezra Jin, who led the Zion Church in Beijing, one of the largest underground churches in the world. That means it's a church that wasn't part of the state-permitted three-cell patriotic movement that houses Protestant churches that Beijing allows to practice if they agree to all of these rules that sort of distorts Christianity in unrecognizable ways. He had been very prominent online, online evangelism through a popular Chinese app, especially during COVID. And because of that, he was one of the most prominent leaders of the underground Christian community in China. So in October, Beijing sent about 1,000 thugs to go and raid this church, arrest him and a couple dozen of the leaders of the Beijing church. And
0: unbelievable. That is Samuel Ben-Ur from the Foundation for Defense of Democracy. Samuel, thanks for the time. You've got the Lars Larson Show.
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0: This is Weatherology. I'm meteorologist Laura Lockwood with the Alexandria Lakes Area Forecast. Lows dip down to about 62 tonight under overcast skies. Winds out of the southeast, 5 to 10 miles per hour. Cloudy skies expected again tomorrow. High temperatures reach up to 81. Mainly cloudy skies tomorrow night, 58. Mainly cloudy skies Sunday with highs in the upper 70s. Slight chance of thunderstorms Monday. For KXRA, I'm meteorologist Laura Lockwood. Right now, 82.
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22: I got to mention this particular story. It's funny because I saw the video of it last night. A Florida cop pulls over a woman that he thought was a distracted driver who was using her cell phone when she whizzed by him on the street. So he pulls over Kathleen Thomas. She's 36 years old. And she says, "What's the problem?" And the police officer tells her, "You were holding your cell phone in your right hand and manipulating that phone, you know, either punching in numbers or whatever." She held up her arm. She had a stump where her hand used to be. And the officer, believe it or not, in this video looked so stupid because he said, you had your right hand up. She said, "I don't have a right hand." He issued her a citation for allegedly violating Florida's wireless communications law, carrying a $116 penalty. A court hearing scheduled for this week was canceled when the officer requested a dismissal due to lack of evidence. Now, she even said to the officer on body cam video, she said, "Do you want to just call this one a day?" And he said, no, you were holding a phone with your right hand. And she kept holding up her stump, saying, "I don't have a right hand." I mean, there is a point where you have to know better and just say, "Okay, we'll move on, call it a day on this one." Let's go to William. Hey, William, it's First Amendment Friday. What's on your mind?
23: Hey, Lars. Thank you for having me on. First, I just wanted to add, if the cop really cared, he would have did a no complaint. That I had a situation happen to me before to where I was, can't say falsely arrested, but I was arrested for a night. And the cop felt bad for what he had done and didn't want me to be charged, so I got a no complaint.
22: That
23: so
22: seems fair, to, right?
23: In that on that note. But I wanted to go to, since it's First Amendment Friday, I wanted to go to the statement that you said earlier about the African-Americans being received the housing and not the Caucasian. Well, I am African-American from Chicago, and I live in Portland currently. And I do want to add and piggyback to what you said earlier about that being a racist motivation, because the Fair Housing Act was created in 1968 thanks to Martin Luther King, an African-American person who wanted not only fair housing for me, an African-American person in the inner city, but also everyone.
22: Everybody who's having a tough time. But King always insisted that the relationship of citizens to the federal government was that the Constitution is a contract. And he said, "We're just here to enforce the contract." And the contract, the Constitution, says all of us are equal. So how can you have a program that says these are subsidies that are only to help black people buy a house? How can that be legitimate?
23: And also, too, I wanted to add to that, That Housing Act wasn't even passed until Martin Luther King was assassinated, and he spent his whole time trying to get other laws, but this law and similar law passed for everyone of race, religion, and, you know, sex. And then later on, I think it was mid-70s, they added in their disability and family. So as of 1974-75, no one should be discriminated, thanks to Dr. Martin Luther King after his death, and also thanks to Lyndon B. Johnson, you know, because he was the one to pass the law, I believe, I forget. One of the presidents in that time, I think it was Lyndon B. Johnson, was the one to pass that law. So it was a group effort. Martin Luther King used his life to pass this law, an African-American man, and then there was a Caucasian president who passed the law, because, again, we had another Caucasian president who would have probably passed the law, but he was assassinated. So this law or whatever they're doing is definitely racially motivated. A guest earlier that didn't receive none of the benefits, and I wanted to say I commend that guy.
22: Do you admire Lyndon B. Johnson?
23: I admire every leader that took a chance to make a change and actually made a change. So,
22: well, he's I want to encourage you
23: to be at Lincoln.
22: I want you to second guess LBJ, because LBJ was an execrable character. I mean, he was a terrible guy. And one of the things he famously said, and I think this explains why he would be in favor of things like the Fair Housing Act or welfare or anything else. He said, if we pass this welfare bill, we will have the, and then he used a word I'm not going to use on the air, voting for us for the next 200 years. He was a jerk.
23: People say Trump say things, and I'm not comparing Trump to this person, first and foremost. I'm just saying he passed a law to make it, you know, he could have been just as racist as George Washington the first. You know what I'm saying? But
22: I know what you're saying, William, but let me suggest something. I think LBJ did it because the Democrat Party in general tends to think if we can get a group of people to be dependent on the government, then all we have to do is say, if you vote for us, we will make sure your check, your food stamps, your subsidized housing and everything else, it will continue.
23: Well,
22: on the other hand, if you vote for the Republicans,
23: right,
22: it's gone.
23: It also goes a little deeper than that. I think this is from experience, from seeing people in my family be on government assistance and accept these things and also not work. I know family members that haven't worked for 30-plus years.
22: Wow.
23: That'll never be me. Now, the reason
22: Thank
23: I
22: God.
23: Think some of these people do this is because there's also this thing called instilling non-hope from the beginning to the end. If you give people things, but also tell them, hey, you're not worth anything, but I'm not saying you're not worth anything. The group over there is saying you're not worth anything, and don't go over there and talk to them because their racist or their whatever negative scarcity that will allow you not to go to those people for help or for commerce. I learned about Chamber of Commerce from my old boss, who's a Caucasian guy. I would have never known things like this, but to move along.
22: William, I got to tell you something.
23: Sorry, you know.
22: What you just described, it sounds like the Democrat Party. They're saying, William, because of your skin color, you'll never amount to anything, so you have to depend on us. Whereas you go to any conservative, and you go to a conservative and say, hey, I'd like to move up. And the conservatives say, I know where I can get you a start. I know where I can, you know, if you've
23: not
22: got the skills.
23: I've worked around conservatives, and they've seen my work ethic, and they've offered me. It's not it's not a handout. It's put out and show out, and you get what you deserve. And it's not even that you deserve it. If someone looks at you and says, this guy is working hard, and he does not care about anything else except the motivation that's in front of him right now. Now, when we go back to this Democratic thing, as a person who's seen people be brainwashed by this stuff, and I was almost brainwashed by this stuff myself, but I got out of it, weirdly enough, thanks to people like Donald Trump. Because here's another thing that people forget about Donald Trump. People say he's racist. He, in the first season of The Apprentice, Kwame was the winner. He was African-American. I had 40 people from my house and my family get together. And everyone was split. People wanted the white guy to win. I forget his name. Because he came from the bottom, and he only read the Donald Trump book, and he was a high school dropout. And he related to all the African-Americans in my house who was dropouts. But then there was other people who wanted Kwame to win. Not because he was a Harvard graduate or Princeton graduate or whatever he was. Because he was black and that he was educated. No one knew the education, but everyone said he's black, he's got to win. Trump allowed that guy to win because he deserved it, because he worked hard. He was always number two, number three.
22: And by the way, William, I'll tell you real quickly, not just on television, but in real life. When they built the first Trump Tower, Donald Trump gave the job of the construction superintendent to a black woman back in the 70s. Not because she was black, not because she was a woman, because she worked.

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0: 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I'll grab my tablet.
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6: Ah, welcome back to the program. It's First Amendment Friday, and it's a real pleasure to welcome to the program Mark Lynch, who is the Republican U.S. Senate candidate challenging Lindsey Grahamnesty. Actually, his name is Lindsey Graham, but I've called him Grahamnesty for a long time, for good reason, I think, in South Carolina. Hey, Mark, welcome to the program.
16: Yes, thank you, Lars. Thank you for having me on.
6: So make your best pitch to my audience and then tell them where to find you on social media. Why do you believe you're the man who can finally remove the well-entrenched Lindsey Graham from Washington, D.C.?
16: Well, I'm an ordained deacon in our church, and you have to have certain character qualities to be chosen to be an ordained deacon. I've been married to the same wife for 38 years. We have two children, four grandchildren. I've taken our family business now in its 74th year. In 1985, with God at the center, we grew the business 40 times. I mean, wow. 35 times in 40 years into a debt-free status since 99.
6: What kind of business is that, Mark? I'm curious.
16: It's a retail furniture, appliance, electronics, and bedding business.
6: That can be a tough business to be in, and very competitive, right?
16: Oh, yeah. Yep. But our business has grown and grown, and God's blessed us with just an awesome staff. And my son is third generation now running the business, and he said, "What's our culture statement?" And I told him, we haven't had a written culture statement, but if we wrote one down, it would be, "We love Jesus, and we're the Navy SEALs of this industry. We work hard."
6: There you go. That's a good way to put it. So tell me this. I take it you've taken issue with Lindsey Graham's stances on federal spending, immigration, and budget, all three?
16: Absolutely. And many more things.
6: Can you help my audience understand why Lindsey Graham has been so hard to define? Because I don't understand the guy. There are days he sounds very conservative. There are days I'd swear he was a member of the Democrat Party. What's the secret there?
16: Right. Well, he comes back over to the right during campaign season.
6: Yeah.
16: But the other, you know, 5.5 years or longer, he proves who he is, because his lifetime voting record is 43% conservatively failing. And
6: wow.
16: His constitutional voting record is 57% failing. And he's not honoring his oath to defend the Constitution. And as head of the Budget Committee the last several years, he's raised our deficit $4.2 trillion under his watch. And, you know, I don't know about you, but we're bankrupt with $39 trillion in debt that he's helped. And but in the fourth quarter of 25 and the first quarter of 26, he voted to allocate $5.67 billion to illegal aliens. You know, if we're going to print money out of thin air, Lars, we should give it to our veterans or something that's America first,
6: yep.
16: Not help fund illegals in this country.
6: Mark Lynch is my guest. He's running for the Republican U.S. Senate against Lindsey Graham. So tell my audience again where to find you on social media, because I want them to be able to help you out from a distance if you'd like. And then we'll talk about some other issues. So where do they find you, Mark?
16: Yes. Our website is Lynch4Senate, spelled out F-O-R, lynchforsenate.com. And you can find us on Facebook and Twitter or X at Mark Lynch, SC, like South Carolina.
6: Okay, so tell me this. What's your theory on why Graham supports illegal aliens the way he does? I mean, is it ties to farmers in South Carolina, or what would explain that?
16: No, I think he's tied to people that have paid him to sell out and do what's going to get him more money. Obviously, he's not for America. You know, he's, like you told everybody when we started the conversation, Grahamnesty, he's for granting amnesty to illegal aliens, and he did it again when he sponsored the Afghan Adjustment Act and allowed 180,000 Afghans to come into this country, and one of them drove from Washington State to Washington, D.C., and shot two of our National Guardsmen, and Sarah Beckstrom was killed in the incident.
6: Sure did.
16: Under Lindsey's watch. You know, it's horrible what's happening. There's blood this seeping out of our citizens with his votes, and it's time to make a change. He's a traitor. Lindsey's a traitor. Everything he does is against America.
17: So, Mark, what kind of treatment does he get from local media in South Carolina? National media is another matter, but in South Carolina, do they point out these kind of inconsistencies in Lindsey Graham?
16: No. Lindsey's, getting support by some of the establishment Republican Party people in South Carolina. And some of the news, it's hard for me to get on the news. They're not covering me when we ask. They're blocking it. I don't understand, but it's, the protection Lindsey has as an incumbent traitor in office is just astounding to me and to all the true American patriots in South Carolina.
17: So, Mark, tell me this. Who's Donald Trump backing in South Carolina? Because his backing lately in the last couple of primaries have been they've been magic. I mean, 37 out of 37 in one of them. I think it was 9 out of 10 in the other one. Who's he backing in South Carolina?
16: Well, he endorsed Lindsey probably 9 months ago. But it's funny because in 2024 on Truth Social, President Trump told the world, it's my fault Lindsey Graham's in office because I endorsed him. That's the only way he won again. And, he endorsed him again, and people are scratching their heads going, why is that happening? And the only thing we all can figure, and I voted for Trump every time, I support Trump, that he knows he has a lean Senate majority, and he's got to have Trump has to have Lindsey's vote, in Congress with a lean Senate majority, and he's doing what it takes to win. But when I get in, he won't have to babysit me. I'll just support the things that are right for America without an endorsement. I'll do it because
17: of the right. Let me ask you this. If you were sitting there right now, Mark, as Senator Lynch from South Carolina, would you vote to blow up the filibuster and pass the SAVE Act?
16: 100%. It's time to nuke the filibuster and stop giving everybody a way to stall and stagnate and close the government. And, if John Thune is still there when I get there, we'll make a motion to vacate him and remove him. We're not going to have people that claim to be a Republican holding up everything Trump's trying to do and what's right for America.
17: I mean, Mark, I've never understood this because I've told people, if you said, hey, we've got 51 senators on Capitol Hill, let's say, so we can pass things. No, we can't because there's a 60-vote minimum. Well, who passed that minimum? The U.S. Senate itself. So the body itself made a rule that said they're not allowed to make decisions, and they basically gave themselves a pass on all of that. None of that makes any sense to me at all. That is Mark Lynch. He is running for the Republican nomination for the U.S. Senate from South Carolina against the incumbent Lindsey Grahamnesty. 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
1: 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So where do you go to find the right supplements for you? At the Grain Bin, naturally, in the Jimmy John's building next to Walmart.
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23: I get it. Life's busy. The constant running, work, kids, activities, cooking, laundry, you name it. Daily tension is everywhere, except at home. That's where the difference between the clean and a clean you can feel is Soda Clean. Soda Cleaning Co., where the destination is home.
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25: News this hour from Town Hall. I'm John Scott. Israel is escalating their military offensive in southern Lebanon.
26: Israeli troops are pushing deeper into villages in southern Lebanon. Israeli Prime Minister Benjamin Netanyahu told troops they are dealing a crushing blow to Hezbollah as they advance to controlling positions north of the Litani River. Meanwhile, military officials from both countries began talks at the Pentagon for the first time in decades. Lebanese officials tell the Associated Press their delegation wants a stop to ongoing hostilities and enforcement of the ceasefire, and they want any deal between Iran and the U.S. to stop the Israeli offensive. I'm Jennifer King.
25: President Trump still pondering moving forward with a deal to extend the Iran ceasefire and reopen the Strait of Hormuz. The head of the World Health Organization arriving in Congo's capital, Kinshasa, to support efforts against an Ebola outbreak. Medical personnel are struggling with equipment shortages, distressful populations, and armed groups. The outbreak of a rare type of Ebola is spreading faster than the response, with over 1,000 suspected cases and 238 deaths. The WHO is discouraging travel bans, but the U.S. has imposed a 21-day ban on non-citizens who have visited Congo and two neighboring countries. Pam Bondi defends the Trump administration's release of Epstein case files. As she testifies before lawmakers, this happened on Friday.
27: Former Attorney General Pam Bondi stood behind the Trump administration's release of the case files on Jeffrey Epstein, as she testified Friday before House lawmakers scrutinizing a process that was delayed and included personal information of potential victims. Bondi, who arrived Friday morning on Capitol Hill for her closed-door interview, was defiant in previous public testimony when she was confronted by lawmakers about the Epstein investigation. In her opening statement, she kept to the same tact. Bernie Bennett, Washington.
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